0: Welcome back, everybody. 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I will be back with BEFM This Week with Janice. 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
1: Howdy, howdy, howdy.
0: Welcome back.
1: Hello.
0: It's good to see you.
1: Nice seeing you too.
0: Yeah, it's been a busy week.
1: Uh-huh.
0: Yeah, you too.
1: Yeah.
0: Usually it is for you.
1: Yes, but we had to celebrate my daughter's birthday.
0: Yes.
1: So we went to Japan for 2 days.
0: Oh, very nice.
1: It was scorching hot.
0: Mm-hmm. Yeah, this time of year in Japan, it's, yeah.
1: Humid.
0: Very, uh-huh. Yes.
1: I didn't realize how hot mm-hmm. it was, and I came back to Busan.
0: Right.
1: Oh, it's much cooler here.
0: Yeah, mm-hmm. I visited in August 2 years ago, and that was a mistake. I'd forgotten how hot and humid it gets at that time of year.
1: And it's really yeah. lovely here in Busan.
0: Yes, mm-hmm.
1: So,
0: it's nice.
1: And there's so many events going on.
0: Right.
1: And we'll talk about a few, so.
0: We will, yeah.
1: Yes.
0: Okay, great. Let's get down to business. If you don't know, listeners, Janice is the official evaluator for BEFM. What that means is her job is to listen to our programs throughout the week and then bring in all the comments and feedback and suggestions we've received from listeners, which we can discuss. Today, let's start off. Let's listen to a clip from All-Star English with DJ Minsu.
2: So what kind of travel trends are we starting with?
3: So let's start with the airlines because there are some interesting changes there, which hopefully won't break the bank. Mm. This is the goal. When booking plane tickets, 항공권, I think we've all heard of basic economy tickets,
2: yeah.
3: right? Most similar to 특가 항공권, right? Mm. So that's basic economy.
2: 맞아요, right? So basic economy is usually like your cheapest option,
3: mm-hmm.
2: I think, and especially if you get it a couple months earlier
3: right.
2: than you're about to go.
3: Mm-hmm.
2: And I think a lot of people, when they're booking basic economy, they don't do it because, they want to. Nobody's ever like, oh, I can't wait to sit in basic economy, right?
3: I love not being able to feel my lower extremities.
2: Exactly, right? Yeah. I love sitting next to the bathroom. 네, 이런 거 아니잖아요. It's because
3: sometimes sitting next to the bathroom is better than sitting in the middle.
2: Yeah. It's because, all the other upgrades are just too expensive.
3: Right.
2: Mm.
3: Exactly. So now there's one American company, mm-hmm. so I'll call them D Company. They're offering basic tickets, 특가, for first class and business. So 실속형 business표. There are 3 tiers to this, 3단계 가격. But I'm going to focus on basic business, the
2: okay.
3: cheapest option, because if you're concerned about costs, but really don't want to cram yourself into an economy cabin seat yet again, this is the pricing tier we're probably going to be considering the most.
2: Yeah. I mean, when we hear business class, right, or business class tickets,

0: obviously, we know it's going to be expensive, but it's going to be comfortable, right? But you said basic business. You know, putting like mashing two different classes together.
1: Right.
0: There's probably going to be a couple catches, I feel like.
1: Yes. So this is an American company, D Airlines. Again, they just launched this new pricing scale earlier this month. So they're offering more services at first, and then later they'll cut back on those. So here's what's included in basic business.
0: Okay.
1: So you get to board the plane first. 비행기 제일 먼저 타요. Zone one, as it's called, because it is still a business class ticket. So you keep that perk.
0: Can I ask you, are you with the school of thought that, I mean, I phrased it weird. Like, do you have to be like the first in line to board the plane?
1: I prefer being earlier.
0: Why is that? I'm curious.
1: I know. People call them, the slang term is gate lice, which is so offensive.
0: I've never heard that before.
1: Yes. Apparently in America, they hate that and they call them gate lice. But, you know, in Korea, the reason I would do that would be because I'm about to get on a 13-hour flight to my hometown and I want to stand as long as possible. So even if I'm not the first, I don't care. I'm going to stand.
0: As long as possible.
1: I want to stand because I know I'm going to be sitting on the plane. So I would stand up near the boarding. I wouldn't necessarily get in line to board first, but I would be standing.
0: So you're just stretching your legs as much as you can before you have to sit down.
1: But in America, they would criticize that. Now, in the U.S., those of you who have taken flights to or from there, you probably realize...
2: That was a clip from All Star English with DJ Minsu. You can listen to All Star English Monday through Friday starting at 6:08 and finishing at 8 p.m.
3: 문화로 영어 한 점 with Melissa talked about summer travel trends.
2: Yes.
3: Explore cultural trends around summer vacations, focusing on summer travel trends.
2: Right.
3: And that mention of airlines offering creative budget options like basic business tickets without checked baggage was fresh, practical, and sparking genuine interest in listeners.
2: Yeah, I'd be interested in that, but I don't think I can convince my wife to travel without a big giant suitcase full of all of her stuff.
3: Oh, for without the checked baggage, I don't think I would take this, but without meals, maybe I'll take that. So the discussion also touched on the reality of rising costs leading travelers to avoid certain destinations and the issue of over-tourism.
2: Yes.
3: And these points added depth, showing how global travel culture is shifting and how individuals adapt. And overall, the segment was informative, timely, and relatable, blending language learning with real world travel insights in a way that kept listeners both curious and engaged.
2: Yeah, it's a great topic because we're coming up on that week where everybody in Korea gets their vacation. Bad timing, I think, but yeah.
3: But they have to do it because of the big corporations, if they go on vacation, all the smaller tiers that work for those corporations have to take the break.
2: And all the schools are out you got to, I understand why it happens, but it still seems like, you know, staggering people's vacations would be so much easier for everybody.
3: Exactly. But I already took my vacation.
2: Right.
3: Or I spent that much money for, on 2 days. So, well, this was great information for people who are planning on traveling soon.
2: Yes.
3: And summer break, Gen Z and Canadian students. The broadcast offered an eye-opening look at how Canadian university students spend their summer vacation.
2: Interesting.
3: Not only Canadians, but Americans too, Westerners.
2: Very similar, yes.
3: And the contrast was striking. Only about 10% dedicate the break to travel or rest, while the majority focus on preparing for their careers or have a part-time jobs.
2: Yes.
3: And hearing Gen Z's perspective on work and how seriously they approach job readiness was both impressive and a little bittersweet for Koreans because a lot of Koreans don't work.
2: Right.
3: Students, I mean. But in the States and Canada, a lot of these students actually have part-time jobs, summer jobs.
2: Exactly.
3: To save up money to buy a car or for school or for, you know, back to school clothes.
2: Exactly. Yeah. That's how I spent my summer vacations when I was a college student.
3: No vacation. Yeah. I didn't take any vacations. I was always working.
2: Yeah. I would get a little bit. I'd go back home for a short while. Mm-hmm. But yeah, I spent most of the summer working because, yeah, it's expensive.
3: I like that culture. We should adapt that.
2: Yes.
3: And it highlighted the pressures young people face in balancing personal enjoyment with professional preparation. And the segment was informative, relatable, and thought-provoking, giving listeners a glimpse into the reality of student life abroad while sparking reflection on how different generations value work and leisure.
2: Yeah, I think this is a really interesting idea for a topic because mm-hmm. normally when we compare student life in different countries, we're talking about classes or extracurricular activities or campus lifestyles, mm-hmm. but summer break lifestyle.
3: Oh, yes.
2: That's a unique topic.
3: Mm-hmm. And another comment was for 그건 네 생각이고, summer choices and Canadian stories cleverly contrast summer session dilemmas and doing assignments and learning scholarships versus having neither work or money.
2: Yes.
3: The playful comparison between dorm life with no air conditioning or nagging from your parents versus home life with both in abundance and added humor.
2: Right.
3: Nagging mm-hmm. versus AC.
2: Right.
3: Which one would you choose?
2: Well, you know, actually growing up, my dad never got air conditioning.
3: Oh.
2: So actually, I had air conditioning in the dormitory over the summer where I worked on campus.
3: Oh.
2: Yeah.
3: I didn't have air conditioning in my house either.
2: Oh, yeah. So it was, you know, the best of both worlds to, like, stay on campus and work through the summer.
3: That's true. So the interesting story that Asia shares about backpacking, finding love, and summer classes kept the conversation fresh and engaging. The phrase, "let's crank up the AC," wrapped it up with a lighthearted punch, perfectly matching the theme of summertime.
2: Yes, very nice. That's the sort of phrase that, you know, kids always say, let's crank up the AC, and the dad should be like, no, it's too expensive.
3: Let's turn off the AC, is what I'll say.
2: Yeah.
3: And it was witty, relatable, entertaining, balancing everyday student struggles with cultural insights in a way that made listeners smile while reflecting on their own choices.
2: Yeah, that's really great, isn't it?
3: The moments when Asia shares her personal experiences in Canada or spoke from the viewpoint of Gen Z were especially engaging, and these stories made the discussion more relatable and easier to understand, helping listeners connect abstract ideas to real life.
2: That's really nice to hear, isn't it?
3: Mm-hmm. And a suggestion to include more diverse experiences and stories from overseas culture is excellent. We always do that, though.
2: We try. Yeah, we do. But then, you know, those of us who've been living here in Korea for a long time, sometimes it's hard to remember, or, you know, things have changed since, you know, we lived there.
3: Yes, and we're so used to this culture, too.
2: Exactly. So it's nice to have somebody young like Asia who's, you know, mostly lived her life here in Korea, but now she's studying in Canada, and she mm-hmm. can, you know, she's got the up-to-date experience.
3: That's true. The trendy stuff.
2: Yes.
3: And expanding on these perspectives would enrich the program further, offering audiences not only language practice, but also a window into global lifestyle and values. And it was clear, relatable, and insightful, showing how personal storytelling can enhance comprehension and spark curiosity about the wider world.
2: Yes, I agree.
3: I do too. We should have more students from overseas to share their trendy stuff.
2: Sounds like a good idea. And we could have, you know, Korean students who have studied abroad, mm-hmm. as well as, you know, foreigners or, you know, other people, expats living here. Yeah, young people.
3: Yeah.
2: Good idea.
3: We'll pass that on.
2: We will.
3: And final comment for this show was for Melissa's English resolution. The variety of subjects ensure that each episode feels new and exciting. And the future topic should go beyond chasing trends and instead focus on values and attitudes that enrich our lives.
2: Okay, yeah, that makes sense.
3: Mm-hmm. By weaving in themes that help shape perspectives and personal growth, the broadcast can become not only entertaining, but also truly transformative for its audience. It's a great suggestion.
2: Yeah, it is.
3: So overall, the segment is already dynamic and stimulating, and with little more of the value-driven content, it has the potential to inspire listeners on a deeper level, was the final comment.
2: Wow, yeah, that is a great comment. And, mm-hmm. you know, I mean, of course, we want to talk about the current trends because everybody's talking about it. That's what, you know, people, you know, the older people who aren't in on the trends want to know about this stuff. Mm-hmm. But yeah, having something with a little deeper meaning, really, that makes audiences connect that much more.
3: Life lessons.
2: Yes. Mm-hmm. All right. Well, I think it is time for a song break. So let's listen to I Knew It, I Knew You by Taylor Swift. We'll be back with more after the song.

0: Welcome back, everybody. We just listened to I Knew It, I Knew You by Taylor Swift. You're listening to Weekly Review on BEFM, Busan Yongo Bangsong. My name is Dennis Laffey. I'm the host of the show, and our official evaluator, Janice, is here in the studio with me. This is BEFM This Week, Part 2. Okay, we got a couple more shows to talk about this morning. Next, we're going to be talking about Morning Wave in Busan with DJ Catherine.
1: Haley has been giving us a thorough tour of the UNESCO heritage sites, and we're going to continue that today, but with both ladies. So today, we're going to start with Leon.
2: Yes.
1: Right? So what are we going to be talking about?
2: Right. So today, I want to talk about Korea's two great fortresses, which are part of the UNESCO heritage site.
1: Yes.
2: Namely Suwon Hwaseong and the Namhan Sanseong. And these are very far from where we are right now, near the capital city of Seoul. But before we dive in, have you guys visited that place anymore at all?
3: I think when my family used to live in Seoul, like, we hiked Namhan Sanseong. Yeah, and then as this is my pre-active era, which started like 2 years ago. So I remember being like, the kid that you see on the trails,
2: and you're like, except for the
3: you're
2: pain.
3: Like, why have you taken me here? Like, what are we doing here? It's hot. And it's,
2: So you've been to Namhan Sanseong and you haven't been to any of the UNESCO sites.
1: Oh, yes.
2: I see. Right, so these are basically stone walls. You know, they're admired for their beautiful scenery. On weekends, a lot of people go there, like in families, just like Haley did, and they hike and, you know, they take pictures and tourists enjoy the fresh air. But something interesting about these two places, these two fortresses, they were never built to be this peaceful in the first place. It's peaceful now. They were built because kings basically feared losing their kingdoms. So I kind of want to talk about the historical background behind Suwon Hwaseong and Namhan Sanseong, and why they were chosen out of all the fortresses here in Korea, why these two were chosen to be UNESCO World Heritage Sites.
1: Right. And to interject, right behind us on our meter wall, if you're joining us on our YouTube channel, is the Suwon Hwaseong. So those are the visuals. And I have to say, like, I can't take my eyes off. I'm not looking at myself, I swear.
3: I want to turn my head.
1: Like, looking at the monitor.
2: Yes.
1: It's so beautiful.
2: So I haven't been, but, you know, after doing all this research, I really want to go.
1: Yes.
2: So, Suwon Hwaseong, to begin with, this was basically a city built to remember a king's father. A son built it to remember his father.
1: Yes, yes.
2: It sounds a little bit dramatic, but that is exactly what King Jeongjo did.
1: Oh.
2: So when Jeongjo was young, he experienced one of the greatest tragedies in Korean royal history. This was also made into a very famous film. Basically, his father, Crown Prince Sado, died after being locked inside a wooden rice chest by King Yeongjo. So Jeongjo, traumatized, never forgot what happened. And after he became the king, he basically moved his father's tomb to Suwon. And so most people know this part of the story, but this is a part of the story that many people don't know. Jeongjo didn't simply move the royal tomb and just end it there.
1: Yes.
2: He built an entire new city around it. So families living nearby were relocated. There were new roads built. Merchants were invited to move into this to this new royal city, and businesses were encouraged to open. So so this does kind of raise another question, right? Was Hwaseong, was it built out of love of a father, or was there another reason behind it? And
0: That was a clip from Morning Wave in Busan with DJ Catherine. 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
3: Food for Thought, Heritage Trails with Haley and Leon, feature both educational and inspiring topics.
0: Yes.
3: Leon's comparison of Suwon Hwaseong, built with hope and technology, and Namhan Sanseong, marked by fear and tragedy, offer listeners a vivid contrast that deepened historical understanding.
0: Yeah, very interesting.
3: We didn't know it either.
0: No.
3: So it was very informative.
0: Definitely.
3: And Haley's introduction of Busan's wartime heritage sites, such as Amido Stone Monument Village and the former high area military base within Citizens Park, was equally powerful.
0: Right.
3: and by showing how places once tied to war have been reborn as peaceful community spaces. And she gave Busan listeners a sense of pride and a chance to reflect on their own local history.
0: Yes, it's really nice, isn't it?
3: I haven't been to either one of them.
0: Still? Mm. Yeah, I've not been to Amidon, mm-hmm. but yeah, Citizens Park's just right in my neighborhood, so I go there fairly often.
3: Yes, I've been to the Citizens Park to pick up trash for volunteer work, but I have not been to that military base. I know it's not there anymore,
0: right.
3: but it used to be.
0: Yes.
3: So it's a great reminder for our citizens and also the listeners that there are historical places here in Busan.
0: Yes.
3: And the broadcast blended history, culture, and emotion, beautifully turning heritage trails into living stories that connect past struggles with present peace. And it felt it left listeners both informed in their surroundings.
0: Yeah, that's really good to hear.
3: Especially at times like this.
0: Yes.
3: There are many events going on related to the heritage and UNESCO.
0: Yes.
3: So it's great time for our citizens to actually visit some of these places.
0: Perfect timing.
3: Another comment was for Work Smart, Live Smart, Workplace Trends in Japan. The episode began with a lighthearted reflection on struggles with math grades in school, then transitioned into a striking workplace topic. Japan's emerging leave retirement proxy service, this trend was introduced not just as novelty, but examined in depth, noting that it is used not only by people in their 20s, but also by middle managers in their 40s and 50s.
0: Yes.
3: And by connecting the service to broaden issues such as lack of communication in workplaces and the absence of psychological safety, the broadcast offered meaningful insight into Japanese corporation culture. And the cultural angle was especially compelling, pointing out how the tendency to

0: avoid inconveniencing others may have contributed to the rise of such services.
1: Right. Yeah, that's definitely a thing. When I used to live in Japan, that was one of those things. It was hard to get used to, the idea that you don't want to bother somebody, so you put yourself through that much more stress and difficulty.
0: It was same in Korea.
1: Yes.
0: And some places, still
1: some places, right.
0: Yes, we go through the same thing. We do have that behavior, but slowly it's changing, I
1: right.
0: think. And it was both surprising and thought-provoking, blending humor from personal school memories with serious analysis of workplace dynamics, leaving listeners with a deeper understanding of how cultural values shape professional behaviors.
1: Very interesting stuff.
0: Mm-hmm. Another comment was for a special interview, Busan's UNESCO Moment. The interview with Miss Alexandra Brodowska, a cultural heritage expert from Poland and third secretary at the Permanent Delegation of Poland to UNESCO, was conducted in a heartwarming, very welcoming atmosphere.
1: That's good to hear.
0: And the guest attentive engagement with the host created a sense of immersion that made the conversation feel genuine and focused.
1: That's really good.
0: And her explanation of the UNESCO World Heritage inscription process and the importance of preservation was particularly effective. And by framing heritage as a living heritage, she made the concept accessible to general listeners, helping them understand why protecting cultural sites matter, not only historically, but also for present and future generation.
1: Yes.
0: So overall, the segment was insightful and inspiring, blending professional expertise with appropriate storytelling and leaving the audience with a deeper appreciation of Busan's heritage and its global significance.
1: Yeah, I'm really glad that people are learning a lot about UNESCO and the World Heritage List that they keep because, you know, like the commenter said here, it's, you know, it seems like, oh, it's old historical stuff. What does it matter? But it's part of our culture. It's part of our lives today.
0: I love history, as you know.
1: Yes.
0: And I try to look into all the information, and it's great to have an expert explaining it to you.
1: Always.
0: And final comment was for the new studio. The atmosphere of the interview felt elevated by the studio itself, almost as if it had been renewedly prepared for such an international occasion.
1: Nice.
0: Having a Polish representative visiting Busan for a UNESCO conference and discovering that the city hosts an English radio station with such a professional studio was impressive.
1: Oh, well, very nice.
0: We should be very proud.
1: Definitely.
0: And it suggests that this experience could be shared back home or during meetings, serving as a subtle promotion of Busan and reinforcing its image as a global city.
1: That's really great to hear. Mm-hmm. And yeah, those of you who just actually listen on the radio or just audio streaming, check out the YouTube channel if you can't make the live broadcast because, yeah, the new studio is quite impressive.
0: Very impressive. And the idea of inviting more UNESCO delegates for interview during the conference is excellent. And it will not only enrich program with diverse perspectives, but also strengthen Busan's international presence and cultural reputation.
1: I agree.
0: I completely agree.
1: All right, then. Well, I guess it is time now to move on to our third show for the day, and that is Sweet Date with DJ Yoonji.
2: Relationship issues, such as like not showing appreciation or different ways of expressing love.
3: Yeah.
2: Or different boundaries, that kind of stuff. What did you argue about the most?
3: Probably. Mm. I mean, we don't argue, but probably the third one.
2: Oh, the third one.
3: Or the tone.
2: The tone.
3: Yeah.
2: Which side were you? Did tone matter to you or not really?
3: It does.
2: Oh,
3: it does. Yeah. Like, and then I also try for myself to be like more generous and gentle and nice. But yeah, it's really
2: our Kukjangnim sometimes says this comment that one of our YouTube listener has left on our show saying, "Ah, 지미같이 경상도 남자는 스윗하고 다정한 것 같아요." Yes, that reminds me of Kukjangnim saying that. Yeah. To me. Sorry, Kukjangnim. Okay. So anyway, today's topic is not like how do we avoid every conflict, right? It's like like, you know, when conflict happens,
3: yeah.
2: can we come back to each other with honesty, care, and change? And I guess, you know, a perfect relationship is not a relationship without problems, right?
3: For sure. Mm. A strong relationship is mm-hmm. just one where two people know mm. how to find their way back to each other mm. after difficult moments.
2: Yeah, okay. So, Jimmy, we're going to get into the next part.
3: Yeah.
2: Why do people get scared, though, when conflict happens in a relationship? Hmm.
3: Because the conflict and the confliction can feel mm-hmm. like danger. When someone we love is uh-huh. just upset with us uh-huh. and we start like thinking, uh-huh. are we okay? Or are they going to leave? Or did I ruin everything? Mm-hmm. But the conflict itself doesn't always mean the relationship is failing.
2: True.
3: And sometimes it just means there is something important that needs to be understood.
2: That's yeah. so true. I mean, like, that's a comforting way to see the situation.
3: Right.
2: I mean, it's not just a disaster here, right?
3: Yeah, of course. Exactly. I mean, now we are not just talking about harmful or disrespectful conflict. Mm-hmm. That's a different story.
2: Yeah,
3: I mean, which true. We never experienced no. before.
2: We've never dated yeah. people before.
3: We do have a boundaries.
2: We do, right?
3: But in everyday disagreements uh-huh. and just the conflict can show us mm. where someone is felt unheard or hurt or pressured or misunderstood.
2: Mm. So instead of asking, oh, why are we fighting again? Maybe we can just ask, what is this fight trying to show us?
3: Wow.
2: Right?
3: Wow. You know everything. Yes.
2: I know it just in my head. Okay.
3: And that one question basically changes everything.
2: Yeah. Okay. So it's important to realize like what is going to come out of this fight or argument. Right. So I guess, you know, after a conflict, many people say, I'm sorry. In a sarcastic way sometimes, rolling their eyeballs.
3: Well, yeah. it's actually a good start.
2: Yeah?
3: It's better.
2: To roll your eyeballs?
3: Rather than not saying anything.
2: Oh, true.
3: You know what I mean?
2: Right.
3: Because you can basically just start the conversation from there.
2: Mm-hmm.
3: But repair is more than just saying sorry.
2: Mm.
3: So a real apology has mm-hmm. three different parts.
2: Okay.
3: So first, uh-huh. you acknowledge what you hurt the other person, which is the most okay. difficult part.
2: I know.
3: You sometimes have to like roll your eyeballs.
2: Yeah.
3: Like, what have I done wrong?
2: I'm sorry, I hurt yeah. your feelings.
3: But okay. And the second, uh-huh. you take responsibility without making excuses.
1: That was a clip from Sweet Date with DJ Yoonji. 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
0: Love Psychology 101, Conflict Resolution in Relationships with our lovely Jimmy
1: yes.
0: and Yoonji.
1: A fun segment, yes.
0: Yes, this episode highlighted that the true strength of a relationship lies not in avoiding conflict, but in how partners resolve it afterwards.
1: Right.
0: We don't talk.
1: No.
0: And it resolves.
1: Okay.
0: If we start actually talking about it,
1: mm-hmm.
0: we get into more fights.
1: Oh, really?
0: Yes.
1: Okay, yeah. No, my wife and I, we tend to, when we have a fight, then we talk it out.
0: Oh, really?
1: Afterwards, yeah.
0: I see everyone's different.
1: It's
0: you
1: different,
0: and I,
1: yeah.
0: always.
1: Mm-hmm.
0: And the message was clear and relatable, saying that understanding each other, taking responsibility without excuses, and focusing on genuine resolutions are essential for both dating and marriage.
1: Good advice.
0: And Jimmy's words carried weight, reminding listeners that empathy and accountability are the foundation of lasting love. And everyone couple has different solutions.
1: Right.
0: So don't take all the advice. You know.
1: Well, yeah. Well, I mean, get lots of advice and, yeah, see what works for you and mm-hmm. your partner.
0: Yes. And many likely found themselves nodding along, reflecting on their own experiences, and even feeling a sense of self-awareness or renewal.
1: That's good to hear.
0: And the segment was insightful, heartfelt, and constructive, turning everyday challenges into opportunities for growth and deeper connection.
1: Very nice.
0: Good topic. Everyone's yes. always curious.
1: Of
0: There's
1: course.
0: No book or things that you can read to get that perfect answer
1: no,
0: about relationships.
1: There's plenty of books you can read, but
0: oh,
1: yeah, getting
0: true.
1: That perfect answer comes from experience.
0: Exactly. So another comment was smartphone talk. Opening theme capture attention by pointing out how important impossible it feels to live without smartphones nowadays.
1: Yes, I understand that completely.
0: Mm-hmm. And emphasize the impressive range of smartphone functions set the stage perfectly, making the topic instantly relatable. I don't use any of the functions.
1: Oh, really?
0: I go simple.
1: Okay.
0: And the main question, which smartphone feature would be hardest for you to give up, was an engaging and thought-provoking.
1: That is, yeah, I'm not sure.
0: How many phone calls do you get? Not in a day, but a week.
1: In a week? Well, usually it's mostly either my wife or my son.
0: Exactly.
1: Yeah, or a spam call.
0: Uh-huh. So I could give up the calling part.
1: Okay.
0: But yeah. Messaging? No.
1: Right.
0: Because
1: yeah.
0: I do all my work.
1: Mm-hmm. Definitely.
0: Using the messaging app. So it encouraged listeners to reflect on their own habits, whether it's messaging, navigating the camera, or social media, and spark curiosity about how others might respond.
1: Yeah, I'm still thinking, which one would I give up? Because, yeah, I'm totally addicted to my phone, like I'll so many here. Other people.
0: Mm-hmm.
1: It's hard to say what to give up.
0: Don't give up anything.
1: Yeah.
0: That segment was timely, interactive, and relatable, turning everyday technology into a meaningful conversation starter that drew listeners in right from the beginning.
1: Oh, yeah. Anything smartphone related, just like anything food related, it's going to get people to talk.
0: Yes. And another comment, Bite-Size Banter, Extra Money Dreams theme. What is one thing you would buy if you suddenly had extra money that your wife didn't know about?
1: Yes.
0: Was lighthearted and uplifting, sparking imaginations and joy. And the idea itself made listeners smile, since it's fun to dream about unexpected possibilities.
1: Right.
0: And your personal reflection about wanting to invest more in stocks, even while currently in the negative, added honest but relatable feedback.
1: Right. Yeah.
0: It's like, oh, what if I invest a little more?
1: Mm-hmm. I mean, sometimes that's a good idea, though. Like, well, you know, if you're going to be holding on to these stocks long term, if you're looking for a quick profit, maybe not.
0: Maybe not. And it showed that financial desires can be both practical and hopeful. Hearing the diverse responses from other listeners made the conversation even more richer, highlighting how differently people value money and what they will prioritize.
1: Ah, nice.
0: So overall, the segment was cheerful, engaging, and even dreaming, turning a simple what-if scenario into a meaningful exchange of dreams and perspective.
1: Yeah, that's nice. Like, money matters. Like, I'm not the most, like, money-oriented person.
0: Neither
1: I mean, it would be nice to have more than I have, of course.
0: Mm-hmm.
1: But yeah, I mean, you know, when I listened to that question, I was just thinking, yeah, what would I, if I had a little extra money, I might buy some expensive board games that my wife would kill me for buying. But like, I wouldn't, you know, not a sports car or anything huge like that. Just, you know, silly little things to enjoy my life.
0: I think I would do that too. I was thinking about that too. Little things. I'll just do little things and pay off my debt a little bit too.
1: That's a good idea too.
0: And final comment for today was that Bite-Size Banter corner already feels like a listening comprehension exercise, which shows how structured and clear it is.
1: That's good to hear.
0: To make it even more engaging, it could invite more active participation from listeners.
1: Okay.
0: For example, adding simple interactive prompts such as filling the blank sentences or short, make a sentence with this word. So we'll pass it on.
1: Yes.
0: And we'll see if they can come up with something fun.
1: Could be something. Here's an idea. Mm-hmm. Maybe it's something they could end the segment with and then could pick it up with the answers the next week.
0: That would be great.
1: Might be a good idea.
0: Mm-hmm.
1: Anyway, we'll discuss that with them. All right, Janice, we appreciate you bringing in all this feedback from our listeners, and we'll see you again next week.
0: Bye-bye.
1: Bye-bye. All right, everybody, let's take a song break and listen to Choosing Texas by Ella Langley. We'll be back with Inside BEFM after the song.

0: 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Today, we focus on For My Busan and the weekly segment, Weekly PD. This is a segment where three BEFM producers take turns going to different spots across Busan to meet with local people. We have Run to Busan on Where to Run and Running Culture in Busan, Boo Quiz, a Busan quiz show, and Zoom in Busan, which focuses on specific sites in Busan. This week's special was Zoom in Busan, marking Busan hosting the 48th UNESCO World Heritage Committee annual meeting. Let's listen to a clip.
1: Welcome to Zoom in Busan. Each week, we explore different places, meet visitors and locals, and discover what makes each location truly special. Hi, I'm Ange, and today we are visiting a place that is quite literally where the past and the present coexist with each other. Yes, that's right. Today we are here at the Amidong Tombstone Culture Village. At first glance, this neighborhood looks like a quiet hillside village, full of narrow alleys and closely packed homes. But if you look closely, you'll notice something unusual. Stones that seem to support walls, steps, and even house foundations. These are not ordinary stones. They are remnants of old tombstones from the Japanese cemetery that once stood here. We showed them a picture of a pisok, a tombstone, and we asked them if they knew where it came from. Do you think people know the history of this village? Let's find out. Right, so we have just run into a lovely visitor. Hello.
2: Hello.
1: What is your name?
2: Pauline.
1: Pauline, lovely. And where are you from?
2: I'm from France.
1: Wonderful. Okay, and what brings you to the Amidong Tombstone Village today?
2: I'm just passing from in Busan for a few days, and I was like, let's have a look.
1: Okay, and did you go to the Gamcheon village before this one?
2: Yes.
1: What brought you to Busan?
2: So I'm traveling without taking the plane.
1: Without taking a plane?
2: Yes.
1: So just boats and...
2: buses and ferry and train and yeah.
1: Wow, that is so cool. Okay, yeah. And where were you before this?
2: I was in Japan.
1: Okay.
2: For 2 months.
1: Okay.
2: So I took a ferry to...
1: Korea.
2: To Korea. And I did the same thing to come to Japan.
1: Yeah, and do you know the history of this village?
2: Not at all.
1: Not at all.
2: Yeah, and I was actually wondering, because I'm from France, yes, and I know very well, Le Petit Prince, yes, so the Little Prince.
1: Yes.
2: And I was like, okay, I need to have a look on that because, yes, I was really wondering why.
1: Okay. Oh. So, Bisok in Korean actually means tombstone. Okay. Right. So, this place actually used to be, when it was occupied by the Japanese, many Japanese people were actually buried here. But during the Korean War, when Busan was declared a capital of the country, many refugees actually came here and they didn't have much. So they just had to kind of build houses wherever they could. And so they built houses literally on top of the cemetery.
2: Okay, wow, that's a lot.
1: Yes,
2: that's
1: right.
2: A lot.
1: Yeah. You didn't know that at all?
2: No, I just saw some tombstone and I was okay, I'll have a look after,
1: Yes. But... Wonderful. Well, thank you for visiting, and I hope that you enjoy the village. Yeah, 성함은 어떻게 되세요?
3: 아, 저는 마을 해설사 김윤정이라고 합니다.
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1: Today, the village stands as a powerful reminder of the resilience and determination of those who survived the Korean War. Its unique history has made it one of Busan's most significant heritage sites, and efforts are currently underway to have it recognized as a UNESCO World Heritage Site. Amidong Tombstone Village is a space of remembrance, resilience, and everyday life. And it's time to zoom out.
0: That was a clip from Zoom in Busan on For My Busan. Busan's provisional capital sites are on the UNESCO's tentative list to be included in the World Heritage List. The Amidong Tombstone Village is a part of this provisional capital site. Listeners thought this was an appropriate choice in time for the UNESCO World Heritage Committee meeting, and this was an opportunity to learn more about this village. They went into the segment with just mild interest, but were soon engrossed in learning about the lives that the Korean War refugees led in those desperate times. And that's all for this week's Inside BEFM. It's time to wrap up today's weekly review. Thank you all for joining me. If you have anything you would like to share at Weekly Review or with me, please visit the homepage of BEFM at www.befm.or.kr. I am the host of Weekly Review, Dennis Laffey. Today, our last song is Paradise of Rumors by Akmu. Thank you all for joining us. We will see you next Saturday, and I hope everyone has a great week. Goodbye.

See if you can tell the difference. The Odyssey versus an Odyssey. The Odyssey, or as we say in Korean, Odyssey, is an epic poem by Homer about Odysseus, who embarks on this long journey after the Trojan War. An Odyssey, from this, has since then come to mean a long, adventurous, or an eventful journey. Well, Christopher Nolan, the director behind the film adaptation, recently compared AI to a Trojan horse, another Grecian term. Interesting combination, right? The newest technological advancement and a piece of literature from thousands of years ago. A Trojan horse or Pandora's box. This journey of AI and humanity is an odyssey. But will this be a hero's journey or a Greek tragedy? Well, that is entirely up to us. Welcome to News Rewind. It's Saturday, July 25th, and I'm your host, Haley.

But the common ground, the bridge, if you will, provided by one Mr. Christopher Nolan. So it seems that the director of The Odyssey is an AI skeptic. In an interview, he compared AI to a Trojan horse, saying that everyone knows that the enemy is inside. So a Trojan horse from The Odyssey, or the Iliad rather, is a trick that appears harmless on the outside, but it's actually used to describe malicious software or something bad, computer viruses. Actually, something did happen last week that resembles something out of a sci-fi movie. AI gone rogue. What does this mean? OpenAI said that some of its most advanced models went rogue, aka out of control, and hacked a startup during a security test. So to bring in another movie, is that not what The Terminator was about? Anyway, OpenAI says the incident was unprecedented and that they're conducting an investigation. So that's that for now. So comparisons to Greek mythology keep on coming. AI has been compared to Pandora's box, Trojan horse. But I'm going to bring in another one, sirens from The Odyssey. So it might be these sirens if humans keep ignoring the warning signs and continue to fall for the conveniences without taking the necessary precautions. And we all know, no spoilers, what happened to the sailors who fell for the siren's call. All right, so that's enough of literature for this morning. We have a lot more for you coming up. Hey-on with News Recap, Expert Insights is coming up as well. But in the meantime, here's your top five. Here are your top five stories for the 4th week of July. President to visit the U.S., South America, and Germany. President Lee Jae-myung has embarked on a five-nation trip, including the U.S., Brazil, Chile, Argentina, and Germany, with the first stop in San Francisco, meeting with OpenAI CEO Sam Altman and NVIDIA chief Jensen Huang. 이재명 대통령은 어제부터 내달 3일까지 미국 샌프란시스코와 브라질, 칠레, 아르헨티나, 독일을 차례로 방문하고 미국에서는 젠슨 황 엔비디아 CEO, 샘 올트만 OpenAI CEO 등을 만났습니다. 소울 메이어 오세훈 sentenced to 10 million won in political funds case. The Seoul Central Court yesterday sentenced Seoul Mayor Oh Se-hoon, or rather this week, to a 10 million won fine for accepting illegal political funds. If the ruling is finalized through appeals, Oh will lose his mayoral post. Oh Se-hoon 서울시장이 여론조사 대납 사건 1심에서 1천만 원의 벌금형을 선고받으며 형이 확정되는 경우 시장직을 상실하게 됩니다. State awards revoked for individuals involved in military coup and state violence. The government this week revoked awards given to a total of 198 awards presented to 167 individuals who were found to have been involved in a military coup and other acts of state violence. 정부는 이번 주 5.18 민주화 운동 진압과 1.12 군사 반란 가담자, 간첩 조작 사건 관련자 등 총 167명에 대한 포상을 취소했습니다. Coming to Busan, UNESCO World Heritage Committee opens annual sessions. The 48th session of the World Heritage Committee has kicked off in Busan, and they adopted a Busan Declaration, calling for international collaboration to shield vulnerable cultural and natural assets from damage. 유네스코 세계유산위원회가 협력의 중심을 둔 세계유산에 관한 부산 선언을 채택했습니다. Finally, U.S.-Iran conflict continues. The U.S. and Iran have been exchanging strikes over the Strait of Hormuz, and Yemen's rebel group Houthis have also launched a campaign against Saudi oil ships in the Bab el-Mandeb Strait, possibly taking the conflict to a new dimension. 미국과 이란이 이번 주 내내 공격을 주고받는 가운데 예멘의 후티 반군이 홍해에서 사우디아라비아에 대한 해상 봉쇄를 선언하며 원유 수송에 비상이 걸렸습니다. And these were your top five stories.

0: Welcome, everybody. It's time for News Recap. This is where we recap Busan City's news and also learn some English expressions. And as always, we have our recapper, Haeyeon, in the studio. Hi.
1: Hello. Hi, everyone.
0: How are you? You've been under the weather a little bit. You've got a, like, the residual cough.
1: Yeah.
0: 기침이 약간은 있는데.
1: 맞아요.
0: 요즘 아픈 분들 많으세요.
1: Oh, that's so true. But I'm happy to say that I'm on the mend. I've recovered quite a bit.
0: Mm-hmm.
1: Yeah, so I'm starting to really enjoy the summer season.
0: Ooh.
1: Yeah. Have you been to the beach yet?
0: Not yet. I'm so disappointed in myself for the most part.
1: Yeah.
0: Because I've been loving going to the beach for the past couple of years, but I've just been really busy. Which is such an excuse. It's so cliche.
1: But you know, that's also a good thing. 바쁜 게 좋은 거예요.
0: 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But then I could go on a Saturday or a Sunday.
1: Yeah.
0: But then you hit that 기장 traffic, that 동부산 traffic.
1: And you're pretty particular about the beach that you actually want to
0: dip
1: into, right?
0: I am team Ilgwang all the way.
1: You see, I just take whatever is closest to me.
0: That's true. That's
1: so
0: true.
1: I have like, you know, dipped my up to my waist, actually, in the Gwanghwalbi water.
0: All
1: and
0: right.
1: The water's quite warm already.
0: Really?
1: Yeah, yeah.
0: How crowded is it, though? Can we get a beach
1: gauge?
0: Even
1: it was a weekday, and it was around 4 to 5 p.m., quite crowded.
0: Okay.
1: Yeah, and in certain sections of the beach, I'm looking out, I'm like, wait, is this Korea, or are we
0: exactly
1: like somewhere in a foreign country?
0: 특히 주중에 어디 해변가 광안리 특히 해운대 가면 캘리포니아인가? Is this California or is this Gwangwon?
1: It's gotten very diverse.
0: It's gotten very popular. I'm all about that. I've been like asking around, you know, people if they need help on the subway stations. So yeah, very cool, very cool. So let's dive right into, speaking of, you know, water. Let's dive right into some Busan news.
1: Let's get into it. 네, 첫 번째 소식은요. 이 퐁피두 센터의 부산 분권 건립에 대한 얘기가 작년부터도 계속 나오고 있는데요. Here are some updates on it. So let's take a listen.
2: Busan City is reviewing its plan to build a branch of the Pompidou Center, a project backed by 110 billion won in city funding. The city says it will comprehensively reassess the project's budget, operating model, and ways to promote cooperation with the local arts community. Opposition members of the Busan Metropolitan Council criticized the move, arguing that the budget and administrative procedures have already been set in motion and that the review undermines policy consistency and public trust in the administration.
1: 네, 부산시가 퐁피두 센터 부산 분권 건립 사업을 다시 검토한다고 합니다. 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
0: All right, so there you have it. So we just mentioned how it's been in the works for a while. So I guess the conclusion is still pending.
1: That's
0: so
1: right.
0: So we'll be waiting for that news. But in the meantime, let's get to our expressions.
1: 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Even in the news, we heard Busan City is reviewing its plan, right? 부산시가 그 계획을 재검토합니다. Review. I mean, when I think about review, the first thing is 공부 생각이 나요.
0: 그쵸. That's what I was about to say. Depending on, because it is re plus view. 뭔가를 다시 보게 되는 거니까 공부할 때 다시 보는 건 복습이죠.
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1: 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So, you know, I feel like I use this a lot at work. Hey, let me review the details first. 먼저 세부 사항을 좀 살펴볼게요. Or, Haley, can you review this document for me?
0: Exactly. So that review doesn't necessarily have to mean that you are viewing this for the second time. Exactly. Like here, Haley, can you review this document? 저는 처음 볼 수 있는 게 되는데 하지만 이 문서의 눈이 두 번 가는 거기 때문에
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0: So yeah, of course, I'd be happy to review it for you.
1: Yeah, so we can review a plan, a decision, a budget can be reviewed as well. 네, 좀 비슷한 표현들도 한번 살펴볼게요. You know, I think

0: 시작하는 거를 kick-off라고 그러죠. So kick-off for the World Cup Finals is at 6 a.m. 자, 그러면 그 kick-off, is that for American football too? I don't know.
1: Maybe,
0: I never
1: maybe.
0: understood the rules, but kick-off이기 때문에 그 공은 한번 뻥 쳐줘야 되거든요.
1: 맞습니다.
0: So get the ball rolling, 슬슬 시작하지만 kick-off, 뻥, 확 시작하다.
1: Great. Now, before we move on, let's go over the news clip one more time.
2: Busan City is reviewing its plan to build a branch of the Pompidou Center, a project backed by 110 billion won in city funding. The city says it will comprehensively reassess the project's budget, operating model, and ways to promote cooperation with the local arts community. Opposition members of the Busan Metropolitan Council criticized the move, arguing that the budget and administrative procedures have already been set in motion and that the review undermines policy consistency and public trust in the administration.
3: All right, Haley, I have a question for you. Do you know anyone, any young people around you who are searching for a job?
0: Yeah, I got one at home.
3: Really?
0: Oh, my little sister.
3: Ah, she's on a job.
0: I mean, she's a senior. She's very towards the very end of her senior year in university.
3: So did she kind of get the ball rolling on?
0: Yeah, and she's doing some like supporters activities. I try not to, it's like the sun. I try not to look at it. It's going to hurt my eyes a little bit. So I'm like, arasaira.
3: Yeah? Mm-hmm. Yeah, you got to help. They got to figure it out.
0: They got to figure it out. You need that time. And I also know that market's tough. So, you know, fingers crossed for
3: That's
0: everybody,
3: true.
0: All the job seekers.
3: Well, if any of our viewers or listeners are out there on a job hunt, here's some helpful news. Mm-hmm. So let's have a listen.
2: A pilot program will be launched to help young people gain their first work experience. Busan City signed a memorandum of understanding today with Korea Southern Power and the Busan Regional Office of SMEs and Startups to promote youth employment. The program will connect students from specialized high schools and junior colleges with local companies, providing up to 4 months of hands-on training and mentoring. Based on the results, the maximum placement period will be extended to 1 year starting next year.
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3: Oh, this is great. Yeah. Haley, what was your very first job?
0: Okay, so let me rewind that clock several decades.
3: Yeah.
0: So my parents had a business. So I was the, you know, the obligatory daughter, unpaid child labor. So I answered phones. I was a receptionist for them. So you owe me a ton of back pay. 제가 받을 돈이 많이 남은 것 같아요. But then I was a waitress for a long time in high school. 또 미국에서는 16살부터 알바를 시작하는 게 또 통상적이니까. So I did that. That was like the only kind of Japanese Korean place in my very non-diverse town. So yeah, I continued that throughout college too.
3: I see.
0: What about yours?
3: So my very first unofficial job that I was paid off the books was being a cashier at my parents' restaurant.
0: Oh.
3: Yeah.
0: So you got paid.
3: I did get paid, so thank you, 엄마, 아빠.
0: 헤이리,
3: 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But my official, like, on-the-books job was working as an English teacher. Ah. It was like a phone English teacher.
0: Interesting.
3: So, yeah, that was in college.
0: So, great expression, Sarah. So, off the books or under the table.
3: 맞습니다.
0: Right. 뭔가 신고 없이, 왜냐하면 off the books, 여기서 books는 그 회계 자료를 얘기하죠. 자, 그 자료에 off, 안 넣고, 혹은
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3: 네.
0: not to the authorities' eyes.
3: 맞습니다.
0: So those are things that we should never do. But sometimes things are done. So there you have it, the expressions.
3: 그 표현 쓸 때는 books, 복수로 사용하시고요. So yeah, I mean, the first job in our lives, it's such an important milestone. And I feel like, you know, offering mentoring, this is such a great thing.
0: Absolutely.
3: I think at any job, I really seek out good mentors. So yeah, hopefully this program will be beneficial.
0: Because the skills that you learn at your first job, regardless of whether you're bussing tables, answering calls, or, you know, at a desk job, those skills do set you for future successes. So, yeah.
3: It's not just about the skills that you acquire, but like a state of mind, an attitude that really carries you throughout your,

0: to 4 months of hands-on training and mentoring. Based on the results, the maximum placement period will be extended to 1 year starting next year.
1: All right, it's already time to go over the expressions from today's local news. The first one was a review. 공부할 때 복습이라는 뜻도 되지만요. 이미 있는 정보나 계획을 검토하다, 살펴보다라는 의미고, we can also use the expression to go over something.
2: That's right. And then we had set something in motion. 자, 움직임을 시작하는 거죠. 어떤 일이나 절차를 시작하다 본격적으로 진행되게 만들다였습니다.
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2: And finally, we had hands on. 자, 손을 대서 직접 해보거나 실습하는 이었죠. So we're going to do the opposite of setting things in motion. We're going to start to wrap things
1: up
2: now.
1: Hope everyone has a wonderful week. And we'll go out with this one, Bags by Claro. And Haley, have a wonderful summer.
2: You as well. And we'll see you next week. Bye.
1: Bye.

Welcome back, everyone. This is News Rewind, and it's time to rewind and review. So we learned about gambling, 도박하다, 돈을 걸다, 모험을 하다까지 gamble. 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So let's dive right into our quiz. Question 1. If you gamble your reputation, you are risking it or selling it. 자, 내 평판을 걸었다. 그렇다면 risking it, not selling it. Question 2. Which of these does not belong with the others? Tentative, tender, or unconfirmed? It was tender. Dive right into 3. I'm having trouble sticking to my routine. Then, I don't have the willpower or I don't have the muscle mass. 자, 이건 근력이 아니라 의지력의 문제였습니다. So, as always, if you want to listen to us again, you can do so on our website, BFM, or on 팟빵. Thanks to my producer, Tanu Park. This program was written and hosted by me, Hailey Saw. Here's our final song, Certainty by Freeco. Enjoy this song, enjoy your weekend, and I'll see you back here next week.

0: in your hands. One of the greatest treasures in it is a story that has been passed down for hundreds, even thousands of years. Could there be any treasure more precious than that? Hey everyone, this is the UNESCO World Heritage Committee special, and I'm your host, Asia Campbell. To kick off the show, this is Into the Unknown by Idina Menzel.
1: I can hear you, but I won't. Some look for trouble, while others don't. There's a thousand reasons

You guys might be like, oh, who is that? Well, hi, I'm Asia. Andrew is on summer vacation, as he mentioned last week, so I'll be here with you for the next 5 weeks. I am so happy and excited to be part of this show today, sharing fun stories with all of you. At the beginning, I talked about treasure. Many people love things that sparkle and shine, but don't you think the stories and traditions passed down through generations are treasures that shine just as brightly? Shiny things may fade, wear out, or break over time, but stories that are shared from one person to another grow brighter as they are passed down through the years. That is why these ancient and magical stories are worth preserving as part of our culture and the world's shared heritage. Today, I'd like to explore some of these wonderful stories with all of you. I hope that by the end of our time together, you'll discover what some of our most precious treasures truly are. Today, we have a quiz, story time, and, of course, sing-along time. And we have a new special segment, Asia to the UNESCO World Heritage, to explore the history of Busan. During today's show, we'll pick some of you who send in messages of support

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0: I am very large in size. Number 2. I am usually gray in color. Number 3. I am the largest land animal. Number 4. I have big ears and a long trunk. Number 5. I use my trunk to eat, drink, and pick things up. Number 6. Sound hint. Let me guess. Well, I think it's an elephant, maybe? I think all the clues point towards an elephant, but I might be wrong. Send us your answer. We will give you 5 seconds. Are you ready to get the answer? The answer is an elephant. I was right. If you didn't get the answer, don't be disappointed. We will have another quiz later. The next segment is the story time. Let's welcome today's story time guest, June Kim.
1: Hey, Andrew, have you ever thought about the what ifs in our favorite stories?
2: What ifs? You mean like, what if I ate 10 ice cream cones at once?
1: Well, maybe, but I mean, what if the big bad wolf actually just had a cold and accidentally coughed the house down?
2: No way! And what if Cinderella actually hated glass slippers because they were too uncomfortable to dance in?
1: Ouch! Exactly! What if the stories we know have a whole different side we've never thought of?
2: Huh? I never thought about it that way. It's like a whole new adventure is hiding right behind the pages.
1: Imagine a different world, BEFM Kids Club.
2: Ask yourself, what if?
3: It's story time.

0: Today's story is The Legend of Gujibong. Long, long ago, in a small village near a mountain called Gujibong, there lived many people. The village was peaceful, but there was one problem. They did not have a king. Every day, the villagers gathered and talked.
1: We need someone who can protect our village.
2: We need a wise leader who can guide us.
1: But where can we find such a person?
0: The villagers looked at the sky and wished for a miracle. One day, something strange happened. A mysterious voice came from the sky.
3: People of this village.
0: Everyone looked up in surprise.
1: Who's speaking?
0: The voice continued.
3: Go to Gujibong. There you will find a special gift from heaven.
0: The villagers were surprised.
1: A gift from heaven? What could it be?
0: But they trusted the voice and climbed up Gujibong. When they reached the top, they waited quietly. Then the voice came again.
3: Sing a song and dance together. Call for the special person who will lead your village.
0: The villagers began to sing.
1: Turtle, turtle, show your head. Turtle, turtle, show your head.
0: They danced and waited with hope. Suddenly, the sky became brighter. Everyone looked up.
1: Look! Something is coming down from the sky.
0: Slowly, a golden box wrapped in red cloth came down. The villagers carefully opened the box, and inside, there were 6 golden eggs.
1: Golden eggs? What a strange and amazing gift!
0: The villagers protected the eggs and waited.
2: Something special will happen.
1: We must take good care of them.
0: Then, one day,
1: crack!
0: One golden egg.

0: It started to open. Everyone gathered around.
1: What is inside?
0: Slowly, the egg opened, and a baby appeared.
1: A baby came out of the golden egg!
0: The villagers were amazed. Soon, the other eggs opened too. 6 special children were born. Among the 6 children, the first child was very special. His name was Kim Suro. The villagers believed he was sent from heaven.
2: This child will become our great leader.
1: He will protect our people.
0: As Kim Suro grew up, he became wise and brave. He always listened to the villagers and helped them. Everyone respected him. One day, the villagers gathered together.
1: We need a king for our new country.
2: We believe Kim Suro is the person chosen by heaven.
0: Kim Suro looked at the people and said,
2: I will protect our people and create a happy country.
0: Then he became the first king of the kingdom of Kaya. King Kim Suro worked hard every day. He cared about his people. He built a strong and peaceful country. The villagers smiled and said,
1: Our king always thinks about us. We are lucky to have him.

0: Okay, what a great story.
1: It was a really nice story.
0: Hi, nice to meet you.
1: Well, nice to meet you.
0: We met last week, but nice to meet you on air.
1: Right.
0: How have you been?
1: I've been okay. It's a little hot these days, but yeah. I like summer, so.
0: Yeah.
1: How have you been?
0: I'm more of a fall person, but I do like summer too. It's been very muggy lately.
1: Right.
0: Yeah. We talked about the legend of Kim Su-ro, right? Legend of the golden eggs from Gujibong, I think it was.
1: Right.
0: And the story of the first king of Kaya, Kim Su-ro Wang. You chose this story today for a special reason, I heard?
1: Right. The Gujibong legend tells the story of how the Kaya kingdom began. So in 2023, the Kaya Tumuli were listed as a UNESCO World Heritage Site, showing the historical importance of the Kaya culture.
0: Ooh, I did not know that. What do you think about Kim Su-ro Wang being born from a golden egg?
1: I don't think it can actually happen, but so it sounds like a fantasy story.
0: Yeah, it's fun. Like, is he Pachungnyu? I don't think so, right?
1: No.
0: But Kim Su-ro Wang was real though, a historical person. But this legend was created to tell us about how special the people believed he was.
1: Right. In real life, he didn't actually come from an egg, but legends often use magical stories to explain important leaders.
0: Exactly. Being born from a golden egg symbolized that he was chosen by heaven.
1: Yeah, the villagers didn't have a leader, so they wished for a king. And, but I'm just wondering, if you were a villager, what kind of leader would you hope to meet?
0: I guess a people's person. So someone who could represent the people. It could be a queen too, you never know.
1: Yeah.
0: But in this story, they wanted a leader they could trust to protect them and help everyone live peacefully.
1: And that's exactly what happened. King Su-ro became Kaya's first king during the early days of the Three Kingdoms period.
0: Oh, Samguk-jide.
1: Yeah.
0: This legend is telling us how the Kaya kingdom began.
1: And going back to the title of this legend, this all happened at Gujibong Peak, a hill in Gimhae right by Busan.
0: Oh wow, I did not know that!
1: And they say that the six eggs represented the six original Kaya city-states that united as one Kaya kingdom under Kim Su-ro Wang.
0: Wow, so the golden eggs are not just magical, they also carry a message about unity and connection. Listeners, before we move on, here is our story quiz for today. How many eggs came down from the sky? Was it A, 3, B, 6, C, 9?
1: The answer is B, 6 golden eggs came down from the sky.
0: Yeah, you know, there was another interesting part about the story.
1: You mean when the villagers sang, "Turtle, turtle, show your head"? What do you think, why do you think they called for a turtle?
0: Yeah, like that part was interesting. I heard people looked at this hill and thought it looked like a turtle lying down. And that is why they named it Gujibong, which means Turtle Hill. I did my research.
1: And looking at the Turtle Hill, they sang the Guji Ga, Gu meaning turtle and Ka meaning song.
0: Oh, they did. People during this time thought turtles were magical and special because turtles live for a very long time. Turtle, turtle, show your head in the song was a way of saying, bring us a leader.
1: Oh, that's interesting.
0: Yeah.
1: You did do your research.
0: I did. King Su-ro was a wise king who united the people. Okay, June, if you could ask King Su-ro a question, what would it be?
1: I think I would ask him what it felt like uniting the six different groups of people, and if he really believed he was born from an egg.
0: How about you? What he ate for lunch? 점심 뭐 드셨는지?
1: Right, I'm curious.
0: Yeah, what about you guys? Listeners, what do you think? What question do you think you would ask Kim Su-ro? Leave it in the comments. Well, it was nice seeing you today.
1: Yeah, it was.
0: Yeah, thank you for the wonderful story.
1: Thank you for having me.
0: No worries. I'll see you next week.
1: Okay.
0: Bye.
1: Bye.
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0: Hi everyone, I'm Yun Jae-seo. I'm a fourth grader in Jeonggwan. I can't wait to learn English and have fun with BFM Kids Club.
1: 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I am 8 years old. I live in Donglaegu and I enjoy listening to BFM.
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12: All right, let's move on to the second quiz. From now on, you'll hear some clues about something. Listen carefully and try to guess what it is. Quiz 2. Number 1. I need electricity to work. Number 2. I am used to make people feel cool. Number 3. I move air around when I spin. Number 4. I am not busy on cold winter days. Number 5. People often use me on hot summer days. What do you think, listeners? I think I have a pretty good idea what it is. Well, this time I'm not going to tell you my answer. Send us the answer, and we have 5 seconds. Time's up. The answer is an electric fan. I got it right, but it's not about getting it right. It's totally okay if you didn't get it right. All right, if you have anything to say to the BFM Kids Club, text Shop 9050, which will cost you 100 won, BFM Kakao Talk, you can be the prize winner. Now, let's move to the sing-along time with Kadra.
13: Hey there! Are you enjoying it so far? Dive into stories, tackle quizzes, and sing along. I've been waiting for you until this Saturday. Come on, let's go all the way! You're tuning into BFM Kids Club, and it's time to sing along with me, Kendra.

0: Now it's time to sing along with Kadra.
1: Ooh, I get to do this.
2: Yay!
0: I was jealous of Andrew.
2: Nice, thank you.
0: Okay, so how have you been?
2: I've been doing great. How are you?
0: Good.
2: It's good to have you here.
0: I saw her last week.
2: Ah, yes, last week.
0: Yes. Hello. So what are we singing today?
2: So today I brought a happy song for Asia.
0: Thank you. I can't wait to hear it.
2: So I'm pretty sure all our listeners are very familiar with the song as well. Today's song, the title is If You're Happy and You Know It.
0: Oh, wait, I think I definitely know that one.
2: Right?
0: Yeah, I think it's almost impossible not to dance to it.
2: Right. It's a fun action song. Mm-hmm. And it would be so much fun if we could do the actions together. But before that, we can take a look at the pattern in the song.
0: Ooh, which one?
2: The phrase, if you are something, something, and you know it. So it means if something is true and you recognize it.
0: So if you're happy and you know you're happy.
2: Exactly. Then you do something to show it.
0: Oh, okay.
2: Mm-hmm. Like clap your hands, stomp your feet, shout hooray, or maybe we can even turn around.
0: Okay, that's a lot of movement going on.
2: It is, and that's why we all love this song, right? Mm-hmm. It gets everyone singing, moving, and smiling together.
0: Speaking of happiness, Kadra, what makes you happy these days?
2: It's been really hot these days. So I'm having bingsu, I think, almost every day.
0: Ooh.
2: My favorite one is with the red beans.
0: Oh, okay.
2: But how about you, Asia? Do you like bingsu too?
0: Yeah. Actually, yeah, I love the red beans.
2: Red beans?
0: Not a big fan of indomie.
2: The rice cake.
0: Yeah, but I love the cool stuff like the mango or the chocolate.
2: All the fruits. Yeah. Sweets on top.
0: Yeah.
2: Nice. How about you? What makes you happy these days?
0: I think this is a pretty boring answer, but reading.
2: Reading.
0: I really
2: reading like reading. Reading
0: books. Yeah, that's why I really enjoyed the Kimsuro story today.
2: I see. Yeah. Nice plan for summer vacation. That's lovely. So all our listeners, you should think about what makes you happy today. Maybe it could be your family, your friends, your book on your shelf, your pet, or maybe just your favorite meal.
0: And if you're happy,
2: don't keep it to yourself. Let's sing together. Here comes If You're Happy and You Know It.

0: you're happy and you know, shout hooray.
1: Hooray.
0: If you're happy and you know, shout hooray.
1: Hooray.
0: If you're happy and you know it, then your face will surely show it. If you're happy and you know, we shout hooray.
1: Hooray.
0: If you're happy and you know it, turn around.
1: I can't do that.
2: Clockwise.
0: If you're happy and you know it, turn around.
1: Turn around.
2: Counterclockwise.
0: If you're happy and you know it, then your face will surely show it. If you're happy and you know it, turn around.
1: Yay! That song is a guaranteed smile.
2: Mm-hmm. Me too. It's so simple, right?
1: Yeah.
2: But it also reminds us that emotions can be shared.
1: Yeah. Let's look at some of the lyrics together.
2: Of course, absolutely. So the song begins, if you're happy and you know it, clap your hands.
1: Clap your hands means to bring your hands together like this.
2: Clap, clap. Clap. Right, we clap when we're excited, right? Yay!
1: Yeah.
2: Or when we celebrate, or when we want to cheer for someone.
1: Yes. Then we hear, stomp your feet.
2: To stomp means to step on the ground with a very strong sound.
1: Yup.
2: Mm-hmm. It's stronger than just walking, right?
1: Yes. Now, the next one,
2: it
1: is shout hooray!
2: Hooray! It's something we shout when we're excited. Like, yay!
1: Yeah!
2: Or celebrating good news, it's like saying, yay!
1: Yay! And finally, turn around.
2: Turn around. It could be clockwise, either.
1: Counterclockwise.
2: That's an easy one. It simply means to spin your body around in a circle.
1: I personally also like this line. Then your face will surely show it.
2: Mm, me too. It means real happiness is hard to hide, right?
1: Yeah.
2: Even if you don't say anything, people can often see it on your face.
1: That's true. And smiles can be contagious.
2: Oh, definitely. So today, if something makes you happy, don't be afraid to show it. Smile, clap, dance, or simply tell someone how you feel.
1: Yeah. Well, I think our listeners are ready to sing together one more time.
2: Great. So here it comes. If you're happy and you know it.

0: you're happy and you know it, shout hooray.
1: Hooray.
0: If you're happy and you know it, shout hooray.
1: Hooray.
0: If you're happy and you know it, then your face will surely show it. If you're happy and you know it, shout hooray.
1: Hooray.
0: If you're happy and you know it, turn around.
1: Kind of turning around?
0: If you're happy and you know it, turn around.
1: Turn
0: around.
1: One
0: more time. If you're happy and you know it, then your face will surely show it. If you're happy and you know it, turn around.
1: Okay, this song is going to be stuck in my head all night.
2: For a while.
1: Yep.
2: It will stay.
1: Yeah, well, thanks for telling me about this song.
2: Of course.
1: I kind of already know it, but it was a nice reminder.
2: It was nice to sing along with you, Asia.
1: Thank you.
2: What a happy song.
1: Yeah, what other things make you happy, if you don't mind me asking?
2: Of course.
1: Do you have, like, hobbies?
2: Hobbies? These days I started running.
1: Oh.
2: At night.
1: That makes you happy?
2: Happy.
1: Not tired?
2: A little tired. But at night before you go to sleep, you can think, oh, it was a very nice day.
1: Nice Again. And productive. Productive day.
2: Very productive day, yes.
1: Yeah, well, thank you for sharing that to me.
2: Of course. How about you, Asia?
1: Like, what makes me happy? Definitely not running.
2: Definitely not running. Other than just reading. What else?
1: Yes. I don't know. I like listening to music.
2: Listening to music.
1: I also
2: awesome.
1: Like playing on the guitar a
2: guitar.
1: Little bit. Yeah, electric guitar.
2: Electric guitar. Wow.
1: Yeah, but not running. I used to get out of PE.
2: Mm-hmm.
1: If I had to run, I would be like, I have asthma.
2: Ooh-hoo.
1: But yeah, I'm just a really slow runner.
2: Slow running is actually quite fun.
1: Yeah,
2: you should
1: okay.
2: definitely try it.
1: Jogging, is it?
2: Jogging, yes. Almost like jogging.
1: Okay, I would love to try it sometime.
2: Like nonstop.
1: Yeah.
2: A little faster than just, you know, slow walking.
1: Yeah. I think I like fast-paced walking. Mm. I walk every single day. Like,
2: that still counts.
1: Yeah, morning and then night. Do you guys like to run and walk?
2: I would like to know.
1: Yeah, leave it in the comments.
2: That would be nice.
1: Yeah, alrighty. I think it's time to wrap this up. It was so nice talking to you today.
2: Of course, me too.
1: Alrighty.
2: I'll see you next week.
1: Bye.
2: Bye.
1: Next, we have Pretty Girl by Lee Sen-ne.

0: Busan, the wartime capital, was added to the UNESCO World Heritage tentative list in 2023. In 2025, it was selected as a priority candidate for World Heritage registration by the Korea Heritage Service. And now, in 2026, it is preparing for the UNESCO preliminary assessment. Today, we are going to discover the treasures of Busan's wartime capital heritage with June! Hello again!
1: Hi again.
0: I said bye and then you came back. What a nice surprise.
1: Right, I thought I was going to see you next week. I'm glad to be back. And so the Busan wartime capital heritage shows how Busan kept its role as the wartime capital of Korea for 1,023 days during the Korean War.
0: Wow.
1: This heritage site comprises 11 connected heritage locations. And today, we will explore three of them, including Busan Port Pier No. 1, the UN Cemetery, and Hyeria Base.
0: Ooh! Our first stop is Busan Port Pier No. 1. June, can you tell us about this place?
1: Of course. Busan Port Pier No. 1 was one of the most important places that helped Busan function as the wartime capital.
0: Why was it so important during the Korean War?
1: When the war began, many people came to Busan to escape the fighting. So many refugees arrived at Busan Port Pier No. 1 by ship.
0: So it was a gateway for refugees.
1: Exactly. But it was not only a place for refugees. UN forces also arrived through this port, and international aid from many countries came through here.
0: Yes, I do know that part. What kind of aid came to Busan?
1: Food, medicine, clothes, and other supplies needed for daily life arrived here, and military supplies were also transported through this port.
0: Oh, it sounds like the port connected Busan with the whole world.
1: That's right. Especially during the Hungnam evacuation in December 1950, many refugees arrived at Busan Port Pier No. 1. And for those people, this place became a starting point for a new life.
0: Yeah, I imagine many refugees needed jobs after arriving in Busan.
1: Yeah, so the port needed many workers to load and unload goods, so many refugees worked as dock workers and were able to support their families through this.
0: Oh, so this was more than just a port.
1: Exactly. Busan Port Pier No. 1 was a place that connected people, supplies, and hope. It showed the power of international cooperation during a difficult time. And today, it continues to serve as a working port, and part of the area will become a historic park in the future.
0: Oh, a place that carried both people and hope. That is truly meaningful. Now, let's move on to our second heritage place. June, where are we going next?
1: Next, we are going to the UN Cemetery, also known as the UN Memorial Cemetery in Korea.
0: What makes this place special?
1: It is the only UN cemetery in the world. It honors the soldiers from many countries who gave their lives during the Korean War.
0: Yes, but when was it created?
1: It was established in 1951.
0: Oh.
1: During the war, the remains of UN soldiers were moved here from different parts of Korea.
0: Do you know how many soldiers were buried here?
1: At one time, about 11,000 UN soldiers were buried here, and some remains were later returned to their home countries. Today, soldiers from 12 different countries are still resting here. And I think this place has a very special meaning for you too, Asia.
0: Yeah, it actually does. I'm surprised. I'm the youth ambassador for the United Nations Memorial Cemetery in Korea. That place holds a fond spot in my heart. It I met a lot of Korean War veterans there.
1: Wow.
0: And now the Korean War veterans, I got so close to them that they're more like my own grandfather.
1: Wow.
0: So yeah, the UN Memorial Cemetery, I met the descendants of the Korean War veterans. It's about remembrance, the stories, and yeah.
1: So special.
0: Yeah.
1: The UN Cemetery is not just a place to remember the past, and it's a place where people around the world come together to honor sacrifice and peace.
0: Yes, and I heard there's also a special international event held there.
1: That's right. Every year on November 11th, people around the world join the Turn Toward Busan ceremony.
0: Mm-hmm.
1: And at 11 a.m., they all face Busan and remember the UN veterans who sacrificed their lives.
0: Interesting part is that I am really close with Mr. Courtney. He was a Canadian Korean War veteran, and he's the one who invented Turn Toward Busan.
1: Wow.
0: And I just met his grandson 2 weeks ago, and I will be meeting him and his other grandsons again in Washington, D.C.
1: Wow.
0: So, yeah.
1: I'm so curious about their story.
0: Yes. Well, sometime I would love to share them.
1: Please do.
0: So, sorry, this UN Memorial Cemetery is a place that connects people around the world through peace, like as I connected with the descendants of the Korean War veterans.
1: Exactly. The UN Cemetery represents international cooperation and the hope for a peaceful future.
0: Yes. Now, finally, let's visit our third heritage place. June, where are we going?
1: We're going to the Hyeria base, which is now Busan Citizens Park.
0: Okay. It is, I think I know this one. Is it like a really huge and beautiful park?
1: Right, it is.
0: Okay, okay. Was it always a park though?
1: No, in fact, it was a place, it was a military base that was closed to the public for nearly 100 years. And on May 1st, 2014, it reopened as Busan Citizens Park and was finally returned to the people of Busan. During the Korean War, it was an important base for the U.S. military and U.N. forces.
0: Oh, so it was a military base.
1: Yeah, but it was much more than that. It became a place where international organizations worked together to help people.
0: What kind of help was provided here?
1: They provided medical support for refugees, and they also helped rebuild homes and supported recovery after the war.
0: Oh, so many countries worked together in this place.
1: Exactly. Hyeria Base shows how the international community joined together to provide humanitarian support.
0: Can we still see signs of its history today, or is it all gone?
1: You can still see them. You can still see the traces of the former U.S. military base here, including the officers' club, the non-commissioned officers' quarters, and half-round temporary buildings.
0: Mm.
1: And today, these historic buildings have been transformed into exhibitions and educational spaces where they continue to tell the story of this place.
0: Oh, I think it's really important to remember that Korean War veterans, they didn't just come to the war, they also stayed after and helped us out.
1: Mm-hmm.
0: I actually have a family member who also came to the Korean War after the war ended and helped up.
1: Wow, that's amazing.
0: But yeah, thank you. And that place is connected to war, has become a place for citizens and peace.
1: Yeah, and that is why Hyeria Base is so meaningful. It helps us remember the past while showing the importance of cooperation and peace.
0: Yes. So today, we learned about three special places of Busan's wartime capital heritage. Busan Port Pier No. 1 was a gateway of hope. The UN Memorial Cemetery became a symbol of peace. and Hyeria Base showed the power of international cooperation.
1: These places remind us how Busan protected people, connected with the world, and helped build a better future during one of the most difficult times in history.
0: Yes, we shall remember. Thank you so much for telling me about all of this.
1: Thank you. And yeah. I kind of want to hear more about your family member, too.
0: Oh, thank you. I appreciate that. Well, next time, we will discover more hidden treasures of Busan's World Heritage Journey. Bye.
1: Bye.
0: Really, see you next week.
1: See you next week.
0: Okay, so that's everything we've prepared today. Time flied, didn't it? Thanks for your participation today, sorry. Don't forget to join me every Saturday at 11 a.m. on the radio. I hope I did a good job. Okay, I'll really wrap up the show. BFM Kids Club, produced by Supidi, written by Kate, and hosted by Asia Campbell. Lastly, we have 아름다운 나라 by Shin Moon Hui. Thank you so much, guys.

Hello, lovely listeners. Happy Saturday and welcome to Sweet Date. Do you know what day it is today? Not party day, but today is Jungbok, the second of Korea's three hottest days of summer. And the word Bok here is sometimes mistaken for the character meaning good fortune, but it actually means to lie down or surrender. And it describes the cooler energy of autumn being temporarily overwhelmed by the powerful heat of summer. So if the weather makes you want to do nothing but lie down today, perhaps you're simply following tradition. So now let's begin today's sweet date together.

That was Blue by Big Bang. And you guys are tuned into BFM 90.5 in Busan and 103.3 FM in the Gijang, Jeonggwan, and Noksan areas. And I'm Yunji. Hello, guys. So on days like Jungbok today, people traditionally practice Bokdarim, restoring their energy with nourishing food. And hot dishes were especially popular because people believed in fighting heat with heat. But summer care doesn't always have to mean a heavy meal. Just drinking enough water, resting when you feel tired, and enjoying that seasonal fruit can help. Whatever is on your menu today, guys, make sure it leaves both your body and your mood feeling refreshed. Alright, sweeties, so now let's begin today's Saturday highlights with Screen Bites segment. And this week, we explored a few short lines from movies and TV shows that carried more meaning than they first seemed to. Some made us smile, while others revealed a character's feeling in a simple but powerful way. So now let's revisit those scenes and enjoy this week's Screen Bites highlights. Now it's time for Screen Bites. This is where we learn everyday useful English expressions through scenes from movies and TVs. And today's we're starting

0: have their own lives when the players are not watching. And our main character in this animated film is Ralph. And in his game, he is known as the bad guy. He is big, he is strong, and his job is to wreck things. But today's scene is not just about Ralph smashing things. It's the opening moment where we first meet him and get a sense of his world. I mean, Ralph has a huge body, a loud temper, and a very specific job inside the game. But the funny thing here is he talks about himself almost like he's filling out a profile. And through this short introduction, we can already feel both his rough side and his strangely honest charm. So let's listen to today's scene. My name's Ralph, and I'm a bad guy. Let's see, I am 9 feet tall. I weigh 643 pounds. Got a little bit of a temper on me. Hey, you move my stump! My passion bubbles very near the surface, I guess. Not gonna lie. Anywho, what else? I'm a wrecker. I wreck things professionally. I'm gonna wreck it. I mean, I'm very good at what I do. Probably the best I know. The thing is, fixing is the name of the game. Literally, fix it, Felix Jr. So with that scene, here goes today's expression. Got a little bit of a temper on me. Here, temper means a person's tendency to get angry. So if someone has a temper, it means they can get angry easily or quickly. So here, got a little bit of a temper on me means 저는 욱하는 면이 있어요. 화가 쉽게 나는 편이에요. So in full grammar, we could say, I've got a little bit of a temper. But Ralph here says it in a more casual, character-like way. Got a little bit of a temper on me. It sounds rough, relaxed, and very natural for his personality. He's not trying to sound polite or perfect. He's just introducing himself politely. And this expression is useful when you want to talk about personality in a very light way. You're not saying, I'm a terrible person. You're just simply admitting, I can get angry sometimes. For example, if someone gets upset easily while driving, they might say, I've got a bit of a temper when I'm driving, which means 운전대만 잡으면 조금 욱하는 그런 겁니다. I'm sure a lot of you are like this, right? Or if someone gets angry but calms down quickly, they might say, I've got a little bit of a temper, but I get over it fast. So coming back to today's scene, Ralph says, got a little bit of a temper on me. And right after that, we can see him get angry because someone moved his stump. So this expression fits in perfectly. Now we're going to practice with a few example dialogues. And here's our first one. Do you get angry easily? I've got a little bit of a temper, but I calm down quickly. Arr. Here's our second example. Why did Andrew get so upset? He's got a bit of a temper, especially when he's starving. And here's our last example. You seem frustrated during the meeting.
1: Yeah, I've got a little bit of a temper when things are not organized.
0: So as you guys see, today's expression, got a little bit of a temper on me. It's a casual way to say someone gets angry a little easily. So let's not get angry, guys. And this is going to do it for today's Screen Bites. And this week, we're going to continue on with Wreck-It Ralph and learn more useful expressions. Now it's time for Screen Bites, where we learn those simple but useful English expressions through scenes from movies and TV shows. And this week we're watching Wreck-It Ralph. In Korean title, it's 주먹왕 랄프. And yesterday, Ralph introduced himself as the bad guy whose job is to wreck things. But today we see what happens after the game is over. So a character named Felix is praised for fixing the building, and the Nicelanders happily return to their apartments. But Ralph, however, is left on his own. And the scene is funny in the way Ralph describes it, but it also shows how lonely he feels about his place in the game. So let's listen to today's scene, and this is Ralph talking.
1: I don't know. Maybe I wouldn't be feeling this way if things were different. after work.

0: but it is what it is.
1: Good job, everyone!
0: Felix and the Nicelanders go hang out in their homes, which he's just fixed. And everyone, you know, they go to their homes. I go to mine, which happens to be a dump. And when I say a dump, I don't mean like a shabby place. I mean an actual dump where the garbage goes and a bunch of bricks and smashed building parts. That's what I call home. So with that, here goes today's expression. It is what it is. So this expression means that a situation cannot easily be changed, so you have to accept it. And in Korean, it can mean 어쩔 수 없지, 있는 그대로 받아들여야지. So we often use this expression when something is disappointing, inconvenient, or not ideal. And the speaker may not be happy about the situation, but they understand that complaining will not change it. And in today's scene, Ralph says, maybe I wouldn't be feeling this way if things were different after work, but it is what it is. And Ralph wishes his life were different after the game ends. And Felix and the Nicelanders spend time together, but Ralph here has to return to the dump alone. So he is clearly unhappy about it, but he acts as though there's nothing he can do. That's why it is what it is fits the scene so well. Now we're going to practice with a few example dialogues, and here's our first one. So our school field trip was canceled because of the rain. It is what it is. We can do something indoors instead. Here's our next example. We have to finish this report by tonight. It is what it is. Let's get started. Here's our last example. We just missed the last bus. What are we going to do? Hey, it is what it is. We'll just have to take a cab. So here, one thing to remember is that it is what it is quite casual phrase. It's useful for everyday problems, you know, those change plans or situations that cannot be controlled. So it means you accept it as it is. Now it's time for Screen Bites, where we learn everyday English expressions through scenes from movies and TV shows. And this week we're watching Wreck-It Ralph, in Korean title, 주먹왕 랄프. So yesterday we saw Ralph return to the dump alone after another day of playing the bad guy. And today he visits a support group called Badanon. And it's a meeting for video game villains where they can talk honestly about their lives and feelings here. The other members are surprised because they have been inviting Ralph for years, but this is the first time he has actually come to the meeting. At first, Ralph avoids explaining exactly why he is there, but then he takes a breath and finally says what has been really bothering him. So let's go listen to today's scene. We've been asking you to Badanon for years now, and tonight you finally show up. Why is that?
2: I don't know. I just felt like coming. I suppose it has something to do with the fact that, well, today is the 30th anniversary of my game.
1: Happy anniversary, Ralph!
2: Thanks, Satan.
1: It's Satan, actually.
2: Got it. But here's the thing. I don't want to be the bad guy anymore.
0: So with that scene, here goes today's expression. Here's the thing. Here's the thing. So this is a very common expression used before explaining an important point, a problem, or the real reason behind something. So here's the thing. This can mean 그게 말이야 or 있잖아. So we often use here's the thing when we want someone to pay attention to what comes next. And it usually signals that the speaker is about to explain something important, honest, or slightly difficult to say. For instance, imagine that a friend invites you to dinner, but you already have plans. You might say, I'd love to go, but here's the thing. I already promised my family I'd have dinner with them, so sorry I can't make it to here. So here's the thing gives you a natural pause.

0: pause before explaining the real situation behind that. And coming back to today's scene, Ralph first talks about the anniversary of his game, but that's not the main reason he came to the meeting. Then he says, but here's the thing, I don't want to be the bad guy anymore. So this tells everyone that Ralph is finally getting to the real point. He's tired of being treated like a villain. So he wants friendship, recognition, and a better life. So here's the thing. Helps him move from casual conversation to a very honest confession. Now, we're going to practice with a few example dialogues, and here's our first one. Hey, can you come to the party tonight?
1: I'd like to, but here's the thing. I have to work late and my boss doesn't like me, so it's hard to say no to, blah, blah, blah.
0: Here's our second example.
2: Hey, why haven't you finished the presentation yet?
1: Here's the thing. I'm still waiting for the final numbers. I know you've been waiting, but I'm really, really sorry.
0: Here's our last example.
2: Why don't you just tell her how you feel?
3: Here's the thing. I'm not sure she feels the same way.
0: So here's the thing is especially useful when you want to explain a complication. And it can make your words sound more conversational and natural. However, it also makes the listener expect an important explanation. So after saying this, make sure you guys clearly state the real point. So once again, today's expression is, here's the thing. 그게 말이야. 있잖아. We use it before explaining the main point, the real reason, or a difficult situation. It's time for Screen Bites, where we learn those fun English expressions through scenes from movies and TV shows. And this week, we're watching Wreck-It Ralph in Korean title, 주먹왕 랄프. So yesterday, Ralph admitted that he no longer wanted to be treated as the bad guy, and everyone was shocked. And today in the scene, he leaves his own game and passes through Game Central Station, where characters travel between different arcade games. But before he can return home, Ralph is stopped for a security check. So let's listen to today's scene.
4: Step aside, sir. Random security check.
5: Random? My behind? You always stop me.
4: I'm just a surge protector doing my job, sir. Name?
5: Lara Croft.
4: Name?
5: Wreck-It Ralph.
4: And where are you coming from?
5: Pac-Man?
4: You bring any fruit with you?
5: Nope. No. No fruit.
4: Okay, then. Where are you heading?
5: Fix it. Felix Jr.
4: Anything to declare?
5: I hate you.
4: I get that a lot. Proceed.
0: So with that, here goes today's expression. Anything to declare? Anything to declare? So here, declare means to officially report something you are carrying. So this is a question you may hear when you're going through customs at an airport or a border. So in Korean, anything to declare means 신고할 물건이 있나요? Or, 세관에 신고해야 할 것이 있나요? So when you're traveling, travelers may need to declare certain items such as large amounts of cash, expensive goods, food, plants, or even alcohol. But the exact rules depend on the country, so it's always important to check before traveling. And here, the full question can be, do you have anything to declare? But customs officers often shorten it to, anything to declare? So, with that, we're going to practice with a few example dialogues, and here's our first one.
4: Anything to declare?
1: No, I have nothing to declare.
0: Here's our second example.
4: Are you bringing any food into the country?
1: Yes, I have some packaged snacks to declare.
0: And here's our last example. Before we finish this meeting, anything to declare?
1: Yes, I really need some coffee.
0: And as you see in the third example, anything to declare is used jokingly here. But in everyday life, the expression is most strongly associated with customs and international travel. So a common answer would be nothing to declare. Or you can also see the signs at the airport that says goods to declare and nothing to declare.

0: So keep that in mind, guys. Now it's time for Screen Bites, where we learn those fun English expressions through scenes from movies and TV scenes. And this week, we've been watching the movie called Wreck-It Ralph, in Korean title, 주먹왕랄프. And today is our final day with this movie. And throughout the week, we've learned that the character named Ralph is tired of being seen only as a bad guy. And he wants his friend, respect, and a chance to feel included. And in today's scene, the Nicelanders are celebrating the 30th anniversary of their game at Felix's apartment. And they're expecting another famous video game character to arrive late. But when someone finally appears at the door, it's not the guest they expected. It is... You'll find it out in today's scene. So let's go listen to it. Oh... I'll bet that's Mario, fashionably late, per the norm. I'll get it, Felix. Ah! It's Ralph!
1: He'll wreck the party.
0: Hide this somewhere! Get rid of him, Felix. All right, I'll go talk to him. Carry on, everyone. Ralph, can I help you?
1: Hey, Felix. Just wanted to check on you. I saw a big explosion or something go over the building there.
0: Oh, those were just fireworks.
1: Fireworks, okay. Phew, someone's birthday or...
0: Well, it's more of an anniversary, the 30th anniversary of our game, actually. So with that scene, here comes today's expression. Fashionably late, per the norm. 늘 그렇듯 멋지게 늦게 오는군. So we're going to divide this expression into two parts. First, fashionably late. This means arriving slightly later than the official starting time, but not so late that it seems rude. In Korean, it can mean 아 일부러 조금 늦게 도착하는 or 멋스럽게 약간 늦는 이런 느낌이겠죠? And the word fashionably normally relates to the style or fashion of someone. But in this term, a fashionably late, it suggests that someone arrives late in a confident or socially acceptable way. And here you can say, you know, she arrived fashionably late. 그녀는 멋지게 조금 늦게 도착했어요. So it's often used for parties, celebrations, or even social events like this. And it is not normally used when punctuality is important, such as job interview or something important as a business meeting or maybe a flight time. Now, we're going to look at the second part, per the norm. Here, the norm means what's usual, normal, or expected. So, per the norm means 평소처럼 or 늘 그렇듯이. So now, coming back to today's scene, Felix says, I'll bet that's Mario, fashionably late, per the norm. Felix thinks Mario has arrived. And apparently, Mario often comes a little late, so Felix is not surprised. So the full sentence means, 분명 Mario 올 거야, 늘 그렇듯 멋지게 조금 늦었군. However, per the norm is not the most common expression in everyday conversation. You'll hear more often, as usual, or like always. All right, now, so we're going to practice with a few example dialogues, and here's our first one. Is Mina here yet?
1: Not yet. She'll probably be fashionably late, as usual.
0: Here's our second example. The dinner started 20 minutes ago. Where's Jason?
1: He likes to arrive fashionably late.
0: Here's our last example. Oh, sorry, I'm late.
1: Fashionably late, I see.
0: So as you see, today's expression, fashionably late per the norm, means 늘 그렇듯 멋지게 조금 늦게 도착하는군. So here it means arriving a little late in a socially acceptable or confident way. And with that, we're going to wrap up today's Screen Bites, everyone. And this week, Wreck-It Ralph showed us that being called a bad guy does not necessarily mean someone is truly bad inside. And next week, we're going to begin another movie and discover more fun, useful English expressions through a brand new story. So please look forward to that. And for now, let's take a short break. And here is 그 여름밤 by Queen.

Welcome back, everyone. This week on Screen Bites, we explored Wreck-It Ralph, the 2012 animated film about a video game villain who wants to prove he can be a hero. And along the way, we picked up some useful expressions from Ralph's funny, awkward, and sometimes those heartfelt moments. And next week, we'll return with a new film and more practical English. Coming up next, Jordan joins us for Behind the Curtain highlights, so stay with us.

0: Hello, sweeties. Welcome back. It's time for Behind the Curtain. And for this, we have Jordan here in the studio. Hello.
1: Hello, Yunji. Nice to see you. Hello, sweeties.
0: How's Jordan doing on this Monday?
1: I'm good.
0: Yeah.
1: I'm still holding down the title fashionista. Mm-hmm. I approve. Mm-hmm. Even though I only wore a t-shirt today.
0: No, but still.
1: Because I am in the steam bowl.
0: Oh, yeah.
1: Steam pot. And if I wear anything more than a t-shirt, mm-hmm. it's very, very hot.
0: It is. Did you jump into the sea this morning or go anywhere?
1: You know, I mm-hmm. didn't because I sacrificed my morning routine mm-hmm. for the World Cup today.
0: Oh, I
1: And
0: see.
1: I went to a local bar where they were playing it at 4 a.m. I woke up. I actually went at 5. I kind of missed the first half, everybody.
0: Oh, yeah.
1: Sorry.
0: But still, the competitiveness started in the second half, I believe.
1: Yeah, I saw the second half.
0: But anyway, you went to the bar to watch it.
1: Yes, there's a couple bars in Gwangalli that were playing it, and there were lots of people out, and the bars were serving coffee.
0: Oh.
1: So I had my morning coffee at the bar today.
0: Wow. So were you satisfied with the outcome?
1: Oh, you know, I just wanted to come and soak in the vibes. I actually showed up wearing a black outfit because I felt like the first team to win my heart would get my support.
0: Oh.
1: And you know what? I watched the whole thing and I couldn't decide who I wanted to win. I thought it was just a good match.
0: Oh, okay. Trying to stay in the safe zone here, huh? Okay, nice answer. All right, and we want to get your take on today's question of the day. Do you have any little routines or lucky habits of Jordan's before those big, important events?
1: Well, I do. Mm-hmm. I guess the first thing that comes to my mind is just wearing kind of a lucky outfit.
0: Oh, which is?
1: I just have this outfit that I wore one time. Mm-hmm. I did like a sabbatical for 1 month. I was in L.A. doing improv workshops and acting workshops.
0: Uh-huh.
1: And it was so much fun. But I didn't have any clothes really when I was there. And so I basically wore the same clothes every day, just changed my undergarments, my socks, and the important t-shirts. And so I had this outfit that I wore every day during that month.
0: Oh.
1: And I came back really excited about improv. And so every time I'm teaching an improv workshop, on the first day, I always wear that outfit.
0: Oh, may I ask you what color that was?
1: Yeah, it's a pink hoodie with a navy blue plaid shirt, a pair of jeans, and leather boots.
0: Okay. Oh, leather boots. All right. Interesting.
1: Yeah, like worker boots.
0: So that would be his lucky outfit, I
1: guess. So I can't teach any improv workshops during the summer because I can't wear that outfit.
0: Oh, yeah. Well, that makes sense, right? You're going to die.
1: Yeah.
0: All right. So I heard today's topic that we're going to be covering for this segment is kind of related. So can you kind of introduce the theme for today's conversation?
1: Yeah. I mean, we're talking about superstitions as they apply to acting and improvisation and the theater, and also how we use them in our lives.
0: And I heard that we're going to learn some useful expressions and all the stories behind it.
1: Yes.
0: Right? Which is good luck. Another expression.
1: Yeah. So, you know, in normal life, we say good luck to each other all the time. You know, oh, good luck with your test. Good luck with your football game, you know. And, but on stage, we don't say good luck.
0: What do you guys say?
1: Break a leg.
0: Break a leg. Okay.
1: Yeah. Isn't that pretty painful?
0: Yeah.
1: I mean, it's like really kind of mean to wish someone breaks their leg.
0: I know. To be honest, when I first heard that expression, I was like, why would you do that?
1: Yeah. I don't know.
0: Sounds a little strange.
1: Yeah. Mm. And so I didn't know either. Mm. And I looked it up.
0: Mm-hmm.
1: And it seems that there's kind of two channels of thought that people attribute to this to.
0: Mm-hmm.
1: One of them being, oh, well, if we say good luck, maybe we're like tempting fate.
0: Oh.
1: We're pushing it.
0: Uh-huh.
1: So maybe we should send like bad luck.
0: Oh.
1: And then
0: kind of take that,
1: it feels a little bit like in Korean the word ekdam.

0: Oh.
1: You know, kind of
0: like that. Yeah.
1: It's that's different, but similar, taking that negative energy and just like calling it out, taking it away.
0: You would never expect Jordan to say that word.
1: I almost felt a little uncomfortable saying it. I'm like, is this the right word? Anyway.
0: Yeah, it kind of seems similar.
1: Yeah. Mm. So that's one channel of thought. Mm-hmm. Take that, get ahead of the negativity and just take
0: push all that. Yeah.
1: And the other one I thought was very interesting, I didn't know, which was they used to refer to the curtains on stage of a theater as legs.
0: Oh.
1: And so to break the leg could have meant to cross the plane of the curtain in front of the stage and enter the stage. So get out there, cross the curtain. Get out there on stage, do your thing. So maybe that could have been a source of that, but we don't know for sure. And that's what makes it so interesting.
0: Yeah. So, I mean, even the word has a little stage history behind it, right?
1: Yeah. It can, and it's funny. I mean, can you think about using that word in other facets of life? Like, oh, Yunji, I heard you're taking a test on Saturday. I know it's really important to you. Break a leg.
0: How dare you say that? Just kidding, yeah. I mean, so it makes sense, right? But I heard in Italian, there's a saying too, right?
1: Yeah, I think this is so interesting. And and you know what? There's probably other examples in other languages that I don't know about. But in Italy, they don't say break a leg. They say in bocca al lupo.
0: In bocca al lupo.
1: Which literally means into the wolf's mouth.
0: No way. This is scarier. Okay.
1: And usually if someone says into the wolf's mouth, you would say crepe lupo.
0: Oh,
1: which means may the wolf die. So into the wolf's mouth and may the wolf die. I have no idea where this came from. I wasn't able to find the answer for it. But maybe you're sending, again, someone into a bad situation to get it out of the, to clear the air ahead of time.
0: So I kind of looked it up and the response here, like may the wolf die, means let the danger disappear.
1: Oh.
0: So I guess it's kind of
1: similar. So the wolf is a metaphor for danger.
0: Yeah. So I hope the danger in front of you all disappear, right? That's what it means.
1: Yeah. I thought it was interesting to hear that some people prefer now in Italy to say viva il lupo, which means long live the wolf.
0: Yeah.
1: Because thinking of the wolf dying is kind of sad.
0: It is. I guess, you know, like wolf's mouth sounds like the opposite of a good wish, right? But it actually means like face the challenge bravely and just come out safe. That's what kind of it's depicting here.
1: Yeah.
0: And I mean, I heard that like in improv culture, where you always kind of stay in that bubble, right?
1: Yeah.
0: There are some things that you guys do, right? Could you share with us what it is?
1: Yeah. And I think, well, improv in general as a large cultural genre, I've seen a lot, at least in American style improv, that before shows, people go around and they kind of pat each other on the back and they say, I got your back.
0: I got your back. Ooh.
1: Yeah, I got your back. And that's cool because it's such a team art form and you're depending on your teammates to help you the whole time. It's necessary. So it's just like a reminder that, hey, let's look out for each other. Let's help each other out. And I just really love that. Can you imagine if we said that before anything, like we're doing together, like we're going into a meeting, we're on a business trip in Frankfurt, Germany, and we walk into an exposition center and we're about to meet a bunch of clients and I say, Yunji, I got your back.
0: There's nothing like that saying. Oh, it must be so supportive. Like, I wish I could say that same here for you. As
1: you don't
0: host.
1: Got my back right now?
0: I got your back.
1: Oh, I got your back too.
0: Oh, see? It's so sweet.
1: Yeah.
0: All right. So I guess, you know, in improv culture, people say, I got your back. But also in Korea.
1: Well, I mean, improv culture is very new to Korea. So I'm not sure what... The few people that are doing it are probably doing something differently. But I like that idea of having each other's back.
0: Yeah.
1: And so I was trying.

0: Trying to figure out a way to say that in Korean. So the first time that I brought the concept to the troupe in Busan, I was like, hey, everyone. a troupe of actors.
1: Oh, yeah. I like that
0: term. Yeah, theater troupe. So the first time I came in here, I explained this concept to them. And none of them speak English, so I really had to use my Korean to communicate. And I said... hey, everybody, let's go around before the show, tap each other's backs, and say, 나는 너를 돋보이게 할 거야.
1: Oh, I'm going to make you shine, right?
0: Yeah.
1: Oh, that's a wonderful saying.
0: Yeah.
1: Did they follow?
0: They did. They followed, and I was so glad they did. But then they started realizing that it's not the most natural thing to say before a Korean show. It's kind of a...
1: They're more like a fighting, right?
0: Yeah, but... But they like the message, and they're like, I wonder what we can... And over time, it changed. It's simple. It's simplified down to I-G-G-U.
1: Oh, not G-G as of dirty. Yeah. It's more like supporting you.
0: Yeah, oh. I support you. G-G support.
1: I-G-G-U.
0: Yeah, and... Yeah, I thought that was interesting. That was just a random thing they came up with that I thought was kind of fun. So they still, at the theater before the shows, they say that to each other.
1: How's the rhythm?
0: IGG. We actually, a lot of times, what we do is we'll stand in a circle on stage with our arms around each other's shoulders. So we're all touching each other. And then we're looking down in the middle of the stage and we put our feet together, not our hands, because our hands are on each other's shoulders. And we put our feet all together in the middle of the circle and then lift them up like we're like breaking, you know? And we say, I-G-G-U.
1: That sounds really fun.
0: Yeah, it's kind of cool.
1: It's like breaking your leg and also,
0: you know, tapping
1: combining
0: on your everything.
1: I know. All the expressions that we covered, right?
0: Oh, my gosh. We just need a wolf in there somewhere.
1: That was scary. All right. So anyway, we're going to hit pause right here. And I heard that before we go on a music break, there's a question that you want to ask our listeners.
0: Yes, yes, yes. Can I please ask?
1: Yeah.
0: Everybody, I have a question.
1: Do
0: you have any rituals, superstitions, or habits that you like to do before important events? Maybe having a coffee in your hand before walking into a presentation at work. Maybe wearing a lucky pair of socks before an important sporting event. So yeah, think about that. And it also happens to be the question of the day.
1: It's the same question, guys. So we've been getting lots of answers, but we're definitely gonna read some after this song break. Okay, so here is Boom Boom Bass by Rise, and we'll be back soon.

0: Welcome back, everyone. You guys are listening to Sweet Date, and we're in the middle of our guest segment, Behind the Curtain, here with Jordan. Ooh, and today, you guys, we're talking about those superstitions or little habits and why performers say, break a leg. It's not a leg. It's actually a curtain, right? So we have lots of messages coming in about the question that Jordan has asked our listeners. So would you like to read some of them for us?
1: Sure. Yeah. I'll preface that I'm reading off your phone. Mm-hmm. And it's the smallest text I've ever seen. The right. Smallest font size. But I got this.
0: Okay.
1: Because you got my back.
0: Yeah, I got your back.
1: All right. All right. So what's that? 만학 도영어님, 만학 도영어님, 우리 조상들도 귀한 자식의 이름을 지을 때 일부러 나쁜 이름으로 지었어요. 개똥이라든지.
0: Okay, so she's saying that our ancestors even named after a bad name on purpose, such as 개똥이, right? Have 개똥이. You ever heard of the name 개똥이?
1: No, is that? I've never heard that.
0: Okay. There used to be a song, 개똥벌레. Okay. And another one. Would you like to read anything?
1: Oh, let's see. Well, C1Dunim said, before a test, I stay away from seaweed soup.
0: Oh.
1: And don't eat miyakguk. It's slippery, so I feel like I might fail.
0: Yes, that's one of the biggest like superstitions that we have in Korea.
1: Really?
0: Have you ever heard of this?
1: No.
0: No? Okay.
1: I thought miyak soup was like good, like because you eat on your birthday.
0: Yeah, but since it's so slimy and slippery, people think, oh, you might fail the test.
1: Slip out of the testing room. And,
0: That's why you normally have like something very sticky, like yuk or caramel.
1: Right.
0: On the test day.
1: Or like himbap.
0: Himbap?
1: That's sticky.
0: Oh, yeah?
1: Chopsal. Oh,
0: dog. Sticky rice. Oh. That kind of stuff, huh?
1: Nice.
0: Oh, I see.
1: Interesting. Oh, I'm learning something new. This is fun.
0: And we have a message from Sang Yunim. He's asking a question. Break a leg doesn't mean like 무대 찢어버려?
1: Oh, yeah. So I've heard a lot of Korean actors say that.
0: Yeah,
1: 찢어버려.
0: Oh, 찢어버려.
1: Yeah, I mean, that's yeah.
0: The term.
1: That's what Koreans say in that moment. Mm. That's what Koreans say.
0: Yeah.
1: But I think the meaning is kind of different because 찢어버려 is like, do so good that you like tear apart the stage.
0: Yeah, yeah, yeah. Just
1: so it's basically
0: apart.
1: Like saying like, good luck, you're going to do great, you know? And then break a leg is kind of like sending negative vibes so that good things happen.
0: Oh,
1: you know?
0: Okay. So I guess it has a similar vibe, but slightly different, right?
1: I guess if it was if it was a similar expression in Korean using that, it would probably be like 무대 갈라져서 떨어졌으면 좋겠어.
0: What? Okay. Oh, that's scary, right? Okay. Oh, man. All right. So I guess, you know, guys, oh, thank you so much for sharing this. And I got your back, 이라는 표현은 예전에 스크린바이트에서 배운 표현이네요.
1: Oh.
0: You guys remembered.
1: Oh,
0: so
1: cool.
0: We always, like, learn this phrase from movies and TV shows. And we actually cover this in Mao Dio.
1: Oh, yes. It's a useful one.
0: Yeah, it is.
1: It just feels good to say. It feels good to hear. So I would challenge everyone to try and use that expression today when you go out to your job. Say, you know, if you're doing something with somebody else, tell them you got your back.
0: And when someone seems to fall down, you say,
1: yes.
0: I got your back, right?
1: Yes.
0: All right. So I heard, like, you know, there's a pre-show ritual that you have, right?
1: Well, so similar to C1Dunim. They choose to not eat miyakguk before a test. I choose not to drink carbonated water before a show.
0: Oh, may I ask why?
1: Well, I love carbonated water, so it's a thing to not drink it. And I don't drink it because I had this horrible experience.

0: experience where I was drinking carbonated water before a show, and I got the hiccups. I got the hiccups, and my job was to walk out on stage, greet everyone, welcome them to the show, and then go out and start the show. I was in the first scene, and I was hiccuping so bad that I couldn't even talk. I would just be like, I'll try and mimic it right now. Should I try?
1: Yeah.
0: So I'll be talking like this.
1: that'd be horrible.
0: Hurts my whole chest.
1: I know.
0: Oh man.
1: How, like, was it like 10 minutes before the show?
0: I tried. I was panicking.
1: Yeah.
0: I was so scared, so traumatic. I was trying to get rid of these. I was standing on my upside down on my hands against the wall.
1: Yeah.
0: I was massaging my throat. I put ice on my throat. I held my breath. I blew bubbles into a straw. I tried everything.
1: But it didn't work.
0: It didn't work. So luckily for me, I walked out on the stage and I just was like, okay, I'm gonna do this and I'm gonna be hiccuping and that's just the way it has to be. So I walked out there and then the next thing I know, the show was over. They kind of disappeared as soon as I stood on stage because my focus and my adrenaline or whatever. So that was great. Thank you, body. But I never want to feel that stress again before the show, so I never drink carbonated water.
1: Wow, maybe he stole something because many people believe that you get hiccups from like stealing someone's, you know, personal stuff or food.
0: I wonder if that has anything, you know, because one time I had hiccups for 7 days straight.
1: 7 days straight.
0: I thought I might never get rid of them. And yeah.
1: Oh wow.
0: So but I don't remember stealing anything during that time. But maybe I accidentally did.
1: Stole their
0: focus.
1: And
0: that was my my punishment. Maybe.
1: I see. So Jordan's secret trick to get rid of hiccups would be to fully focused what's in front of him, right?
0: Yes.
1: So since we're kind of short on time, Jordan, I just want us to skip to the final takeaway for our listeners today. What would it be?
0: Well, I would say that the final takeaway for these routines is that it gives us a little bit of control in a world that we can't control.
1: Yeah.
0: And so that's why it feels good. And yeah, it does feel good. So I think it's nothing to be ashamed of. I think it's kind of fun to be proud of your rituals and
1: so
0: enjoy them. Because we need to feel a little bit in control before we go and do something that we're really passionate about.
1: Right.
0: And that's a great way to do it. So I encourage you, if you don't have any rituals, go out and make some.
1: Like wearing your favorite t-shirt or something like that.
0: Yeah. Today I wore a navy t-shirt here. And I said, that's not my ritual. My ritual is to wear colors on this show. So I packed a colorful shirt instead. I changed in the bathroom.
1: Oh, you did? Oh my gosh, didn't know that. Okay, so anyway, Jordan, thank you so much for this meaningful time today and sharing such great stories and origins behind these expressions.
0: Yeah.
1: And we'll see you next week.
0: All right, Yunji. Bye, sweeties.
1: All right. So that's going to do it for the first hour, everyone. We're going to go listen to the song 딸꾹질 by Nasson Ai.

0: The time is now 1 o'clock.
1: Welcome back to Sweet Date with me, Angie. Yay, now it's time for the second hour of our Saturday highlights here on Sweet Date. And we're starting with bite-sized banter highlights, guys. And this is where simple everyday questions lead to quick laughs and unexpected answers and lively conversations. And of course, Andrew adding his usual humor. Even the smallest topic can turn into something really fun, right? So let's revisit some of this week's best bite-sized banter moments.

0: Happy Monday, everyone. And to celebrate this Monday vibe, we have Andrew joining us for Bite Size. Hello.
1: How's it going?
0: It's going great. How are you feeling now?
1: A bit better.
0: Yeah?
1: A bit better. Okay. Not perfect, but a bit better.
0: All right. Yeah. So today we're going to talk about to-do lists.
1: On a Monday, you're like, bam, bam.
0: I know.
1: It's like 1-2 punch.
0: That's a way to celebrate Monday
1: you're
0: vibe,
1: like,
0: right?
1: Welcome to Monday, and now you got to get stuff done. I just like to ease myself into a Monday.
0: Okay, so to ease into mini scale, let's get started.
1: All right, sounds good.
0: All right. So, cut to the chase. Are you a to-do list person, Andy?
1: I want to be. To-do list people look so organized.
0: Oh, so you don't write things down?
1: Sometimes I do, but then I forget to check the list.
0: That defeats

0: the purpose.
1: I know. Now I make a list, take a picture of it, and still forget.
0: Oh, that's advanced forgetting right there.
1: Thank you. It took years of practice.
0: So here goes the question, guys. Do you make to-do list or keep everything in your head? 할 일 목록을 여러분은 적는 편인가요? 아니면 여러분 머릿속에 기억하는 편인가요? So that's our question for today.
1: Everything's up here.
0: Oh, I know he's, that's his quote, right? Like he remembers everything up there.
1: Yeah.
0: And I personally write everything down to remember stuff. But I mean, there's one thing that's always, always on our to-do list, right?
1: Yes.
0: It can be
1: buy Andrew something.
0: What?
1: Sorry. There's thinking out loud again.
0: Oh, okay. Oh, thinking out loud. I love that song, by the way. Ash here. Okay, so what would be that one thing that's always on your head, guys? Like, you know, it can be those chores. Oh, I gotta clean the house today after work.
1: Pay the bills.
0: Or I gotta pick up my kids. After this show, something like
1: that's on your to-do list, I think you need some rethinking. You're like, I got to do this. Uh-huh. Although when my wife goes away, I do kind of have a list of things I need to do. And like, because I'm busy doing something else and I'm not at home at that time. Mm. I'm like, oh, what time does piano finish? what time is baseball? Or what time is... You know, just like different stuff that they might be doing.
0: Oh, wow. So, it must be so hard, like juggling your time with your kids, you know, academies and that kind of thing.
1: It's okay.
0: It's okay. Wow. Yeah. Okay.
1: You need to be organized.
0: Oh, all right.
1: To-do list.
0: So you said that when your wife is gone or she goes somewhere, you got to take care of more things.
1: Oh, sure.
0: What would be some of the things that are always in your head, like reminding yourself?
1: Just making sure I get like dinner and stuff ready for the boys.
0: Oh.
1: You know? Because like if it's on the weekend, you know, typically on the weekend, I might try to look after a little more than during the week because I don't have as much to do. Mm-hmm. But I'll just be like, they'll let me know. Mm. Like, I'm hungry. And then, but if I'm doing it when my wife's away, they're probably not home yet. Mm. And I might be cleaning up something and be like, I gotta go get them. And then, the food's not ready.
0: Do they ever, like, be a tattletale and tell mom about that?
1: Oh, you know it.
0: Yeah? Oh. Okay. They're like, dad, yesterday, I forgot to prepare dinner for us, and we had hamburger.
1: Dad forgot the lights on when we went to school yesterday. We came home, the lights were still on. I was like...
0: Boys,
1: come on. There goes that ice cream you were going to have.
0: They like to put him in trouble.
1: Yeah. Right? But, and then they're like, Mom, did you buy us anything? After they just told on me, my wife's like, yes, here's your reward.
0: And nothing for my you,
1: little,
0: Andrew.
1: Yeah, my little deputies. And looks at me and goes,
0: they're a little daredevil. Yes. But I mean, you know, for me, I have to put everything down on my list. And one thing that always, always like gets me is, you know, trying to get that food trash out of my house.
1: We've talked about this before. Yeah. It's something that... Yeah, recycling and stuff like that.
0: Yeah.
1: For me, usually it's like, I do have some to-do lists. Mm-hmm. Usually they involve work.
0: Oh.
1: Like, right now, like, okay, I have to be here at this time. Uh-huh. Make sure I have that done for this. Uh-huh. You know, sometimes for BFM, we'll have, like, special recordings or, you know, special filming things. Oh. They're just not in my regular daily routine. So if I don't write those down, I'll forget them.
0: So you actually write something
1: down? Some stuff I do, yeah.
0: Ooh, can I see it? No. I've never seen Andrew writing things down. Okay. Does he have, like, a secret planner?
1: It's just on my wall at home in the kitchen.
0: Okay. So have you ever forgot to, like, write that down?
1: Oh, yeah, sure. Yeah? But I don't forget things, so it's okay.
0: Gosh, all right. For me, like, my brain deletes it automatically, so, yeah, it's tough.
1: But I will I will say, with age comes more responsibility and also maybe some forgetfulness because I do notice sometimes that maybe I have more things going on and where maybe say 10 years ago, I could jumble those in my head all the time. There's no problem. They were always in order. Mm. And now it's like someone shook my head and
0: Wow. So is

0: something that you ate that just, you know, improved your memory, or is it something inherent? No?
1: Oh, maybe that. Maybe. Yeah.
0: Oh, okay.
1: I don't know.
0: All right. I just wanted to get that.
1: I can't remember.
0: All right. Oh, he's very sneaky.
1: How about
0: right
1: our listeners?
0: Yes.

So, yeah, I might have to do some research. And I even asked our producer just now, what would improve my memory? He's like, I was saying, like, spinach? Okay. So, anyway, let's go back to today's topic for bite-sized banter, which is, do you guys make to-do lists or keep everything in your head? 할일 목록을 적는 편인가요? 아니면 머릿속에 기억하는 편인가요? So, this topic is somewhat related to the topic of the day, guys, right? Like, what kind of little routines or lucky habits do you guys do before an important event? And yeah, maybe it can be, making to-do lists, which kind of releases your stress. And guys, like how MBTI, we've talked about this before, but it has like 16 personality types, and one of the categories is P versus J. And basically, like, P are the types known for being more spontaneous, while J are more like tend to be, having a plan. And technically, I am a J, but honestly, like, I'm not that much of a planner in my day-to-day life. Like, what about you guys? If you guys have taken MBTI test, I want to know. Okay. But seriously, I don't think like we can't trust like 100% on this result. But yeah, it doesn't really bother me that much. But like for my some of my close friends, like they are a super J, which means they're like they have their plans out, and if they don't stick to that, they are super stressed out about it. Are you guys like that? Or are you someone who likes to just, go with the flow kind of person, or just, you gotta have everything planned out? I wanna know this, okay? And some of the to-do lists can be, like some of the chores that you gotta take care of, or it can be, like meeting or work-related stuff, or, some of the things that you feel like you want to do. So let's see what our sweeties are saying about today's topic. We have, first of all, we have Binary Neem saying hi, Angie, and put a little heart emoji. Hello, Binary Neem. Hope you're having a great day. What about you? I want to know your answer. Are you more of a P or a J person? We have Kai Neem saying, if I have fewer than two things to do, I just keep them in my head. If I have more than two, I make to-do lists because I have a bad memory. Same here. Oh, even just for one, I can't remember. That's why I have my schedule like app, and what I do is I like make it a Tetris, if you guys know what I mean. I put it in a block and even change the colors for its label, and it just reminds me all the time. Oh, I don't know what I would do without the app. Oh my gosh. And also, we have Sion Dunim saying, I often forget things if I try to remember everything. So I write down even those small tasks. When I finish one, I cross it out with two lines, and it helps me remember. And it feels really satisfying too. Ooh, so I guess he writes it down, actually, like right on a notebook. My friend actually does this. Like, she always writes in her journal, or AKA diary. But the thing is, like, I've tried that once, but every time, like, a plan changes, we gotta, like, kind of strike it out, or kind of do the whiteout to kind of fix that. So I thought that was kind of annoying. But wow, I have a great respect for those people who actually like journal in every single day. Oh, but anyway, wow, thank you guys so much. And for today's question of the day, we had Drift Monkey Name checking in, saying cold shower, warm to cold right at the end wakes you right up. Wow, but like, would you do that on a winter day? Oh. I mean, I try to take a cold shower too, but like, even during the hot summer heat, I couldn't handle that. I don't know why. And I like to feel that little breeze, how you turn on the AC, go into the shower, and if you get those hot, steamy shower and you just step out of your bathroom, it just feels so nice, doesn't it? All right. So I guess everyone has their own way of keeping track with all their to-do lists and their habits. So thank you guys so much for all your messages. And let's go listen to the song. Here is 사랑의 바보 by The Nuts.

0: It's already July 21st, Tuesday. And
1: around,
0: we have,
1: the world, yeah. Around the world, around the world.
0: Okay. No? At least someone's speaking.
1: You don't.
0: It's Spice Eyes Banter time, yeah. And we have Andrew here.
1: Okay, listeners, anytime I come into the office, my goal is to try to get people disorganized, people off their work, and I just did it to Yoonji right here on the air.
0: Ooh.
1: I just started dancing. Uh-huh. She totally forgot what she was supposed to do.
0: Yeah.
1: Introducing the segment.
0: Okay. I need a little fan here.
1: Ooh. Oh, yeah. Yeah.
0: So, let's get

0: to do a skit and talk about Tucson.
1: Jumping right into it. I like it. Okay, sounds right. Good.
0: Okay. So here's a question for you. What would you buy if you suddenly had some extra money?
1: Well, first I would say I should save it.
0: Oh, very responsible.
1: Then 5 minutes later, I'd be looking at headphones, shoes, and kitchen gadgets.
0: That changed quickly.
1: Extra money makes online shopping look very friendly.
0: So here's the question for you guys. What is one thing you would buy if you suddenly had extra money? 갑자기 여윳돈이 생기면 사고 싶은 것은 무엇인가요? But before we get you guys' take, first things first, let's decide on how much that extra money would be, okay?
1: Let's go, because like maybe you do some overtime or you did an extra job or maybe you got some like tax return money back.
0: Ooh.
1: Or like medical expenses or something like that came back. I'm just trying to think of how you would suddenly get extra money, right?
0: Okay,
1: Try to be realistic.
0: Yeah.
1: So let's say it was 30,000 won.
0: 30,000 won, okay.
1: Yeah.
0: All right,
1: is that more than what you were thinking?
0: Well, I was thinking 1,000,000, but whatever.
1: That's too much.
0: Because I was thinking you have two kids, you're going to get something for your
1: kids. But I was thinking, that's more like hypothetical.
0: Oh, okay.
1: Meaning, if this happened. But I was thinking more realistic that our listeners might actually come into this money. Like, tax season was just not long ago, right? So maybe people got some money back. There's usually a medical adjustment thing that maybe you get some cash back.
0: Oh, very practical. Okay.
1: Yeah.
0: So let's say it's 300,000.
1: 300,000.
0: Okay. So that's 30,000 won.
1: Yeah.
0: So that's the extra money that you guys have. What's one thing that you guys would buy?
1: Okay? Yeah. Let us know. Let us know.
0: Would you, first of all, since you have lots of family members.
1: It's all about me, baby.
0: Oh, it's
1: all about
0: you.
1: Me. Okay. Number one.
0: So no, you would spend it on yourself?
1: No, I don't usually do that.
0: He would do something for his
1: spread
0: family.
1: The wealth.
0: He's a sweet guy.
1: Oh my gosh, settle down.
0: So would you kind of break it down, since you're a realistic guy, you would divide it into four?
1: I would say, okay, is there anything we need, right? In the house? Is there something we need in the house that we wouldn't generally go out and spend money on, right? Or is there something I need or the kids need, like maybe shoes or some clothes or something like that? My wife would always need something.
0: Yeah.
1: But some amount of maybe not enough. Maybe not enough.
0: There are some people who actually divide the money into four.
1: Sure.
0: For instance, if they won a lottery.
1: Yeah. So I don't know.
0: If you had
1: I would say for me, I would probably use it on because, we're in summer. And I want to say the kids mostly probably have all their summer clothes now.
0: Oh.
1: If there's something they need, like a new swimsuit or something like that, which lasts. But I'd be looking maybe forward to September for shoes for school or back to school clothes or something like that. Or a little getaway, rent a pension for the weekend. Something like that.
0: So he said that he would spend it for himself, but then all the list that he've just listed out is for his family. I guess, becoming a parent is like putting others first.
1: Right? Yeah. How about you?
0: That's so heartfelt.
1: Yeah.
0: Okay. For me, I would definitely spend on, the things that I've wanted to buy.
1: Yeah.
0: 300,000 won, 30,000 won, that would be a price of a speaker. Bluetooth speaker. Ooh, that
1: what kind of speaker are you buying?
0: those Mar thing.
1: Okay, all right.
0: Expensive ones.
1: Yeah.
0: But I always listen to music when I'm at home.
1: Oh, okay. That makes a difference. So, that's the thing. If you're going to get the use out of it, I'm all for people. Some Shibanam for a good speaker is not that expensive.
0: Oh, it's not?
1: But No. I mean, in general, because you could spend Chamanam if you really wanted to, right?
0: Splurge on them.
1: So, but I mean, when I see people who, they buy something and it's well, I'm going to have this, for example, a pair of shoes, a really nice pair of shoes or leather boots or something like that, If you're going to have it for a few years, I feel like that's justified.
0: Mm, yeah, yeah, you can make the

0: most use out
1: definitely,
0: of it, right?
1: Definitely. Mm,
0: yes. So now, what would be one thing? Let's pick one thing each. All right. That you would buy for yourself.
1: For myself?
0: Yes. With 30만원.
1: 30만원 for myself.
0: Mm. For me, it would be Bluetooth speaker.
1: You know, my house actually needs a new speaker as well.
0: Ooh,
1: maybe if we buy two, we get a deal.
0: Oh.
1: Yeah. Or buy two, get one free.
0: For
1: get peeding him in this.
0: Producer.
1: Woo-hoo.
0: Oh, I don't think he would like that.
1: Well, I don't know. Maybe.
0: He likes money more.
1: Yeah, but he could sell it.
0: Oh, yeah, yeah, yeah.
1: We can't share the money.
0: Oh,
1: right? Because it's buy two, get one free.
0: Mm.
1: We'll provide it to him. Then he can do whatever he'd like.
0: He's a marketer right there.
1: He wants to sell it.
0: Yes.
1: It's okay.
0: So you would buy a Bluetooth?
1: I'm going to go with speaker, yeah.
0: Oh, woohoo.
1: Yeah.
0: All right. So what's that one thing that you guys, sweeties, would buy if you suddenly had extra money, which is 30만원. So send in your answers.
1: Or earphones, new earphones. One of the two.
0: Yeah. All right,
1: sounds
0: good. Send in your answers. See you tomorrow.
1: Bye-bye.
0: Bye. All right, that was today's Bite Size Banter segment, everyone. So reminding you of the topic once again, what is one thing that you guys would like to buy if you suddenly had extra money. 갑자기 여윳돈이 생기면 여러분이 사고 싶은 것은 무엇인가요? So, Andrew and I kind of set our limits, okay, to this question, which is 30만원. That is about 200 or 203 US dollars with the currency. So what can we splurge on with 30만원? That's 300,000 won. And I was kind of thinking, you know, I was saying a Bluetooth speaker on the recording that we've turned on earlier. And for me, Yunji, maybe she'd stock up on skincare. Yes. And I was thinking, you know, 30만원 would be enough to spend like a day or two with, you know, for a weekend trip with your family. So I thought that would be nice as well. The other day, like, I went to Jinhae in Gyeongnam province, and it was really nice. It just felt like a quick getaway with my family members. And so if you guys are thinking about, like, going somewhere, I highly recommend going to Jinhae, right? Because the air was super nice, and it was so fresh, and you could kind of feel the nature inside the city. So, yeah. Also, it can be, you know, like a Michelin star lunch, maybe, with 300,000 won, if that's enough. And I've come across, like yesterday, I believe, I've come across this news saying this 2 Michelin star restaurant chef was kind of indicted for using ants. And I thought that was very interesting. Yes, and those were those unapproved ants. But I mean, customers kind of approved it. But somehow, it was served to customers and that became an issue. So yeah, that's what I heard. But maybe, you know, it can be like a Michelin star lunch or dinner for some of you, or maybe, you know, the steakhouse dinner. That sounds good at the moment. Let's see what our sweeties are saying at the moment. We have May saying, I'd love to spend a luxury spa day. Oh, that sounds so good. I mean, how much would be a luxury spa? I heard that at some hotels or at like a fitness center inside a hotel, it's very luxurious and, you know, like those high quality ones. So yeah, maybe spending a day there would be like a quick getaway for some of you. Also, like, there's a high-end fragrance. Because, like, you know, those expensive ones are really, like, costly. And it costs about, like, up to 400,000 won. 40만원. I thought that was very expensive. But the thing about those high-end ones are, like, they last so long. Even if you take a shower, it's gonna, like, leave that scent. I thought that was very interesting. Or for me, like, you know how I shared that beep sound that I suffered this morning? I would like to get a premium headphone if I had that much money. Let's see. Also, in the chat room now, we have Kainim saying, it depends on how much money I have. If I had a lot of extra money, I'd buy a luxury car. Otherwise, I'd buy a high-end computer to treat myself. Ooh. So I guess Kainim would need at least 1 million won, right? Or with the currency, it'd be like $800 maybe.

Oh, wow. But I mean, these days I'm thinking about getting a computer, like a PC computer, because I heard like using your laptop isn't good for your body, like what is it? Like posture. Okay, I couldn't think of that word. Posture. Yes, it's not good for your posture. So try to like, have your PC screen up and so it kind of aligns with your back, right? And also, Steven Dooney was saying if I had an extra 300,000 won, I'd probably buy some stocks. Ooh, okay, so invest in your future. I want to buy a little more before the prices go up. Oh, how are the stocks nowadays? I have no idea. Okay, I might have to take a look. Yes. I believe like I was sitting in the studio, like outside the studio. I believe it was last week, and someone was talking about like one of the biggest tech giants stocks, and they were like congratulating each other. So I was like, that must be nice, right? So yeah, if you guys have extra money, you can maybe invest for your future, or kind of buy the things that you wanted to splurge on. So that's a wise way. Thank you guys so much for sending in all your messages. And we have Hyuntae Nim saying, I want to listen to 2 AM. I can't leave you forever in Korean. 죽어도 못 보내. So let's go listen to that song, 죽어도 못 보내 by 2 AM.

0: is Bite Size Banter, and for this, we have Andrew here in the studio with his coffee.
1: Some coffee banter.
0: Oh my gosh, everyone needs coffee. I have my coffee here.
1: Yeah. You don't drink that much coffee, though, do you? You're not, like, you're definitely not a black coffee drinker.
0: No.
1: No?
0: I still don't get, well, I respect people who drink coffee.
1: Whoa, throwing some shade at people out there.
0: No, but I mean, I still don't get the charm of that bitterness.
1: Yeah, I feel it depends on what kind of coffee you're having. Uh-huh. I think, you know, I used to only drink like mochas.
0: Mm-hmm.
1: And then I was like, oh, eating one of the, or drinking one of these is like eating like a double hamburger from the Arches or whatever. Yeah, like, and then it was like, and latte, I would just rather have a glass of milk.
0: Mm-hmm.
1: You know what I mean?
0: Mm-hmm.
1: Maybe more, I could drink a hot latte, like an iced latte, I'm not really into. And then I kind of got away from sweet coffee altogether.
0: Oh, yeah.
1: And then it's really hard to go back to that now.
0: Mm-hmm.
1: Like, you know, at like Christmas or the holidays, there's all the coffee shops offer like different ones, like coffee nut latte and these ones.
0: Yeah.
1: And my wife drinks those. Mm-hmm. Well, she wants to get the little coupon mileage things. But I'll take a drink and I'll be like, wow. Like, so, but my favorite would be like a cold brew.
0: Oh.
1: Cold brew isn't as bitter.
0: Oh, it like, isn't?
1: Yeah, it isn't. Because the way that it's almost like steeped, like a tea, and it takes some of that bitterness out of it. So that would be my favorite.
0: Mm-hmm.
1: But I do like a nice dark roast.
0: Oh.
1: It gives like that like chocolatey or nutty kind of like flavor.
0: Uh-huh.
1: But I do feel like once you go all the way that way to only drinking black coffee, I think then it's hard for you to go the other way.
0: Oh.
1: Yeah, I'm not really sure. Yeah.
0: I just thought people were trying to watch out for the calorie.
1: Well, that's how I originally switched because I still needed some fuel. But having, you know, a couple of mochas a day was definitely not great for my health. So yeah, so that's how I switched. I'm curious, our listeners, I know it's not the topic today, but are you a black coffee drinker or are you someone who likes something with milk or cream or, you know, a non-dairy
0: syrup,
1: milk or something?
0: Yeah,
1: or cereal. You see the some people with a pump, pump, pump, pump. I'm like, whoa.
0: You're going to get some
1: Your body
0: blood.
1: Just loves you, Mr. Diabetes. Whoa.
0: Yes. But today we're going to be talking about a favorite local place.
1: Sure.
0: It can be like a coffee place too, right?
1: Yeah, definitely.
0: But before, let's get into today's mini skit.
1: Sounds good.
0: All right. Andrew, imagine your favorite local place suddenly closes.
1: Can't, nope, not gonna do it. I refuse to acknowledge that.
0: No, but just imagine.
1: Fine, I would stand in front of the door and whisper, you are more than just a restaurant.
0: Wow, very emotional right there.
1: Of course, they knew my usual order.
0: That's close enough to friendship.
1: Exactly, when a place remembers you like that, it becomes part of your life.
0: I guess so. So here goes today's question for Bite Size Banter. Where is your favorite local place that you hope never goes away? 오래오래 남아줬으면 하는 나의 단골 가게는 어디인가요? But before we get into that...
1: she's got a quiz or something for me here. Mr. Personality!
0: What's the friendliest local business that you've ever visited?
1: I would say for me... I still live in the same neighborhood, but I used to live across the street and downstairs, like, no, from my current location in Centum. And there's a Peony Jam. It used to be just the mom and pop shop.
0: Oh.
1: And then they're still there. They still own it, but they now it's one of the big ones, right? So they changed it. But that place for me, you know, they saw my kids from before I even had kids, and then until my kids were, I want to say 6 years old, we lived there. So they saw them grow up and stuff like that. Same with the fruit stand that was like, I mean, a stone's throw away from there. So it was, I would say one of those places for sure. Or, you know, near one of my,

0: a school I used to work at, this is a long time ago, there was a coffee shop. It was like coffee juice, like a multi-purpose drink store, I guess. And the lady, it was the same lady who worked the day shift every day. And is, I would walk in and she would start making my drink. And there was, but then it was like, it got to the point though where I was like, don't really want that anymore. I want to change it, but she's already made my
1: yujacha. She wants this cold brew.
0: Yeah, or something, right? So I would say something like that. How about yourself?
1: Me? I was instantly like thinking of this tteokbokki place.
0: Oh, yeah, definitely.
1: On the truck, you know, okay, those ones?
0: Yeah.
1: I went to middle school in Korea for about a year or two because I mostly stayed in the States.
0: Sounds good, yeah.
1: But this lady, she was selling tteokbokki. And one time after I became an adult, after 20, I went there just because I wanted to see if she was still there.
0: Some nostalgia as well. Yeah, for sure.
1: So I went there and she and her husband was still there.
0: Wow.
1: And I don't know if she remembers me because there's so many middle school students.
0: Definitely.
1: But I totally could remember her face. And she wasn't like getting old. She wasn't aging at all. So I was like, wow, maybe the secret is the tteokbokki.
0: Tteokbokki steam coming up, that fiery red sauce.
1: Yeah, and so I just went up there and acted like I didn't go to middle school in front of that tteokbokki place. And I was like, can I have a cup of tteokbokki? And she was like, yeah, oh, it's 500 won. So I paid and I tried it and I could still feel that
0: that's
1: same
0: fantastic.
1: Taste. But somehow, I don't know, maybe it's the tongue that went wrong.
0: Yeah.
1: I could feel like a lot of ketchup in there.
0: Maybe.
1: But it was similar, but somehow I could really
0: maybe
1: like,
0: she had to change the recipe just a little bit.
1: Maybe. Yeah.
0: But how about in your neighborhood now? Or it doesn't even have to be in your neighborhood. It could be some place that you go. Because, I mean, you don't live in the neighborhood where BFM is. But you spend enough time here that it's like your second neighborhood. And then there's the neighborhood where you would have grown up or where your family currently lives. Is there any place in some of those areas that you would be, I don't want to say devastated, but you would be very upset if it closed?
1: It would be kind of similar with you.
0: Yeah.
1: There's this coffee chain. Well, the owner there, so friendly, like super, super friendly. And every time I go there, she like gives this beautiful smile. She's like, I put in some more milk for you, and it just makes your day, doesn't it?
0: It does. It also, I feel that you somehow have some camaraderie, meaning like you're just in it together, right?
1: Yeah.
0: And there's been times where I've, you know, had a place where I went where it might have been like a bakery or a local kimbap shop or something.
1: Oh, yeah.
0: And something kind of changed where the quality, I don't want to say it went down, but it wasn't as good. But I still went there. Just because I felt invested into their success. I don't know if my Sachanan or at that time probably Ichanol Baegeon Kimbap was keeping them in business. But I thought
1: still,
0: it was, right?
1: Yeah, of course.
0: For me, probably like there's a couple bookstores that I go to with my children that I know they would be beside themselves if they were gone. Because it's something like it's a weekend thing for us where we would go. Maybe living here in Centum, the department stores, if they were suddenly gone.
1: It would be heartbroken.
0: Yeah, or like the cinema center or something like that. But on a smaller size, I think like some of the fruit stands in my neighborhood, or, you know, like every neighborhood, I feel they're getting a little bit smaller now, but has their own like market area, right? And in that market area, you tend to go to the same places, whether it's to get the hot dog from one person, or you always get your apples or bananas from this person.
1: Yeah.
0: Like those kind of things I really cherish about Korea, because I feel where I'm from in Canada, we don't really have that as much anymore. There's like the weekend farmers market, but which are phenomenal, but it's almost like it's special to go there. But I just like the readily availability, just the availability of how market structure is here in Korea. I think if that was suddenly gone on a whole, I would be pretty sad, because I feel, even though sometimes I feel like the hominies or the ajumas or the adishis that are working there, sometimes they're just like, but that's few and far between, I feel.
1: Yeah. True.
0: But I feel like those kind of places make Korea special. Mm. And if those were gone, mm-hmm. I wouldn't really enjoy it.
1: Yeah. I mean, like during the COVID era.
0: Yeah.

0: But there were lots of places that were many people's favorites that just... Whew,
1: slowly went away, or sometimes overnight. And that's something that for our listeners, maybe not in Korea, and you don't know this, like it is, Korea is a place, like I'll use like the Samyeon underground shopping area where you could walk by one place and there's like, you know, maybe it's your favorite place to get little trinkets for your phone, or there's like socks or underwear shops, or like discounted clothing. It could be there today and tomorrow. There could be a completely different store there.
0: I know, just in a day.
1: In a day.
0: Because it's scary.
1: Overnight, they do the interior, and then it's all new. You're like, I know. What happened here?
0: Where's my favorite store?
1: Where's Cinnamon Socks gone to? I don't know.
0: Cinnamon Socks, that's funny.
1: I just made that up.
0: All right, so now coming back to today's question, guys, where's your favorite local place that you hope never goes away?
1: Yes.
0: 오래오래 남아줬으면 하는 나의 단골 가게는 어디인가요? So that's our question for today. So send in your answers, guys, and we'll see you tomorrow. Bye.

0: Welcome back to Bite Size Banter, everyone, on this Friday. And we have Andrew here.
1: How's it going?
0: Everything's going great. We have our little chicken in front of us.
1: Chicken.
0: And the fur got in my eyeball.
1: Banana.
0: Chicken, banana. That used to be very viral. I don't know why.
1: It's, right? I think it's still one of those things now, even like with my kids or other people. Mm-hmm. If I just say the word chicken, mm-hmm. they'll be like, banana.
0: Oh, yeah. So cute.
1: Oh, yeah, sure.
0: All right. So anyway, today we're going to get into today's topic and talk about that. So let's get into mini skit right away.
1: Sounds good.
0: Okay. Today's question is this. Would you rather be famous for being lucky or famous for being clever?
1: Lucky. No hesitation needed.
0: You don't want to be known as clever?
1: Clever people have pressure. People expect answers.
0: That's so true.
1: But lucky people, they just show up and good things happen.
0: So you want an easy image, I guess?
1: Not easy. Mysterious.
0: Mysteriously lucky?
1: Yeah, maybe. People would say, how did Andrew win again? And then they'd just smile, and I would smile.
0: All right, so here goes question once again. Would you rather be famous for being lucky or famous for being clever? 운이 좋아서 유명해지고 싶나요? 아니면 머리가 좋아서 유명해지고 싶나요? I definitely want the second one.
1: Really?
0: Yeah. Because
1: why?
0: I'm not very smart myself. Yes.
1: You heard it here first, people. She just said she's a big dummy.
0: Yes, I am. You know, there's like a series of book, you know, something, something for dummies.
1: Yeah.
0: I wish I could buy that whole collection.
1: I don't think you have enough space for it.
0: Awesome.
1: It's like coffee for blah, blah, blah. Water for blah, blah, blah. Oh. Woodworking for blah, blah, blah.
0: Have you ever had that kind of book in your house?
1: I think one of my roommates, I think I was in college maybe or something, and someone was learning, they were trying to learn how to do like, I don't know, like C++ or something like that. Mm-hmm. And it needed it broken down like super easy.
0: Yeah.
1: Where I feel like today you just go to like AI and ask them for it. And I don't know. But
0: super quick and easy, huh?
1: Yeah.
0: So anyway, being lucky or being clever? Ooh, which one would you go for?
1: Well, I think it's you're famous for this, right?
0: Right.
1: So it's not just being lucky or being clever. Because of this, you are famous.
0: Yes.
1: So I think I would like to be famous because I'm clever.
0: Ooh.
1: Because like if you're famous because you're lucky, maybe it's like, you know, to win the lottery, you have to be lucky.
0: Uh-huh.
1: Right?
0: So true.
1: Or I guess, you know, some celebrities, you know, one-hit wonders for songs or whatnot. They got rich and everything like that. Uh-huh. And then, but you could be famous for the wrong reasons, right? So, but I think if you're clever, you would be able to use that celebrity, you know, status from, you know, getting there and then know how to use it.
0: Oh.
1: Whereas, like, you might be famous because you're lucky, but then you might not be lucky after that.
0: Oh.
1: Do you know what I mean?
0: Yeah.
1: You know, so I think, you know, getting to the, you know, the celebrity status

0: And then being able to stay there or being famous and being able to stay famous for the right reasons, I think you need to be clever.
1: I think that's true.
0: I think, you know, but I mean also, I mean, who doesn't like being lucky?
1: So true.
0: Being lucky is great.
1: And I personally think that, you know, the people who are considered lucky have already put in lots of effort to be lucky, if you know what I mean.
0: Yeah, sometimes. Because, you know, there's a saying, you have to be lucky to be good and good to be lucky.
1: Oh, yeah.
0: Right? So I think yes, but also sometimes it just falls in your lap. Do you know what I mean?
1: Yeah.
0: Like winning the lottery.
1: True. Maybe he wants to win the lottery.
0: I would love to win. Have you ever won on the lottery?
1: No, I wouldn't know because I don't know how to read that stuff.
0: Yeah, okay. It's not very clever.
1: There's okay, lottery for dummies. I need that.
0: There's like, then there's also like, you could do like sports betting where like you have, you're betting who wins, who loses.
1: Oh, yeah.
0: Which is totally legal if you're of age.
1: Oh,
0: you know what I mean? You can do that. Yeah, definitely. I mean, in certain countries, it's not. But here in Korea, there's like a legal system to do it. You know, you could do that. Or like play bingo. Like America or Canada, you have a bingo hall. So, I mean, that is complete luck.
1: Yeah,
0: because you don't know the card you're getting.
1: Mm.
0: And under the I, 21. You know, under the B, 3. And I've gone and done that.
1: Yeah.
0: And I've won.
1: Ooh,
0: you know, not
1: seriously?
0: A lot.
1: Yeah.
0: The lottery, I think I had like... for however many numbers you have, you can get a percentage. I think there was once I had like 4 of 6 and I won like $50 or something.
1: That's
0: like that.
1: That's awesome.
0: Yeah, and then there's also like those, the scratchers that, you know, you use a coin and scratch it off. And then, you know, you can get it back on the, you could win up to $5 million. I know no one ever wins $5 million in those things.
1: I know. They used to have like those on those carbonated drinks, like on their lid.
0: Yeah.
1: Right? And I would never, ever win from that.
0: See, I think for me, maybe I'm going to go with you and say the clever one because once I become famous, I'd want to be able to, you know, maximize that potential. I'm talking about how I can make money off it monetarily. Whereas if you're lucky, I think, you know, at some point, maybe your luck is going to run out. But if you're smart, you know, unless you hit your head, it's usually not going away.
1: For me, I would go with the same thing. Famous for being clever because I would like to get clever, guys.
0: There you go.
1: Yes, simple reason.
0: I'm curious about our listeners, though. Or if you've ever been super lucky and won something, let us know.
1: Yeah, that would be so fun, right? Yeah. So share your stories with us. Would you rather be famous for being lucky or famous for being clever? So send in your answers, guys, and we'll see you next week. Bye.
0: Bye.
1: And that's going to wrap up this week's Bite-Sized Banter Highlights. And everyone, that's going to do it for today's show as well. It's always fun to see like how an ordinary question can reveal an unexpected answer or a little piece of someone's personality. And I got to say, guys, thank you so much for spending part of your Saturday with me here on our sweet date. And before we go, we have one final track. And it recently became the first K-pop music video to surpass 6 billion of views on YouTube. So let's go enjoy this song. Here is Gangnam Style by Psy. So have a wonderful rest of your Saturday, guys. And I'll be back tomorrow.

0: Looking for a place to escape the harsh reality of life, I took a solo trip to Busan and immediately fell in love with the city. I love the food, the mild weather, the serene view of the mountains and the sea, and just how beautiful and peaceful the city is. I returned home a week later, only to find that I was homesick in my own home. And then I realized that deep in my heart, Busan was now my new home. I moved to Busan the following year, and I'm now working at the Tourism Promotion Organization for Asia Pacific Cities, TPO Secretariat in Busan. My future lies in Busan, and Busan is the future for us all. Global City Busan, we are in it together. This campaign is brought to you by BEFM, Busan Yongo Bangsong.
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3: 2:00

Dear Diary, do you like sprinkles? Edible sprinkles? I don't. They taste weird, but do I hate them? No, they are cute. If it's visually appealing, the skill doesn't have to matter. It's already doing enough by being cute. So sprinkles, you do you. Welcome to Heart Attack. I'm your DJ, Pretty Little Iris, and we'll be back after 여름아 부탁해 by Forza.

That was Yoruma Butake by Purzai. You guys are listening to Heart Attack, and I'm your DJ, Pretty Little Iris. Welcome to a Saturday show, everyone. It is July 25th, Saturday. And I talked about sprinkles because I bought dessert that had sprinkles on it today. And I thought, do people really like sprinkles or is it overrated? We always get excited when we see sprinkles on cupcakes, on cookies, on cake, on milkshakes. But what are they really but artificial flavored thingamajiggies? But also I thought maybe I'm underrating them because all they have to do is just be sprinkles. They're literally called sprinkles. But I wanted to ask, do you like sprinkles? If you go to places, do you get sprinkled things? I don't really get sprinkled things. I don't mind. Like, I don't care much about it. But ever since I was younger, I thought if it's cute enough, if it's pretty enough, it's doing its job. For instance, if I buy like makeup products, beauty products, cosmetics, and it looks really pretty, but the product isn't good quality, I don't really mind. Because if it's pretty, I probably bought it because it was pretty, you know? So I probably won't mind. And I thought sprinkles, that's the same. You know, sprinkles are doing its job. And then it made me wonder, is that the same with humans? If humans are cute enough, pretty enough, visually aesthetic enough, is that enough? I don't know about the answer. I used to think no, and then I used to think yes. I don't know. It's an on and off thing. As long as you don't have an issue and you're cute enough, I think that's enough. But it doesn't give you the right to have an issue if you're cute enough, you know? Just like sprinkles, they don't really taste like anything, but they don't also have a bad taste. If they had a bad taste, then it would be questionable. Can we separate the beauty to its skill? But they don't really have a taste. I'm trying to get philosophical with sprinkles. I like myself. I like this. What are your thoughts? Sprinkle philosophy. Let's go listen to a song and continue on with our Saturday show. This is Momcheo Isseulge by Homezone.

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4: You guys are listening to Heart Attack. I'm your DJ, Pretty Little Iris. What are we doing on our Saturday show? In our first hour, there's Culture Walk. We talk about the physical events and shows, performances, exhibitions, festivals happening in Korea, things you can check out in real life. And we have a performance segment, and we also have an artsy segment, and we sometimes talk about festivals as well. So if you want to know what's up in the arts and culture world in Korea this upcoming week, Culture Walk is the perfect corner for you. And in hour two, we choose a legendary Korean artist every week, and we learn all about them on Music Academy. And today, we're going to be calm. It's been gloomy for a while in Korea recently, so it's perfect. We're going to be talking about singer-songwriter Paul Kim today, so I hope you're ready for some calm ballad music in hour two. But in the meantime, we're going to go listen to a song, and I will be back with Heart News. This is 사람 Part 2 by Auguste featuring IU.

There's nothing better than a pleasant walk on the weekend, a walk along wonderful performances, impressive exhibitions, and various festivals. Would you like to walk with me? This is Culture Walk. We talk about what's happening in the culture world, events and shows, performances, things you can check out in real life. Maybe if you have plans on traveling Korea, this might be something that could interest you. We're going to start off with our show and performance news, and then we'll be back with our artsy news. So firstly, here is the upcoming show news in Korea.

If you've always found ballet a little intimidating, this is a performance you may want to pay attention to. Chet Deji's Ballet Treasure Box meets audiences today, July 25th, at the Performance Hall of Dream Forest Art Center in Seoul. Designed as an introduction to classical ballet for children and families during the summer vacation, the performance is hosted by Chet Deji, one of Korea's leading ballet figures, who will also provide commentary throughout the show. Audiences will be able to enjoy highlights from world-famous ballet masterpieces such as Swan Lake, Sleeping Beauty, and The Nutcracker all in one place. The stories and key points to look out for in each work are explained in an easy and entertaining way, allowing even those experiencing ballet for the first time to enjoy the performance without feeling intimidated. There will also be opportunities for audience members to learn and try some ballet movements themselves, making the experience even more vivid. The performance is expected to offer children a special opportunity to become familiar with classical art while giving adults a chance to rediscover the beauty of ballet.

If you enjoy both performances and engaging stories, we also recommend the traditional Korean music talk concert, Dadam. One of the National Gugak Center's signature programs, Dadam invites prominent figures from various fields to share stories about their lives, accompanied by traditional Korean music performances related to the theme of each conversation. This time, travel writer

The Taiwan June will meet audiences under the theme, What About Traveling Alone This Summer? What About Traveling With Two? What About Three? Tae has traveled to 108 countries and around 900 cities since his university days, and has also won much affection for his special experience of traveling around the world with his mother for approximately 600 days to celebrate her 60th birthday. During the performance, he will sincerely share memories of his journey around the world with his mother, the people he met along the way, and what travel has meant to his life. The National Kugak Center Creative Orchestra will add depth to the stories with performances of traditional Korean music, capturing the excitement of travel in the atmosphere of different countries, including Travel, Arshiguya, and A World Folk Music Journey. Tea and refreshments will also be provided free of charge to audience members starting 1 hour before the performance. So if you would like to enjoy the romance of summer travel with traditional Korean music, Dadam may be worth a visit.

The globally popular webtoon Solo Leveling is set to be reborn as an ice show this August. The production has drawn particular attention because Cha Jun-han, one of the biggest stars of Korean figure skating, will take on the leading role. Cha Jun-han will play the protagonist Sung Jin-woo and is set to show a new side of himself by taking on singing and acting for the first time, in addition to showcasing his spectacular skating skills. Based on the webtoon and web novel of the same name, which have recorded a cumulative 14.3 billion views, the story takes place in a world where hunters with supernatural abilities protect humanity from monsters. The story of Sung Jin-woo, once an E-rank hunter known as the weakest human, and his transformation into the most powerful shadow monarch will be condensed up to chapter 45 of the original and vividly brought to life on the ice. The original's thrilling action and fantasy universe will be combined with cutting-edge stage production, music, and figure skating performances, offering a spectacle unlike that of a conventional ice show. It is expected to be a must-see performance this summer, not only for fans of the webtoon, but also for audiences looking for something different. Here is one original musical that would be perfect for families to enjoy together during the summer vacation. The musical, The Strange and Beautiful White Forest, will meet audiences at Modu Art Theater in Seoul from July 24th to 26th. The story follows various beings living in a white forest as they search for ways to understand one another and live together. Through the process of accepting beings who are unfamiliar and different, the musical warmly portrays the values of coexistence and consideration, offering a deep emotional resonance not only to children but also to adults. The production is also drawing attention for being designed as a barrier-free performance, allowing everyone to enjoy it together regardless of disability. With a range of accessibility services, including sign language interpretation and audio description, the performance will welcome an even wider audience.

That was our performance news. Gugak Center, once again, is literally across Arirang. I'm staring at it right now, and what I can see the poster for Tadam that we talked about. Well, if you guys are interested, hope you can check it out. We're going to go listen to some songs, and then I'll be back with artsy news. This is 봐봐요, 봐봐요 by 이날치 and 월화수목금토일 by 한유안 featuring Kim Seungmin.

If you would like to experience how a single photograph can become another window through which to see the world, how about taking a trip to Yeongwon, Gangwon Province? The 24th Dongang International Photo Festival, one of Korea's leading photography festivals, is taking place throughout Yeongwon County until October 11th. This year's festival features a solo exhibition by Im Anna, winner of the Dongang Photography Award, whose work captures the anxiety and power of contemporary society and the human psyche through an original perspective. There is also a special exhibition showcasing works by leading African photographers alongside those of Korean artists. It is particularly noteworthy as the first large-scale exhibition in Korea to introduce the history and contemporary trends of African photography in depth. In addition, the festival features award-winning works from an international competition with entries from 76 countries, a photography exhibition documenting the lives of coal miners during Korea's industrialization, and a street installation exhibition that transforms downtown Yeongwon into one large outdoor gallery. There are also hands-on programs such as photography tours and talks with artists, so this summer, why not take some time to encounter the world from a new perspective through photography?

An exhibition offering a first look at the present and future of contemporary Korean art is also about to begin. The Korea Artist Prize 2026 will welcome visitors at the National Museum of Modern and Contemporary Art, Seoul, from July 24th through December 6th. As one of Korea's leading contemporary art awards, the exhibition will bring together new and representative works by this year's four selected artists, Lee Hae-min-sun, Lee Jung-woo, Jeon Hyun-sun, and Hong Jin-won. Through a range of media, including painting, installation, and video, the artists explore questions that run through the era we live in, from personal memory and social change to the relationship between humans and technology. Rather than offering definitive answers, the works are expected to present new perspectives and offer visitors a chance to experience where contemporary Korean art is heading today.

This summer, Summer A Moment in Another World will be coming to the Hitsi Madang Media Wall at Gwangamun Station. Digital video works filling the enormous LED media wall will create fantastical landscapes where blue seas and forests meet light and waves, offering a moment of respite from the busyness of everyday life. Best of all, admission is free, making it an easy stop during your commute or a day out in the city. In the middle of a hot summer, why not take a brief detour and feel as though you have escaped on a completely different kind of vacation?

Until August 31st, A Memoir Walking Among the Stars, an immersive exhibition celebrating the third anniversary of the popular game Honkai Star Rail, is being held at Deep, an immersive platform near the Lotte World Ice Rink in Tamsil, Seoul. As the first exhibition of its kind in Korea, the experience recreates the game's universe in a space spanning approximately 450 yards. From the moment they enter, visitors can complete missions using QR codes and walk through the spaces, recreating iconic scenes from the game, creating the sensation of becoming the protagonist of the story themselves. The exhibition has been so popular that long lines have formed even before opening. Some fans have even lined up from an hour before opening to purchase limited edition merchandise. After viewing the exhibition, visitors can continue their experience by purchasing merchandise and trading random photo cards, turning the exhibition itself into a complete fan experience. Whether you're a fan of the game or simply enjoy immersive content and experiential exhibitions, this exhibition offers a unique opportunity to discover a new kind of enjoyment where gaming and cultural content come together.

If you love distinctive illustrations and adorable merchandise, there's also a festival you will not want to miss. Seoul Illustration Fair V21 will be held at Hall C of COEX in Samseong-dong, Seoul, from July 30th to August 2nd. At Korea's largest illustration event, approximately 800 artists from Korea and abroad will run their own booths and meet visitors. The fair brings together works from a wide range of fields, including drawing, graphic design, picture books, independent publishing, character design, webtoons, and animation. One of its biggest attractions is that visitors can do more than simply admire the artwork. They can chat with artists and purchase unique art merchandise, including postcards, stickers, and posters. With approximately 50,000 visitors attending each edition, the Seoul Illustration Fair offers the chance to discover new tastes and enjoy the pleasure of taking home a piece of art of your own. This summer, why not enjoy one of the most stylish art outings in Seoul? I hope you enjoyed walking along culture with me this week. We'll be back after some songs, 너의 번호를 누르고 by 안녕 and Love Story by B.

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7: 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In Hour 2, we'll be talking all about Paul Kim on Music Academy, so don't go anywhere. The last song for today is Shushu by Shinin Yu.

That was Never Gonna Be Alone by Lim Kim. This is the second hour of Heart Attack, and I'm your DJ, Pretty Little Iris. Hello, everybody. Welcome. It is time for us to listen to some songs. Today is Chungbok, which means it is one of the hottest days ever, and we are going to be listening to music so that we could be filling ourselves up with some energy. If you can eat some chicken soup or any type of protein today, we'll make sure that your protein and your energy and your nutrients are fulfilled through songs by Paul Kim on today's Music Academy. So let's go listen to a song, and I'll be back with our lesson of the day. This is Break by Benzino.

K-pop artist too good to be kept in your playlist. Time to dig deep into everything from debut to all the behind the scenes. Are you ready for Music Academy? Welcome everybody, this is Music Academy, where we learn about a legendary K-pop musician every week. Today we're talking about Paul Kim, the ballader, singer,

So let's talk about Paul Kim. We know him as the singer you trust, the singer you just have no doubt in, but his start was a little special. When he was younger, his family immigrated to New Zealand and he spent his school days there. And then he went over to Japan and he went to university. So rather than music, he lived more of a, you know, just an everyday life. And then he saw an interview by singer Isora. Isora said in the interview, "I am a small seed born to sing." And he was so shocked with this interview that he wanted to do something that he wouldn't regret. So he quit college, he came to Korea and started working as a singer, or tried challenging himself. But obviously, it was not easy. He would fail auditions a lot, and because he

to gain money, earn money. He was doing a lot of part-time jobs and writing songs in between and performing. And then in 2014, he debuted with 커피한 잔 할래요, but he gained no attention. But in 2016, there was the song he released that gained fandom for him. He gained popularity. It was called P Rain. At the time, it didn't have a lot of... It didn't get a lot of attention at all. But slowly, as time started, you know, passing, people started listening to it. And so it started rising the charts. And 2 years later, in 2018, it became successful. Of course, it's not easy for a song that's older to really someday become successful. But through this song, Paul Kim started becoming a known name to the listeners. And then he released the soundtrack 모든 날 모든 순간 and also 너를 만나. And slowly he became the top ballad singer of Korea. We are going to be talking about his soundtrack life as well. He is a soundtrack king. So let's go listen to some songs and I'll be back with more of Paul Kim. This is P followed by 너를 만나 by Paul Kim. 비가...

2018 was an unforgettable year for Paul Kim because right after Rain became a hit, he released an OST soundtrack for the drama Kiss 먼저 할까요? Shall we kiss first? And it was called 모든 날 모든 순간. This song, it was

even more famous than the drama itself. It stayed on the top place on charts for a very long time. It became the wedding song, the proposal song, the confession song. And even before this song, Paul Kim knew that his voice was suitable for OSTs. A lot of people said it to him. He doesn't have too much of a dramatic voice, and it's very calm, so it really helps with making the scenes of the drama linger more to the audiences. So, even till now, if you look at the streaming sites, this song, 모든 날 모든 순간, is one of the songs that gained the most streams in Korea. So it's not a trendy song. It's a song that everybody just keeps on listening to, and they just never take it out of their playlist. After that, he also released more songs like 너를 만나, 안녕, 초록빛. All of them became a hit, and then he became the ballad singer we all trust in. In an interview, he said that he wanted to make songs that people listen to for a long time. So rather than songs that are trendy, that come and go, he would rather make songs that stay the same no matter how long it takes and how much time passes. And I think that wish came true. He really proved it with his music. We'll be back after the iconic 모든 날 모든 순간 by Paul Kim.

The reason why Paul Kim's music is loved is not only because of his amazing voice, but because since his debut, he's been talking about his story. He writes his lyrics and he participates in composing as well. He is a singer-songwriter. Of course, he writes about his experiences, but he also uses the experiences he heard from his acquaintances and uses the emotions that he felt during his listening sessions and uses those when he's writing songs. When inspiration comes, he really tries to catch that moment and tries really hard to preserve it. And that's why when you listen to Paul Kim's songs, it's not overreacting. It's not too much. It's really the things that we feel every day. It's the things that we can all relate to. The song 너를 만나 talks about the happiness of meeting someone you love. 초록빛 talks about the importance of the time you spent with your loved one. 너도 아는 talks about the memories you really can't erase easily after a breakup, and it just earns so many people's heart. In an interview, Paul Kim said that he always writes songs for himself because he knows him the best. So he's rather someone that makes original songs than trying to act out someone else's stories and trying to act like he experienced these things. So maybe that's why a lot of people can relate to the stories that Paul Kim writes down himself. We'll be back after two songs that he participated writing in. This is 너도 아는 and 초록빛 both by Paul Kim.

That was Nodalanan followed by Chorok Beat by Paul Kim. Of course, we're used to Paul Kim being the sentimental ballader, but he's also quite honest and funny as well. He says that it's probably the impact he had from living abroad for a long time, living in New Zealand, going to school there, and also going to university in Japan. He said that when he first came to Korea, he had a little bit of a struggle with himself being a little too honest. Compared to other countries, the culture in Korea, we're a little more careful when talking about what we feel like, and that's what he learned when he was here. But as time passed, he became different as well, and he thinks that it was all part of him evolving and improving into a better person. There's also a little fun TMI. Paul Kim is not a horror fan. Unfortunately, we can't be friends. Paul Kim does not like horror movies, and his friends know this very well, that whenever they do watch horror movies, they always take Paul Kim because it's so funny to see his reaction. So he does have different charms off stage as well. He also really, really thinks fondly of his fans. They've been having a really interesting relationship. In 2018, on an interview, he mentioned his fans that were cheering him on from Widean Tansing, that he's still contacting some of the fans because he's so thankful for them supporting him ever since the audition program. And he really can't forget the fans' support and love, which is one of the reasons why the fans will just continue on caring and supporting and loving the artist Paul Kim. Let's go listen to some more songs. We're talking about Paul Kim here on Music Academy, the sentimental, emotional, but so calm singer-songwriter. We'll be back after two songs back-to-back. 안녕, followed by 있잖아 by Paul Kim.

We're talking about Paul Kim today, and it's really been already 10 years since his debut. He's still trying out more things. So recently, there was the Japanese original single, Chamecha Aitai, which means I miss you so, so much, and also the double single, Zombie Loves Matcha. So he is starting his promotions overseas, and he also did his first Japanese fan meeting. So he is just vibrantly promoting all over countries. But even though he's getting more popular and going to this country and that country, there is something that never changes from Paul Kim. It is that he has music that is warm and that is close to our everyday lives and to the listeners. Just like he mentioned numerous times on his interview that he wishes to make songs that last for a long time. He says, I'm sure that that wish is going to just be maintained. People are going to listen to his songs 10 years later. 20 years later, it's going to be the song people call retro after 20, 30 years, and they're going to be like, nobody makes songs like this anymore. So I'm very glad that I'm living in the same era as him when he's lively, actively promoting. So just like the wind, Paul Kim's music is always going to be here with us inside our playlists. And I hope that you guys enjoyed listening to Paul Kim's songs today and learning about Paul Kim's career here on Music Academy. Music Academy is always going to come back every week. It is our Saturday corner, so I hope you are curious and you stay excited to learn about new artists every second hour of Saturday. Today's episode is over and I want to thank you guys so much for listening, but let me quickly explain what is happening tomorrow. So, tomorrow is a Sunday, which means that we're going to be having Staffify in our first hour. Staffify is a segment where our staff members, including our producer and our two writers, and me

Ear DJ. We bring in song recommendations based on the same theme, and we are going to be listening to them back to back. 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And you guys can add any attachments as well if you're emailing us. Photos, videos, voice notes, whatever it is. We do have to go through, our team does have to go through the messages before I get a chance to read them. But they are always welcomed. And if you also include a song request, we try our best to play those as well. So hope you guys are interested, and I hope I see you tomorrow as well. Same time, same place at 2 p.m. KST. The last two songs we're listening to today, it's going to be 기억을 걷는 시간 by Nell, followed by Run to You by DJ DOC. And thank you so much for listening with all my heart. This has been Heart Attack, made by producer Tong Hae-won, writers Kim Hae-rim and Yoo Ga-ryung. And I have been your DJ, Pretty Little Iris. Au revoir.

Hello, hello, hello. Happy Saturday to you all out there and happy 25th of July. Question, have you ever heard of telepathy? Or in Korean, telepashi. Same. It's the same. Telepathy is the ability to send and receive thoughts or feelings between two people without using the five senses. It's the sixth sense, and many people say that it only exists in science fiction because it's not realistically, or maybe not, possible for two people who are far apart to send simple messages just via their brains or with words or texts or gestures. However, what about the communication between brain and body? Is it possible for my body to recognize the condition of my brain and vice versa? So, let's think about it. I know some people whose brains are highly disconnected from their bodies, but we'll get into that later. Welcome to the weekend highlight edition of For My Busan. I'm your host, Laura McCluckie.

Hello, hello. Welcome to our weekend highlight edition of For My Busan. I'm your host, Laura McCluckie, and it is Saturday, the 25th of July, 2026, in case you forgot. Happy summer. It's definitely summer. It's very sweaty, like summer. I feel like every day, as soon as I have a shower, I get out the shower and I need another shower. But luckily, I sweat, so it's like I'm just having one constant shower. Too much information? Yeah. Anyway, I feel even more tired after coming back from vacation. That's what people say. I have so much more work waiting for me after I get back. Maybe I just won't take a vacation at all. That's also what people say. You know, many people have these kind of thoughts before taking their holidays, right? They want to rest, but they're already thinking about what happens when they come back. You know, their work's going to pile up. Returning to work will be more stressful, more to do, losing money. But experts say something different, because a holiday, vacation, is not just time to have fun. It's a process of helping your tired brain and body recover, because our brains slowly but surely become exhausted when we repeat the same routine every single day. And, you know, at first we focus well. But then after a while, we find ourselves staring at emails without really reading them. You know, we're losing track during meetings, or we feel tired from just like even small tasks. And, you know, it doesn't mean that we're becoming less capable. It's actually just a signal from our brain saying, you need to rest, take a break. Another important signal from our brain is losing motivation. So things that once gave us a sense of achievement might suddenly feel meaningless. You know, we may not want to do anything at all. Another warning sign, making more mistakes than usual. You know, stress continues for a long time, and so our bodies produce more stress hormone, cortisol, which can affect our concentration, our memory, etc., etc. So don't get burnt out before you even go on holiday, thinking about what it's going to be like when you come back. Your holiday is a very important way for you to avoid burnout, actually. So let me ask you a question. Is your brain sending you this message? Telepathy to your body, telling you that you need a rest? Well, you don't need to travel far, actually. Just slow down, recharge, because we can all do better if we know how to rest well. That is a fact. New energy, new lease on life with just a little bit of rest. Yeah, easy peasy. Love it. In Saturday's show, in the first half, we've got some TTT, Try the Trend with Hayley. Then we've got Global News Quiz with Chris, who is in looking in for Mark. And yeah, lots more coming up for you. Before that, though, I'm going to play you a song. This is Skater Boy by Avril Lavigne.

0: Yeah.
1: Yeah.
0: We just figured out it's not time.
1: What time is it?
0: It's TTTTT.
1: Which stands for?
0: Time to try the trends.
1: Ooh.
0: It's like kaga, kaga, kaga.
1: Oh, kaga, kaga, kaga. So it's like the quintuple trend. Yes, this is the ka that you've been waiting for.
0: You are the ka.
1: Yeah, thank you. Thank you.
0: Kaga.
1: 갑니다.
0: 갑니다. Oh, that's fun. How are you?
1: I'm doing well.
0: Good.
1: Yes, it's nice to be indoors.
0: Very nice today. You look very, very UNESCO-y.
1: Yeah, oh, yeah. It's like a living heritage. Yeah. 무형, 무형 문화재.
0: Is this?
1: 무형 수다 문화재.
0: 진짜 수다 문화재. Do you, this is kind of like a, it feels very, my words are gone today, fusion 한복.
1: I mean, I didn't buy it with that specific purpose, but then today it is tied to our theme, and I am nothing if not on theme. Do I dare do a little spoiler? I'm gonna step away from the microphone, so can you feel the airwaves
0: for
1: a bit? Yeah.
0: Do do do do do do do.
1: Oh,
0: look at that! Oh, Haley's got a thing. Well, let me explain for anyone who's not got a visual.
1: All right.
0: Haley has a dangling thing dangling from her waist.
1: Mm-hmm.
0: What are they called?
1: 노리개.
0: 노리개.
1: The little like hanbok charms. I mean, they're called 노리개. To explain it into English, they're like the little hanbok charms, the decorative, you know, chains that would dangle from one's 저고리.
0: It's so beautiful. 저고리 is the 저고리 is the vest.
1: Yeah, the
0: vest,
1: top.
0: The 어떻게 말하면
1: 되지? 저고리. Just the top.
0: 저고리 is like it's a little jacket maybe.
1: Well, it is
0: hanbok jacket
1: the whole thing.
0: Yeah.
1: So trends. TTT. Yes. So why am I wearing a 노리개 for a trend? Am I trying to make this happen? Well, let's hope so, because I've got some pretty ones.
0: Yeah,
1: these are from my mom's.
0: You should put
1: collection.
0: Them on your
1: should I on my ears? Yes. I used to do that when I was a baby, when I was a kid.
0: Yeah.
1: And then I'd be like, because I didn't have my ears pierced back then, and I wanted to wear these. So my mom birthed and raised a clown.
0: Yes.
1: Yes. So I would do this and be like, Mom, aren't I pretty? And she's like, why are you like this?
0: Yeah,
1: I'm a lady.
0: Oh,
1: lady.
0: I like it.
1: It's a lot of questions that you don't want answers to. So trends are by nature of the time. Trendy, right? But sometimes trends come back. Sometimes you don't want the trends to come back. I'm liking the barrel jeans, the big jeans. Mm. I am crossing my fingers that the skinny jeans never make a comeback. Because
0: I just gave mine all away today.
1: Oh, you still had them.
0: They were just sitting in a folded pile.
1: Interesting. That is, all right. So there we go. I really hope for the sake of my legs and circulation. I hope not. But today, ladies and gentlemen, I am taking us hundreds of years back.
0: Ooh.
1: Because as we're talking about, Busan City is host to the UNESCO World Heritage Committee meeting. Welcome, everybody. We're in town.

0: we are enshrouded in history. We are living and breathing history. So it is a great opportunity for us to explore the trends of yore, trends of the past.
1: Trends of yore. I thought you were like yore. My
0: no, not yore. Y-O-R-E. Yore. Like the olden days.
1: The trends of yore.
0: Thank you. Yes. Thank you. With that accent. So for this week's TTT, we are going back to Silla and Joseon.
1: Do you know, this is very easy for you because for multiple years, you did a good old history segment.
0: I did.
1: Yeah.
0: Yes. And I love museums.
1: Yeah.
0: And, you know, a really nice way to go to art exhibitions, museums and art galleries is to look around and be like, what piece do I want? If I had unlimited budget, if I were a billionaire and could be like, this, pack it up, charge me whatever, and then I'll make a donation, what piece would you take home?
1: Hangari.
0: Hangari, the jars.
1: I love hangari, like big hangari. But I also have a four-year-old.
0: Oh, who likes to break the jars?
1: Well, just would probably want to sit on it, touch it, roll it, climb it, do whatever. So maybe once the children are grown up and off to college.
0: In a few hangari. Years. In a few years. So let's go dive right into Silla. Identified by Buddhism, golden accessories, and international trade. So if you are all about globe-trotting, gold, the glitz and the glamour, Silla could be your personal color, as the kids say.
1: I like it.
0: Yeah, yeah. So they're quite flashy, as in like expensive, luxurious, extravagant, and expensive. Mm. So, you know, for a while, you know how I remember we had the culture of like, open runs, the Konglish word. Like you would line up at usually a designer brand store before they open to make sure you got the goods. Well, this is a tradition that goes back to Silla, or at least the people of Silla. We need to figure out like the moniker for the people of Silla. Shillites? Shillians?
1: Shillians?
0: Shillians? Anyways, I kind of like Shillites personally. The people of Silla would line up, would do open runs. Also universal is the judgment over such luxury. Be like, she must be like young money, old money.
1: Yeah.
0: All of that. So what am I basing my wild statements on?
1: I love it.
0: Well, King Heungdeok in the year 840 was angry at his subjects. Why? Well, the culture, the society was rampant with this flashy extravagance. People are just spending their money willy-nilly. Indulgence.
1: Willy-nilly.
0: Willy-nilly. Indulgence, this dismissal of domestic art and products, the anti-Shintoburi spirit that didn't exist back then. But they were chasing after the imported goods. So what did he do? You banned them.
1: Yeah.
0: That's what happens in absolute monarchies. He's like, you know what? No. So he banned certain fashion items, which is a testament to how popular that fashion item was. But it gives us a glimpse into what was trending back then. So what, say, was trending? For royal women, you may not use golden or silver threads. Peacock feathers and kingfisher's feathers, 비치모, for their belts.
1: Interesting.
0: This is oddly specific.
1: Yeah.
0: Golden thread, silver thread. So what is 비치모? That. Ladies and gentlemen, please direct your attention to our DotTube screen. A cute little, the beautiful little bird,
1: Don't be taking the feathers off the birds.
0: I'm hoping they just naturally shed. We're going to be in land of naivete and we're going to go with it. So, I mean, look at it. The beautiful feathers were the it fashion item. I mean, I get it. It's that turquoise teal. I'm thinking teal.
1: Turquoise teal, but it's got both, you know. It's got the turquoise teal, it's got the water shimmer. It's just beautiful.
0: It is really beautiful. And like, you know, I look good in jewel tones. I get it. So they were even smuggled in after they were labeled as extravagances and restricted. Also, peacock feathers, they were imported from India and Southeast Asia. Another term though, 슬슬전, was peak luxury. Well, what is that? So these are carved emerald. You would carve layers of emerald and then put them together and stick them on to your belts and hats as decorations. So that isn't to say though.
1: I read something about that
0: recently. Pray tell.
1: That these days mum's jewelry or grandma's jewelry is back.
0: Time to
1: emerald. Specifically
0: I raided my mom's collection of three dorigas. So the thing is, though, then you might be wondering, well, if you had to import all the way from Southeast Asia, the peacock feathers, like, what was wrong with domestic art? Nothing. They're beautiful. But then we always crave what we don't have. Grass is greener on the other side, blah, blah, blah. Fine metal carving was the thing. So golden crowns, golden belts, intricately carved define Silla royalty. So intricacy. Well, for example, earlier, was it last year? The Silla crown kind of became the center of attention of the world because our president gifted it to another president. So gold and gold-plated decorations were really popular, not only for jewelry, as jewelry, but for your coaches, for your 마차. So they like decked out their vehicles for your homes. Again, to the point, the king, he was against all the fun. He was like, banned from using gold plating and gold decorations.
2: Nope.
0: So yeah, but then, you know, you ban something and it's reverse psychology.
1: You want it more.
0: Exactly. Yeah. You're just creating a niche market for it. Even according to scholars, again, from abroad, they came to Silla because it was on the Silk Road. And they were like, this kingdom is ridiculous. Even dogs have collars made of gold. Literally, like, 개복줄 was made of gold, showing how common gold was. But then, you know, this indulgence would mark the start of the fall of the dynasty. Because towards the end of the dynasty, even Buddhist monks, who are supposed to have this ascetic lifestyle, were swimming in luxury. They're kind of like Scrooge McDuck, swimming in the gold coin pond. Aristocrats and royals impose heavier taxes. And that's the thing. If you want to fund your extravagance, you got to tax the peasants. And the peasants would lead to revolt. This would lead to revolt and ultimately the toppling of the dynasty.
1: Yeah. That's very interesting. And if we put this similar story into today, no king's protest.
0: Yeah.
1: Like, anyway. So we know that, well, now that we know about the trends during the Silla dynasty, let's go to Joseon.
0: Yeah, so fashion is in full bloom. So hanbok, as we know today, you know, the shorter 저고리, the top is shorter, and the full skirt. But then, you know how tops go through different lengths in modern day fashion? So are you more of like the cropped shirt girly, or are you more of like the leggings with the long tunic flowy? I rocked some tunics with some leggings and boots back in my day.
1: I think everything. I was everything. Like, whatever.
0: You embraced it.
1: Just anything.
0: You would have done great in Joseon. Because in early Joseon, the 저고리 started hip length. So they were quite long. And then they went up and up and up and up and up.
1: So they got like...
0: They got... Actually, like, at some point, they did.
1: Here.
0: I mean, they were wearing skirts underneath.
1: Yeah.
0: So the trend leaders back then were the courtesans, the kiseng, who are artists in their own right, fashion leaders, models. So then it would kind of trickle to the upper class, the aristocrats, and you could see how flashy, I mean, how like in vogue they were. So the short 저고리 was offset by the long full skirt and then layers with layers. So you can actually see this kind of like, you know how fashion magazines do show you the trends at the time? We look at paintings. So for example, later Joseon artist, Shin Yun-bok, so his famous pieces of art, Bindo, the beauty of Joseon. So you see the quintessential trend. Shorter 저고리, definitely a full skirt, and look at her hair.
1: Yeah, looks like
0: big
1: bun.
0: Hair. Like, looks like a huge bun.
1: And then they got the pin coming out the side of the hair as well.
0: The piñas coming out the side, and the sleeves are real tight. And she's wearing a 노리개 as well. So yeah, there we go. So major difference between Silla and Joseon though was gold, because in Joseon, gold mining was banned. So that unfortunately led to the skills of goldsmiths kind of diminishing because they couldn't practice it. But then, so that's Silla. But then in the place of gold became precious stones. So that's why we see like jade. You know, like the rings, coral, and for the lower classes, cloth, wood, and leather. So 노리개 was the perfect ornament because this was a pop of color, mostly thread, and then silver or bronze in this case. A little ASMR here. This is fake silver. And then some jewels here, some stones, really beads. So it also kind of had this almost shamanistic belief that it would ward off bad luck. Right. So kind of a, you know, with the tassels, metal stone. The number of tassels also denoted how fancy it was. For daily use, you would see the bundles. The one I'm wearing is two. Has two. Can you see it? kind of see it.
1: We can see it.
0: Yeah. I wore the 2 one because I'm at work.
1: Yes.
0: So this is work appropriate.
1: Mm-hmm.
0: These have 3. So yeah. They would be for kind of black tie events. Sorry, you guys don't get my black tie attire.
1: Mm-hmm.
0: Invite me to a fancy event and maybe I'll wear it. Anyway, so they're also functional because not this one. This is just pretty. But for this, it would open. Not this version, but this would pop open. And then you would have like incense or herbs or spices in here as a perfume.
1: So you wouldn't be stinking it up.
0: Mm-mm. So this would be your little perfume packet.
1: I'm very curious because a lot of Western, I say Western, I know specifically Western European, people smelled bad. People smelled very bad.
0: Well, this is before soap was invented.
1: Well, it was before soap. That's it, right? And also, depending on where you were in society, clean water was a bit of a luxury.
0: Oh, yeah.
1: So maybe you had a bath once a week.
0: If that.
1: And so what people would do is they would douse themselves in whatever perfume was of the time to stop the smell from, you know.
0: Exactly. They would kind of cover it up.
1: Leaking out. And so that's a great idea to have a little pouch.
0: Exactly. And then it would just kind of sit by your waist. Another thing going back to that big hair. Because in that painting, 워라정인, you see the woman's hair covered, head covered up, but there's definitely volume underneath her little veil. So unmarried women. So for me, I would have to have my hair in a braid.
1: Yeah, I knew that one. It's the same for Japanese culture as well. There's something about hair that you have to, if you're unmarried, you have to put it up. Or if you're married, you can...
0: For your case, you could have it a bit fancier. So hair got big, and the thought was the bigger, the more beautiful. So during King Seongjong's reign, so that was mid to late 1400s, everything was bigger. Big hair wigs were up to 30 centimeters in diameter.
1: Love it. Take my money.
0: Yeah, but then the thing is, it's heavy.
1: Yeah.
0: There's actually a record, a full-out record of a young woman, 13 years old, a wife, which is whole big thing, whose neck broke because of the weight of her wig.
1: Oh, my gosh.
0: Because she was also 13.
1: Terrible.
0: I'm sure she was very tiny. So this got so extravagant, once again, they banned it.
1: Yeah.
0: They banned big hair. And then late 1700s, the big wigs got banned. So fashion, to start to wrap up, is a huge industry in modern times, but then also in ancient times as well. It's also a reflection, a really interesting anthropological look into the times, the values, the virtues, and also what kind of economic prosperity. Like, you could afford to have big hair because you had money. So if this interested you, you know, learn more about history, relics, the heritage this month. It is the perfect month to do so here in Busan. And the stories behind the pieces in museums. And look and see what pieces you might want to take home.
1: Look a bit longer.
0: Yeah.
1: Think about, how is that? Okay.
0: So and I'm imagine looking at the crown on you.
1: Yeah. Hmm. We are queens. I was looking at that picture of the woman playing a game with a man.
0: Mm-hmm.
1: And that's very interesting.
0: Mm.
1: Because I think, at that time, would it have been... proper
0: a little
1: for men
0: taboo
1: to play with women,
0: and
1: so
0: that's why
1: think about
0: right that's
1: the...
0: why that would be at, you know, very late at night.
1: Yeah.
0: They were hiding under the moonlight.
1: I love it. I love this art. Look at these two guys peeking over the wall into the girl's garden.
0: Yes
1: Humanity is humanity, no matter the time. It was so nice to hear all about this, Haley. It's you know that, I mean, we're pretty much nerds when it comes to history.
0: Oh, for sure.
1: So very interesting, and I hope you're going to have fun at the BEXCO, at the UNESCO World Heritage.
0: I might stroll in with my naughty kid.
1: Just do rock up, meet G-Dragon and have a
0: there
1: cup
0: go.
1: Of tea.
0: There we go.
1: It'll be good. Yeah. We'll see you next week.
0: Bye-bye.
1: Thank you. Bye-bye. Thank you very much, Haley. We'll see you again next week. All right, up next, Lucky by EXO.

Hello, hello. Thank you for joining me at For My Busan. It's the weekend highlight edition, and I'm your host, Laura McCluckey. How was TTT? Try the trend. Do you know, of course, we were talking about lots of, Shilla and Chosun trends in fashion over the days. But have you been to Bexcore? Have you been to one of the events for the World Heritage, UNESCO World Heritage Committee? No? I think you've still got time. I think there's still time for that. So please do make sure you get out there and see something, do something, experience something. Bexco is always a perfect place to be. So recommend 100%. All right, let's keep on keeping on. Up next, we've got Love on Top by Beyoncé, followed by the Global News Quiz.

0: Welcome back, everybody. It's time for the Global News Quiz. Chris is in the house. Whoop, whoop.
1: Yay.
0: It was underwhelming, Chris. Come on.
1: I'm sorry. Chris
0: is in the house.
1: Yeah, woo. Woo. Glad to be here. Yay.
0: There we go. Yeah. I love that. We've got Gong O'Yil Nim saying, 질문, 로라, 선글라스 몇 개인가요? Actually, I got six of these. Let me tell you, these are very, very cheap.
1: Mm. They look good, Anya.
0: Six pairs for 3,000원. Six pairs, 3,000원. So if you see me with these big round ones, know that they are trash. They are not helpful at all, but they're fashion. Only fashion. But I've got some nice sunglasses as well. How are you?
1: I'm pretty good. It is the end of the semester, which always is very good for me in terms of relaxation.
0: Yeah.
1: However, this heat... Summer hit really hard last week.
0: Oh, really?
1: And then, like, I go outside and I'm just a giant puddle. For
0: yeah.
1: 15, same. 20 minutes.
0: Listen, we're sweating it up. We may as well just embrace our humanness and just sweat.
1: Yeah, enjoy the sunshine. Enjoy it evaporates. It makes you cool.
0: Yeah.
1: Yeah. So it's enjoy it.
0: Just sweat it out, man. Just sweat it out. Sweating is good for the body.
1: Mm-hmm.
0: So, yeah, I like it. What have you been doing recently? Now, you, of course, have been a guest on our show many, many times. I think this is the first time you're working with Pak PD.
1: Yeah.
0: But what's been going on? What have you been up to?
1: Oh, just teaching over at Pukyong University. I went out and starred in a movie that I can't actually talk about yet. Well, not starred, but like, you know.
0: Starred in a movie?
1: Extra'd in a movie, I should
0: say. Extra'd in a movie.
1: It's not that impressive, but I did get to spend an entire day yelling at the actual star.
0: Really?
1: Which was kind of depressing because she's a really nice lady and I just got to be mean to her for the entire time.
0: Who's the star?
1: That's also I can't say.
0: Tell us the secret. Don't listen.
1: Those non-disclosure agreements are quite tough, so.
0: Don't tell us that there's something you can't tell us because it just makes us want to know even more. That's it, get out. Fired. Talak. Anyway, that's very exciting. I'm glad you've been doing some cool stuff or hot stuff.
1: Mm. Yeah.
0: But you are here because Mark is away gallivanting, doing something, I don't know.
1: Doing in the world, enjoying himself.
0: Not being here, basically, frankly, which is rich coming from me as I will be away for 2 weeks, but still. What is Global News Quiz?
1: Well, the Global News Quiz is, we go out and bring you a couple news stories, and rather than just tell you, because that's a little boring. We make a little quiz for you to see if you can figure out, to suss out what these news stories are about. And this is like more of a palate cleanser, not like the depressing news of the week that we, some country is at war again and there's another oil blockade.
0: We don't want that.
1: We don't want that. We want the fun stories.
0: We want the strange world.
1: Yeah. And so what we're really doing is bringing that to you, bringing that to our listeners.
0: In a quiz form. So everybody, you can participate in this quiz as well. Is there a gift? Here's a gift. There's your gift. There's a hat to...
1: Laura's heart.
0: I'll put it back in my pocket and then whoever wins can have it, okay? Deal? Deal.
1: That sounds like a good deal. I wish that I were eligible for that prize.
0: I'll give you... Listen, I've got another one for you.
1: Wow. I feel very happy.
0: I don't give these out easily, you know, Chris. So there we go. Anyway, it's nice to have you with us. I'm glad you're here for the quiz. Shall we get into it?
1: Yes. So we'll start with... something that's like, everybody does. Like, I'm a musician myself, and I've been playing since I was 11. I play saxophone. It's a skill that I'm pretty good at, I would like to think. So let me ask you this. Is there a skill or something that you have been working on that you are just really good at? Could be something big or something like superficial, something small.
0: I like doing funny voice. I like acting, actually, but I like acting... in a different, like, not actually good acting, like, especially Dr. McClucky. Dr. McClucky! Like this, and I want to do this voice and do something silly. That's one of my favorite things to do. I do it all the time in my house. So that, I think, is my skill. So sad.
1: No, that's a pretty good skill. It's useful. Entertaining. Yeah. Mm-hmm. I absolutely love that. One of the things that I've always loved, that always believed in, is having some type of creative outlet, some type of like artistic endeavor or something to put your energy into.
0: Yes.
1: For some people, that's like singing or playing an instrument or, you know, funny voices, acting badly. But what has always impressed me are the people who do those weird skills.
0: Mm-hmm.
1: And is one thing that that few people would actually think, like, I want to try doing this.
0: Mm.
1: And when somebody does them, it makes you think, could I actually do that?
0: So here's the thing. There's a lot of things that people do that I think, why? Why are you doing this?
1: Yeah, there are a lot of them. And today's first story is kind of like that.
0: I like it.
1: So picture this, Laura.
0: Yep.
1: You have invited all of your friends to your house in
0: all five
1: Idaho.
0: Of them.
1: Yep. Yeah, it's a normal Monday. It's hot outside because it's summer, and you're glad to have the air conditioning on because any sweat would lead to things literally falling apart here. You prepared for this for weeks, getting all the supplies you need, the local Costco, and hoarding what you need. You're going to break the world record this time, and it's going to be glorious.
0: Glorious.
1: Your family is watching as you begin to stack rolls one on top of another until you have a tiered masterpiece, like an upside-down wedding cake made with only two things, cardboard and toilet paper.
0: Oh, come on with the toilet paper. Do you know, people go mad for toilet paper. Remember, it was Corona times. People weren't buying food. They were buying toilet paper.
1: They were, yeah. And this was...
0: How many trips to the bathroom do you think you were going to need?
1: Well, you can do other things with it.
0: But like make towers.
1: Like make towers, yes. And there are a surprising number of toilet paper-related world records.
0: I'm not surprised. People love toilet stuff.
1: They do love it. David Rush, who is a YouTuber and a chronic Guinness World Record breaker, holds at least two records for toilet paper related to these shenanigans.
0: David Rush.
1: One for the fastest stacking of 10 toilet paper rolls and letting them stand up, which is surprisingly difficult. And the record, which he officially posted about on his channel on Monday.
0: Mm-hmm.
1: Any guesses as to what made news and what that world record was?
0: So he had so many. He hoarded, he took all the toilet paper from Costco. I don't know, tallest, and it had cardboard as well. Like, tallest castle made of toilet roll.
1: Yeah, that's a good guess.
0: I would live in that.
1: Yeah,
0: actually.
1: It would actually be fun, especially imagine like you have kids.
0: Yeah.
1: Oh, they would have such a good time.
0: Is soft and squishy. You can make it like pretty fun. Okay.
1: You could. Let me give you some options to lock it in. All right. So number one, he owns the largest collection of antique toilet paper in the world.
0: Never.
1: With some rolls being 150 years old.
0: Nope.
1: Two. He set the world record for balancing the largest number of toilet paper rolls on his forehead for 30 seconds, which is currently 195. He sold the most toilet paper rolls, about 354 tons, donating all of the proceeds to charity. And he made a replica of the Tower Bridge using only toilet paper, tubes, and water.
0: Okay, so you said he only had two things at the beginning. You said he had cardboard and toilet rolls. So it can't be toilet paper, tubes, and water. That's three things.
1: That is true.
0: I don't believe he sold anything and gave it to charity. I think that seems like too much work. I think he wants to do something else. I think it was balancing toilet rolls on his face. Oh my gosh. Why, David Rush? Why?
1: Well, the answer is number two. And according to the Guinness Book of World Records, David Rush claimed this world record for balancing the most toilet paper rolls on his forehead because David Rush loves breaking world records. In fact, at one point, he held the Guinness World Record for having the most Guinness World Records.
0: I mean,
1: I can see the disbelief on your face.
0: What is this guy's day job?
1: I believe it is breaking world records.
0: Dude, I don't know. I don't know how I feel about this. You could put your effort and your energy and your skills into something wonderful to help humanity.
1: Mm-hmm.
0: And this man is balancing toilet rolls on his head.
1: For entertainment. But what makes it even more entertaining is this is the second time he broke the world record. The first time was 152 rolls. In 2021, during
0: that's
1: the height of the pandemic.
0: They put them on, and then they do another one, and then another one, so they can break their own records.
1: Yeah, but somebody else broke the record, so he had to take it back.
0: David Rush was mad.
1: He was mad.
0: Yeah,
1: that's
0: good enough.
1: He thought that the record was safe, mm-hmm. but it was broken by this 152.
0: Yeah.
1: And Laura, I thought that this was a story about a man just wanting to maintain his record, to really stoke his ego.
0: Yeah.
1: And there is nothing that he could teach us.
0: Yeah.
1: But really, he said something that could be applied to everyone. He said, and I quote, "The first attempt was a humbling reminder that the biggest enemy in this sport, nerves.
0: Yeah.
1: If I ever feel a hint of hesitation, the stack wobbles. The wobble creates a wave that is compressed through the layers and everything comes crashing down."
0: Well, that's it. You got to be focused. You got to be like confident and you got to practice as well. So I admire that.
1: Yeah. It's something that's important in any activity.
0: Absolutely. We got to move on to the next one.
1: So this one, so David's story was a little bit of a silly record, but something you could be proud of. But the next story takes a different type of skill and a whole lot more time and dedication to do.
0: Okay.
1: This is something that causes you to reach into the depths of your soul to keep going even when you don't think you can go on.
0: Yes.
1: So before I get into it, a fun question for you.
0: Yes.
1: What's the longest you'd be willing to do something to break a record? Like, how many days do you think you could do something?
0: I don't know. I feel very tired just even thinking about that question. No days, probably.
1: No days, maybe a couple hours.
0: I have no desire to break a record, so I don't know. No days. One day.
1: One day?
0: Yeah.
1: Maybe a marathon hosting radio program?
0: No. Someone would have to make me do it.
1: All right. Well, I'm sure you could go a little bit longer if you needed to, but most of us would just give up after a few hours, maybe a day. But not Kelsey Fendler, who set a record with Lily. Now, the story comes from the AP, who reported about this feat. Fendler is a Grand Canyon River rafting guide, and she set out in May to become the first American woman, the youngest woman, and the fastest woman in the history to set this record.
0: Okay. Okay, river rafting guide, first American, youngest and fastest woman in history to set the ride. Lily is her dog, I guess?
1: Well, that is exactly the question.
0: Okay.
1: You figure out who Lily is and you'll get this question. The question is, what record did Fendler break with Lily?
0: Ooh, okay, give me the options.
1: All right, so number one, the fastest solo journey from California to Hawaii, about 3,862 kilometers in a rowboat, whose name is Lily. The fastest time competing the Tour Divide, which goes from Canada to Mexico, which is about 4,000 kilometers on her bike, Lily.
0: Mm-hmm.
1: The longest continuous game of fetch with her dog, Lily. Or the largest number of times rafting down the Colorado River solo in her raft, Lily.
0: Called Lily. Okay, I'm not going to say it's dog. I'm going to fetch is too hard. She's a tour guide. Maybe she is. Wait a minute. What kind of tour guide was she? It was a rafting guide. Okay, I know. It's number one, Hawaii in a rowboat.
1: Hawaii in a rowboat is absolutely correct. Starting in May, Fendler launched from California and set out to be the first American woman as well as the youngest woman to make the 3,862-kilometer journey. And became the fastest person to do it.
0: Wow.
1: Hundreds of thousands of people followed her on her journey on social media, where she was able to share her highs and lows in her 21-foot rowboat named Lily, as well as sharing the quirks of her trek and that she took as she bobbed along the ocean.
0: I love that. Oh, my goodness. That sounds like so much fun. And I think, obviously, she got a record.
1: Yep, the previous record for the women was 86 days.
0: Yeah.
1: And for men, it was 56 days.
0: Yeah.
1: And she beat both of them by completing the journey in 44 days.
0: Yes. Okay. What was her name? Fendler. Yeah. I like that. It's not balanced toilet rolls on your head.
1: It's something that actually could be useful.
0: A little bit more difficult, I think.
1: Yeah.
0: Oh, that's so much fun. Listen, I mean, the strength of people is amazing, eh?
1: It really is. One of the things that Fendler did is she had live streams showing her logistics and her passage. And she really just, put it simply, I love boats in the middle of nowhere.
0: No, thank you. I'll give that to you. Feel free.
1: But she did have some inspirational words that you said that if any part of this made at least one person feel a little bit more powerful in their own skin, I couldn't ask for anything else and I'm happy. Think about trying to find your own big, hard, scary thing. You might not think that you are strong enough to finish it right now, but you're definitely strong enough to start it, and you'll find everything else along the way. I'm going to go finish my big, hard, scary thing.
0: We've all got big, hard, scary things. Yeah. I love it.
1: And I love that saying.
0: It's so good. It's so good. Step into fear, feel the fear, and do it anyways.
1: Yes.
0: I love that. Listen, we've got to say goodbye. However, we will be back with you next Wednesday or sometime else or another time. I'm not sure when I'll see you again.
1: Yeah, I always love seeing you, Laura, and being here.
0: It's a pleasure. But we've got to go. I'll see you soon.
1: Yes. Have a good one.
0: Thank you. Bye.
1: Enjoy
0: bye.
1: Your trip.
0: Okie doke, time for me to say cheerio for the first half of the show, but don't go anywhere. I'll be back with you at 5 o'clock for the second half of Saturday's show. In the meantime, this is Oasis with Whatever, and I'll see you soon.

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BEFM, Busan 용방송입니다. 반갑습니다. I'm Laura McCluckey, and I'll be with you all the way until 6 p.m. this evening. I know it's just one more hour, but we've got lots to cover, so let's get right in. Lots of cool things in the second half of our show. Up first, we've got Hello Fukuoka getting in touch with our sister station and our sister city from DJ Sakiko at Love FM. And then we've got Culture For You, followed by Busan Life Solutions. So let's get right into it and say Hello Fukuoka.

0: Hello, hello. It's that time again where we say hello, Fukuoka, because we connect with DJ Sakiko from Love FM in our sister city of Fukuoka, and she's going to introduce all the topics like travel and food and all the promotional campaigns, etc., for us to enjoy when we go to Fukuoka. So let's see if she's on the line. Moshi, moshi!
1: Moshi, moshi, Iroda-san. How are you?
0: Hello. I'm wonderful. How are you doing?
1: I'm doing good. You know, it's been really hot, yeah. Fukuoka City. Like I said last week, you know, some place reached close to 39 degrees Celsius in this month.
0: Yeah.
1: And so I decided to wear like a clothes made of like cotton and linen or silk, like a natural, you know, thing. So it's much better now.
0: Well, that's it, right? There's there's certain clothes that you wear in the hot weather that just make you feel hotter. So
1: yeah.
0: I think that's a good choice, good choice.
1: But
0: it is summer, and so what kind of events or what kind of news would you like to share with us this week?
1: Okay. Today, I want to talk about another three summer festival in Fukuoka. So it's going to be part two.
0: Okay, I love that. Okay, let's get into it.
1: Okay, the first one is called Hakozaki Shrine Nagoshi Festival. So the Great Purification Rite, a Shinto ceremony held in July and December, is performed to cleanse the sins and the impurities accumulated over the previous 6 months and to pray for, you know, good health and well-being during the months ahead. So during this festival, around 50 food and game stalls line the shrine approach as part of the festival. So, and visitors can enjoy a variety of festival foods, including Hakozaki Shrine's famous rice cake. I never tried that. And while taken in the lively fair atmosphere, and combining sacred rituals with a traditional festival marketplace, this long-running event remains a favorite among local residents. And actually, I've never, you know, been this festival, so if I had a chance, I would like to try.
0: Yeah, definitely. Yeah. Sounds like super fun. I think that sounds really cool. I want to try those rice cakes.
1: Yeah, me too.
0: What's up next?
1: Okay, the next one is called Omuta Daijayama Festival. So with a history spanning more than 300 years, the festival is best known for its giant Daijayama floats, elaborately crafted in the form of enormous serpents and accompanied by the sound of drums and bells. The floats parade through the city in a powerful display. And among them, the six floats, known collectively as the Gion Rokuzan, are particularly impressive, measuring approximately 10 meters in length and 5 meters in height, and weighing up to 3 tons. So it's very big. And after dark, the giant serpent heads breathe fire, creating a dramatic spectacle. And local tradition holds that placing a child inside a serpent's mouth brings good health, and the louder the child cries, the better the fortune.
0: That's terrible. So, you know.
1: I know. I'm really sorry for those, you know, little kids. But, that's a ritual. Weird ritual.
0: That's so interesting.
1: Yeah.
0: And what about the last one?
1: Okay, the last one is called Airi Music Summer Festival. So it's a music event that brings together Love FM's popular reggae program called Airi Music. And the nationwide summer festival. Now, in its fifth year, this event fills central Tianjin with a diverse mix of reggae and hip hop and folk music and other, you know, groove driven sounds. And artists and DJs act

ship across Kyushu Island will take to the stage with live performances and DJ sets, creating a lively summer atmosphere in the heart of the city. And with a lineup that

0: I can drink lots of, beers and, drinks.
1: That sounds perfect. Yeah. Something nice and cool to keep you cool, but also enjoy.
0: Yeah,
1: that'd be cool. Very cool indeed. Well, listen, I hope that you get to at least one of these, and I look forward to hearing all about it next time we catch up. So we'll see you again next week.
0: Okay, I will.
1: Thank you. Cheerio. Bye-bye.
0: Yeah, bye-bye.
1: Thank you very much, DJ Sakiko. We'll see you again next week. Up next, this is Classic by MKTO.

0: Oh, look who it is.
1: Hello, hello.
0: Hello, how are you?
1: Good. It seems like we haven't met in a long time.
0: Yeah, it does seem like that because last week was a holiday.
1: Yeah, 우리 그 휴일도 있었고, 그죠?
0: Constitution Day.
1: How have you been?
0: Fabulous. How have you been?
1: You look younger somehow.
0: Really?
1: Yeah. Maybe it's because of all the holidays that you spent.
0: Do you know what it is? It's because now I'm 백수.
1: I heard.
0: Yeah.
1: In a good way though, right?
0: Yes.
1: Yeah, you enjoy being 백수 for now.
0: 백수 by choice.
1: 백수 by choice. Mm. Yes.
0: Yeah. Well, I mean, I'm not really, because I'm here working.
1: Yeah, like, this is work too.
0: I come to work every day, and I have other things to do. I have other work, but yeah, I
1: you have more free time now.
0: Finish my other full-time job.
1: That's good.
0: So yeah,
1: 인생에 조금 더 여유가 생겼네요.
0: 맞다.
1: That's good.
0: 너무 좋아요.
1: That's so good. 부럽습니다.
0: But it's funny because I've been working so hard and so much for so long that because I've now got lots of free time, I'm like.
1: I feel like it gets you comfortable. It gets you very uncomfortable sometimes,
0: yeah.
1: right?
0: Yeah.
1: 그러니까 뭔가 하고 있어야 될 것 같은데,
0: 맞아요.
1: 내가 I hear you.
0: 시간 낭비다.
1: I can relate to you.
0: I feel like I'm wasting time. You know, so I'm relearning how to relax.
1: Yeah, but you gotta really start learning how to, you know, chill.
0: Yeah.
1: Because you deserve the rest.
0: It's hard. It's
1: and
0: really
1: for all,
0: strange.
1: Yeah, for the waivers too. 다 일하고 사는데 쉴 때는 진짜 푹 쉬어줘야 됩니다.
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0: 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How are you?
1: Good, good. I mean, same as always, super busy and everything.
0: And warm. I see you've got like 7 buttons unbuttoned on your shirt there. This is a family show, Michael.
1: 요거, 요거.
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1: Yeah.
0: It is hot outside though.
1: It is. I have no choice. And this was the only shirt I had today.
0: Oh,
1: and
0: God.
1: This is for winter actually.
0: Is it?
1: Yeah. So it's very thick too.
0: It's funny. I always see Steve rocking up here at like 6 o'clock with double denim. He's got a denim jacket, denim short, like denim trousers, and like a big black shirt. I'm like... Are you not roasting? I was like, no, it's fine. My car's got air con. I'm like, well, I don't know. I can't.
1: Does he live in the car though? I mean,
0: well, that's it, right?
1: I mean, outside is hot.
0: Yeah,
1: today. It's hot.
0: It's comfort. No, fashion over comfort. I don't know how you say that.
1: Yeah, and rumor tells me starting in August, it's gonna get only much hotter.
0: Uh oh.
1: Yeah, 8월 달 조심하세요. 선크림 많이 바르세요. 큰일 났습니다.
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1: 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Let's go.
0: 바다로 갑시다. 맞아요. 바다로 갑시다. There's lots of also water parks around the city as well. Water features, water parks.
1: Yeah, but it seems like many people these days aren't going to the beach because like out on the sand, it's too hot.
0: Mm-hmm.
1: So they choose to stay indoors.
0: Yeah.
1: So they go to like indoor pools at hotels.

0: cocktails and stuff.
1: Yeah.
0: But they choose now to go out to the beach,
1: yeah.
0: which is ironic.
1: Do you know, there's a saying in English, maybe you've heard this, mad dogs and Englishmen go out in the midday sun. And how do I explain it? So basically, midday sun is said to be the hottest part of the day, or at least it used to be.
0: Yeah.
1: This is like an old saying.
0: Mm-hmm.
1: And it was to say that the only people who go out at that time of the day, because European culture, a lot of countries have siesta, right?
0: At
1: the hottest part of the day.
0: Mm-hmm.
1: But they always say that mad dogs and Englishmen, so like dogs, rabid dogs that are just foraging around the street. I don't know.
0: Because in Britain, I mean, like it used to be, it used to be a very rainy country, right?
1: Mm. It still is. It's still,
0: very rainy. And they rarely get the sun.
1: We get the sun. We've got heat waves. We've got very sunny days.
0: Mm-hmm.
1: But the midday sun,
0: mm-hmm.
1: other countries are like, no, stay away.
0: And yeah.
1: The UK people are like,
0: that's what
1: come
0: I would
1: on.
0: Do.
1: Taps off. Sun's out, guns out. That's it.
0: 역시 영국 사람들은 달라요. Very different people.
1: Yes, indeed.
0: In a good way, though, yes.
1: Yeah.
0: Mm.
1: Yeah, that's it. Like, you got to go on holiday to get tanned. That is the reason to go on holiday.
0: Yeah.
1: So as soon as the midday sun hits, that's it.
0: And that's culture. A very, very nice introduction to today's program.
1: Mad dogs and Englishmen going in the midday sun.
0: I'll remember that. Yeah. Mad dogs and Englishmen.
1: What do you have for us today, anyway?
0: Yeah, lots of culture stories.
1: Yes.
0: Today, we're going to start with Busan, where visitors are experiencing Korean cultural heritage in a way that feels almost like traveling through time.
1: I know what you're going to say. It's the 48 cities of the UNESCO World Heritage Committee.
0: Yes.
1: Yes.
0: Exactly. You're right. And we are the host country
1: mm-hmm.
0: this year. So Korea has created a large official exhibition pavilion at Paexco.
1: Mm-hmm.
0: And it's bringing together traditional heritage, digital technology, performances, and hands-on experiences.
1: That's very cool. How did it open?
0: So it began with a very dramatic gate opening ceremony inspired by 15th century records. Traditional horns and drums sounded. There were royal guards who marched through the rain. And visitors shouted, "Open the gate," or 문을 여시오.
1: It's like a performance.
0: Yes.
1: It's not like a normal exhibition.
0: Yes, my favorite part of the whole ceremony, Look at that. So, 백스코에서 이제 진행이 되는 저 사진이 지금 비디오로 나오고 있어요.
1: 근데 웃긴 게, this is very traditional, but they did it at 백스코.
0: Yeah, so the background doesn't really fit. I agree. But look at all the costumes that they're wearing.
1: I
0: mean, I'm not going to say costumes. It's like the clothes, normal clothes that they used to wear back in the days.
1: Back in the day garb.
0: Exactly.
1: Yeah.
0: 되게 멋있어요, 지금. 예, 수문장.
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1: Look at the beards.
0: The beards, are they real though?
1: I don't think so. But I like them.
0: 어울려요.
1: Fabulous.
0: 역시.
1: Those fabulous beards.
0: 요즘에 참 수염 기르기 힘들죠? 네.
1: It's very cool. It's very cool. Okay, what did they do? What can we see?
0: Yeah, so I can tell you that, I mean, like, 지금 사진도 보셔서 알겠지만, it looks more like a historical performance than a normal exhibition opening.
1: Yeah.
0: But the organizers wanted people to feel as if they were stepping into another era, which I think they succeeded, even though it was raining. And that's probably why they did it indoors.
1: Uh-huh.
0: Yeah. 바깥에서 했었으면 더 멋있었을 것 같은데. Around 100 visitors gathered outside, taking photos and videos as the procession entered.
1: That's cool. But I mean, inside Paexco, that's where the pavilion, so to speak, is, right?
0: Yes.
1: So what can we see in there?
0: A great deal, I can say. So 35 institutions are participating, and the space is said to be about the size of 2 soccer fields. So that's a lot. That's a big space to cover. So visitors have more than enough to explore. They can explore Korean World Heritage Sites, traditional crafts, immersive media art, historical education programs, and performances.
1: So are these exhibitions, because it's in Paexco, are they only for adults or like older people?
0: That would be the expectation because it's the 48th session of the UNESCO.
1: It's very formal sounding.
0: 그러니까요. 그런 느낌이 들지만 이번에는 they're trying to take a completely different approach. So there are many family-friendly activities, which means that children can collect stamps in a heritage passport, for example.
1: Mm-hmm.
0: So they give out passports. with heritage, like you know, like icons and stuff, and you get to collect stamps on it, mm-hmm. and try traditional games such as tuho.
1: I love tuho. Oh
0: tuho,
1: my gosh.
0: Tegi tagi, you know, the things that I used to do when I was a kid.
1: I hate tegi tagi. I hate it. Get the jeggy out of here.
0: My best record was 8.
1: Really?
0: Which is bad for a Korean, I can tell you.
1: Really? I hate jiggy-taggy. My husband says, I'm so good at jiggy-taggy, so he does the jiggy-taggy.
0: As a Korean man, yeah, I'm not too proud of myself.
1: Really?
0: 제기차기 8번은 진짜 적은 거거든요. 네, 군대 다녀온 사람들은 다 아실 거예요. 족구를 다 이렇게 하셨기 때문에.
1: 족구는 너무 재밌어요.
0: It's the same theory though, right? If you're good at 족구, then you should be good at 제기차기 as well.
1: But 족구, you're also drinking makgeolli and having a good...
0: That's
1: like
0: also
1: having
0: true.
1: Having a barbecue. Maybe that's what you need for 제기차기.
0: Maybe. Maybe. That's a whole different discussion. But also, children and families, they get to learn how traditional Korean hats are made and even experience sword dancing.
1: That's so cool. Mm. Oh, look at that picture there. If you're joining us on YouTube, you'll see the pictures from the exhibition from Bexco. Mm. So how have the international visitors reacted?
0: Very positively. So one visitor from Indonesia described the exhibition as magical, while an Italian visitor said it felt as though he had entered a time machine. Mm. He was especially impressed by how modern media art brought the past back to life.
1: I love that. So it's a lot of controversial takes these days about technology, AI especially. Mm-hmm. But I love how technology and like digital media is allowing people to emotionally connect with history. Mm.
0: Very, very important. 정말 좋은 말씀하셨어요. So you're exactly right. Heritage can sometimes feel distant or academic, but immersive technology can make it feel very personal and very immediate.
1: Right, it's right there. You can see it right there.
0: 네. 이제 과거의 이야기가 아니라 마치 내가 그 시대를 살고 있는 느낌 드는 거죠.
1: 그러니까. And the thing is, we're all humans, right?
0: Yes.
1: So it's quite easy for us to have empathy for the human experience of those people if it's brought to life a little bit with the digital recreation, right?
0: See, this is how we should use technology.
1: Yeah, absolutely.
0: Yes.
1: There was also an important UNESCO decision connected to Korea and Japan, right?
0: Yes. So it's not just about the exhibition. We do have the session ongoing where people discuss important issues, right? And the committee in charge of the session adopted a decision concerning Japan's Sado gold mine or Sado Gwangsan, which is listed as a World Heritage Site in Japan. UNESCO recommended that Japan improve its interpretation and exhibition strategy there so that the site presents its entire history more comprehensively.
1: See, here's the thing. I think that this is a very controversial issue that it was selected as a UNESCO World Heritage Site in the way it was. Mm-hmm. Because, well, tell us, why is this very important to Korea?
0: Yes, it's very important to the Korean people and Korean history because Korean laborers were mobilized back in the Japanese rule era to work at the mine during the colonial period, as I said. So critics have argued that Japan's current exhibitions do not explain that history clearly enough.
1: Yeah. And what happens next then?
0: So Japan has been asked to report on its progress by December 2027. Mm. The issue is expected to return to the World Heritage Committee in 2028.
1: Yeah. Heritage is not just about preserving beautiful sites. It's about how history is remembered. And even when that history is painful, it's about representing that painful history accurately, authentically, and, you know, giving the people of the past and the places of the past the dignified remembrance that it really deserves.
0: Yes, precisely, precisely. You're right. Preservation and honest interpretation must go together. And yeah, but in conclusion, it's not just about the session.
1: Yeah.
0: People are enjoying the 48th session.
1: Absolutely.
0: This week.
1: And it's going on until the 28th, I believe. So go there and check it out and have fun.
0: Mm-hmm.
1: All right, next story. What are we talking about?
0: Okay, this one is about K-pop groups.
1: Yes.
0: Okay, but not BTS. Because we're talking about those other, 한국말로 하면 중소기업 중소돌이라고 해요. 중소돌. 그러니까 those outside of the mainstream, so to speak, K-pop groups that are succeeding, right? Outside Korea's four biggest entertainment agencies. So we're talking about those K-pop groups outside HYBE, SM, YG, JYP, and something like that. So those four companies still have enormous influence, but artists from smaller and mid-sized agencies are now finding new paths to success.
1: So this is very good. I really love this. I feel like those large entertainment companies are kind of like 재벌, you know? It's got that 느낌이죠.
0: 네, 네.
1: But I think who is going to be leading or who is leading that trend?
0: 자, 제가 지금 K-pop 그룹 이름을 한번 읽어볼 건데 I used to struggle with this because I'm from the previous generation.
1: You're from the analog 시대.
0: 그래서 제가 처음에 이걸 아티즈라고 읽었었어요. But it's not Aties.
1: No.
0: It's 80s.
1: 80s.
0: With a different spelling. A-T-E-E-Z.
1: See, you know what? I yell about this at least once a day. Why can't they just have normal names?
0: Exactly. 80s, right?
1: Yeah.
0: So 80s is one of the clearest examples. Their latest mini album debuted at number one on the Billboard 200, giving them their third chart-topping album in the United States.
1: Yeah. I mean, they've had a strong fan base overseas for a while.
0: That's right. So what's different now is that they are also gaining more attention from the wider Korean public. A short performance clip featuring member Sun spread rapidly across social media and introduced the group to people outside their existing fandom.
1: Yeah. It's good. I like it. I like it a lot. Look at these boys over here.
0: 아, 지금 사진이 쭉 나오고 있는데요. 모두 잘생겼고 모두 참 멋진 옷을 입고 있고
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1: 화장품을
0: Look at the photos.
1: They've all got so much makeup.
0: Oh my goodness.
1: Look at the beautiful
0: my goodness.
1: Makeup.
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1: 아, 천국에서?
0: From heaven. That's what she said, from heaven.
1: I'm very, very 아줌마. I'm like, 얘들아, 들어와서 머리 좀 감아주세요. 네.
0: But even 80s, I mean, 80s도 중소돌인 거예요, 따지고 보면.
1: 맞아요.
0: Yeah. Categorizing them.
1: And they're really good, actually. They're a really, really good band.
0: Yeah.
1: But it's good because one short video can really change, these days, a group's visibility.
0: Yeah. So 아까 산, 그 이제, 그 영상이 바이럴 나갔다는 말씀을 드렸는데 In today's K-pop market, short form videos or fan recorded clips, live performances and recommendation algorithms can be just as influential as traditional television appearances.
1: Yeah, it's very good. Listen, we are running out of time.
0: Yeah.
1: So let's wrap this up. Do you have any very much important things to say about 80s?
0: So 80s를 이제 보면 우리가 알 수 있지만 it shows that the route to success is becoming less centralized. That's the point of the story.
1: That's good.
0: Yeah, in the past, television exposure and a major distribution network were almost essential. But today, groups can grow through overseas touring, short form platforms, as we just discussed, strong live performances, or highly engaged online communities.
1: Yeah, love it. Well, listen, very important and good news for anyone out there who's a young artist who's trying to get their feet in the door of, I don't know, like agents and et cetera, et cetera, and trying to get noticed.
0: Keep the dream.
1: Keep the dream.
0: Yeah. 우리 모두 아이돌이 됩시다.
1: Yeah. Do we have time for the last one? I feel like we don't. We've got 2 minutes. Okay.
0: 빠르게 해볼까요?
1: Michael, take it away.
0: Yeah. Okay. Our final topic. 왜냐면 저는 이거 중요해요. Asks why some recent K-pop song seems unusually loud, even when the volume setting hasn't changed.
1: 나도 그래.
0: 다른 클래식 음악 듣다가 이거 딱 들으면 막 이렇게 커지는 게 있어요.
1: Why is it like that?
0: Yeah. So many modern songs are actually produced to feel louder. The industry often calls this a high gain sound. And it doesn't simply mean turning up the volume. Producers who make the K-pop songs use tools such as compressors, limiters to reduce the difference between soft and loud sounds. Quiet details are pushed upward while loud peaks are controlled. And the reason why is that louder is better.
1: Ugh, no.
0: 그렇다고 이제 popular music industry에서는 그런 거예요. So, one study examining Billboard number one singles from 1965 to 2020 found that recent songs had an average perceived loudness roughly 30% higher than the music from the 1980s and 90s.
1: This is true. When I'm like, 진짜 시끄럽다. 이게 뭐야. So noisy. It's not just me being old and 꼰대. It's actually like the volume.
0: 제 귀가
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1: So that was 기분 안 좋게 만들 수도 있어요.
0: It could surprise the customers at cafes.
1: It's how like Christopher Nolan does his sound mixing on movies. I hate it. Quiet moments, then bam.
0: It's like watching thriller movies or horror movies.
1: You know what? We're very good at complaining. I like it. Listen, I won't see you next week because I'm away for 2 weeks, but I will see you in 2 weeks' time.
0: Oh, okay.
1: 3 weeks' time. So thank
0: I'll
1: you very much, Michael. I know, but you'll be in good hands. Don't worry. Thank you, Michael. All right, let me play you a song. This is Heartburn by Sunmi. I'll be back after this.

I told you I'd be back, and I'm back. Look at that. Hey, it's like magic. Thanks for tuning in to the second half of For My Busan. It's Saturday, the 25th of July. I hope you're enjoying your holidays. Are you on holiday? I think a lot of people are on holiday now. I think the kids went on holiday in elementary schools in Korea. Maybe not all of Korea. On Wednesday, wasn't it? I'm not sure. But anyway, I hope you're having a nice summer, regardless of whatever you're doing. It's been a good summer so far, but there's been, well, I don't want to complain. There's been lots and lots of sun and sweaty days, and not enough cloudy and cold days, because it's summer, of course. But of course, lots and lots to do in the city, so I hope you're getting out there and taking advantage of all the events, the festivals, the nights, the days. Everything cool going on here in this very hot city of Busan. Okay, let's keep on going with the show. This is Wake Me Up by Avicii, and then we'll dive into Busan Life Solutions.

0: Welcome back, everybody. It's time for Busan Life Solutions. Kelly's in the house.
1: 안녕하세요. Hi, everybody.
0: Hello.
1: Well, how is everybody surviving in this heat?
0: Wonderfully.
1: 네. 너무너무 덥습니다.
0: 너무 덥지.
1: Summer is in full swing.
0: Yeah.
1: 네.
0: Kelly, look at the screen. 네? Your arms are the same color as the curtains. You look like just a little rectangular body to the head. I like it. How are you?
1: I'm good. Thank you.
0: 네.
1: Are you?
0: Yeah.
1: 네.
0: Same old.
1: 네.
0: Nothing ever changed. Always the same, mm-hmm. if a little bit different. Uh-huh. You're here for Busan Life Solutions. What do we do here?
1: Right. You know, the number of non-Koreans living in Busan has increased a lot over the last few years. So, you know, whenever they have questions or issues, you know, they visit the Busan Global Center.
0: Mm-hmm.
1: So what I do here is that I receive questions along with the answers and I share them with you in this segment.
0: Yeah.
1: 네.
0: Wonderful. Well, let's get right in. We've got a lot to cover today. Mm-hmm. I will read the questions. You give us the solutions.
1: All right.
0: So this first person says, I'm an international student and something upsetting happened to me recently.
1: Mm-hmm.
0: I accidentally lost my phone and even though I tried to track it down, I couldn't find it. Later, I found out that someone had picked it up, but instead of turning it in, they threw it away. I'm really frustrated because if they had just left it where it was, I probably could have found it. Mm-hmm. In this situation, what legal action can I take and am I entitled to compensation for my losses?
1: I can't believe this actually has happened.
0: Mm.
1: Well, because, you know, like we Koreans are proud that we can leave our belongings, you know, just anywhere unattended, right? So you must have seen some videos you know, people go to cafe or restaurant, you know, they will see people saving their tables or seats, you know, by just leaving their phones or their belongings like a bag, right, on the table. We Koreans are proud of that, and I'm one of them, right? So I can't really believe this has happened. And I'm sorry that this has happened to this person.
0: Mm.
1: And based on what this person has described, the person who picked up the phone could potentially be charged with 점유 이탈물 횡령죄, which translates to misappropriation of the lost property.
0: Okay.
1: So during the consultation, the Busan Global Center learned that the police are already investigating the case, and they've also provided this person with the other person's contact information so that they can, you know, try to reach a settlement.
0: Mm-hmm.
1: So they will see how things go. But according to the Busan Global Center, reaching a settlement is usually the best way to resolve this matter in a case like this. So this person can ask to be compensated for the value of the phone along with any other losses they suffered as a result.
0: Mm-hmm.
1: So it could be around like 1 million, 2 million won or something like that.
0: Mm.
1: The appropriate amount will depend on factors such as the value of the phone and the specific circumstances of the case. So I assume that it would be about like 1 million won or 2 million won's. However, if they have trouble reaching a settlement, this person can still file a civil lawsuit or like a 민사 소송, right? But it could take a lot of time and energy because, you know, the civil lawsuit or 민사 소송 could take considerable time and money. So the first step this person can do is just settle the matter through the negotiation. If that is not successful, pursuing compensation through the civil courts remains an option.
0: I mean, okay, so I understand the person's frustrations with losing their phone, and then it turns out someone had thrown it away.
1: Right.
0: It seems strange to me, and I wonder what the circumstances or the location was for that to happen. Because I don't imagine people would pick up a phone and then throw it in the trash.
1: Throw it away, right?
0: People don't do that. If they were going to...
1: But some people are
0: pick
1: mean.
0: Pick up the phone. Yeah, but they maybe just... Uh-huh. If they were mean, why wouldn't they pick it up and then keep it? You know?
1: Right.
0: It seems strange. It's just a very strange situation.
1: Right.
0: It must be very frustrating.
1: Mm-hmm. Mm-hmm.
0: And then also frustrating for the person who threw it away because maybe they thought, oh, that's just trash. Maybe they didn't realize.
1: So depending, but it was obviously a phone.
0: But
1: right?
0: depending on where it is, though, if they lost it somewhere,
1: that
0: they might just
1: sense.
0: Think they might be picking up trash from the ground and then just put it in.
1: That probably has a
0: you
1: point.
0: You know? Yeah. It's tricky. Very mm-hmm, tricky. Mm-hmm. Okay. Well, let's move to the next one. I will try to keep my faith as judgment-free as... No, in fact, no, I won't. Okay. Mm-hmm. Here we go. This person says, I'm a foreign national living in Busan. 2 years ago, I was convicted of drunk driving and fined 1 million Korean won. Recently, I was caught driving under the influence again and was questioned by the police. My case has now been referred to the prosecutor's office. At the time, my blood alcohol concentration, or BAC, was 0.15%. In this situation, what amount of fine can I expect? And are there any possible consequences for my visa?
1: Right. Well,
0: the... No.
1: Well, actually, you know, honestly, whenever I hear about a drunk driving accident or something like that, it makes my blood boil, you know.
0: 100%.
1: I don't mean to offend this person.
0: You can offend them.
1: But I really hate this.
0: Offend them.
1: And I may sound a little bit too harsh.
0: No,
1: but,
0: it's not harsh. It's two convictions for drink driving.
1: Right. It has to be said, I think the chance is really high that this person has driven under the influence more times than two.
0: 100%.
1: That they were actually caught.
0: 100%. Right? They got caught twice, which means think of all the times they weren't caught. You do not deserve to have a driver's license. Stop it.
1: Right. And it can have traffic effects on innocent people, you know. So someone who has nothing to do with this person's decision could seriously injured or even killed, right?
0: This honestly, like, this is, oh my God. I wish we could say exactly what we want to say. I've got some colorful words for you, person.
1: I really hope that this will be the last time for this person.
0: 그냥 그 운전하지 말고 비자 걱정하지 마. 그냥 나가.
1: 아니.
0: 근데 너무 안 좋아요.
1: 맞아요. 사실
0: broken
1: 맞아요.
0: A law two times like that. This is just my rant. Okay.
1: So this person said that their blood alcohol concentration or BAC was 0.15%. That is high enough to result in driver's license revocation under Korean law.
0: Take their driver's license away.
1: The actual sentence, however, is determined after considering various factors, including their previous record, whether accident happened or not, the distance driven, and the circumstances of the offense. Although the prosecution's internal sentencing guidelines are not publicly available, publicly released materials indicate that the person who commit another DUI offense within 10 years of a previous DUI is subject to enhanced punishment regardless of their BAC level. In this person's case, because this is a repeat DUI offense and their BAC was relatively high, if the case is resolved through summary indictment, they may be fined approximately like 5 million, like 500만 원, to 20 million won or 2000만 원. Depending on their circumstances, the prosecutor may instead pursue a formal criminal trial. If the court issues a summary order imposing a fine, this person may request a formal trial within 7 days from the date that they received the summary order, asking the court to reconsider and potentially reduce the fine. In addition, if they receive a criminal fine of 3 million won or more, or a more severe criminal sentence, like a 형사소송, they may face immigration-related consequences during their immigration status review. So we will see how things go. So these may include denial of visa extensions or like restrictions on changing their visa status or cancellation of their visa status too. So the Busan Global Center told this person to consult an immigration specialist, aka 행정사, or an attorney, like a 변호사, regarding these specific circumstances.
0: One of the things that makes me really angry about this, many, many people who are generally law-abiding citizens do things by mistake or not knowing the law or etc. in Korea who are foreigners in Korea and they get in trouble for it and then they get deported. This person has knowingly got behind their car knowing it's not okay with two fines now and then has still like, oh, what can I expect?
1: Right.
0: Listen, you should be deported. That is a violation of your visa, no?
1: Well, just stay away from alcohol. Stay away from, you know, stop drinking.
0: Take the license away. That's, to me, that is absolutely wild.
1: That, I agree, you know.
0: That this is, and the thing is, I mean, obviously that's not for me to say take your visa away, right? But like, there's other people who do other very less serious crimes and have to be deported because of what how it impacts their visa. So I think... very serious. Do not drink and drive, or I will come and yell at you, and hopefully you'll have your license taken away. Okay, this person says, I'm an international student. I recently completed the Korean language program, Ohakdang, and I'll be starting my first semester in graduate school this September. It's now tuition payment period. I was wondering, is it possible to pay my tuition in installments, such as dividing payment over 3 months?
1: 네.
0: 유니버시티한테 물어봐야 됩니다.
1: 맞습니다, 맞습니다. Well, actually, most universities offer like a tuition installment programs, like a halbu program. However, first semester students are not often eligible to use it. But, you know, like Laura said, please, you know, check with your school directly because, you know, things can be different, you know, from school to school.
0: Yeah, absolutely. But yes, probably you'll be able to do that.
1: Sure.
0: Finally, this person says, I currently have a D10 visa. It's my second extension. I am wondering if it's possible to extend a D10 visa for a third time. Okay, question. Good question.
1: 네. So for those who are not familiar, well, the D10 visa is a job-seeking visa. In Korea. The rules have changed a little bit recently. So D10 used to be limited to 2 years, but now the maximum period has been extended to 3 years. But getting a third D10 visa is not really that common according to the Busan Global Center.
0: Interesting.
1: 네, but it can be, it can depend on, you know, like everybody's situation. So the decision can be different depending on the circumstances and the immigration officer, handling the situation, right? So the Busan Global Center recommended that this person contact the immigration center just directly.
0: Yeah, absolutely. Mm-hmm. It's here and there. Visas are always tricky. And it's always case by case. Yeah. Kelly, thank you so much for all of these. Actually, very surprised at number two. I think that's the first time we've had someone admitting that they've got a drunk driving fine and then another.
1: Right. And visa issues.
0: Yeah. Very interesting. Mm-hmm. Well, we'll see how they unfold. Anyway, yeah.
1: So if I learn something more, you know, I'll keep you updated.
0: Thank you very much. We'll look forward to it. Have a great weekend.
1: You too. Bye-bye.
0: Thank you very much, Kelly. We'll see you again next week. All right. Up next, 21 Pilots with Ride.

Time for me to say goodbye for another Saturday. Can you believe it? Yes, because it happens every week. But we will be back with you on, well, tomorrow, and hope that you will stay with us all the way through the week as well. So enjoy the rest of your Saturday. And the final song is Hanyeorum Bame Gur by Sunny and Rena. Today's show was produced by Park Bo Sung, written by Hong Kyung Hwa, hosted by Laura McCluckey, and I will see you back here tomorrow for Sunday's show. Enjoy the rest of your Saturday. Bye-bye.

Good evening and welcome to Cine Concerto with me, your host, Eric Pleasy. Thanks for joining me on this Saturday night as we take a deep dive into the movies that you love. Of course, we're going to listen to some great music along the way. And to kick things off, we have a trailer from the latest film to hit streaming services. It's called Epic, Elvis Presley in Concert.

0: been a lot written and a lot said, but never from my side of the story. Hey, the light's on. I can see you. Hello out there. Hello. Camera crew, gentlemen.
1: All right. All right.
2: It's coming closer. I feel like I'm slipping away.
0: Play the hell out of it.
2: Your kisses left behind.
0: If you feel it,
2: like the sweet song of a boy,
0: you can't help but move to it.
2: You light my morning sky. Burn love.
0: It's a new crowd out there. They haven't seen us before. It's got to be like the first time we go on. That's one of the secrets.

All right, welcome to Cine Concerto here on BEFM. I'm your host, Eric Pleasy, and that was Burning Love by Elvis Presley. Well, thanks for joining me on this Saturday night. We are here to talk about movies both old and new. Speaking of new films, we started off the show with a trailer from the latest concert movie to hit streaming services. I'm talking about Epic, Elvis Presley in Concert. Now, this is a huge film, literally huge film, because it was shot in IMAX, and it's all about Elvis Presley's amazing performance and one-night concert. So this shows what it was like to watch the King. It does go behind the scenes, and it really puts you in the front row for an iconic Elvis Presley performance. Now, tonight we're going to be talking about this film as well as some other great concert movies, ones that deserve your attention. Of course, in the second hour, Michael Garrett's going to be joining us and bringing a movie balance game for all of you to play. Finally, we are going to do a deep dive into another movie concert, one that I hope you will enjoy. Before we get to any of that, though, let's keep this Elvis music going and listen to a few from the King himself. Here is Can't Help Falling in Love and In the Ghetto.

his hunger burns. So he starts to roam the streets at night, and he learns how to steal, and he learns how to fight, and

All right, now it's time for What's New, the part of the show where we look at the latest movies to hit theaters as well as streaming services. And tonight we're talking about Epic, the Elvis Presley movie, which is streaming right now following the worldwide success of Baz Luhrmann's 2022 biopic Elvis. The acclaimed filmmaker returned to the King of Rock and Roll with this movie, Epic Elvis Presley in Concert. Rather than creating another traditional biography, Luhrmann crafted a cinematic concert experience using newly restored archival footage, rare behind-the-scenes material, and previously unheard audio recordings of Elvis Presley himself. Now, the film premiered to enthusiastic reviews before receiving an exclusive IMAX release, which is what you can go and check out right now. Unlike a conventional documentary, Epic places Elvis at the center of the storytelling by allowing him to narrate much of his own journey through recently rediscovered recordings. So instead of relying heavily on interviews or talking heads, Luhrmann combines rehearsal footage, live concerts, home movies, and candid backstage moments to create an intimate portrait of the performer. The result is a film that feels less like a historical documentary and more like an immersive front row seat to one of music's greatest entertainers. Now, the heart of the film lies in Elvis's remarkable Las Vegas residency and concert tours of the early 1970s. So besides doing all the movies, besides the popularity in the 50s and 60s, it really was the 70s where he was donning some long sideburns, a jumpsuit, that people kind of got to know him. You know, he performed classics like Suspicious Minds, Polk Salad Annie, Bridge Over Troubled Water. It's really an amazing concert run, and this is where you're going to get a lot of the footage from. The restored footage captures the singer at a time when his voice remained extraordinarily powerful.

people and stage presence unmatched. So let's listen to a few songs from this movie. Here we go. We got Suspicious Minds and Kentucky Rain, both by Elvis Presley.

was it yesterday? No, wait, the day before. Finally got a ride with a preacher man who asked, were you bound on such a cold, dark afternoon? As we drove on through the rain, as he listened, I explained, and he left me

Hi, welcome back to Cine Concerto here on BEFM. I'm your host, Eric Pleasy, and that was Kentucky Rain by Elvis Presley. We're talking about epic Elvis Presley in concert, the latest movie to show him in concert and go behind the scenes. Of course, there have been movies about this amazing performer in the past, but the most recent one by Baz Luhrmann is a remarkable achievement, not only because you get to see Elvis narrate his own story, but also the restoration of the previously unseen material is definitely worth the price of admission. During research for his 2022 film Elvis, starring Austin Butler, Luhrmann's team discovered dozens of reels of forgotten 16mm footage that had remained hidden for decades. Advanced restoration techniques combined with newly remixed audio really turned this footage into something that you could see on the biggest screen possible. Now, another fascinating aspect of Epic is its focus on Elvis the artist rather than Elvis the celebrity. Between performances, viewers hear his own reflections on music, creativity, and the pressures of fame. These candid recordings reveal a thoughtful, humorous, and deeply passionate performer who remained intensely involved in shaping every aspect of his concerts. By allowing Elvis to tell much of his own story, Luhrmann creates a more personal portrait that many people really can latch onto, different from so many other music documentaries. Of course, visually, the film bears all the hallmarks of a Baz Luhrmann project: rapid editing, vivid color grading, dynamic sound design, and dreamlike montages transform archival footage into a contemporary cinematic performance. So rather than treating the material as a museum piece, Luhrmann embraces modern filmmaking techniques to capture the excitement that the audiences must have felt while watching Elvis perform live. You know, one more thing about this movie, it does explore some of the complicated aspects of his later career. While celebrating his extraordinary talent, it acknowledges the physical exhaustion, relentless touring schedule, and creative frustrations that increasingly affected him during the 1970s. Without becoming overly somber, it offers a balanced portrait that recognizes both the triumphs and personal struggles behind the legendary performer. So this is just one of those movies that you are going to need to see to believe. And by see, I mean go and see it on the largest screen possible. I'm sure you can find out where you can watch it, but it's one that you won't want to miss. All right, well, to help you sell this, we're going to play a little more Elvis Presley right now. We got two songs from the King. Here is Amazing Grace and Always on My Mind.

All right, now it's time for Home Cinema, the part of the show where I like to give my own recommendations for some movies you can enjoy from the comfort of your couch. And because we were talking about the latest concert movie from director Baz Luhrmann, I thought it'd be great to look at other films directed by Hollywood filmmakers all about musicians. Now, these are ones that span throughout pretty much cinema itself. As long as there have been musicians, there have been filmmakers wanting to capture them. And for music lovers, concert films offer something unique that traditional documentaries cannot. They capture the excitement, energy, and emotion of the live performances while preserving historic moments that many fans never had the chance to witness. So the greatest concert movies go beyond simply recording a show. They immerse the audience in the atmosphere of the event, showcasing not only the music, but also the personality and charisma of the performers. From rock to pop to soul to heavy metal, these films are an essential part of film and music history. So to kick things off, I wanted to take a look at 1984's Stop Making Sense. It features the Talking Heads at the height of their creative power. Directed by Jonathan Demme, the film begins with David Byrne, head of the Talking Heads, walking onto an empty stage carrying nothing more than a portable cassette player before gradually building into a spectacular performance as each band member joins in. Now, innovative staging, imaginative choreography, and unforgettable performances are what make this one of the best concert documentaries ever shot. It's one that people often refer to. It's on greatest films of history lists, and it is one of my personal favorites, not only because I love the Talking Heads, but because I love Jonathan Demme, and he does an amazing job shooting this movie and making it feel like you're actually there. Now, along the same lines, another masterpiece done by another legendary director is The Last Waltz. This is directed by Martin Scorsese, and it documents the farewell concert of the band. More than simply a concert recording, the film celebrates an entire era of rock music by featuring guest appearances from Bob Dylan, Eric Clapton, Neil Young, Joni Mitchell, Van Morrison, and Muddy Waters. Scorsese combines stunning cinematography with intimate interviews, creating both a thrilling concert experience and a heartfelt tribute to one of rock's most influential groups. Again, these are some of the best of the best. So if you want to start somewhere, definitely look to these two films. Well, let's take a song break, listen to a couple from the movie The Last Waltz. Here is The Wait and Up on Cripple Creek, both by the band.

Hi, welcome back to Cine Concerto here on BEFM. I'm your host, Eric Pleasy, and that was Up on Cripple Creek by the band. We're talking about the best concert movies of all time. And if we're going to be discussing unforgettable concerts, it's impossible not to mention Woodstock from 1970. Capturing the legendary three-day music festival held in 1969, the documentary features performances by Jimi Hendrix, The Who, Santana, Janis Joplin, Crosby, Stills, Nash & Young, Joe Cocker. The list goes on and on. Beyond the music, the film documents the spirit of the counterculture movement, highlighting themes like peace, community, and artistic freedom. Decades later, it remains one of the defining records of one of the most important events in music history. Now, along those lines, you also get other great bands. You know, I can't go through all of them. Queen, Rock Montreal, and Live at Wembley are both two of the best Queen concerts ever put to film. Another one is The Song Remains the Same. This is Led Zeppelin's ambitious blend of live performances and fantasy sequences. You also get Homecoming, a more recent one from Beyoncé. All of these have what it takes to be considered some of the best films because they do bring you into the concert. But there is one more that I need to mention, and that is Gimme Shelter. Again, done by Martin Scorsese, following around the Rolling Stones. It is so interesting getting to know the band through his perspective. You know, he was at the time still a well-respected filmmaker, but not like today. Definitely more edgy back then, and really, he puts his efforts into making the Rolling Stones seem like absolute rock gods. So if you want to check out some good music documentaries, definitely go and, you know, watch any of the ones that I just mentioned. All right, well, let's take a song break right now. We're going to have to wrap up the first hour, but I'm going to be back in the second hour with some more movie talk. First, let's listen to a few songs from the Rolling Stones. Here is Gimme Shelter and Under My Thumb. Enjoy the tune, and I'll see you back after this.

All right, welcome back to the second hour of Cine Concerto. I'm your host, Eric Pleasy, and that was a song from Miley Cyrus called Flowers. Well, thanks for joining me on this Saturday night. We are talking about movies in the second hour. Michael Garrett's going to be joining the conversation and bringing us his movie balance game, a great way to decide the best film or actor or director in a certain category, all because we use that simple balance game premise. Of course, we're also going to be doing a deep dive into a movie soundtrack, but before we get to any of that, I want to remind you that you can participate in the show. All you need to do is go to our website at www.befm.or.kr and head over to the Cine Concerto page. There, you're going to find a message board where you can leave any questions, comments, or even requests. If there's a song you want to hear, I'm more than happy to play it, but also, if there's a movie you want me to talk about, you know, maybe you want me to cover other great documentaries, well, let me know what you're into these days, and who knows, maybe our conversation will end up on the show. All right, well, while you look up that web address, let's keep the music going. Listen to one from The Offspring. Here is I Wanna Be Sedated.

0: All right, now it's time for the Movie Balance Game with Michael Garrett. He's here in the studio to bring us his pick for some of the best films. The way that we figure it out is using a bracket or balance game to determine the best movie or director or actor in a particular category, usually answering a question that he poses. Last week, he asked what was the best auteur Korean filmmaker, going on people who've been awarded or nominated for the Palme d'Or. We managed to narrow down 8 choices, 2-4 last time, but now we are on to the second part of this exciting journey. So, how are you doing today?
1: I'm doing really well, and I'm excited just to jump right in because I think, you know, this is one of the most interesting questions that we can ask here. So many good films in the last 25 years made here in Korea, things that have really changed film all over the world, I think, very impactful, influential, have won awards, and have also just entertained me personally over the years.
0: So do you want to give a recap of what happened last week?
1: Yes. Yeah, so last week we had Burning versus Wailing. Mm-hmm. We had Burning versus Goksung. Goksung came out of that one. Then we had Ojol Suga Opta versus Right Now, Wrong Then. Mm-hmm. 지금은 맞고 그때는 틀이다. That's the Hong Sang-soo movie, the only one that was part of this list, and no other choice made it out of that one. So Hong Sang-soo, he just kept in the round of 16.
0: Yes.
1: And didn't come out. Then we had Decision to Leave or 헤어질 결심 versus 사진의 추억, Memories of Murder. We had a double matchup between Park Chan-wook and Bong Joon-ho. This is the first one that Bong Joon-ho won with Memories of Murder moving on. And then Agashi versus Ki Sang-chung was a really, really tough matchup. It ended up being your favorite, possibly, Park Chan-wook movie.
0: Yes.
1: And what you said was possibly the pinnacle so far of his career as a director. And so very surprised Agashi moving on beyond Ki Sang-chung. And those are the four that we have. And now I have 8 more films on the opposite side of the bracket for us today.
0: Well, let's jump into the next part. Where are we going to do? I guess it would be 9 and 10 spots.
1: Yeah, so we're going 9 through 16 right now. And the next matchup here, we have Lady Vengeance, the third movie in the Park Chan-wook early trilogy that features also Old Boy and, you know
0: Sympathy Vengeance. Mr. Vengeance.
1: Vengeance. And this one, the Korean title, Chinjohan Gumjashi. That is the name of the main character in the movie. Mm-hmm. So that's going up against the Yellow Sea, Hwang Hae, because this one, Na Hong Jin, he has 3 movies that are on this list. He has a movie right now in theaters that you could go and check out as his 4th feature that he's ever made. Mm. Hwang Hae, I think it's kind of the middle one, maybe the lesser known middle one, but I don't think that we need to throw any shade at it for that reason because Chaser.
0: It's very good.
1: It's very, very good. I mean, Ha Jung-woo is in it, Kim Yoon-suk also. That's a combination of 2 guys who also starred in Chugyeokja, The Chaser, previous to this movie.
0: Yeah.
1: So we have a return of wonderful chemistry between 2 individuals, but this one, very interesting that it's kind of reversed. Like, we had villain and good guy, and now we have good guy and villain.
0: And it's nice. I mean, they do pair up nice with each other. And I do think that, I mean, this one has a different dimension for Na Hong Jin. I think he's, you know, like everyone thought, oh, maybe he's just like kind of a horror director or even something more along the lines of, I guess The Chaser would be kind of action. This is a more suspense thriller. But I do really like this film. And actually, this is funny because you said you're only going to put one more Park Chan-wook from, I mean, the early days.
1: Yeah.
0: But you didn't choose Old Boy.
1: Yeah,
0: you chose this one.
1: So that's literally the next thing I was going to say is like, do you blame me for putting Chijunhan Kumjo?

0: does she in here instead of Old Boy or even Boksun and Naigot?
1: Okay, both the first, like, all of these films are kind of disturbing in their own way.
0: Yes.
1: I guess you don't want to just flood the list with all of them. You know, it'd just be more of just a Park Chan-wook draft.
0: I did say to myself, I want to bring

0: wouldn't really make sense. He really figured it out for this one and kind of nailed it by the end. And, of course, just amazing acting, just the sets. I mean, I really kind of remember this more. I would say it still is a very crazy ending at the ending of this thing. And it's very, very scary. Maybe his most terrifying film out of all of them, just because, like, you know, we don't want to spoil it, but, you know, children die.
1: Yeah, yeah. And then we get also, we have people making decisions that are very, very bad decisions as a group. It's like sort of a group think that thing that happens in the end. And it's about vengeance. The whole trilogy is, of course, the vengeance trilogy.
0: Yeah.
1: But I think the first one, it feels very raw. Like
0: first one is very raw.
1: So raw. Oh. And sometimes that's a fun thing.
0: And I just do the way it looks, it's like just looks raw. Like that 90s kind of like oversaturated like film. It definitely had that going for it.
1: And then Old Boy, like, you know, this one, I think the reason I chose the third instead of Old Boy is that The ending is so hard to return to. It's so like Shakespearean tragedy, over the top, like self-mutilation.
0: Yeah.
1: Like the it's like I don't want to watch it again.
0: I know, but I don't want to watch any of these again. And that being said, like, I do think Chaemin Sheikh did a great job, like, just going all out. Also, you think he's kind of old in Old Boy, but I mean, you compare it to, well, I don't know, Lady Vengeance, he also seems like he's hovering around, like, I don't know, like a middle-aged man, but you never know. But, I mean, he's probably younger than when those movies were made, younger than I am now. And he just really had this crazy energy. I liked it.
1: Yeah.
0: And, you know, it was kind of him just being like a muse for Park Chan-wook and just being able to deliver, like, absolute villain or absolute, he's like the protagonist, but in a very weird way.
1: Yeah.
0: In that, and kind of the villain. I mean, there's a lot to be said about those films.
1: Yeah.
0: So, you know, when you put it that way, I do think Lady Vengeance is the one to choose. I do like everything about it. And that's why I think I'm going to have to pick it over the Yellow Sea, just because it has so much more, I think, to offer, as well as it's one of, again, an early entry, 2005. You got to represent some of that early period. So we're going to go with Lady Vengeance for the first one.
1: Okay, yeah. So it's a very worthy choice there. I think I totally agree with it. So we're moving on to the next matchup. And we got Lee Chang-dong making another appearance here after a long time since we talked about Burning as the first film last week. This one is Miryang, which the English title, it always confuses me because I just know this as Miryang, and then somebody says Secret Sunshine, and I usually don't understand like what movie we're talking about there.
0: Yeah.
1: But I don't think people really use the title Secret Sunshine, honestly. But this one, Song Kang-ho, we just talked about him with Park Chan-wook several times, and then Jun Do-yeon. This one, just a very devastating.
0: I mean, this would have been good against the lady, just because there's a common thread.
1: Well, you have a chance. Like, if you want them to meet in the quarterfinals, like you have a chance to choose this one, and it's gonna go up against their first Im Sang-soo movie.
0: Mm.
1: So this one, Heaven to the Land of Happiness, or Heaven 행복의 나라로.
0: Do like a Chaemin Sheikh road comedy.
1: Chaemin Sheikh is this entire side of this, except for Hwang Hae. I mean, he's all over this stuff, and if Song Kang-ho and Chaemin Sheikh, they just like take turns starring in these movies.
0: Yeah, and sometimes they do star together.
1: Yeah.
0: I think it was the Weird or Odd Family, I think is the title of that film.
1: The
0: Quiet Family. Yeah,
1: yeah,
0: the kooky. I think he plays his uncle in that, which is funny because I don't even know what the age difference is there. It can't be like, it could be uncle to nephew, but still. I do think he's going to dominate the list. Heaven and Land of Happiness, very funny road film. Saw it, I think it was the opening film one of the years, probably, 2021? Yeah.
1: Yeah.
0: So, I got to see it at the film festival for its world premiere, and I enjoyed it a lot. I thought it was a little heartwarming. It definitely wasn't as suspenseful as I thought it was going to be. You know, you never know with Im Sang-soo what you're going to get. I didn't know if it was going to go off the walls crazy or it was actually kind of restrained. That being said, as far as being memorable, Miryang is just so much more.
1: Yeah.
0: I mean, you have to go with that.
1: Yeah.
0: This one was a fun road film. Not too much to offer. Not a bad movie, but it didn't have that impact like

0: like Minyoung had. And of course, you know, this is one of those films where, at least for me, when I first came to Korea, it was kind of the biggest movie. I came around 2007. So when it was, you know, just getting out of theaters, I think I saw it right when it first came to DVD, and I rented it at like a Korean video store. So, you know, it was in the zeitgeist back then. And it really, you know, kind of in a similar way, I guess you said the Memories of Murder had for you, like this is shaping my image of Korea, Korean film. Again, a big fan of film. I thought this was fantastically done. And, you know, I'm actually surprised you chose this one over. There are some other early ones. Oasis was another good one.
1: That's right. Yeah. I this one, it's sort of a little bit for the variety of it, because we don't have, like you said before, a lot of these, the reason that they do so well on the film festival circuit is that they are kind of quietly devastating.
0: Yes, and or not so quietly devastating.
1: Yeah, they're loudly devastating. Yeah. and so, yeah, like if you're going to do well at Cannes Film Festival, which is how kind of I started with this, like a buddy film, like a comedy is not really the way to go.
0: Mm-hmm.
1: But I thought it was really good, and I kind of wanted to put it on here just because it's so unusual next to the other ones.
0: Yeah.
1: And just to give, like, it's not all, like, you know, the world is ending in every single one of these films sometimes. Yeah. And also the actors are ones who really do appear on this list very, very often in several other films.
0: I mean, it's such a good lineup. You get like the VIP of casts, and it just shows that all, I mean, at least then it really showed me they all still have it. Like they all work good together.
1: Yeah.
0: All the on-screen chemistry is great. Everyone just doing their job. But it wasn't as like, you know, maybe their best performances ever, which some of these movies are the best performances they ever gave. So it's tough to kind of judge it against one another.
1: Also, I kind of wanted to put it on just because I think Im Sang-soo is also the hardest director to nail down about what he does. He has a really wide variety in the tones of his films in ways that it feels kind of different from a lot of these others. You know, we might as well just go right to the next one because I have another Im Sang-soo. So this next one, we have The Housemaid.
0: Okay.
1: And I think that this is definitely a superior film. So we had Mirjang go through previously, but Hanyo, from 2010, I do think it really captures what Im Sang-soo does the best. I think the Taste of Money also had a kind of similar vibe, but what he's doing is he's really kind of targeting, it's a little bit like Ki Sang-chung, but it's more targeting the rich.
0: Targeting the rich, and then it's also a remake of a classic, some argue the first Korean horror film ever.
1: Right.
0: The Housemaid, and that was redone a couple times. In fact, it's funny because Yoon Yeon-jung was actually in one of the other versions of this film coming back again. But this one, like, the ending was crazy.
1: Yeah, and it's so shocking because the rest of it just feels like a very kind of erotic thriller.
0: Yeah, kind of slow burn, and then it just like ramps up to 11 at the end. And I like that. That's what I was kind of expecting in the Heaven to the Land of Happiness, is just like, okay, it's kind of like this light, you know, something one way, and then it's going to make a hard left at some point. It didn't, but this movie definitely does. So this is, maybe one of my favorites from the director, but what else do you have?
1: And so we go up against Lee Chang-dong's Poetry, or She, from same year. I put some of these, like, they're kind of coming out really the same year. And this one, so this one is about like a woman who's facing Alzheimer's, and then she joins like a poetry class in order to kind of combat that and keep her mind engaged.
0: I did like this.
1: It's so good. Yeah,
0: it's a really good kind of slow burn, and it just had everything that I wanted. The main actress,
1: Yoon Jung-hee,
0: fantastic,
1: unbelievable.
0: Oh, it's so good.
1: Best work that I've seen.
0: I mean, it's a tough matchup. I don't know. This really goes against the vibe of every other movie, though. Like, this is completely not. Yeah.
1: Yeah, I mean, it's not, I guess this is a good matchup for that, because you have one that just like cranks it up to 11 in the very end, and you have one that keeps it at a 2 like throughout the entire film. And you have to kind of get used to that frequency, and then it becomes so meaningful. It is one that I do think about frequently, and it stays with me. And again, I do think that Lee Chang-dong is the most poetic director that Korea has. And the fact that he has a movie called Poetry Based, She, and it is such a subtle thing, but such a moving thing at the same time.

0: I really did respect it, and when I saw it, I thought the subtlety really did a lot of work. And
1: yeah.
0: Sometimes you got to give it credit for that. Sometimes you know that you don't always have to try to shock audiences to get through to them.
1: You know what? I think I'm going to agree with you. I'm going to put Poetry on over The Housemaid, just because I think the original version's a little bit better.
0: Oh,
1: if you've seen the original, yeah. It's a really fantastic kind of upstairs, downstairs domestic thriller. I mean, it laid the groundwork for Parasite, for all the other Korean horror to come. And while the remake is good and the ending definitely memorable, I don't think it's as evocative as the first original one. So in that case, I'm going to go with that slow movie Poetry. It's one that kind of you can put on and relax to. So let's go with that one. Now we are jumping into the final matchup of the 16, right?
0: Yes, we have one more from the round of 16, and this one is a real doozy. I saved maybe the best for last because we have The Chaser, Chugyokja, the very first feature from Na Hong-jin from 2008 versus Bong Joon-ho's Mother, Mother. From 2009, also very similar release dates on these two movies, but I do think that Mother is probably the most underrated Bong Joon-ho
1: and the
0: film.
1: One with probably, I mean, they don't really have any female protagonists in any of his films.
0: Yeah, and then so Kim Hae-ja, and again, we talked about Poetry just now with she, and I think that Kim Hae-ja, like basically like the two best female performances of that era, possibly in these two movies right here. This one, it's really about a mother who is, it's that classic, you know, question of what would you do to protect your son?
1: Mm-hmm.
0: Like, how far would you go? Would you cover up something that he did that was a horrible thing? And it is that kind of doubt of, you know, Won Bin has a great role in this as well, but
1: so
0: Kim
1: Hae-ja
0: really just as that kind of doubtful, worrying, absolutely stressed all the time mother, and then the ending, which I no detail about it, but the ending is such an absolutely figurative, poetic, beautiful way to end the film.
1: I know. This movie is good. I mean, now that you tell it like that, and I kind of replay the movie in my head, of course, Chaser, again, a very great entry, strong entry for, I mean, just a beginning director to come out with something that wild in the first, I mean, yeah, his first feature. Nong Jin did a great job and kind of subverted expectations because there were so many of those movies coming out at that time.
0: Yeah.
1: You know, people wanted that kind of catching a killer movie, but it just took it to a totally different place. And again, the ending, a very iconic ending.
0: Yeah.
1: And one that definitely shocked me. I feel like this Chaser was probably the first Korean movie that I was like, oh, these like endings are like crazy, like no mercy kind of. Really, really unsettling ending. So when you put them up against each other, and they kind of, yeah, they were around the same time. Like,
0: yeah.
1: This is like the quality of Korean filmmaking in the early 2000s.
0: Is it possible that the year, like, 2007 was the pinnacle?
1: Yeah. I
0: like,
1: mean, it
0: you know,
1: was really popping up.
0: Yeah.
1: But when you put them against each other, I think I'm going to have to go with Mother. Just because the way you described it, it just replayed all my favorite scenes. And honestly, it is the perfect example, like distillation of a Korean mother. And you pick somebody who was the mother. Like she was on television. She was like everybody's favorite mom. And then all of a sudden you turn her into this character. Really did something that shocked a lot of Koreans at the time. Because it would be, you know, like I guess the equivalent for Americans, like turning, I didn't want to say like, you know, I mean, who's a very motherly character in American television?
0: Yeah.
1: You know, I was thinking
0: like Susan Sarandon or.
1: Yeah, like Susan Sarandon or, you know, even if you go back a little further, like
0: Diane Keaton or.
1: Yeah, you know, like any of the early sitcom moms.
0: Yeah.
1: I was thinking like Mary Tyler Moore kind of.
0: Oh, yeah.
1: And then just like turning them into like borderline psychotic. Really, really great stuff. So we're going to go with Mother, and that is going to round out the list. Now, I think now is a great time for a song break. Before we determine the winner, let's check out a song from Otis Redding. Here is Hard to Handle.

0: All right, welcome back to Cine Concerto here on BEFM. We're playing the movie balance game. We're wrapping up a two-week-long bracket, going down to the final winner right now, looking at 8 movies that have made it to the quarterfinals. Let's go through the list and try to get down this movie balance game for the best auteur Korean filmmakers.
1: Yeah, so now we are going to go a little bit lighter through these with less information because we've talked in great detail over the last 2 weeks about these films. And we have 8 of them left. This is the quarterfinals. The first matchup that we have is the only film of Na Hong Jin's that made it out of the round of 16, mm-hmm. out of the 3. But it is Goksang versus Ojol Suga Opta by Park Chan-wook from last year.
0: It definitely has to be Goksang. Okay. I mean, it is not only because it is his only movie still left in the running, but also because I really do think that when we go through these, you get the movie that is like the kind of peak of that director. Not saying that they can't do it again, but you just look at the whole filmography, you look at all the movies they made recently, ones, and again, I haven't seen Hope yet, but I don't know if it's going to top Goksang, but I do think that so far for me, it's my favorite movie from director Na Hong Jin. So I'm going to have to go with that.
1: Okay, and then in the quarterfinals also, we have Memories of Murder or Sarane Chuo going against Agashi from Park Chan-wook. Bong Joon-ho and Park Chan-wook, they're having a hard time up in this kind of bottom category right here.
0: I mean, this is tough.
1: Man.
0: I mean, initially, my reaction is to go with Memories of Murder because just how great it is, the storyline, it just kind of sets everything up. And then Handmaiden always just kind of is poking at the back of my head, reminding me that it is a fantastic film that I would say is more underrated than Memories of Murder or a lot of Bong Joon-ho films.
1: I think there were audiences that were put off by the kind of perversion of it. Like, you know, like this is a thing that I think it is the kind of most kind of strangely perverted movie in the filmography of Park Chan-wook's. And so there are audiences who will just like, you know, I'm not really into that as a theme, and they get turned off from it.
0: It is a
1: level of disturbing in that kind of sense that the other ones don't have. Usually it's a violent thing. It's a gory thing. It's like tying somebody up type of thing.
0: And everyone seems fine with that. And then the second it gets a little perverse, and people are like, oh, no.
1: And I do think it is like the suggestive, not gory, but suggestive things that disturb people the most. Like the snake.
0: Yeah.
1: The snake that he has in there.
0: Yeah.
1: You know, the character. I mean, I don't want to go into too much
0: detail. Yeah, we're not
1: going
0: to spoil it.
1: But I think that's the part where people get just very disturbed.
0: And honestly, I mean, you know, there's lots of other subtext, but because of that, I think I'm going to go with The Handmaiden over Memories of Murder, just because it kind of gnaws at the back of my head, but I don't think a lot of these films have that, like, female empowerment. I don't want to say feminism. Yeah. It's just an unexplored aspect that usually you're not getting in any of these films. Usually it's the protagonist is a man. He's doing something to, you know, be just or save something or justify. But I think Park Chan Wook dabbles in that, you know, kind of female power better than any other director out there.
1: Yep. And so we have another chance for that right now because we got Lady Vengeance, Chin Jo-han Geumjashi versus Secret Sunshine or Mil-young. Another female main character.
0: Yeah.
1: Actually both. In these, both. So many because she and Mother.
0: Yeah. So we're doing all female on the back half. But, you know, what I think about this is Secret Sunshine or Mil-young is like one of those movies that is almost at this point, it just seemed like it's the standard, oh, it's going to like go bad and like it's going to go here and here and here. And it's kind of became common, although it was the early adapter of that. It wasn't the first to do like the devastating, not happy ending, but still kind of have you, you know, feeling something at the end. A lot of Korean movies, unresolved endings or, you know, feeling kind of an emptiness. You really empathize with the character. That being said, Lady Vengeance, killer ending, and you know, definitely way different, and I'm just trying to think about the feeling I have at the end. But if I'm going to put those two, you know, I'm gonna have to go with Mil-young for that.
1: That's a little bit of an upset there.
0: Yeah.
1: Too. Yeah. Okay, so Mil-young, and we have one more in the quarterfinals. We have Poetry She versus Mother. So Bong Joon-ho going against Lee Chang-dong, and then if Lee Chang-dong goes out here, if he makes it through, he's going to actually have the entire entire semifinals to himself on the one side with Miryang and Shi.
0: Oh. Well, you know what, though? I do have to say Mother is going to take it. I mean, I do like the slow burn, slow ride of poetry. I can get on that wavelength. But Mother just goes in so many different directions. And the amazing shots and blocking. And, I mean, everything is done so well in that. Going with Mother.
1: Okay, and then now in the semifinals, Goksung versus Agashi.
0: Okay. Now, this is where things get interesting. Because essentially, I think we have all the big directors on the
1: list. Yes, all four of them. The only ones who got out were the two Sangsus.
0: Yeah.
1: Like the Im and the Hong Sangsu, they're out. But everybody else has at least one. This is pretty amazing.
0: And I do think that the ones that are left are their best ones. So we're talking about, like, you know, people at their peak. If I'm going to put the... Man, this is really tough. Why don't
1: you... You want to go with the other one, and then Agashi just, like, keeps coming up from behind,
0: right? Coming up from behind. It's a movie that, I mean, you know, you mentioned earlier, you think a lot about some of the shots from Park Chan-wook, of the different scenes, and I do also replay a lot of the scenes from both of these films quite often in my head. And mainly it's because when I'm thinking about, for example, like Goksung of the Wailing, you know, I see something in the mountains in Busan and it kind of reminds me of, like, you know, like a weird, maybe like, is that like a weird demon chicken hut thing up in the mountains? I don't know what's going on up there. Like, that's where my mind goes to first because of that movie.
1: Yeah.
0: And that being said, though, all right, I'm going to have to go with The Wailing. Mm. It's going to win over The Handmaiden got far.
1: Yeah.
0: Park Chan-wook got far, but I do like that. And I don't know, maybe it's because Hope is in theaters right now, but okay, we're going with The Wailing.
1: Okay, and then we have Miryang versus Mother.
0: Again, it's like countryside drama.
1: Yeah.
0: Like ratcheted up. I like it. I mean, in the best part about both of these is that they operate in kind of a very small scale.
1: Yes, they do.
0: In the scope of, like, you know, I think of some bigger ones, especially like, you know, I Saw the Devil, something like that, where you just have these car chases and then things are spanning across the city and then, you know, they involve a lot. But these are like small town dramas that are so crazy. And, you know, there are murders involved and missing people, but it's like just something that I think is, what I like about Goksung is that, you know, you do have a lot of the small town stuff operating. And even movies like Chaser 2, where it's, even though it's in Seoul, it's in a big city, it operates in like this small neighborhood.
1: Yeah.
0: And then you're kind of, and it's kind of like that being in Korea, even though we are in a city in Busan, a lot of the time our lives operate in this small area. And that kind of gets back to like traditional Korea. I mean, when I'm talking about it like that, I think I'm, I mean, I do think Bong Joon-ho's Mother might be my favorite Bong Joon-ho film, and so I'm going to have to pick that.
1: Okay.
0: Not because it's my favorite Bong Joon-ho film, but just because it's just a fantastic movie. And when I say my favorite, I think he really is kind of pulling out all the stops for it.
1: Yeah.
0: I don't know if it's your favorite or how you
1: feel. No, I absolutely love this choice because it's the one where the scenes that you do watch, there's something happening on the surface. Like, it will just be the mother actually packing a lunch for him.
0: Yeah.
1: And then there's so much going on under the surface that you're thinking about in your head.
0: Yeah.
1: It does that better than any other movie on the entire list.
0: Yeah. And I think, like, that's, I mean, now we're getting into the final.
1: Yeah. It's Goksung versus Mother.
0: And I think it's going to have to be Mother. It's going to be Mother all the way. Goksung got pretty far, but every time I think about Goksung, I kind of have this other subtle thing of, oh, what's happening in the movie? Like, little bit of subtext, you know, like different people could be evil or good, or you don't know what's going on. And then in Mother, it's exactly the same, but there's nothing supernatural about it. It's just like human nature. And then you're looking at a scene of, like, you know, them laying together, like mother and son. And it's kind of weird. And then at the same time, there's like lots of things happening underneath the surface that even to the layman, like, you know, kind of common moviegoer, they're picking up on these things, which is hard to do.
1: Right. Yeah. And I think that, so two things. Number one, Mother has a superior ending.
0: Oh, okay. Yeah.
1: That's like no question.
0: Yeah.
1: No question. And then I think number two is that the performance in Mother is superior to any of the performances in Goksung.
0: Yes.
1: They're all good. But Kim Hae-ja, best performance of the two. So if you have better acting in it and then you have the more subtle kind of plot in it, but still the most effect, then I think that it's a good choice. And I think, you know, Mother, it is such a great winner of this. It's a little unexpected, but it's so powerful at the same time. So Mother, best kind of indie Korean art house film of this century.
0: All right. Well, thanks for coming on, bringing us this two-part bracket. We'll see you back again with a new category next week.
1: Okay, see you then.
0: All right, let's check out a song right now from Mama Cass. Here is Make Your Own Kind of Music.

All right, now it's time for Cine Mix, a part of the show where we look at the music that makes up the movies that you love. And tonight we are talking about one of the other best concerts.

concerts of all time. Of course, I'm describing the Concert for Bangladesh, held on August 1st, 1971 in Madison Square Garden. The Concert for Bangladesh is widely regarded as the world's first major benefit concert organized by George Harrison and Indian sitar virtuoso Ravi Shankar. The event was created to raise awareness and funds for refugees displaced by humanitarian crisis caused by the Bangladesh Liberation War. Now, at a time when many people around the world were unaware of the tragedy unfolding in South Asia, the concert used the power of music to bring global attention to the suffering of millions. It demonstrated that popular musicians could influence and inspire charitable action on an unprecedented scale. So, of course, when you have this kind of concert, you have someone documenting it. That's what I'm talking about. This documentary of this concert is absolutely amazing because you get behind the scenes footage of George Harrison with fellow Beatle Ringo Starr. You also get Bob Dylan, who shows up, Eric Clapton, Billy Preston, Leon Russell, and many, many more. Now, this is one of those concerts that you are going to need to see to believe, but I will say it is really, really a fun time. So let's get into it. Listen to a few songs from the concert. Here is Something and My Sweet Lord by George Harrison.

All right, that's going to do it for us here on Cine Concerto. If you want more movie talk, I'm going to be back again tomorrow at the same time. For now, I'm going to leave you with a song from Bob Dylan. Here is Blowin' in the Wind. Enjoy the music and have a good evening.

years can a mountain exist before it is washed to the sea? Yes, and how many years can some people exist before they're allowed to be free? Yes, and how many times can a man turn his head and pretend that he just doesn't

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3: 몰라. I am Rafael Salardi, a Peruvian living in Busan for 20 years now. After living in Peru, I fell in love with Korean culture, so I decided to move to Busan. I like feeling the warm sunrise at the beaches in Busan on sunny days. A cup of coffee while looking at the sea in the coffee city Busan reminds me of the Andes Mountains, a famous coffee producer in Peru. The reason why I like Busan more than anything else is the people. Even though I was not good at Korean, everyone treated me with kindness and friendliness. I really appreciate those who are so nice to me. I want to live happily ever after in Busan for a long, long time. Gracias, Busan. Global City Busan, we are all in it together. This campaign was brought to you by BEFM Busan Yongo Bansong.
4: 지금 방송 광고라는 부메랑을 던져보세요. 소비자를 향해 정확히 날아가는 광고. 힘차게 돌아가는 경제. 부메랑처럼 다시 기업의 이익으로 되돌아오니까요. 방송광고, 경제에 큰 힘이 됩니다. 부산방송광고발전협의회.
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7: 'Many people think treasure is something shiny, like gold or jewels. But some treasures cannot be seen or held in your hands. One of the greatest treasures in it is a story that has been passed down for hundreds, even thousands of years. Could there be any treasure more precious than that? Hey everyone, this is the UNESCO World Heritage Committee special, and I'm your host, Asia Campbell. To kick off the show, this is Into the Unknown by Idina Menzel.
8: I can hear you, but I won't. Some look for trouble, while others don't. There's a thousand reasons

0: you guys might be like, oh, who is that? Well, hi, I'm Asia. Andrew is on summer vacation, as he mentioned last week, so I'll be here with you for the next 5 weeks. I'm so happy and excited to be part of the show today, sharing fun stories with all of you. At the beginning, I talked about treasure. Many people love things that sparkle and shine, but don't you think the stories and traditions passed down through generations are treasures that shine just as brightly? Shiny things may fade, wear out, or break over time, but stories that are shared from one person to another grow brighter as they are passed down through the years. That is why these ancient and magical stories are worth preserving as part of our culture and the world's shared heritage. Today, I'd like to explore some of these wonderful stories with all of you. I hope that by the end of our time together, you'll discover what some of our most precious treasures truly are. Today, we have a quiz, story time, and, of course, sing-along time. And we have a new special segment, Asia to the UNESCO World Heritage, to explore the history of Busan. During today's show, we'll pick some of you who send in messages of support and give you a present. So please, send us anything, your thoughts, your cheers, through BFM Kakao Talk or #9050 text message, which costs you 100 won. We'll be waiting for your messages. All right, shall we get started?
1: Jumble Bubble Quiz.
0: Our first segment is the quiz, Jumble Bubble Quiz. From now on, you will hear some clues about something. Listen carefully and try to guess what it is. I only have some clues. I don't know the answer either. So, you and I are going to figure it out together.
1: All right, are you ready?
0: If you know the answer, type it in the YouTube chat right away. Let's start with the first quiz. Quiz 1. Number 1. I am very large in size. Number 2. I am usually gray in color. Number 3. I am the largest land animal. Number 4. I have big ears and a long trunk. Number 5. I use my trunk to eat, drink, and pick things up. Number 6. Sound hint! Let me guess. Well, I think it's an elephant, maybe? I think all the clues point towards an elephant, but I might be wrong. Send us your answer. We will give you 5 seconds. Are you ready to get the answer? The answer is an elephant. I was right. If you didn't get the answer, don't be disappointed. We will have another quiz later. The next segment is the story time. Let's welcome today's story time guest, June Kim.
2: Hey, Andrew, have you ever thought about the what ifs in our favorite stories?
3: What ifs? You mean like, what if I ate 10 ice cream cones at once?
2: Well, maybe, but I mean, what if the big bad wolf actually just had a cold and accidentally coughed the house down?
3: No way! And what if Cinderella actually hated glass slippers because they were too uncomfortable to dance in?
2: Ouch! Exactly! What if the stories we know have a whole different side we've never thought of?
3: Huh? I never thought about it that way. It's like a whole new adventure is hiding right behind the pages.
2: Imagine a different world, BEFM Kids Club.
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0: Today's story is The Legend of Gujibong. Long, long ago, in a small village near a mountain called Gujibong, there lived many people. The village was peaceful, but there was one problem. They did not have a king. Every day, the villagers gathered and talked.
1: We need someone who can protect our village.
2: We need a wise leader who can guide us.
1: But where can we find such a person?
0: The villagers looked at the sky and wished for a miracle. One day, something strange happened. A mysterious voice came from the sky.
3: People of this village.
0: Everyone looked up in surprise.
1: Who's speaking?
0: The voice continued.
3: Go to Gujibong. There you will find a special gift from heaven.
0: The villagers were surprised.
1: A gift from heaven? What could it be?
0: But they trusted the voice and climbed up Gujibong. When they reached the top, they waited quietly. Then the voice came again.
3: Sing a song and dance together. Call for the special person who will lead your village.
0: The villagers began to sing.
1: Turtle, turtle, show your head. Turtle, turtle, show your head.
0: They danced and waited with hope. Suddenly, the sky became brighter. Everyone looked up.
1: Look! Something is coming down from the sky!
0: Slowly, a golden box wrapped in red cloth came down. The villagers carefully opened the box, and inside, there were 6 golden eggs.
1: Golden eggs? What a strange and amazing gift!
0: The villagers protected the eggs and waited.
2: Something special will happen.
1: We must take good care of them.
0: Then, one day, crack! One golden egg started to open. Everyone gathered around.

What is inside? Slowly, the egg opened, and a baby appeared. A baby came out of the golden egg! The villagers were amazed. Soon, the other eggs opened too. 6 special children were born. Among the 6 children, the first child was very special. His name was Kim Suro. The villagers believed he was sent from

0: wise, and brave. He always listened to the villagers and helped them. Everyone respected him. One day, the villagers gathered together.
1: We need a king for our new country.
2: We believe Kim Su-ro is the person chosen by heaven.
0: Kim Su-ro looked at the people and said,
1: I will protect our people and create a happy country.
0: Then he became the first king of the kingdom of Kaya. King Kim Su-ro worked hard every day. He cared about his people. He built a strong and peaceful country. The villagers smiled and said,
1: Our king always thinks about us. We are lucky to have him.

0: Okay, what a great story.
1: It was a really nice story.
0: Hi, nice to meet you.
1: Well, nice to meet you.
0: We met last week, but nice to meet you on air.
1: Right.
0: How have you been?
1: I've been okay. It's a little hot these days, but yeah. I like summer, so.
0: Yeah.
1: How have you been?
0: I'm more of a fall person, but I do like summer too. It's been very muggy lately.
1: Right.
0: Yeah. We talked about the legend of Kim Su-ro, right? Mm-hmm. Legend of the golden eggs from Gujibong, I think it was.
1: Right.
0: And the story of the first king of Gaya, Kim Su-ro Wang. You chose this story today for a special reason, I heard?
1: Right. The Gujibong legend tells the story of how the Gaya kingdom began. So in 2023, the Gaya Tumuli were listed as a UNESCO World Heritage Site, showing the historical importance of the Gaya culture.
0: I did not know that. Mm. What do you think about Kim Su-ro Wang being born from a golden egg?
1: I don't think it can actually happen, but so it sounds like a fantasy story.
0: Yeah, it's fun. Like, is he Pachungnyu? I don't think so, right?
1: No.
0: But Kim Su-ro Wang was real though, a historical person. Hmm. But this legend was created to tell us about how special the people believed he was.
1: Right. In real life, he didn't actually come from an egg, but legends often use magical stories to explain important leaders.
0: Exactly. Being born from a golden egg symbolized that he was chosen by heaven.
1: Yeah, the villagers didn't have a leader, so they wished for a king. And, but I'm just wondering, if you were a villager, what kind of leader would you hope to meet?
0: I guess a people's person. Mm-hmm. So someone who could represent the people. It could be a queen too, you never know.
1: Yeah.
0: But in this story, they wanted a leader they could trust to protect them and help everyone live peacefully.
1: And that's exactly what happened. King Su-ro became Gaya's first king during the early days of the Three Kingdoms period.
0: Oh, Samgukjide.
1: Yeah.
0: This legend is telling us how the Gaya kingdom began.
1: Mm-hmm. And going back to the title of this legend, this all happened at Gujibong Peak, a hill in Gimhae right by Busan.
0: Oh wow, I did not know that!
1: And they say that the six eggs represented the six original Gaya city-states that united as one Gaya kingdom under Kim Su-ro Wang.
0: Wow, so the golden eggs are not just magical, they also carry a message about unity and connection.
1: Mm-hmm.
0: Listeners, before we move on, here is our story quiz for today. How many eggs came down from the sky? Was it A, 3, B, 6, C, 9?
1: The answer is B, 6 golden eggs came down from the sky.
0: Yeah, you know, there was another interesting part about the story.
1: You mean when the villagers sang, "Turtle, turtle, show your head"? What do you think, why do you think they called for a turtle?
0: Yeah, like that part was interesting. I heard people looked at this hill and thought it looked like a turtle lying down. And that is why they named it Gujibong, which means Turtle Hill. I did my research.
1: And looking at the turtle hill, they sang the guji ga, gu meaning turtle and ga meaning song.
0: Oh, they did. Mm. People during this time thought turtles were

0: Magical and special because turtles live for a very long time. Turtle, turtle, show your head in the song was a way of saying, bring us a leader.
1: Oh, that's interesting.
0: Yeah.
1: You did do your research.
0: I did. King Siro was a wise king who united the people. Okay, June, if you could ask King Siro a question, what would it be?
1: I think I would ask him what it felt like uniting the six different groups of people and if he really believed he was born from an egg.
0: Ah,
1: How about you?
2: What he ate for lunch. 점심 뭐 드셨는지.
1: Right, I'm curious.
0: Yeah, what about you guys? Listeners, what do you think, what question do you think you would ask Kim Siro? Leave it in the comments. Well, it was nice seeing you today.
1: Yeah, it was.
0: Yeah, thank you for the wonderful story.
1: Thank you for having me.
0: No worries. I'll see you next week.
1: Okay,
0: bye.
1: See ya, bye.
0: Next, this is Long Live by Taylor Swift.

0: Hi everyone, I'm Yun Jae-seo. I'm a fourth grader in Jeonggwan. I can't wait to learn English and have fun with BFM Kids Club.
1: 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I am 8 years old. I live in Donglaegu and I enjoy listening to BFM.
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12: All right, let's move on to the second quiz. From now on, you'll hear some clues about something. Listen carefully and try to guess what it is. Quiz 2. Number 1. I need electricity to work. Number 2. I am used to make people feel cool. Number 3. I move air around when I spin. Number 4. I am not busy on cold winter days. Number 5. People often use me on hot summer days. What do you think, listeners? I think I have a pretty good idea what it is. Well, this time I'm not going to tell you my answer. Send us the answer and we have 5 seconds. Time's up. The answer is an electric fan. I got it right, but it's not about getting it right. It's totally okay if you didn't get it right. All right, if you have anything to say to the BFM Kids Club, text #9050, which will cost you 100 won. BFM Kakao Talk, you can be the prize winner. 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
13: Hey there! Are you enjoying it so far? Dive into stories, tackle quizzes, and sing along. I've been waiting for you until this Saturday. Come on, let's go all the way. You're tuning into BFM Kids Club, and it's time to sing along with me, Kendra.

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1: Ooh, I get to do this.
2: Yay!
0: I was jealous of Andrew.
2: Nice, thank you.
0: Okay, so how have you been?
2: I've been doing great. How are you?
0: Good.
2: It's good to have you here.
0: I saw her last week.
2: Ah, yes, last week.
0: Yes. Hello. So what are we singing today?
2: So today I brought a happy song for Asia.
0: Thank you. I can't wait to hear it.
2: So I'm pretty sure all our listeners are very familiar with the song as well. Today's song, the title is If You're Happy and You Know It.
0: Oh, wait, I think I definitely know that one.
2: Right?
0: Yeah, I think it's almost impossible not to dance to it.
2: Right. It's a fun action song. Mm-hmm. And it would be so much fun if we could do the actions together. But before that, we can take a look at the pattern in the song.
0: Ooh, which one?
2: The phrase, if you are something, something, and you know it. So it means if something is true and you recognize it.
0: So if you're happy and you know you're happy.
2: Exactly. Then you do something to show it.
0: Oh, okay.
2: Mm-hmm. Like clap your hands, stomp your feet, shout hooray, or maybe we can even turn around.
0: Okay, that's a lot of movement going on.
2: It is, and that's why we all love this song, right? Mm-hmm. It gets everyone singing, moving, and smiling together.
0: Speaking of happiness, Kadra, what makes you happy these days?
2: It's been really hot these days. So I'm having bingsu, I think, almost every day.
0: Ooh.
2: My favorite one is with the red beans.
0: Oh, okay.
2: But how about you, Asia? Do you like bingsu too?
0: Yeah. Actually, yeah, I love the red beans.
2: Red beans?
0: Not a big fan of indomie.
2: The rice cake.
0: Yeah, but I love the cool stuff like the mango or the chocolate.
2: All the fruits. Yeah. Sweets on top.
0: Yeah.
2: Nice. How about you? What makes you happy these days?
0: I think this is a pretty boring answer, but reading.
2: Reading.
0: I really
2: reading like reading books.
0: Yeah, that's why I really enjoyed the Kimsuro story today.
2: I see. Yeah. Nice plan for summer vacation. That's lovely. So all our listeners, you should think about what makes you happy today. Maybe it could be your family, your friends, your book on your shelf, your pet, or maybe just your favorite meal.
0: And if you're happy,
2: don't keep it to yourself. Let's sing together. Here comes If You're Happy and You Know It.

0: 춤춰도 된다고요?
1: If you're happy and you know, shout hooray!
0: Hooray!
1: If you're happy and you know, shout hooray!
0: Hooray!
1: If you're happy and you know it, then your face will surely show it. If you're happy and you know it, shout hooray!
0: Hooray!
1: If you're happy and you know it, turn around.
0: I can't do that.
2: Clockwise.
1: If you're happy and you know it, turn around.
0: Turn around.
2: Counterclockwise.
1: If you're happy and you know it, then your face will surely show it. If you're happy and you know it, turn around.
0: Yay! That song is a guaranteed smile.
2: Mm-hmm. Me too. It's so simple, right?
0: Yeah.
2: But it also reminds us that emotions can be shared.
0: Yeah. Let's look at some of the lyrics together.
2: Of course, absolutely. So the song begins, if you're happy and you know it, clap your hands.
0: Clap your hands means to bring your hands together like this.
2: Clap, clap. Clap. Right, we clap when we're excited, right? Yay!
0: Yeah.
2: Or when we celebrate, or when we want to cheer for someone.
0: Yes. Then we hear, stomp your feet.
2: To stomp means to step on the ground with a very strong sound.
0: Yup.
2: Mm-hmm. It's stronger than just walking, right?
0: Yes. Now, the next one, it is shout, hooray!
2: Hooray!

0: it's something we shout when we're excited. Like, yay!
1: Yeah!
0: Or celebrating good news, it's like saying, yay!
1: Yay! And finally, turn around.
0: Turn around. It could be clockwise either.
1: Counterclockwise.
0: Mm-hmm. That's an easy one. It simply means to spin your body around in a circle.
1: I personally also like this line. Then your face will surely show it.
0: Mm, me too. It means real happiness is hard to hide, right?
1: Yeah.
0: Even if you don't say anything, people can often see it on your face.
1: That's true. And smiles can be contagious.
0: Oh, definitely. So today, if something makes you happy, don't be afraid to show it. Smile, clap, dance, or simply tell someone how you feel.
1: Yeah. Well, I think our listeners are ready to sing together one more time.
0: Great. So here it comes. If you're happy and you know it.

0: If you're happy and you know it, shout hooray.
1: Hooray.
0: If you're happy and you know it, shout hooray.
1: Hooray.
0: If you're happy and you know it, then your face will surely show it. If you're happy and you know it, shout hooray.
1: Hooray.
0: If you're happy and you know it, turn around.
1: Kind of turning around?
0: If you're happy and you know it, turn around.
1: Turn
0: One
1: around.
0: More time. If you're happy and you know it, then your face will surely show it. If you're happy and you know it, turn around.
1: Okay, this song is going to be stuck in my head all night.
2: For a while.
1: Yep.
2: It will stay.
1: Yeah, well, thanks for telling me about this song. Well,
2: of course.
1: I kind of already know it, but it was a nice reminder.
2: It was nice to sing along with you, Asia.
1: Thank you.
2: What a happy song.
1: Yeah, what other things make you happy, if you don't mind me asking?
2: Of course.
1: Do you have, like, hobbies?
2: Hobbies? These days I started running.
1: Oh.
2: At night.
1: That makes you happy?
2: Happy.
1: Not tired?
2: A little tired. But at night before you go to sleep, you can think, oh, it was a very nice day.
1: Nice Again. And productive. Productive day.
2: Very productive day, yes.
1: Yeah, well, thank you for sharing that to me.
2: Of course. How about you, Asia?
1: Like, what makes me happy? Definitely not running.
2: Definitely not running, other than just reading. What else?
1: Yes. I don't know. I like listening to music.
2: Listening to music.
1: I also
2: awesome.
1: Like playing on the guitar a
2: guitar.
1: Little bit. Yeah, electric guitar.
2: Electric guitar. Wow.
1: Yeah, but not running. I used to get out of PE.
2: Mm-hmm.
1: If I had to run, I would be like, I have asthma.
2: Ooh-hoo.
1: But yeah, I'm just a really slow runner.
2: Slow running is actually quite fun.
1: Yeah,
2: you should
1: okay.
2: definitely try it.
1: Jogging, is it?
2: Jogging, yes. Almost like jogging.
1: Okay, I would love to try it sometime.
2: Like nonstop.
1: Yeah.
2: A little faster than just, you know, slow walking.
1: Yeah. I think I like fast-paced walking. I walk every single day. Like,
2: that still counts.
1: Yeah, morning and then night. Do you guys like to run and walk?
2: I would like to know.
1: Yeah, leave it in the comments.
2: That would be nice.
1: Yeah, alrighty. I think it's time to wrap this up. It was so nice talking to you today.
2: Of course, me too.
1: Alrighty.
2: I'll see you next week.
1: Bye.
2: Bye.
1: Next, we have Pretty Girl by Lee Sen-ne.

0: Busan, the wartime capital, was added to the UNESCO World Heritage tentative list in 2023. In 2025, it was selected as a priority candidate for World Heritage registration by the Korea Heritage Service. And now, in 2026, it is preparing for the UNESCO preliminary assessment. Today, we are going to discover the treasures of Busan's wartime capital heritage with June! Hello again!
1: Hi again.
0: I said bye and then you came back. What a nice surprise!
1: Right, I thought I was going to see you next week. I'm glad to be back. And so the Busan wartime capital heritage shows how Busan kept its role as the wartime capital of Korea for 1,023 days during the Korean War.
0: Wow.
1: This heritage site comprises 11 connected heritage locations. And today, we will explore three of them, including Busan Port Pier No. 1, the UN Cemetery, and Haeryeo Base.
0: Ooh! Our first stop is Busan Port Pier No. 1. June, can you tell us about this place?
1: Of course. Busan Port Pier No. 1 was one of the most important places that helped Busan function as the wartime capital.
0: Why was it so important during the Korean War?
1: When the war began, many people came to Busan to escape the fighting. So many refugees arrived at Busan Port Pier No. 1 by ship.
0: So it was a gateway for refugees.
1: Exactly. But it was not only a place for refugees. UN forces also arrived through this port, and international aid from many countries came through here.
0: Yes, I do know that part. What kind of aid came to Busan?
1: Food, medicine, clothes, and other supplies needed for daily life arrived here, and military supplies were also transported through this port.
0: Oh, it sounds like the port connected Busan with the whole world.
1: That's right. Especially during the Hungnam evacuation in December 1950, many refugees arrived at Busan Port Pier No. 1. And for those people, this place became a starting point for a new life.
0: Yeah, I imagine many refugees needed jobs after arriving in Busan.
1: Yeah, so the port needed many workers to load and unload goods. So many refugees worked as dock workers and were able to support their families through this.
0: Oh, so this was more than just a port.
1: Exactly. Busan Port Pier No. 1 was a place that connected people, supplies, and hope. It showed the power of international cooperation during a difficult time. And today, it continues to serve as a working port, and part of the area will become a historic park in the future.
0: Oh, a place that carried both people and hope. That is truly meaningful. Now, let's move on to our second heritage place. June, where are we going next?
1: Next, we are going to the UN Cemetery, also known as the UN Memorial Cemetery in Korea.
0: What makes this place special?
1: It is the only UN cemetery in the world. It honors the soldiers from many countries who gave their lives during the Korean War.
0: Yes, but when was it created?
1: It was established in 1951.
0: Oh.
1: During the war, the remains of UN soldiers were moved here from different parts of Korea.
0: Do you know how many soldiers were buried here?
1: At one time, about 11,000 UN soldiers were buried here, and some remains were later returned to their home countries. Today, soldiers from 12 different countries are still resting here. And I think this place has a very special meaning for you too, Asia.
0: Yeah, it actually does. Surprise, I'm the youth ambassador for the United Nations Memorial Cemetery in Korea. That place holds a fond spot in my heart. It I met a lot of Korean War veterans there.
1: Wow.
0: And now the Korean War veterans, I got so close to them that they're more like my own grandfather.
1: Wow.
0: So yeah, the UVM Memorial Cemetery, I met the descendants of the Korean War veterans. It's about remembrance, the stories, mm-hmm. and yeah.
1: So special.
0: Yeah.
1: The UN Cemetery is not just a place to remember the past, and it's a place where people around the world come together to honor sacrifice and peace.
0: Yes, and I heard there's also a special international event held there.
1: That's right. Every year on November 11th, people around the world join the Turn Toward Busan ceremony.
0: Mm-hmm.
1: And at 11 a.m., they all face Busan and remember the UN veterans who sacrificed their lives.
0: Interesting part is that I am really close with Mr. Courtney. He mm-hmm. was a Canadian Korean War veteran, and he's the one who invented Turn Toward Busan.
1: Wow.
0: And I just met his grandson
1: mm-hmm.
0: 2 weeks ago, and I will be meeting him and his other grandsons again in Washington, D.C.
1: Wow.
0: So, yeah.
1: I'm so curious about their story.
0: Yes. Well, sometime I would love to share them.
1: Please do.
0: So, sorry, this UN Memorial Cemetery is a place that connects people around the world through peace, like as I connected with the descendants of the Korean War veterans.
1: Exactly. The UN Cemetery represents international cooperation and the hope for a peaceful future.
0: Yes. Now, finally, let's visit our third heritage place. June, where are we going?
1: We're going to the Hyarea base, which is now Busan Citizens Park.
0: Okay. It is, I think I know this one. Is it like a really huge and beautiful park?
1: Right, it is.
0: Okay, okay. Was it always a park though?
1: No, in fact, it was a place, it was a military base that was closed to the public for nearly 100 years. And on May 1st, 2014, it reopened as Busan Citizens Park and was finally returned to the people of Busan. During the Korean War, it was an important base for the U.S. military and U.N. forces.
0: Oh, so it was a military base.
1: Yeah, but it was much more than that. It became a place where international organizations
0: mm-hmm.
1: worked together to help people.
0: What kind of help was provided here?
1: They provided medical support for refugees, and they also helped rebuild homes and supported recovery after the war.
0: Oh, so many countries worked together in this place.
1: Exactly. Hyarea Base shows how the international community joined together to provide humanitarian support.
0: Mm. Can we still see signs of its history today, or is it all gone?
1: You can still see them. You can still see the traces of the former U.S. military base here, including the officers' club, the non-commissioned officers' quarters, and half-round temporary buildings.
0: Mm.
1: And today, these historic buildings have been transformed into exhibitions and educational spaces where they continue to tell the story of this place.
0: Oh, I think it's really important to remember that Korean War veterans, they didn't just come to the war, they also stayed after and helped us out.
1: Mm-hmm.
0: I actually have a family member who also came to the Korean War after the war ended and helped up.
1: Wow, that's amazing.
0: But yeah, thank you. And that place is connected to war, has become a place for citizens and peace.
1: Yeah, and that is why Hyarea Base is so meaningful. It helps us remember the past while showing the importance of cooperation and peace.
0: Yes. So today, we learned about three special places of Busan's wartime capital heritage. Busan Port Pier Number 1 was a gateway of hope. The UN Memorial Cemetery became a symbol of peace. and Hyeria Base showed the power of international cooperation.
1: These places remind us how Busan protected people, connected with the world, and helped build a better future during one of the most difficult times in history.
0: Yes, we shall remember. Thank you so much for telling me about all of this.
1: Thank you. And yeah. I kind of want to hear more about your family member, too.
0: Oh, thank you. I appreciate that. Well, next time, we will discover more hidden treasures of Busan's World Heritage Journey. Bye.
1: Bye.
0: Really, see you next week.
1: See you next week.
0: Okay, so that's everything we've prepared today. Time flied, didn't it? Thanks for your participation today, sorry. Don't forget to join me every Saturday at 11 a.m. on the radio. I hope I did a good job. Okay, I'll really wrap up the show. BFM Kids Club, produced by Supidi, written by Kate, and hosted by Asia Campbell. Lastly, we have 아름다운 나라 by Shin Moon Hui. Thank you so much, guys.

0: 함께합니다.
1: 하이, I'm Roberto Fernandez from Mallorca, Spain. I have been living here in Busan for more than 5 years with my Korean wife and twin boys. Back in 2020, I was invited to a game by a friend of mine. Since in Spain, football is the most beloved sport, baseball really drew my attention. In Sajic Baseball Stadium, everyone was singing the chants loudly, and that space was filled with the vibes of Busan. Everyone could truly become one body and one mind, sharing all the feelings of joy and sorrow. When I first visited here in Busan, I didn't have a family. But now, I have the whole Giants family as well as my own family. Once Busan Galmegi, you are forever Busan Galmegi. Global City Busan, we're in it together. This campaign was brought to you by BEFM Busan 영어 방송.
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5: Please be informed that all the programs you hear now are reruns that were aired. 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

Hello, lovely listeners. Happy Saturday and welcome to Sweet Date. Do you know what day it is today? Not party day, but today is Jungbok, the second of Korea's three hottest days of summer. And the word Bok here is sometimes mistaken for the character meaning good fortune, but it actually means to lie down or surrender. And it describes the cooler energy of autumn being temporarily overwhelmed by the powerful heat of summer. So if the weather makes you want to do nothing but lie down today, perhaps you're simply following tradition. So now let's begin today's sweet date together.

0: That was Blue by Big Bang. And you guys are tuned into BFM 90.5 in Busan and 103.3 FM in the Gijang, Jeonggwan, and Doksan areas. And I'm Yunji. Hello, guys. So on days like Jungbok today, people traditionally practice Bokdarim, restoring their energy with nourishing food. And hot dishes were especially popular because people believed in fighting heat with heat. But summer care doesn't always have to mean a heavy meal. Just drinking enough water, resting when you feel tired, and enjoying that seasonal fruit can help. Whatever is on your menu today, guys, make sure it leaves both your body and your mood feeling refreshed. All right, sweeties. So now let's begin today's Saturday highlights with Screen Bites segment. And this week we explored a few short lines from movies and TV shows that carried more meaning than they first seemed to. Some made us smile, while others revealed a character's feeling in a simple but powerful way. So now let's revisit those scenes and enjoy this week's Screen Bites highlights. Now it's time for Screen Bites. This is where we learn everyday useful English expressions through scenes from movies and TVs. And today's we're starting a brand new movie for this week, which is called Wreck-It Ralph. In Korean title, it's Jumogwang Ralph. And this was released back in 2012, and it takes us inside the world of arcade games. And in this movie, the characters inside video games have their own lives when the players are not watching. And our main character in this animated film is Ralph. And in his game, he is known as the bad guy. He is big, he is strong, and his job is to wreck things. But today's scene is not just about Ralph smashing things. It's the opening moment where we first meet him and get a sense of his world. I mean, Ralph has a huge body, a loud temper, and a very specific job inside the game. But the funny thing here is he talks about himself almost like he's filling out a profile. And through this short introduction, we can already feel both his rough side and his strangely honest charm. So let's listen to today's scene. My name's Ralph, and I'm a bad guy. Let's see, I'm 9 feet tall. I weigh 643 pounds. Got a little bit of a temper on me. Hey, you move my stump! My passion bubbles very near the surface, I guess. Not gonna lie. Anywho, what else? I'm a wrecker. I wreck things. Professionally. I'm gonna wreck it. I mean, I'm very good at what I do. Probably the best I know. The thing is, fixing is the name of the game. Literally, fix it, Felix Jr. So with that scene, here goes today's expression. Got a little bit of a temper on me. Here, temper means a person's tendency to get angry. So if someone has a temper, it means they can get angry easily or quickly. So here, got a little bit of a temper on me means 저는 욱하는 면이 있어요. 화가 쉽게 나는 편이에요. So in full grammar, we could say, I've got a little bit of a temper. But Ralph here says it in a more casual, character-like way. Got a little bit of a temper on me. It sounds rough, relaxed, and very natural for his personality. He's not trying to sound polite or perfect. He's just introducing himself politely. And this expression is useful when you want to talk about personality in a very light way. You're not saying, I'm a terrible person. You're just simply admitting, I can get angry sometimes. For example, if someone gets upset easily while driving, they might say, I've got a bit of a temper when I'm driving, which means 운전대만 잡으면 조금 욱하는 그런 겁니다. I'm sure a lot of you are like this, right? Or if someone gets angry but calms down quickly, they might say, I've got a little bit of a temper, but I get over it fast. So coming back to today's scene, Ralph says, got a little bit of a temper on me. And right after that, we can see him get angry because someone moved his stump. So this expression fits in perfectly. Now we're going to practice with a few example dialogues, and here's our first one. Do you get angry easily? I've got a little bit of a temper, but I calm down quickly. Arr! Here's our second example. Why did Andrew get so upset? He's got a bit of a temper, especially when he's starving. And here's our last example. You seem frustrated during the meeting. Yeah, I've got a little bit of a temper when things are not organized. So as you guys see, today's expression, got a little bit of a temper on me. It's a casual way to say someone gets angry a little easily. So let's not get angry, guys. And this is going to do it for today's Screen Bites. And this week, we're going to continue on with Wreck-It Ralph and learn more useful expressions. Now it's time for Screen Bites, where we learn those simple but useful English expressions through scenes from movies and TV shows. And this week we're watching Wreck-It Ralph. In Korean title, it's 주먹왕 랄프. And yesterday, Ralph introduced himself as the bad guy whose job is to wreck things. But today we see what happens after the game is over. So, a character named Felix is praised for fixing the building, and the Nicelanders happily return to their apartments. But Ralph, however, is left on his own. And the scene is funny in the way Ralph describes it, but it also shows how lonely he feels about his place in the game. So let's listen to today's scene, and this is Ralph talking. I don't know. Maybe I wouldn't be feeling this way if things were different after work, but it is what it is.
1: Good job, everyone!
0: Felix and the Nicelanders go hang out in their homes, which he's just fixed. And everyone, you know, they go to their homes.

times I go to mine, which happens to be a dump. And when I say a dump, I don't mean like a shabby place. I mean an actual dump where the garbage goes and a bunch of bricks and smashed building parts. That's

0: ideal. And the speaker may not be happy about the situation, but they understand that complaining will not change it. And in today's scene, Ralph says, maybe I wouldn't be feeling this way if things were different after work, but it is what it is. And Ralph wishes his life were different after the game ends. And Felix and the Nicelanders spend time together, but Ralph here has to return to the dump alone. So he is clearly unhappy about it, but he acts as though there's nothing he can do. That's why It Is What It Is fits the scene so well. Now we're going to practice with a few example dialogues, and here's our first one. So our school field trip was canceled because of the rain. It is what it is. We can do something indoors instead. Here's our next example. We have to finish this report by tonight. It is what it is. Let's get started. Here's our last example. We just missed the last bus. What are we going to do? Hey, it is what it is. We'll just have to take a cab. So here, one thing to remember is that it is what it is quite casual phrase. It's useful for everyday problems, you know, those change plans or situations that cannot be controlled. So it means you accept it as it is. Now it's time for Screen Bites, where we learn everyday English expressions through scenes from movies and TV shows. And this week we're watching Wreck-It Ralph, in Korean title, 주먹왕 랄프. So yesterday we saw Ralph return to the dump alone after another day of playing the bad guy. And today he visits a support group called Badenon. And it's a meeting for video game villains where they can talk honestly about their lives and feelings here. The other members are surprised because they have been inviting Ralph for years, but this is the first time he has actually come to the meeting. At first, Ralph avoids explaining exactly why he is there, but then he takes a breath and finally says what has been really bothering him. So let's go listen to today's scene. We've been asking you to Badenon for years now, and tonight you finally show up. Why is that?
1: I don't know. I just felt like coming. I suppose it has something to do with the fact that, well, today is the 30th anniversary of my game.
2: Happy anniversary, Ralph!
1: Thanks, Satan.
2: It's Satin, actually.
1: Got it. But here's the thing. I don't want to be the bad guy anymore.
0: So with that scene, here goes today's expression. Here's the thing. Here's the thing. So this is a very common expression used before explaining an important point, a problem, or the real reason behind something. So here's the thing. This can mean 그게 말이야 or 있잖아. So we often use here's the thing when we want someone to pay attention to what comes next. And it usually signals that the speaker is about to explain something important, honest, or slightly difficult to say. For instance, imagine that a friend invites you to dinner, but you already have plans. You might say, I'd love to go, but here's the thing. I already promised my family I'd have dinner with them, so sorry I can't make it to it. So here's the thing gives you a natural pause before explaining the real situation behind that. And coming back to today's scene, Ralph first talks about the anniversary of his game, but that's not the main reason he came to the meeting. Then he says, but here's the thing. I don't want to be the bad guy anymore. So this tells everyone that Ralph is finally getting to the real point. He's tired of being treated like a villain. So he wants friendship, recognition, and a better life. So here's the thing. Helps him move from casual conversation to a very honest confession. Now, we're going to practice with a few example dialogues, and here's our first one.
1: Hey, can you come to the party tonight?
2: I'd like to, but here's the thing. I have to work late, and my boss doesn't like me, so it's hard to say no to.

0: blah, blah, blah. Here's our second example.
1: Hey, why haven't you finished the presentation yet?
2: Here's the thing. I'm still waiting for the final numbers. I know you've been waiting, but I'm really, really sorry.
0: Here's our last example.
1: Why don't you just tell her how you feel?
2: Here's the thing. I'm not sure she feels the same way.
1: So here's the thing is especially useful when you want to explain a complication. And it can make your words sound more conversational and natural. However, it also makes the listener expect an important explanation. So after saying this, make sure you guys clearly state the real point. So once again, today's expression is, here's the thing. 그게 말이야. 있잖아. We use it before explaining the main point, the real reason, or a difficult situation. Now it's time for Screen Bites, where we learn those fun English expressions through scenes from movies and TV shows. And this week, we're watching Wreck-It Ralph in Korean title, 주먹왕. So yesterday, Ralph admitted that he no longer wanted to be treated as the bad guy, and everyone was shocked. And today in the scene, he leaves his own game and passes through Game Central Station, where characters travel between different arcade games. But before he can return home, Ralph is stopped for a security check. So let's listen to today's scene.
3: Step aside, sir. Random security check.
4: Random? My behind? You always stop me.
3: I'm just a surge protector doing my job, sir. Name?
4: Lara Croft.
3: Name?
4: Wreck-It Ralph.
3: And where are you coming from?
4: Pac-Man.
3: You bring any fruit with you?
4: Nope. No. No fruit.
3: Okay, then. Where are you heading?
4: Fix it. Felix Jr.
3: Anything to declare?
4: I hate you.
3: I get that a lot. Proceed.
0: So with that, here goes today's expression. Anything to declare? Anything to declare? So here, declare means to officially report something you are carrying. So this is a question you may hear when you're going through customs at an airport or a border. So in Korean, anything to declare means 신고할 물건이 있나요? Or, 세관에 신고해야 할 것이 있나요? So when you're traveling, travelers may need to declare certain items such as large amounts of cash, expensive goods, food, plants, or even alcohol. But the exact rules depend on the country, so it's always important to check before traveling. And here, the full question can be, do you have anything to declare? But customs officers often shorten it to, anything to declare? So, with that, we're going to practice with a few example dialogues, and here's our first one.
3: Anything to declare?
2: No, I have nothing to declare.
0: Here's our second example.
3: Are you bringing any food into the country?
2: Yes, I have some packaged snacks to declare.
0: And here's our last example. Before we finish this meeting, anything to declare?
2: Yes, I really need some coffee.
0: And as you see in the third example, anything to declare is used jokingly here. But in everyday life, the expression is most strongly associated with customs and international travel. So a common answer would be nothing to declare. Or you can also see the signs at the airport that says goods to declare and nothing to declare. So keep that in mind, guys. Now it's time for Screen Bites, where we learn those fun English expressions through scenes from movies and TV scenes. And this week, we've been watching the movie called Wreck-It Ralph, in Korean title, 주먹왕 랄프. And today is our final day with this movie. And throughout the week, we've learned that the character named Ralph is tired of being seen only as a bad guy. And he wants his friend, respect, and a chance to feel included. And in today's scene, the Nicelanders are celebrating the 30th anniversary of their game at Felix's apartment. And they're expecting another famous video game character to arrive late. But when someone finally appears at the

0: door is not the guest they expected. It is... You'll find it out in today's scene. So let's go listen to it. Oh, Albert, that's Mario. Fashionably late, per the norm. I'll get it, Felix. Ah, it's Ralph.
1: He'll wreck the party.
0: Hide this somewhere. Get rid of him, Felix.
2: All right, I'll go talk to him. Carry on, everyone.
0: Ralph, can I help you?
1: Hey, Felix. Just wanted to check on you. I saw a big explosion or something go over the building there.
0: Oh, those were just fireworks.
1: Fireworks. Okay. Phew. Someone's birthday or...
0: Well, it's more of an anniversary, the 30th anniversary of our game, actually. So with that scene, here comes today's expression. Fashionably late, per the norm. 늘 그렇듯 멋지게 늦게 오는군. So we're going to divide this expression into two parts. First, fashionably late. This means arriving slightly later than the official starting time, but not so late that it seems rude. In Korean, it can mean 아 일부러 조금 늦게 도착하는 or 멋스럽게 약간 늦는 이런 느낌이겠죠? And the word fashionably normally relates to the style or fashion of someone. But in this term, a fashionably late, it suggests that someone arrives late in a confident or socially acceptable way. And here you can say, you know, she arrived fashionably late. 그녀는 멋지게 조금 늦게 도착했어요. So it's often used for parties, celebrations, or even social events like this. And it is not normally used when punctuality is important, such as job interview or something important as a business meeting or maybe a flight time. Now we're going to look at the second part, per the norm. Here, the norm means what's usual, normal, or expected. So per the norm means 평소처럼 or 늘 그렇듯이. So now coming back to today's scene, Felix says, I'll bet that's Mario, fashionably late per the norm. Felix thinks Mario has arrived. And apparently Mario often comes a little late, so Felix is not surprised. So the full sentence means 분명 Mario 올 거야, 늘 그렇듯 멋지게 조금 늦었군. However, per the norm is not the most common expression in everyday conversation. You'll hear more often as usual or like always. All right, now, so we're going to practice with a few example dialogues, and here's our first one. Is Mina here yet?
1: Not yet. She'll probably be fashionably late as usual.
0: Here's our second example. The dinner started 20 minutes ago. Where's Jason?
1: He likes to arrive fashionably late.
0: Here's our last example. Oh, sorry, I'm late.
1: Fashionably late, I see.
0: So as you see, today's expression, fashionably late per the norm, means 늘 그렇듯 멋지게 조금 늦게 도착하는군. So here it means arriving a little late in a socially acceptable or confident way. And with that, we're going to wrap up today's Screen Bites, everyone. And this week, Wreck-It Ralph showed us that being called a bad guy does not necessarily mean someone is truly bad inside. And next week, we're going to begin another movie and discover more fun, useful English expressions through a brand new story. So please look forward to that. And for now, let's take a short break. And here is 그 여름밤 by Queen.

Welcome back, everyone. This week on Screen Bites, we explored Wreck-It Ralph, the 2012 animated film about a video game villain who wants to prove he can be a hero. And along the way, we picked up some useful expressions from Ralph's funny, awkward, and sometimes just heartfelt moments. And next week, we'll return with a new film and more practical English. Coming up next, Jordan joins us for Behind the Curtain highlights, so stay

0: Hello, sweeties. Welcome back. It's time for Behind the Curtain. And for this, we have Jordan here in the studio. Hello.
1: Hello, Yoonji. Nice to see you. Hello, sweeties.
0: How's Jordan doing on this Monday?
1: I'm good.
0: Yeah.
1: I'm still holding down the title fashionista. Mm-hmm. I approve. Mm-hmm. Even though I only wore a t-shirt today.
0: No, but still.
1: Because I am in the steam bowl.
0: Oh, yeah.
1: Steam pot. And if I wear anything more than a t-shirt, mm-hmm. it's very, very hot.
0: It is. Did you jump into the sea this morning or go anywhere?
1: You know, I mm-hmm. didn't because I sacrificed my morning routine mm-hmm. for the World Cup today.
0: Oh, I see.
1: And I went to a local bar where they were playing it at 4 a.m. I woke up. I actually went at 5. I kind of missed the first half, everybody.
0: Oh,
1: yeah. Sorry.
0: But still, the competitiveness started in the second half, I believe.
1: Yeah, I saw the second half. Mm.
0: But anyway, you went to the bar to watch it.
1: Yes, there's a couple bars in Gwangalli that were playing it, and there were lots of people out, and the bars were serving coffee.
0: Oh.
1: So I had my morning coffee at the bar today.
0: Wow. So were you satisfied with the outcome?
1: Oh, you know, I just wanted to come and soak in the vibes.
0: Mm.
1: I actually showed up wearing a black outfit because I felt like the first team to win my heart would get my support.
0: Oh.
1: And you know what? I watched the whole thing and I couldn't decide who I wanted to win. I thought it was just a good match.
0: Oh, okay. Trying to stay in the safe zone here, huh? Okay, nice answer. All right, and we want to get your take on today's question of the day. Do you have any little routines or lucky habits of Jordan's before those big, important events?
1: Well, I do. Mm-hmm. I guess the first thing that comes to my mind is just mm-hmm. wearing kind of a lucky outfit.
0: Oh, which is?
1: I just have this outfit that I wore one time. Mm-hmm. I did like a sabbatical for 1 month. I was in LA doing improv workshops and acting workshops.
0: Uh-huh.
1: And it was so much fun. But I didn't have any clothes really when I was there. And so I basically wore the same clothes every day, just changed my undergarments, my socks, and the important t-shirts. And so I had this outfit that I wore every day during that month.
0: Oh.
1: And I came back really excited about improv. And so every time I'm teaching an improv workshop on the first day, I always wear that outfit.
0: Oh, may I ask you what color that was?
1: Yeah, it's a pink hoodie with a navy blue plaid shirt, a pair of jeans, and leather boots.
0: Okay. Oh, leather boots. All right. Interesting.
1: Yeah, like worker boots.
0: So that would be his lucky outfit, I
1: guess. Yeah, so I can't teach any improv workshops during the summer because I can't wear that outfit.
0: Oh, yeah. Well, that makes sense, right? You're going to die.
1: Yeah.
0: All right. So I heard today's topic that we're going to be covering for this segment is kind of related. So can you kind of introduce the theme for today's conversation?
1: Yeah. I mean, we're talking about superstitions as they apply to acting and improvisation and a theater and also how we use them in our lives.
0: And I heard that we're gonna learn some useful expressions and all the stories behind it.
1: Yes.
0: Right? Which is good luck in another expression.
1: Yeah. So, you know, in normal life, we say good luck to each other all the time. Mm-hmm. You know, oh, good luck with your test. Good luck with your football game. You know. And but on stage, we don't say good luck.
0: What do you guys say?
1: Break a leg.
0: Break a leg. Okay.
1: Yeah. Isn't that pretty painful?
0: Yeah.
1: I mean, it's like really kind of mean to wish someone breaks their leg.
0: I know. To be honest, when I first heard that expression, I was like, why would you do that?
1: Yeah. I don't know.
0: Sounds a little strange.
1: Yeah. Mm. And so I didn't know either. Mm. And I looked it up.
0: Mm-hmm.
1: And it seems that there's kind of two channels of thought that people attribute to this to.
0: Mm-hmm.
1: One of them being, oh, well, if we say good luck, maybe we're like tempting fate.
0: Oh.
1: We're pushing it.
0: Uh-huh.
1: So maybe we should send like bad luck.
0: Oh.
1: And then,
0: kind
1: of take that. Maybe like, almost like it feels a little bit like in Korean, the word Ektem.
0: Oh.
1: You know, kind of like that.
0: Yeah.
1: It's, that's different, but similar, taking that negative energy and just like calling it out, taking it away.
0: You would never expect Jordan to say that word.
1: I almost felt a little uncomfortable saying it. I'm like, is this the right word? Anyway.
0: Yeah, it kind of seems similar.
1: Yeah. Mm. So that's one channel of thought. Mm-hmm. Take that, get ahead of the negativity and just take
0: all that. Yeah.
1: And the other one I thought was very interesting, I didn't know, which was they used to refer to the curtains on stage of a theater as legs.
0: Oh.
1: And so to break the leg could have meant to cross the plane of the curtain in front of the stage and enter the stage. So get out there, cross the curtain. Get out there on stage, do your thing.

0: thing. Huh. So maybe that could have been a source of that, but we don't know for sure. And that's what makes it so interesting.
1: Yeah. So, I mean, even the word has a little stage history behind it, right?
0: Yeah. It can, and it's funny. I mean, can you think about using that word in other facets of life? Like, oh, Yunji, I heard you're taking a test on Saturday. Mm-hmm. I know it's really important to you. Mm-hmm. Break a leg.
1: How dare you say that? Just kidding, yeah. I mean, so it makes sense, right? But I heard in Italian, there's a saying too, right?
0: Yeah, I think this is so interesting. And and you know what? There's probably other examples in other languages that I don't know about. But in Italy, they don't say break a leg. They say in bocca al lupo.
1: Oh. In bocca,
0: which literally means into the wolf's mouth.
1: No way, this is scarier. Okay,
0: and usually if someone says into the wolf's mouth, you would say crepe lupo, which means may the wolf die. So into the wolf's mouth and may the wolf die. I have no idea where this came from. I wasn't able to find the answer for it, but maybe you're sending again someone into a bad situation to get it out of the to clear the air ahead of time.
1: So I kind of looked it up, and the response here, like may the wolf die, means let the danger disappear.
0: Oh.
1: So I guess it's kind
0: of the wolf
1: similar.
0: is a metaphor for danger.
1: Yeah. So I hope the danger in front of you all disappear, right? That's what it means.
0: Yeah. I thought it was interesting to hear that some people prefer now in Italy to say viva il lupo, which means long live the wolf.
1: Yeah.
0: Because thinking of the wolf dying is kind of sad.
1: It is. I guess, you know, like wolf's mouth sounds like the opposite of a good wish, right? But it actually means like face the challenge bravely and just come out safe. That's what kind of it's depicting here.
0: Yeah.
1: And I mean, I heard that like in improv culture, where you always kind of stay in that bubble, right?
0: Yeah.
1: There are some things that you guys do, right? Could you share with us what it is?
0: Yeah. And I think, well, improv in general as a large cultural genre, I've seen a lot, at least in American style improv, that before shows, people go around and they kind of pat each other on the back and they say, I got your back.
1: I got your back. Ooh.
0: Yeah, I got your back. And that's cool because it's such a team art form and you're depending on your teammates to help you the whole time. It's necessary. Mm-hmm. So it's just like a reminder that, hey, let's look out for each other. Let's help each other out.
1: Mm-hmm.
0: And I just really love that. Can you imagine if we said that before anything, like we're doing together, like we're going into a meeting, we're on a business trip in Frankfurt, Germany, and we walk into an exposition center and we're about to meet a bunch of clients and I say, Yunji, I got your back.
1: There's nothing like that saying. Oh, it must be so supportive. Like, I wish I could say that same here for you. As
0: you don't
1: host,
0: got my back right now?
1: I got your back.
0: Oh, I got your back too.
1: Oh, see? It's so sweet.
0: Yeah.
1: All right. So I guess, you know, in improv culture, people say, I got your back. But also in Korea...
0: Well, I mean, improv culture is very new to Korea. So I'm not sure what... The few people that are doing it are probably doing something differently. But I like that idea of having each other's back.
1: Yeah.
0: And so I was trying to figure out a way to say that in Korean.
1: Oh.
0: So the first time that I brought the concept to the troupe in Busan, I was like, hey, everyone. a troupe of actors.
1: Oh, yeah. I like that.
0: Yeah, theater troupe.
1: Mm-hmm.
0: So the first time I came in here, I explained this concept to them, and none of them speak English, so I really had to use my Korean to communicate. And I said, hey, everybody, let's go around before the show, tap each other's backs, and say, 나는 너를 돋보이게 할 거야.
1: Oh, I'm going to make you shine, right?
0: Yeah.
1: Oh. that's a wonderful saying.
0: Yeah.
1: Did they follow?
0: They did. Uh-huh. They followed, and I was so glad they did. But then they started realizing that it's not the most natural thing to say before a Korean show. It's kind of a...
1: They're more like a fighting, right?
0: Yeah. But they like the message, and they're like, I wonder what we can... And over time, it changed. It's simplified down to I-G-G-U.
1: Oh, not GG as of dirty. Yeah. It's more like supporting you.
0: Yeah,
1: oh.
0: I support you. GG support.
1: I-G-G-U.
0: Yeah, I thought that was an interesting... So that was just a random thing they came up with that I thought was kind of fun. So they still, at the theater before the shows, they say that to each other.
1: How's the rhythm?
0: I-G-G. We actually, a lot of times, what we do is we'll stand in a circle on stage with our arms around each other's shoulders. So we're all touching each other.
1: Yeah.
0: And then we're looking down in the middle of the stage and we put our feet together, not our hands, because our hands are on each other's shoulders.
1: Uh-huh.
0: And we put our feet all together in the middle of the circle and then lift them up like we're like breaking, you know?
1: Oh.
0: And we say, I-G-G-U.
1: Oh, that sounds really fun.
0: Yeah,
1: it's
0: kind of cool.
1: It's like breaking your leg and also,
0: combining
1: on your
0: everything.
1: I know. All the expressions that we've covered,
0: oh my
1: right?
0: gosh. Oh. We just need a wolf in there somewhere.
1: That was scary. All right. So anyway, we're going to hit pause right here. And I heard that before we go on a music break, there's a question that you want to ask our listeners.
0: Yes, yes, yes. Can I please ask?
1: Yeah.
0: Everybody, I have a question.
1: Mm.
0: Do you have any rituals, superstitions, or habits that you like to do before important events? Maybe having a coffee in your hand before walking into a presentation at work. Maybe wearing a lucky pair of socks before an important sporting event. So yeah, think about that. And it also happens to be the question of the day.
1: Yeah, it's the same question, guys. So we've been getting lots of answers, but yeah, we're definitely going to read some after this song
0: Sweet.
1: Break. Okay, so here is Boom Boom Bass by Rise, and we'll be back soon.

0: Boom bass.
1: Welcome back, everyone. You guys are listening to Sweet Date, and we're in the middle of our guest segment, Behind the Curtain, here with Jordan. Ooh, and today, you guys, we're talking about those superstitions or little habits and why performers say break a leg. It's not a leg. It's actually a curtain, right? So we have lots of messages coming in about the question that Jordan has asked our listeners. So would you like to read some of them for us?
2: Sure.
1: Yeah.
2: I'll preface that I'm reading off your phone. Mm-hmm. And it's the smallest text I've ever seen. The right. Smallest font size. But I got this.
1: Okay.
2: Because you got my back.
1: Yeah, I got your back.
2: All right. All right. So what's that? 만학 도영어님, 만학 도영어님, 우리 조상들도 귀한 자식의 이름을 지을 때 일부러 나쁜 이름으로 지었어요. 개똥이라든지.
1: Okay, so she's saying that our ancestors even named after a bad name on purpose, such as 개똥이, right? Have 개똥이. You ever heard of the name 개똥이?
2: No, is that? I've never heard that.
1: Okay. There used to be a song, 개똥벌레. Okay. And another one. Would you like to read anything?
2: Oh, let's see. Well, C1Dunim said, before a test, I stay away from seaweed soup.
1: Oh.
2: And don't eat miyakguk. It's slippery, so I feel like I might fail.
1: Yes, that's one of the biggest like superstitions that we have in Korea.
2: Really?
1: Have you ever heard of this?
2: No.
1: No? Okay.
2: I thought miyak soup was like good, like because you eat on your birthday.
1: Yeah, but since it's so slimy and slippery, people think you might fail the test.
2: Slip out of the testing room. And,
1: That's why you normally have like something very sticky, like yuk or caramel.
2: Right.
1: On the test day.
2: Or like himbap.
1: Himbap?
2: That's sticky.
1: Oh, yeah?
2: Chop salad. Oh,
1: dog. Sticky rice. Oh. That kind of stuff, huh?
2: Nice.
1: Oh, I see.
2: Interesting. Oh, I'm learning something new. This is fun.
1: And we have a message from Sang Yunim. He's asking a question. Break a leg doesn't mean like 무대 찢어버려?
2: Oh, yeah. So I've heard a lot of Korean actors say that.
1: Yeah,
2: 찢어버려.
1: Oh, 찢어버려.
2: Yeah, I mean, that's yeah.
1: The term.
2: That's what Koreans say in that moment.
1: Mm.
2: That's what Koreans say.
1: Yeah.
2: But I think the meaning is kind of different because 찢어버려 is like, do so good that you like tear apart the stage.
1: Yeah, yeah, yeah. Just
2: so it's basically
1: apart.
2: Like saying like, good luck, you're going to do great, you know? And then break a leg is kind of like sending negative vibes so that good things happen.
1: Oh,
2: you know?
1: Okay. So I guess it has a similar vibe, but slightly different, right?
2: I guess if it was if it was a similar expression in Korean using that, it would probably be like 무대 갈라져서 떨어졌으면 좋겠어.
1: What? Okay. Oh, that's scary, right? Okay. Oh, man. All right. So I guess, you know, guys, oh, thank you so much for sharing this. And I got your back, 이라는 표현은 예전에 스크린바이트에서 배운 표현이네요.
2: Oh.
1: You guys remembered.
2: Oh,
1: so
2: cool.
1: We always, like, learn this phrase from movies and TV shows. And we actually cover this in Mahdi
2: Oh, yes. It's a useful one.
1: Yeah, it is.
2: It just feels good to say. It feels good to hear. So I would challenge everyone to try and use that expression today when you go out to your job. Say, you know, if you're doing something with somebody else, tell them you got your back.
1: And when someone seems to fall down, you say,
2: yes.
1: I got your back, right?
2: Yes.
1: All right. So I heard, like, you know, there's a pre-show ritual that you have, right?
2: Well, so similar to C1Dunim. They choose to not eat miyakguk before a test. I choose not to drink carbonated water before a show.
1: Oh, may I ask why?
2: Well, I love carbonated water, so it's a thing to not drink it. And I don't drink it because I had this horrible experience where I was drinking carbonated water before a show and I got the hiccups.
1: Oh, no.
2: I got the hiccups. And my job was to walk out on stage, greet everyone, welcome them to the show, and then go out and start the show. I was in the first scene, and I was hiccuping so bad that I couldn't even talk.
1: Oh, no.
2: I would just be like, I'll try and mimic it right now. Should I try?
1: Yeah.
2: So I'll be talking like this.
1: Oh, that'd be horrible.
2: Hurts my whole chest.
1: I know.
2: And, oh man.
1: Was it 10 minutes before the show?
2: I tried. I was panicking.
1: Yeah.
2: I was so scared, so traumatic. I was trying to get rid of these. I was standing upside down on my hands against the wall.
1: Yeah.
2: I was massaging my throat. Uh-huh. I put ice on my throat. I held my breath. Uh-huh. I blew bubbles into a straw. I tried everything.
1: Oh, but it didn't work.
2: It didn't work. Oh, and no. So luckily for me, mm-hmm. I walked out on the stage and I just was like, okay, I'm gonna do this, and uh-huh. I'm gonna be hiccuping, and that's just the way it has to be. So I walked out there, uh-huh. and then the next thing I know, the show was over. They kind of disappeared as soon as I stood on stage because my focus and my adrenaline or whatever.
1: Yeah. Ooh.
2: So that was great. Thank you, body. But I never want to feel that stress again before the show, so I never drink carbonated water.
1: Wow, maybe he stole something because many people believe that you get hiccups from stealing someone's, personal stuff or food.
2: Wow. That's, I wonder if that has anything, because one time I had hiccups for 7 days straight.
1: 7 days straight?
2: I thought I might never get rid of them. Mm-hmm. And yeah.
1: Oh, wow.
2: So, but I don't remember stealing anything during that time, but maybe I accidentally did.
1: Stole their
2: focus. And that
1: focus.
2: Was my, was my punishment. Maybe,
1: I see. So, Jordan's secret trick to get rid of hiccups would be to fully focused what's in front of him, right?
2: Yes.
1: Oh, okay. Yes. So, since we're kind of short on time, Jordan, I just want us to skip to the final takeaway for our listeners today. What would it be?
2: Well, I would say that the final takeaway for these routines is that it gives us a little bit of control in a world that we can't control.
1: Yeah.
2: And so that's why it feels good. Mm-hmm. And yeah, it does feel good. So I think it's nothing to be ashamed of. I think it's kind of fun to be proud of your rituals and
1: so
2: enjoy them. Mm-hmm. Because we need to feel a little bit in control before we go and do something that we're really passionate about.
1: Right.
2: And that's a great way to do it. So I encourage you, if you don't have any rituals, go out and make some.
1: Like wearing your favorite t-shirt or something like that.
2: Yeah. Today I wore a navy t-shirt here. Mm-hmm. And I said, that's not my ritual. My ritual is to wear colors on this show.
1: Uh-huh.
2: So I packed a colorful shirt instead. I changed in the bathroom.
1: Oh, you did?
2: Yeah.
1: Oh my gosh, didn't know that. Okay, so anyway, Jordan, thank you so much for this meaningful time today and sharing such great stories and origins behind these expressions.
2: Yeah.
1: And we'll see you next week.
2: All right, Yunji. Bye, sweeties.
1: All right. So that's going to do it for the first hour, everyone. We're going to go listen to the song 딸꾹질 by Nasson Ai.

The time is now 10 o'clock. Welcome back to Sweet Date with me, Yunji. Yay, now it's time for the second hour of our Saturday highlights here on Sweet Date. And we're starting with bite-sized banter highlights, guys. And this is where simple everyday questions lead to quick laughs and unexpected answers and lively conversations. And of course, Andrew adding his usual humor. Even the smallest topic can turn into something really fun, right? So let's revisit some of this week's best bite-sized banter moments.

0: Monday, everyone, and to celebrate this Monday vibe, we have Andrew joining us for
1: Bite-Sized
0: Hello.
1: How's it going?
0: It's going great. How are you feeling now?
1: A bit better.
0: Yeah?
1: A bit better. Okay. Not perfect, but a bit better.
0: All right. So today we're going to talk about to-do lists.
1: On a Monday, you're like, ba-bam, bam.
0: I know.
1: It's like 1-2 punch.
0: That's a way to celebrate Monday
1: you're
0: vibe,
1: like,
0: right?
1: Welcome to Monday, and now you got to get stuff done. I just like to ease myself into a Monday.
0: Okay, so to ease into mini scale, let's get started.
1: All right, sounds good.
0: All right. So, cut to the chase. Are you a to-do list person, Andy?
1: I want to be. Mm. To-do list people look so organized.
0: Oh, so you don't write things down?
1: Sometimes I do, but then I forget to check the list.
0: That defeats the purpose.
1: I know. Now I make a list, take a picture of it, and still forget.
0: Oh, that's advanced forgetting right there.
1: Thank you. It took years of practice.
0: So here goes the question, guys. Do you make to-do list or keep everything in your head? 할 일 목록을 여러분은 적는 편인가요? 아니면 여러분 머릿속에 기억하는 편인가요? So that's our question for today.
1: Everything's up here.
0: Oh, I know he's, that's his quote, right? Like he remembers everything up there.
1: Yeah.
0: And I personally write everything down to remember stuff. But I mean, there's one thing that's always, always on our to-do list, right?
1: Yes.
0: It can be
1: buy Andrew something.
0: What?
1: Sorry. Yeah, I was thinking out loud again.
0: Oh, okay. Oh, thinking out loud. I love that song, by the way. Ash here. Okay, so what would be that one thing that's always on your head, guys? Like, you know, it can be those chores. Oh, I gotta clean the house today after work.
1: Pay the bills.
0: Or I gotta pick up my kids after this show. Something like that.
1: If that's on your to-do list, I think you need some rethinking. You're like, I got to do this. Uh-huh. Although when my wife goes away, I do kind of have a list of things I need to do. And like, because I'm busy doing something else and I'm not at home at that time. Mm. I'm like, oh, what time does piano finish? what time is baseball? Or what time is, you know, just like different stuff that they might be doing.
0: Oh, wow. So, it must be so hard, like juggling your time with your kids, you know, academies and that kind of thing.
1: It's okay.
0: It's okay. Wow. Yeah. Okay.
1: You need to be organized.
0: Oh, all right.
1: To-do lists.
0: So you said that when your wife is gone or she goes somewhere, you got to take care of more things.
1: Oh, sure.
0: What would be some of the things that are always in your head, like reminding yourself?
1: Just making sure I get like dinner and stuff ready for the boys.
0: Oh.
1: You know? Because like if it's on the weekend, you know, typically on the weekend, I might try to look after a little more than during the week because I don't have as much to do. Mm-hmm. But I'll just be like, they'll let me know. Mm. Like, I'm hungry. And then, but if I'm doing it when my wife's away, they're probably not home yet. Mm. And I might be cleaning up something and be like, I gotta go get them. And then, the food's not ready.
0: Do they ever, like, be a tattletale and tell mom about that?
1: Oh, you know it.
0: Yeah? Oh. Okay. They're like, dad, yesterday, I forgot to prepare dinner for us, and we had hamburger.
1: Dad forgot the lights on when we went to school yesterday. We came home, the lights were still on. I was like,
0: Boys,
1: come on. There goes that ice cream you were going to have.
0: They like to put him in trouble.
1: Yeah. Right? But, and then they're like, Mom, did you buy us anything? After they just told on me. My wife's like, yes. Aww. Here's your reward.
0: And nothing for my you,
1: little,
0: Andrew.
1: Yeah, my little deputies. And looks at me and goes,
0: they're a little daredevil. Yes. But I mean, you know, for me, I have to put everything down on my list. And one thing that always, always like gets me is, you know, trying to get that food trash out of my house.
1: We've talked about this before. Yeah. It's something that, recycling and stuff like that.
0: Yeah.
1: For me, it's like, I do have some to-do lists. Mm-hmm. Usually they involve work.
0: Oh.
1: Like, right now, like, okay, I have to be here at this time. Uh-huh. Make sure I have that done for this. Uh-huh. You know, sometimes for BFM, we'll have, like, special recordings or, you know, special filming things. Uh-huh. they're just not in my regular daily routine. So if I don't write those down, I'll forget them.
0: So you actually write something
1: down? Some stuff I do, yeah.
0: Ooh, can I see it? I've never seen Andrew writing things down. Okay. Does he have like a secret planner?
1: It's just on my wall at home. Oh, okay. In the kitchen.
0: Okay. So have you ever forgot to like write that down?
1: Oh, yeah, sure. Yeah? But I don't forget things, so it's okay.
0: Gosh, all right. For me, like my brain deletes it automatically. So yeah, it's tough.
1: But I will say, with age comes more responsibility and also maybe some forgetfulness. Because I do notice sometimes that maybe I have more things going on and where maybe say 10 years ago, I could jumble those in my head all the time. There's no problem. They were always in order. Mm. And now it's like someone shook my head and yeah.
0: Wow. So is this something that you ate that just, you know, improved your memory, or is it something inherent? No?
1: Oh, maybe that. Maybe. Yeah.
0: Oh, okay.
1: I don't know.
0: All right. I just wanted to get that.
1: I can't remember.
0: All right. Oh, he's very sneaky.
1: How about our listeners?
0: Yes. So send in your answers, guys. Do you guys make to-do lists on the paper, or maybe, you know, on your journal or your diary, or keep everything in your head like Andy? Okay. So send in your answers, guys, and we'll catch you tomorrow.
1: Bye-bye, everyone.
0: All right, that was today's Bite Size Banter segment. Hope you guys enjoyed our talk. I really wanted to ask him, like, what improves your memory, but he didn't say it. So, yeah, I might have to do some research. And I even asked our producer just now, what would improve my memory? He's like, I was saying, like, spinach? Okay. So, anyway, let's go back to today's topic for Bite Size Banter, which is, do you guys make to-do lists or keep everything in your head? 할 일 목록을 적는 편인가요? 아니면 머릿속에

기억하는 편인가요? So this topic is somewhat related to the topic of the day, guys, right? Like what kind of little routines or lucky habits do you guys do before an important event? And yeah, maybe it can be, you know, making to-do lists, which kind of releases your stress. And you know, guys, like how MBTI, we've talked about this before, but it has like 16 personality types. And one of the categories is P versus J. And basically, like P are the types known for being more spontaneous, while J are more like tend to be, you know, having a plan. And technically, I am a J, but honestly, like I'm not that much of a planner in my day-to-day life. Like, what about you guys? If you guys have taken MBTI test, I want to know. Okay, but seriously, I don't think like we can trust like 100% on this result. But yeah, it doesn't really bother me that much. But like for some of my close friends, like they are a super J, which means they're like, they have their plans out, and if they don't stick to that, they are super stressed out about it. Are you guys like that? Or are you someone who likes to just, you know, go with the flow kind of person, or just, you know, you gotta have everything planned out? I want to know this, okay? And some of the to-do lists can be, you know, like some of the chores that you gotta take care of, or it can be, you know, like meeting or work-related stuff, or, you know, some of the things that you feel like you want to do. So let's see what our sweeties are saying about today's topic. We have, first of all, we have Binary Neem saying hi, Inji, and put a little heart emoji. Hello, Binary Neem. Hope you're having a great day. What about you? I want to know your answer. Are you more of a P or a J person? We have Kai Neem saying, if I have fewer than two things to do, I just keep them in my head. If I have more than two, I make to-do lists because I have a bad memory. Same here. Oh, even just for one, I can't remember. That's why I have my schedule like app, and what I do is I like make it a Tetris, if you guys know what I mean. I put it in a block and even change the colors for its label, and it just reminds me all the time. Oh, I don't know what I would do without the app. Oh my gosh. And also, we have Siwon Dunim saying, I often forget things if I try to remember everything, so I write down even those small tasks. When I finish one, I cross it out with two lines, and it helps me remember, and it feels really satisfying too. Ooh, so I guess he writes it down, actually, like right on a notebook. My friend actually does this. Like, she always writes in her journal, or aka diary. But the thing is, like, I've tried that once, but every time, like, a plan changes, we gotta, like, you know, kind of strike it out, or kind of do the whiteout to kind of fix that. So I thought that was kind of annoying. But wow, I have a great respect for those people who actually like journal in every single day. Oh, but anyway, wow, thank you guys so much. And for today's question of the day, we have Drift Monkey Neem checking in, saying cold shower, warm to cold right at the end, wakes you right up. Wow, but like, would you do that on a winter day? I mean, I try to take a cold shower too, but like, even during the hot summer heat, I couldn't handle that. I don't know why. And I like to feel that little breeze, you know, how you turn on the AC, go into the shower, and if you get those hot steamy shower and you just step out of your bathroom, it just feels so nice, doesn't it? All right, so I guess everyone has their own way of keeping track with all their to-do lists and their habits. So thank you guys so much for all your messages. And let's go listen to the song. Here is 사랑의 바보 by The Nuts.

0: It's already July 21st, Tuesday.
1: Around the world.
0: Okay. No? At least someone's speaking.
1: You don't.
0: It's Spice-Eyes Banter time, and we have Andrew here.
1: Okay, listeners, anytime I come into the office, my goal is to try to get people disorganized, people off their work, and I just did it to Yoonji right here on the air.
0: Ooh.
1: I just started dancing. She totally forgot what she was supposed to do.
0: Yeah.
1: Introducing the segment.
0: Okay. I need a little fan here. Ooh.
1: Oh, yeah. Yeah.
0: So, let's get into today's skit and talk about today's
1: topic. Into it. I like it. Okay, sounds good.
0: Okay. So, here's a question for you. What would you buy if you suddenly had some extra money?
1: Well, first I would say, I should save it.
0: Oh, very responsible.
1: Then 5 minutes later, I'd be looking at headphones, shoes, and kitchen gadgets.
0: That changed quickly.
1: Extra money makes online shopping look very friendly.
0: So here's a question for you guys. What is one thing you would buy if you suddenly had extra money? 갑자기 여유돈이 생기면 사고 싶은 것은 무엇인가요? But before we get you guys' take, first things first, let's decide on how much that extra money would be, okay?

0: let's go. Because, like, maybe you do some overtime or you did an extra job or maybe you got some, like, tax return money back or, like, medical expenses or something like that came back. I'm just trying to think of how you would suddenly get, you know, extra money, right? Okay, try to be realistic.
1: Yeah, yeah, yeah.
0: So let's say it was some shimanon. Yeah.
1: All right.
0: Is that more than what you were thinking?
1: Well, I was thinking 1 million, but whatever.
0: That's too much.
1: Because I was thinking you have two kids, you know, you're going to get something for your
0: kids. But I was thinking, like, that's more like hypothetical.
1: Oh, okay.
0: Meaning like, oh, if this happened. But I was thinking more realistic that our listeners might actually come into this money. Like, tax season was just not long ago, right? So maybe people got some money back. There's usually, like, a medical adjustment thing that maybe you get some cash back.
1: Oh, very practical. Okay.
0: Yeah.
1: So let's say it's 300,000.
0: 300,000. Okay.
1: Some shimanon.
0: Yeah.
1: So that's the extra money that you guys have. What's one thing that you guys would buy?
0: Okay? Yeah. Mm. Let us know. Let us know.
1: Would you, first of all, since you have lots of family members.
0: It's all about me, baby.
1: Oh, it's all about you.
0: Okay. Number one.
1: So no, you would spend it on yourself?
0: No, I don't usually do that.
1: I usually do something for his family. He's a sweet guy.
0: Oh my gosh, settle down.
1: So would you kind of break it down, since you're a realistic guy, you would divide it into four?
0: I would look, say, okay, is there anything we need, right? You know, in the house? Is there something we need in the house that we wouldn't generally go out and spend money on, right? Or is there something I need or the kids need, like maybe shoes or some clothes or something like that? My wife would always need something.
1: Yeah.
0: but some shimano, maybe not enough. Maybe not enough.
1: There are some people, like, who actually divide the money into four.
0: Sure.
1: Like, for instance, if they won a lottery.
0: Yeah. So, I don't know.
1: If you had, like...
0: I would say for me, I would probably use it on... Like, because, you know, we're in summer, and I want to say, like, the kids mostly probably have all their summer clothes now.
1: Oh.
0: If there's something they need, like a new swimsuit or something like that, which lasts, but I'd be, like, looking maybe forward to September for, like, shoes for school or back to school clothes or something like that, or a little getaway, like rent a pension for the weekend. Something like that.
1: So he said that he would spend it for himself, but then all the list that he've just listed out is for his family. Oh,
0: yeah.
1: I guess, you know, becoming a parent is like putting others first. Right?
0: Yeah. How about you?
1: That's so heartfelt.
0: Yeah.
1: Okay. For me, I would definitely spend on, you know, the things that I've wanted to buy.
0: Yeah.
1: You know, like 300,000 won, 30,000 won, that would be like a price of a speaker. Bluetooth speaker. Ooh, that
0: what kind of speaker are you buying?
1: You know those Marteng.
0: Okay, all right.
1: Expensive ones.
0: Yeah.
1: But I always like listen to music when I'm at home.
0: Oh, okay. That makes a difference. So, I mean, that's the thing. If you're going to get the use out of it, I'm all for people. Like, actually, some shimanon for a good speaker is not that expensive.
1: Oh, it's not?
0: But like, no. I mean, in general, because you could spend like shimanon if you really wanted
1: to,
0: right?
1: Splurge on.
0: So, but I mean, like, when I see people who, you know, they buy something and it's like, well, I'm going to have this, for example, a pair of shoes, a really nice pair of shoes or leather boots or something like that, you know. If you're going to have it for a few years, I feel like that's justified.
1: You can make the most use out
0: definitely,
1: of it, right?
0: Definitely.
1: Mm, yes. So now, what would be one thing? Let's pick one thing each. All right. That you would buy for yourself.
0: For myself?
1: Yes. With that samshimanon.
0: Samshimanon for myself.
1: Mm. For me, it would be Bluetooth speaker.
0: You know, my house actually needs a new speaker as well.
1: Ooh,
0: maybe if we buy two, we get a deal.
1: Oh.
0: Yeah. Or buy two, get one free.
1: For
0: get PD Nimitz.
1: Producer. I don't think he would like that.
0: Well, I don't know. Maybe.
1: He likes money more.
0: Yeah, but he could sell it.
1: Because
0: we can't share the money.
1: Oh,
0: right? Because it's buy two, get one free.
1: Mm.
0: We'll provide it to him. Then he can do whatever he'd like.
1: He's a marketer right there.
0: He wants to sell it.
1: Yes.
0: It's okay.
1: So you would buy a Bluetooth?
0: I'm going to go with a speaker, yeah.
1: Oh, woohoo!
0: Yeah.
1: All right, so what's that one thing that you guys, sweeties, would buy if you suddenly had extra money?

0: which is 30만 원. So send in your answers,
1: or
0: guys.
1: Or earphones, new earphones. One of the two.
0: Yeah. All right, sounds good. Send in your answers. See you tomorrow.
1: Bye-bye. Bye.
0: All right, that was today's Bite-Sized Banter segment, everyone. So reminding you of the topic once again, what is one thing that you guys would like to buy if you suddenly had extra money? 갑자기 여윳돈이 생기면 여러분이 사고 싶은 것은 무엇인가요? So Andrew and I kind of set our limits, okay, to this question, which is 30만 원. That is about 200 or 203 US dollars with the currency. So what can we splurge on with 30만 원? That's 300,000 won. And I was kind of thinking, you know, I was saying a Bluetooth speaker on the recording that we've turned on earlier. And for me, Yunji, maybe she'd stock up on skincare. Yes. And I was thinking, you know, 30만 원 would be enough to spend like a day or two with, you know, for a weekend trip with your family. So I thought that would be nice as well. The other day, like, I went to Jinhae in Gyeongnam province, and it was really nice. It just felt like a quick getaway with my family members. And so if you guys are thinking about like going somewhere, I highly recommend going to Jinhae, right? Because the air was super nice and it was so fresh, and you could kind of feel the nature inside the city. So yeah. Also, it can be, you know, like a Michelin star lunch maybe with 300,000 won, if that's enough. And I've come across, like yesterday I believe, I've come across this news saying this two Michelin star restaurant chef was kind of indicted for using ants, and I thought that was very interesting. Yes, and those were those unapproved ants, but I mean customers kind of approved it, but somehow it was served to customers and that became an issue. So yeah, that's what I heard. But maybe, you know, it can be like a Michelin star lunch or dinner for some of you, or maybe, you know, the steakhouse dinner. That sounds good at the moment. Let's see what our sweeties are saying at the moment. We have May saying, I'd love to spend a luxury spa day. Oh, that sounds so good. I mean, how much would be a luxury spa? I heard that at some hotels or at like a fitness center inside a hotel, it's very luxurious and, you know, like those high quality ones. So yeah, maybe spending a day there would be like a quick getaway for some of you. Also, like, there's a high-end fragrance. Because, like, you know, those expensive ones are really like costly, and it costs about like up to 400,000 won. Oh, I thought that was very expensive. But the thing about those high-end ones are like they last so long. Even if you take a shower, it's gonna like leave that scent. I thought that was very interesting. Or for me, like, you know how I shared that beep sound that I suffered this morning? I would like to get a premium headphone if I had that much money. Let's see. Also in the chat room now, we have Kainim saying, it depends on how much money I have. If I had a lot of extra money, I'd buy a luxury car. Otherwise, I'd buy a high-end computer to treat myself. So I guess Kainim would need at least 1,000,000 won, right? Or with the currency, it'd be like $800 maybe. Oh wow. But I mean, these days I'm thinking about getting a computer, like a PC computer, because I heard like using your laptop isn't good for your body, like what is it, like posture. Okay, I couldn't think of that word. Posture. Yes, it's not good for your posture. So try to, like, you know, have your PC screen up, and so it kind of aligns with your back, right? And also, Seon Duny was saying, if I had an extra 300,000 won, I'd probably buy some stocks. Okay, so invest in your future. I want to buy a little more before the prices go up. Oh, how are the stocks nowadays? I have no idea. Okay, I might have to take a look. Yes. I believe, like, I was sitting in the studio, like outside the studio, I believe it was last week, and someone was talking about, like,

one of the biggest tech giants stocks, and they were like congratulating each other. So I was like, that must be nice, right? So yeah, if you guys have extra money, you can maybe invest for your future, or, you know, kind of buy the things that you wanted to splurge on. So that's a wise way. Thank you guys so much for sending in all your messages. And we have Hyuntae-nim saying, I want to listen to 2 AM. I can't leave you forever in Korean. 죽어도 못 보내. So let's go listen to that song, 죽어도 못 보내 by 2 AM.

0: it's Bite Size Banter. And for this, we have Andrew here in the studio with his coffee.
1: Some coffee banter.
0: Oh my gosh, everyone needs coffee. I have my coffee here.
1: Yeah. You don't drink that much coffee though, do you? You're not like, you're definitely not a black coffee drinker.
0: No.
1: No?
0: I still don't get, well, I respect people who drink coffee.
1: Whoa, throwing some shade at people out there.
0: No, but I mean, I still don't get the charm of that bitterness.
1: Yeah, I feel it depends on what kind of coffee you're having. Uh-huh. I think, you know, I used to only drink like mochas. Mm-hmm. And then I was like, oh, eating one of the, or drinking one of these is like eating like a double hamburger from the Arches or whatever. Yeah, like, and then it was like, and latte, I just always, I would just rather have a glass of milk. Mm-hmm.

0: You know what I mean?
1: Mm-hmm.
0: Maybe more, I could drink a hot latte, mm-hmm. like an iced latte, I'm not really into. And then I kind of got away from sweet coffee altogether.
1: Oh, yeah?
0: And then it's really hard to go back to that now.
1: Mm.
0: Like, you know, at like Christmas or mm-hmm. the holidays, there's all the coffee shops offer like different ones, like mm-hmm. toffee nut latte and these ones.
1: Yeah.
0: And my wife drinks those. Well, mm-hmm. she wants to get the little coupon mileage things. But I'll take a drink and I'll be like, wow. My favorite would be like a cold brew.
1: Oh.
0: Cold brew isn't as bitter.
1: Oh, it isn't?
0: Yeah, it isn't. Because the way that it's almost like steeped like a tea mm-hmm. and it takes some of that bitterness out of it.
1: Mm-hmm.
0: So that would be my favorite.
1: Mm-hmm.
0: But I do like a nice dark roast.
1: Oh.
0: It gives like that like chocolatey or nutty kind uh-huh. of like uh-huh. flavor.
1: Uh-huh.
0: But I do feel like once you go all the way that way to mm-hmm. only drinking black coffee,
1: mm-hmm.
0: I think then it's hard for you to go the other way.
1: Oh.
0: Yeah, I'm not really sure. Yeah.
1: I just thought people were trying to watch out for that calorie.
0: Oh, that's how I originally switched because I still needed some fuel.
1: Uh-huh.
0: But having, you know, a couple of mochas a day was uh-huh. definitely not great for my health. So that's how I switch. I'm curious, our listeners, I know it's not the topic today, but are you a black coffee drinker mm-hmm. or are you someone who likes something with milk or cream or, you know, a non-dairy
1: syrup.
0: Milk or something? Yeah, or cereal. You see some people that pump, pump, pump, pump. I'm like, whoa.
1: You're going to get some.
0: Your body just loves you, Mr. Diabetes. Whoa.
1: Yes. But today we're going to be talking about a favorite local place.
0: Sure.
1: It can be like a coffee place too, right?
0: Yeah, definitely.
1: But before, let's get into today's mini skit.
0: Sounds good.
1: All right. Andrew,
0: mm-hmm.
1: imagine your favorite local place suddenly closes.
0: Can't. Nope. Not going to do it. I refuse to acknowledge that.
1: No, but just imagine.
0: Fine. I would stand in front of the door and whisper, you are more than just a restaurant.
1: Wow. Very emotional right there.
0: Of course. They knew my usual order.
1: That's close enough to friendship.
0: Exactly. When a place remembers you like that, it becomes part of your life.
1: I guess so. So here goes today's question for bite-sized banter. Where is your favorite local place that you hope never goes away?
2: 오래오래 남아줬으면 하는 나의 단골 가게는 어디인가요?
1: But before we get into that...
0: She's got a quiz or something for me here. Mr. Personality!
1: What's the friendliest local business that you've ever visited?
0: For me... I still live in the same neighborhood, but I used to live across the street
1: mm-hmm.
0: and downstairs, like, no, from my current okay. location
1: oh, yeah.
0: in Centum.
1: Uh-huh.
0: And there's a Peony Jam.
1: Mm-hmm.
0: It used to be just the mom and pop shop.
1: Oh.
0: And then they're still there. They still own it, but they now it's one of the big ones,
1: oh.
0: right? So they changed it. But that place for me,
1: mm-hmm.
0: you know, they saw my kids from before I even had kids, and then until my kids were, I want to say, okay. 6 years old, we lived there. So they saw them grow up and stuff like that. Same with the fruit stand that was like, I mean, a stone's throw away from there. So it was, I would say, one of those places for sure. Or, you know, near one of my school I used to work at, this is a long time ago,
1: mm-hmm.
0: there was a coffee shop. It was like coffee juice, like a multi-purpose drink store, I guess.
1: Uh-huh.
0: And the lady, there was the same lady who worked the day shift every day.
1: Uh-huh.
0: And I would walk in and she would start making my drink.
1: Oh, wow.
0: And there was, but then it was like, it got to the point though where uh-huh. I was like, don't really want that anymore. I want to change it, but she's already made my
1: yujacha. She wants this cold brew.
0: Yeah, or something, right? So
1: yeah.
0: I would say something like that. How about yourself?
1: Me? I was instantly like thinking of this tteokbokki place.
0: Oh, yeah, definitely.
1: On the truck, you know,
0: okay,
1: those
0: ones? Yeah.
1: I went to middle school in Korea for about a year or two because I mostly stayed in the States.
0: Sounds good, yeah.
1: But this lady, she was selling tteokbokki. And one time after I became an adult, after 20, I went there just because I wanted to see if she was still there.
0: Some nostalgia as well. Yeah.

0: for sure.
1: So I went there, and she and her husband was still there.
0: Wow.
1: And I don't know if she remembers me because there's so many middle school students.
0: Definitely.
1: But I totally could remember her face, and she wasn't like getting old. She wasn't aging at all. So I was like, wow, maybe the secret
0: maybe
1: is
0: the
1: tteokbokki.
0: Tteokbokki steam coming up, that fiery red sauce.
1: Yeah, and so I just went up there and acted like I didn't go to middle school in front of that tteokbokki place. And I was like, can I have a cup of tteokbokki? And she was like, yeah, oh, it's 500 won. So I paid and I tried it and I could still feel that same
0: fantastic.
1: Taste. But somehow, I don't know, maybe it's the tongue that went wrong.
0: Yeah.
1: I could feel like a lot of ketchup in there.
0: Oh, but, maybe, yeah.
1: But it was similar, but somehow I could really
0: maybe
1: like...
0: Maybe she had to change the recipe just a little bit.
1: Oh, maybe. Yeah.
0: But how about in your neighborhood now? Mm-hmm. Or it doesn't even have to be in your neighborhood. Mm-hmm. It could be some place that you go. Because, I mean, you don't live in the neighborhood where BFM is. Mm-hmm. But you spend enough time here that it's like your second neighborhood. Mm-hmm. And then there's the neighborhood where you would have grown up or where your family currently lives. Mm-hmm. Is there any place in some of those areas that you would... Would be I don't want to say devastated but you would be very upset if it closed.
1: It would be kind of similar with you. There's this coffee chain. Well, the owner there so friendly, like super friendly, and every time I go there she like gives this beautiful smile. She's like, I put in some more milk for you, and it just makes your day, doesn't it?
0: It does. It also, I feel that you somehow have some camaraderie, meaning like you're just in it together, right?
1: Yeah.
0: And there's been times where I've, you know, had a place where I went where it might have been like a bakery or a local kimbap shop or something.
1: Oh, yeah.
0: And something kind of changed where the quality, I don't want to say it went down, but it wasn't as good, but I still went there.
1: Oh,
0: just because I felt invested into their success. I don't know if my Sachanan or at that time probably Ichano Begon Kimbap was keeping them in business, but I
1: still
0: thought it was, right?
1: Yeah,
0: but
1: course.
0: Yeah, for me, probably like there's a couple bookstores that I go to with my children that I know they would be beside themselves if they were gone, because it's something like it's a weekend thing for us where we would go. Maybe living here in Centum, the department stores, if they were suddenly gone.
1: It would be heartbroken.
0: Yeah, or like the cinema center or something like that. But on a smaller size, I think like some of the fruit stands in my neighborhood, or, you know, like every neighborhood, I feel they're getting a little bit smaller now, but has their own like market area, right? And in that market area, you tend to go to the same places, whether it's to get the hot dog from one person, or you always get your apples or bananas from this person.
1: Yeah.
0: Like those kind of things I really cherish about Korea, because I feel where I'm from in Canada, we don't really have that as much anymore. Mm-hmm. There's like the weekend farmers market, but which are phenomenal, but it's almost like... It's special to go there, but I just like the readily availability, just the availability of how market structure is here in Korea. I think if that was suddenly gone on a whole, I would be pretty sad, because I feel, even though sometimes I feel like the hominies or the ajumas or the adashis that are working there, sometimes they're just like, but that's few and far between, I feel.
1: Yeah. True.
0: But I feel like those kind of places make Korea special.
1: Mm.
0: And if those were gone, I wouldn't really enjoy it.
1: Yeah. I mean, like during the COVID era, there were lots of places that were many people's favorites that just...
0: slowly went away, or some times overnight. And that's something that for our listeners maybe not in Korea and you don't know this, like it is, Korea is a place, like I'll use like the Samyeon underground shopping area where you could walk by one place and there's like, you know, maybe it's your favorite place to get little trinkets for your phone, or there's like socks or underwear shops, or like discounted clothing. It could be there today, and tomorrow there could be a completely different store there.
1: I know, just in a day.
0: In a day.
1: Because it's scary.
0: Overnight, they do the interior, and then it's all new. You're like,
1: I know.
0: What happened here?
1: Where's my favorite store?
0: Where's cinnamon socks gone to? I don't know.
1: Cinnamon socks,
0: that's
1: funny.
0: I just made that up.
1: All right, so now coming back to today's question, guys, where's your favorite local place that you hope never goes away?
0: Yes.
1: 오래오래 남아줬으면 하는 나의 단골 가게.

0: Welcome back to Bite Size Banter, everyone, on this Friday. And we have Andrew here.
1: How's it going?
0: Everything's going great. We have our little chicken in front of us.
1: Chicken.
0: And the fur got in my eyeball.
1: Banana.
0: Chicken, banana. That used to be very viral. I don't know why.
1: I think it's still one of those things now, even like with my kids or other people. Mm-hmm. If I just say the word chicken, they'll be like, banana.
0: Oh, yeah. So cute.
1: Oh, yeah, sure.
0: All right. So anyway, today we're going to get into today's topic and talk about that. So let's get into mini skit right away.
1: Sounds good.
0: Okay. Today's question is this. Would you rather be famous for being lucky or famous for being clever?
1: Lucky. No hesitation needed.
0: You don't want to be known as clever?
1: Clever people have pressure. People expect answers.
0: That's so true.
1: But lucky people, they just show up and good things happen.
0: So you want an easy image, I guess?
1: Not easy. Mysterious.
0: Mysteriously lucky?
1: Yeah, maybe. People would say, how did Andrew win again? And then they just smile. Oh. And I would smile.
0: All right, so here goes question once again. Would you rather be famous for being lucky or famous for being clever? 운이 좋아서 유명해지고 싶나요? 아니면 머리가 좋아서 유명해지고 싶나요? I definitely want the second one.
1: Really?
0: Yeah.
1: Why?
0: Because I'm not very smart myself.
1: You heard it here first, people. She just said she's a big dummy.
0: Yes, I am. You know, there's like a series of book, you know, something, something for dummies.
1: Yeah.
0: I wish I could buy that whole collection.
1: I don't think you have enough space for it.
0: Awesome.
1: It's like coffee for blah, blah, blah. Water for blah, blah, blah. Woodworking for blah, blah, blah.
0: Have you ever had that kind of book in your house?
1: I think one of my roommates, I think I was in college maybe or something, and someone was learning, they were trying to learn how to do like, I don't know, like C++ or something like that. Mm-hmm. And they needed it broken down like super easy.
0: Yeah.
1: Where I feel like today you could just go to like AI and ask them for it. And I don't know. But
0: super quick and easy, huh?
1: Yeah.
0: So anyway, being lucky or being clever? Ooh, which one would you go for?
1: Well, I think you're famous for this, right?
0: Mm-hmm, right.
1: So it's not just being lucky or being clever. Because of this, you are famous.
0: Yes.
1: So I think I would like to be famous because I'm clever.
0: Ooh.
1: Because, like, if you're famous because you're lucky, maybe it's like, you know, to win the lottery, you have to be lucky.
0: Uh-huh.
1: Right?
0: So true.
1: Or I guess, you know, some celebrities, you know, one-hit wonders for songs or whatnot. They got rich and everything like that. Uh-huh. But you could be famous for the wrong reasons, right? So, but I think if you're clever, you would be able to use that celebrity, you know, status or status from, you know, getting there and then know how to use it. Whereas, like, you might be famous because you're lucky, but then you might not be lucky after that.
0: Oh.
1: Do you know what I mean?
0: Yeah.
1: You know, so I think, you know, getting to the, you know, the celebrity status and then being able to stay there or being famous and being able to stay famous for the right reasons, I think you need to be clever.
0: Oh, I think that's true.
1: I think, you know, but I mean, also, I mean, who doesn't like being lucky?
0: So true.
1: Being lucky is great.
0: And I personally think that, you know, the people who are considered lucky have already put in lots of effort to be lucky, if you know what I mean.
1: Yeah, sometimes. Because, you know, there's a saying, you have to be lucky to be good and good to be lucky.
0: Oh, yeah.
1: Right? So I think yes, but also sometimes it just falls in your lap. Do you know what I mean?
0: Yeah.
1: Like winning the lottery.
0: True. Maybe he wants to win the lottery.
1: I would love to win that. Have you ever won on the lottery?
0: No, I wouldn't know because I don't know how to read that stuff.
1: Yeah, okay. It's not very clever.
0: There's lottery for dummies. I need that.
1: Okay. There's like, then there's also like, you could do like sports betting where like you have your betting who.

0: Means who loses, which is totally legal if you're of age.
1: Oh,
0: you know what I mean? You can do that. Yeah, definitely. I mean, in certain countries, it's not. But here in Korea, there's like a legal system to do it. You know, you could do that or like play bingo. Like in America or Canada, you have a bingo hall. So, I mean, that is complete luck because you don't know the card you're getting.
1: Mm.
0: And under the I, 21. You know, under the B, 3. And I've gone and done that and I've won.
1: Ooh,
0: you know, not
1: seriously?
0: A lot.
1: Yeah.
0: The lottery, I think I had like, for however many numbers you have, you can get a percentage. I think there was once I had like 4 of 6 and I won like $50 or something.
1: That's
0: like that.
1: That's awesome.
0: Yeah, and then there's also like those, the scratchers.
1: That,
0: you know, you use a coin and scratch it off. And then, you know, you can get it back on the, you could win up to $5 million. I know no one ever wins $5 million in those things.
1: I know. They used to have like those on those carbonated drinks, like on their lid.
0: Yeah.
1: Right? And I would never, ever win from that.
0: See, I think for me, maybe I'm going to go with you and say the clever one because once I become famous, I'd want to be able to, you know, maximize that potential. I'm talking about how I can make money off it monetarily. Whereas if you're lucky, I think, you know, at some point, maybe your luck is going to run out. But if you're smart, you know, unless you hit your head, it's usually not going away.
1: For me, I would go with the same thing. Famous for being clever because I would like to get clever, guys.
0: There you go.
1: Yes, simple reason.
0: I'm curious about our listeners, though. Or if you've ever been super lucky and won something, let us know.
1: Yeah, that would be so fun, right? Yeah. So share your stories with us. Would you rather be famous for being lucky or famous for being clever? So send in your answers, guys, and we'll see you next week. Bye. And that's going to wrap up this week's Bite Size Banter highlights. And everyone, that's going to do it for today's show as well. It's always fun to see like how an ordinary question can reveal an unexpected answer or a little piece of someone's personality. And I got to say, guys, thank you so much for spending part of your Saturday with me here on our sweet date. And before we go, we have one final track, and it recently became the first K-pop music video to surpass 6 billion views on YouTube. So let's go enjoy the song. Here is Gangnam Style by Psy. So have a wonderful rest of your Saturday, guys, and I'll be back tomorrow. 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
2: 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Feeling a little guilty? 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First up, when you're changing lanes, make sure to use your blinker. And second, although I do love getting text messages from all of you, don't text and drive. That's a no-no. Good driving etiquette equals safety for all. This campaign is brought to you by Morning Wave in Busan on BEFM. Oh, by the way, tune in to Morning Wave in Busan to get real-time traffic updates. 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
3: Hello, my name is Naomi from Tanzania. I came to Busan 5 years ago on a university professor scholarship. When I first came, I was impressed by the variety of tourist attractions, ranging from a number of downtowns, beaches, museums, and Busan has it all. Also, there are some beaches in Tanzania, like Busan, but the beaches here in Busan have more diversity. In Tanzania, the beaches always look the same, but here you can enjoy the charm of each season of beaches and seas throughout the year, which I liked. I also had a chance to introduce Tanzanian food to Busan citizens at one of the Busan's big experts event, Global Gathering. Especially, I found out the similarity between Tanzanian snack, mandazi, which is a deep-fried bun, and Busan hot dog. So, I wish I could bring the whole city of Busan to my hometown once I return to my hometown,

0: Global City Busan, we are in it together. 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
1: 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No parking spaces anywhere. All I've done is drive. And I'm already completely drained. Maybe I'll skip the drive today. Instead of driving, every ride is my time. Put on my headphones, catch a quick nap, or simply gaze out the window without a thought. A morning that used to rush by, finally, feels like my time. Less driving, more living. Take back your time. Public transit is the easiest way to reclaim your day. This campaign is brought to you by BEFM Busan Yongo Bangsong.

Good morning, listeners. You're tuned into the World Classics, and I'm your host, Christopher Temporelli. And it is the 25th of July, this 2026, and some sweet music coming to you. Sugar is the signature composition of Stanley Turrentine and the title track from his acclaimed 1970 album, Sugar. The tune opens with an instantly memorable blues-infused melody before expanding into a relaxed, soulful groove. Turrentine's rich tenor saxophone tone is complemented by this exceptional band. You've got people like Freddie Hubbard on trumpet, George Benson on guitar, Ron Carter on bass, and Billy Kay on drums. And of course, you've got Lonnie Smith there on the organ. So it's going to be an amazing, soulful, jazzy, and beautifully bluesy piece. This is Sugar from Stanley Turrentine.

And we just had something very sweet there. That was Sugar for our morning from Stanley Turrentine. And Sugar, the whole piece there is more than 10 minutes. So if we had time for all of that, but that gives each musician lots of time to really express and to kind of swing along with that soulful swinging sweetness. I'm just into sweetness for this morning now. We're going to have a great day here on the World Classics. We're going to keep it fun and sweet and lovely. And we're going to have some wonderful music from the past and from around the globe. That's where the World Classics. We've got music from the world and from its heritage as well. And the lineup today starts off with Classic Garden. That's where we really open our minds to the classics. And today's going to be a piece from August Walter. And then we're on to the artist, where we focus on a composer or musician who really has done something special, and we kind of dive into their life a little bit. And today we're going to be looking at the world of Alberic Magnard. Now, if you ever want to get in touch with us, you can text us at #9050. That will cost 101. Otherwise, you can chat with us on KakaoTalk. Just look for BEFM, that's Busan Yeongabangseong, or come to the website at www.befm.or.kr and click on the World Classics. 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

In this, our segment called Classic Garden, it is time for a walk through a garden of classical music. I have a chance to introduce some renowned classical composers, compositions, and all with some little interesting stories on the way. Again, I'm your host, Christopher Temporelli, and we are the World Classics. An excellent octet. August Walter was a German composer, conductor, and violinist whose music reflects that elegance and craftsmanship of the early Romantic period. And though he's never maybe taken on the name such as Mendelssohn or Schumann, not to maybe that level, but he had a very successful career also as a conductor, and he was very highly respected, especially within the Germanic music circles. And he served as music director in several cities. He was championed both classical repertoire and romantic works. And in this piece, this wonderful octet in B-flat major for strings and winds, we find a vibrant chamber composition that combines classic balance with romantic warmth. And what is an octet? That's going to be our classic 101 term for the day. Octet is actually from eight, right? So it means that there's going to be eight performers. And in this sense, it's going to be a little bit different than a smaller group where you have four or a big orchestra, right? Because you're going to have more people than each one being a soloist, but you don't have an entire orchestra. So in this place, each instrument has its own unique role and contributes equally to the performance, but it also has something more of a larger ensemble as well. So they're going to be finding some wonderful harmonies and energetic rhythms throughout this, and we're going to also just find it as an excellent example of that rich musical landscape that existed even beyond the more famous names of the era of the Romantic. So diving in right now, this is music of August Walter from his octet in B-flat for strings and winds, Opus 7. This is going to be performed by the Consortium Classicum.

In this segment of The Artist, it's time to look at one of the great artists from classical, jazz, or world music circles. And today we're going to be looking at Albrecht Magnard, one of the most original yet overlooked composers of the French Romantic tradition. Now, he was born into a wealthy family, and his father was the influential editor of a prominent magazine. This was the newspaper Le Figaro. So he chose to pursue music despite those expectations he would enter into perhaps that profession. And he went on to study at the Paris Conservatory under Jules Massenet and later Vincent d'Indy. And he developed a style that combined the structural discipline of that German symphonic tradition with that elegance and refinement of French music. It is just sounding so good. I'm really looking forward to this music of Magnard. So he has these wonderful, tragic, heroic ends to the music. You've got all sorts of wonderful things happening in it. His work, the Symphony No. 3, Symphony No. 4, both show this intensity that he had. Now, he had a kind of dramatic end to his life in the First World War in 1914. That's one we're going to be looking at. German soldiers approached his country estate in northern France. He refused to abandon the home. He defended the property with a rifle, and there was an exchange, and then he passed away in his house with many of his manuscripts as well. So it was a very dramatic moment for his life, but it kind of capped a dramatic and powerful lifetime making music and being a very staunch Frenchman, I guess I would say as well. So I think he had a beautiful life, beautiful music. We're going to have this performance of the Symphony No. 3. This is of Albrecht Magnard. It's with the BBC Scottish Symphony Orchestra, conducted by Jean-Yves Ossons.

And with that great music from the French romantic tradition of Magnard, we're going to call it the first hour here on the World Classics. Do stay tuned in for some more great music in hour two. Right now, Dipping in the Bag from Fred Jackson, and then we'll be back shortly.

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1: Hola, I am Rafael Salardi, a Peruvian living in Busan for 20 years now. After living in Peru, I fell in love with Korean culture, so I decided to move to Busan. I like feeling the warm sunrise at the beaches in Busan on sunny days. A cup of coffee while looking at the sea in the Coffee City Busan reminds me of the Andes Mountains, a famous coffee producer in Peru. The reason why I like Busan more than anything else is the people. Even though I was not good at Korean, everyone treated me with kindness and friendliness. I really appreciate those who are so nice to me. I want to live happily ever after in Busan for a long, long time. Gracias, Busan. Global City Busan, we are all in it together. This campaign was brought to you by BEFM Busan 영어 방송.
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1: Please be informed that all the programs you hear now are reruns that were aired yesterday. Time in hours, minutes, and seconds mentioned in the program do not reflect the current time.

And welcome to Hour 2 here on the World Classics. We're going to have some great music from around the world and from the traditions. And we just heard Let 'Em Roll from Big John Payton. And Big John, I think we're going to just let him roll during the second hour of the show. We're going to have some great music and a lot of fun on the way. The first segment is Pop Meets the Classics. That's where we're going to be diving into some wonderful pop music interpreted in classical ways. And today's going to be coming from a harpist. And then we're going to move into cinematic, where we look at all these aspects of the movie music industry. And today's going to be a Western, so we're going to head to the West for that. But for right now, it's Pop Meets the Classics.

And welcome to Pop Meets the Classics. This is the time of the day when we're going to look at some classical elegance meeting some modern beats. And it's going to be checking out a very hip harpist today. This is music of Deborah Henson Conant, and she has spent her career redefining what audience expect from the harp. I think growing up, we always saw harpists being portrayed as angels, like pulling stuff up in the heavens and stuff, but she's kind of just flipped that all around. Born in California in 1953, she trained as a classical harpist, but quickly realized the instrument could be more expressive than just an angel on a cloud. She's been expressing in jazz, in blues, in rock and flamenco, folk and pop. And she got nicknamed the hip harpist. So Henson Conant became one of the first musicians to popularize even the electric harp. It's like the electric guitar, but the electric harp. Developing these dynamic performances that combines virtuosic playing with also some storytelling, humor, and a little theater as well. So she's one of the most influential harpists of the modern era. She's had Grammy-nominated projects and some really cool music, pieces like George on My Mind, Blue Bossa, Take Five, you name it. We're going to start off right now with Take Five, Round the Corner, and Blue Bossa.

Each weekend here on the World Classics, we dive into the movie industry with Cinematic, and we look at some of the best music from films. And today's amazing film is Ultana's Raid. It's a gritty Western directed by Robert Aldrich that explores the brutal realities of frontier warfare in the American Southwest during the Apache Wars. So the story tells a world of this experienced scout, McIntosh, played by Burt Lancaster, go Burt, an idealistic young cavalry lieutenant, Garnett DeBune, and as they pursue the Apache warrior Ultana and his band after they escaped from a reservation. So it goes into a very complex world of this. It's looking at a lot of different perspectives, and it has an uncompromising score by the acclaimed composer Frank Duvall. And unlike the sweeping heroic Western scores in earlier decades, Frank Duvall chooses a more restrained and atmospheric approach for Ultana's Raid. His music is sparse in the orchestrations. There's some tense harmonies and also a lot of rhythmic motion that gives that sense of that world sort of on edge. And although the film itself was initially overshadowed by more commercially successful Westerns, it's gone on to be regarded as one of the most fine revisionist Westerns ever made. So we're going to dive in right now to the score of Ultana's Raid. This is the symphony version from Frank Duvall.

And with that music from the film Ulzana's Raid, we're going to call today for today's program. Certainly hope you enjoyed all the great music from the past couple of hours. We'll be back for you tomorrow with some more great music. But for right now, this is Blues for Lou from Grant Green. And have a beautiful day ahead.

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1: Stuck in traffic again. No parking spaces anywhere. All I've done is drive. And I'm already completely drained. Maybe I'll skip the drive today. Instead of driving, every ride is my time. Put on my headphones, catch a quick nap, or simply gaze out the window without a thought. A morning that used to rush by, finally, feels like my time. Less driving, more living. Take back your time. Public transit is the easiest way to reclaim your day. This campaign is brought to you by BEFM 부산 영어 방송.
2: Hello, my name is Naomi from Tanzania. I came to Busan 5 years ago on a university professor scholarship. When I first came, I was impressed by the variety of tourist attractions, ranging from a number of downtowns, beaches, museums, and Busan has it all. Also, there are some beaches in Tanzania, like Busan, but the beaches here in Busan have more diversity. In Tanzania, the beaches always look the same, but here you can enjoy the charm of each season of beaches and seas throughout the year, which I liked. I also had a chance to introduce Tanzanian food to Busan citizens at one of the Busan's big experts event, Global Gathering. Especially, I found out the similarity between Tanzanian snack, mandazi, which is a deep-fried bun, and Busan hot dog. So, I wish I could bring the whole city of Busan to my hometown once I return to my hometown. Global City Busan, we are in it together. This campaign was brought to you by BEFM, Busan 영어 방송.
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4: 2:00

Crunchers, I'm your DJ Jihee, and this is Culture Crunch. The difference between those who achieve their dreams and those who give up may be time more than talent.

Some find their season a little earlier, others a little later. Even when nothing seems to be happening, your dream is still quietly growing. So even if you can't see progress right now, as long as you don't stop, time will eventually lead you to your brightest moment. Because it's not over until it's over. Here's our first song on Culture Crunch, 꿈을 먹는 젊은이, Young Man Who Eats Dreams by 남궁 오빠.

There are moments in life when you work as hard as you can and still feel like no one notices. Sometimes, after enough disappointment, you start wondering, maybe this is where it ends. But strangely enough, life has a way of opening a door at the very moment you're ready to give up. And today's group is one of the best examples of that. They caught one unexpected opportunity, held on to it with everything they had, and ended up rewriting a chapter of K-pop history. Today on Saturday Riff, we're talking about EXID. And when you really look at their story, it's not simply a story about reverse charting that they are famous for. It's really a story about waiting. EXID debuted in 2012, but their road was far from smooth. The group went through lineup changes early on, and despite continuing to release music, their songs struggled to make a major impact. For a long time, they lived through the uncertainty that so many unknown artists face. Will the song finally work? Will people remember us? Will there even be another comeback? Then came the song that would change everything. Guess what it is? We Are, or Up and Down. The members themselves have said they approached the release almost as if it could be their final chance. But even after the song came out, nothing dramatic happened, unfortunately. The charts stayed quiet, promotions ended. The members even began packing away

away their stage outfits, and the possibility of the group coming to an end was becoming really, really real. And then, something completely unexpected happened. In 2014, EXID performed at a military event in Paju, and a fan filmed member Hani performing Wiare up and down and uploaded the video online. At first, it was simply another fan-recorded performance. But then people started watching and sharing and watching again. The video spread like wildfire. Suddenly, a song that had been released months earlier began climbing the charts backwards, higher and higher. Until eventually, Up and Down Wiare reached the top. And something almost unheard of happened. A group whose promotions had already ended was invited back onto music shows because the song had become a hit after the fact. It was one of those moments that felt almost impossible at the time, and it changed more than EXID's career. So the word fan cam became part of mainstream K-pop culture now. The idea of a song reverse charting became something fans and the industry actively watched for as well. A single performance video had proved that in the digital age, a song didn't necessarily have to disappear just because promotions were over. Sometimes music could be rediscovered, and sometimes an artist could be given a second chance. And I guess that's the power of the internet and the digital age. And that's what makes EXID's story so memorable and special. Yes, there was luck involved, but luck only opened the door. EXID still had to be ready when that door opened. So let's begin with the song that started one of K-pop's most legendary comebacks, From the Brink. Here's Wiare, Up and Down, followed by 매일 밤, Every Night.

back after listening to two songs of EXID, We At It. We At It. Up and Down and Made Bum Every Night. Iconic songs of the group, right? Well, when people hear the name EXID, the first word that often comes to mind is still reverse charting. And honestly, that only makes sense because We At It, Up and Down, is one of the most famous examples in K-pop history. Even the dance, too. But if we stop the story there, we miss something very important of the group. EXID wasn't a group built by one viral video. The viral moment simply gave people a reason to finally look closer at something that's more valuable. And when they did, they discovered a group with a very distinct

distinct musical identity. At the center of that sound was Ellie, known as Ellie. Before EXID, she had already spent time in the underground hip-hop scene, developing her skills in rap, songwriting, as well as beat.

EXID developed a sound that was instantly recognizable. Heavy, confident beats, catchy melodies, sharp rap sections, and hooks that somehow stayed in your head after just one listen. It became the kind of music where within a few seconds you could say, "Yep, that sounds like EXID." And that's not easy to achieve. You would know as a listener as well as an artist. K-pop moves incredibly fast and trends change constantly. It's really hard to keep up with them sometimes. For a group to develop a musical identity strong enough to survive those changes is a huge advantage. And EXID did exactly that. And here's an interesting side note. One of the biggest songs Ellie ever helped write wasn't actually an EXID song. She also participated in writing and composing, you know this song, Troublemaker by Hyuna and Jang Hyun-sung. Yes, that track became one of the most iconic K-pop duet songs of its era, right? A very sexy song, that is. It showed that her musical instincts extended far beyond the sound of one group. So, when EXID finally got their long-awaited opportunity, they didn't simply repeat "We Are" up and down over and over. They used that attention to prove they had so much more to offer. Ah Yeah, followed with the same bold attitude but a fresh concept. Hot Pink pushed their signature sound even further, and later songs continue to show that EXID's success wasn't just a happy incident. They had a clear identity, a strong producer within the group, and members who knew exactly how to deliver that music on stage. Everyone had their own talent that they have honed through years. That's why I think their story is so satisfying. The fan cam gave them visibility. We were all able to pay attention to this valuable group thanks to that one fan cam. But the songs gave them longevity. One lucky moment may get people to notice you, but what happens after that depends on what you've built while no one was watching. And EXID had spent years building just that. So now let's hear three tracks that really capture that unmistakable EXID flavor. Here are Ah Yeah, Hot Pink, and 내일 해, Lady.

We're back after listening to three more songs by EXID. Those were Ah Yeah, Hot Pink, 내일해, Lady. But EXID personality is right there, even though there are different moods to all these three songs, don't you think? Well, now then, the fan cam may have been what first pulled the public toward EXID, but one of the biggest reasons people stayed was very simple indeed. They could really sing. And when we talk about EXID's vocals, there's one member we absolutely have to talk about. That is, Solji. Now, her story is actually fascinating because her journey started long before EXID found success. Before joining the group, Solji had already worked as a ballad singer. She also spent years behind the scenes as a vocal trainer and guide vocalist, quietly building her skills without the spotlight that would eventually find her. In fact, her connection with EXID originally began through vocal training. Did you know? Then she joined the group herself and started a completely new chapter. What a transition for her, right? And back in 2015, the public finally got a full demonstration of just how powerful her voice was. That year, MBC launched a new pilot singing competition called The King of Mask Singer. The concept was pretty simple. Famous performers sang while completely disguised, so audiences and judges could only focus on their voices. They basically had creative like masks on while they sang, okay? And the very first champion was Solji. It was a major moment, really, because up until then, many casual listeners still thought of EXID primarily as, oh, that girl group from the Honey fan cam. And suddenly, people were saying, wait, EXID had a singer like this? So that completely changed the conversation. Solji's powerful vocals gave the group a strong emotional center. But the group's strength also came from how different

the members sounded from one another. Haerin brought a bright, distinctive vocal color, while Hani had a lower, warmer tone than many people initially expected. And Jeonghwa added stability and a lighter texture. And Ellie's deep rap voice gave their songs an entirely different edge. And put everything together, and EXID became much more than a visually entertaining performance group. They were generally enjoyable to listen to. And that distinction mattered, of course, because viral moments disappear quickly. You know that. Internet trends move on. All the things, the reels, the shorts that went viral once, they only disappear within like days or weeks, right? And a fan cam that dominates everyone's feed today can be forgotten tomorrow. But strong music gives people a reason to always come back. EXID proved that they could handle energetic dance tracks, confident pop songs, funkier grooves, and songs that leaned much more heavily on vocals. That versatility is one reason tracks like L.I., 덜덜덜, DDD, and 낮보다는 밤, Night Rather Than Day, still feel so satisfying years later. Each song shows a slightly different version of the group. So L.I. is explosive and dramatic. DDD, 덜덜덜, is sleek, addictive, and full of attitude. And Night Rather Than Day, 낮보다는 밤, pulls things back with a smoother, more relaxed groove. Different sounds, same group, and all of them work. Maybe that's the best proof that EXID wasn't a one-song phenomenon. They became memorable because they had both personality and ability. So let's hear those voices and that range for ourselves. Here are L.I., 덜덜덜, DDD, and 낮보다는 밤, Night Rather Than Day. Enjoy! L-I-

0: 나쁘고 나는 밤에 와.
1: Did you enjoy those three songs? L.I., 덜덜덜, DDD, and 나보다는 밤, Night Rather Than Day. Now, we've talked about the reverse chart miracle. We've talked about the music, and we've talked about the vocals. But when I think about why EXID has remained such a beloved group even after all these years, there's another reason that feels just as important. The relationship between the five members. Because success is one thing. Staying together when things become difficult is something else entirely. In 2016, EXID faced another major challenge when main vocalist Solji was diagnosed with hyperthyroidism and had to step away from activities to focus on her health. For a group that had only recently fought its way to the top, losing a main vocalist during such an important period could have been devastating for all the members. The remaining members continued promoting as four, though. But what stood out was the way they talked about Solji's absence. They didn't treat her as someone who had been replaced. They treated her as someone they were waiting for. Even while she couldn't participate in activities, the members reportedly continued dividing earnings equally among all five. Aren't they all angels, don't you think? They kept Solji's place within the group even though she wasn't there. And they waited. There's something very moving about that. In an industry where schedules move quickly and groups constantly feel pressure to keep producing results, they chose loyalty. And eventually, that waiting paid off. Solji recovered enough to return, and EXID was once again able to stand on stage as five. For fans who had waited alongside them, that reunion carried an emotional weight far beyond a normal comeback. And even later, when the members moved to different agencies and began pursuing their individual careers, they made one promise very clear, that EXID is not disbanding. Today, the members continue working as solo singers, actresses, entertainers, and even producers. Their individual lives have expanded, but the group remains part of who they are, and they continue

continue to prove it. This year, all five members reunited for a solo concert in Taiwan, and once again showing fans that the chemistry, humor, and teamwork they built over so many years are still very much alive. EXID also has a motto that honestly feels perfectly suited to them. That is, as long as we had fun, that's enough. And I love that. Because think about everything they went through. The years when hardly anyone noticed them, the sudden explosion of fame, the pressure of following a massive hit, health problems, changes in agencies, individual careers. So through every chapter, they somehow kept valuing the fact that they enjoyed being together. Maybe that's the real reason EXID survived everything. Not because they spent every moment chasing success, but because somewhere along the way, they learned to enjoy the people walking beside them. To mark their 10th anniversary, EXID returned with a song that felt like a gift to the fans who had stayed with them through all of it. Let's take a listen to Purina, Fire, and Lego.

Those were Purina, Fire, and Lego by EXID, their most recent releases. How was today's edition of Saturday Riff? Well, I hope you learned some sort of a lesson through EXID's story today. I mean, if you keep waiting until the moment, you will get to see the success arrive when you least expect it, just like EXID, okay? So don't give up and just keep honing the skill and just keep yearning for that dream that you want to achieve. If there's a K-pop artist you'd like us to explore, then do share them with us through our email. And I'll have to say goodbye with our last song today. With all of your dreams in mind, I'll leave you with this final song. It's Fly High by SHINee. This has been your DJ Chihee. Take care and bye-bye. See you tomorrow. Keep crunching!

Get up, turn up the volume, because this is DJ Isak, and I hope that you're ready, because K-Poppin' with DJ Isak starts now.

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1: Welcome to K-Pop in here on Arirang Radio. Ladies and gentlemen, it is the 25th of July, 2026. And ladies and gentlemen, I freaked out when I was looking at the calendar. You know why? It's the last weekend of July. What? That means the next weekend is going to be August. Wow. Signatures, Tiona helped us start off today with 바다가자. Let's go to the sea. Hi fam, how's everybody doing? With the ideal that it is the last weekend of July, I mean, they say as you get older, time goes by quicker, which I do agree to a certain extent, but it's not just time going by quicker, it's just that, is it because we're living paycheck to paycheck, or is it like because we're waiting for like our credit cards to clear so that we can buy more stuff next month? I don't know what it is, but it's just like if my summer vacations went this fast when I was a kid, I think that I would have enjoyed them more. I don't know. I never really went to camp. So for any of our K-pop and fam who did go to summer camp and the summer was always too short for you, then maybe I was just spending my summers wrong. But for me, summer vacation was not the best ordeal. I did like staying home, but it was kind of boring at certain phases. It felt like summer vacation dragged on a little bit on certain occasions. But yeah, just an ideal of time difference. But yeah, time does seem to go by quicker as you get older. Now, we have our K-pop and festival and our Latin music coming up for today. We got a lot of great songs to look at for our K-pop and festival. Latin music, we're going to be looking at some rock bands today. So get ready for that, who they are going to be. You can take a peek at the playlist or just wait until the end of the first hour because I will tell you who it is then. Next week, it just so happens that we're going to have some male artists joining us in the studio. Y, also known as Jae Sung Yoon, is joining us in the studio and

next Thursday because it is already the end of the month. It's going to be our monthly cafe. It seems that the monthly cafe, though this idea came up between PD Neiman and our staff about 2-3 years ago, it seems to be gaining quite a lot of popularity. So we do thank our K-pop and fam for that. So get ready for next week. 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The rerun is 3 to 5 a.m. on Jeju-do Island. 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Seokgyeopun is 80.1. 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Insa's on the track with Isane, Weird You. Sean's after that with Ilgijang Diary, and our K-pop and festivals coming up next.

It's time for the K-pop and festival because we love festival vibes, but we sometimes don't need the people. So for those of you who want the festival vibes with less people, we get a chance to bring that to you with the hottest K-pop tracks that we bring for you in different genres. And it is definitely full throttle festival season around the world. There's a lot of different festivals going on, especially here in Korea. And there's a lot of people. Last weekend proved that the holiday weekend, everybody was going somewhere with the kids and it was traffic. So if you hate people or you hate traffic and you still want the vibes, then we've got that for you. First off, we're going to be looking at Babylon. I love when an artist has their own signature. Babylon does this, and I think this is flawless. Now, Babylon decided to team up with Primary and do a remake of Primary's track that featured Bumpkin and Palo Alto when it first came out, which is Love. So when I was doing my research for this song, I was playing the track and I was like, excuse me, I know this song. And I'm a huge Primary fan. I have been since he's been dropping a lot of music a few years ago. So I knew this song right off the bat, and I did not know that Babylon had done a remake of it. It looks like that Primary was heavily on the production of the track too, and it's a little bit of a slower rendition. The original track is vibing, but this song is a little bit more on the sentimental side, and anything Babylon sings is flawless. So if you haven't followed Babylon on socials, he has the tag of The Babylon. It's pretty easy to find him. There's no hyphens or whatnot.

B-A-B-Y-L-O-N. Baby Lon is how you spell his name. And there's just the in front of it. So he's been doing a lot of collaborations. He's also been doing a lot of covers. He's also been going on tour, too. So if you are

Yoon Young is an artist and a producer, and he was just like, you want a great R&B vocalist plus the gym body? Here you go. So, if you want a music video with visuals of a gym boy, he's got the abs, he's got the arms, he knows he's got it. And it's a video of him portraying those assets as well. So if you need a little eye candy with your ear candy, then we have Yoon Young on the track with Hun at You. And this is Yoon Young, is how you can find him on socials. This is Y-O-O-N Young, Y-O-U-N-G. So if you want to go find those two on socials, you will definitely need to do that. And these two have some great R&B vocals for your playlist. So we start off with Babylon first with Love. Yoon Young is on the track after that with Hun at You. And we have more of our K-pop and festival coming up next.

All right, so we continue on with our K-pop and festival. We got some rock for you next. Dirty Shoe. I know the Dirty Shoe was on Yuhan's show recently, but they are getting quite a lot of love these days, and Great Time recently had dropped, so we need to gush about this. Now, it was performed on Yuhan's show, so if you want to go to their... to our YouTube channel and check it out, you can. But this particular song, one thing I love about it is, number one, our bands are getting more recognition these days. K-pop is going back to some rock roots, which I'm really loving. If you guys have been listening to our On This Day, you will notice that when we go back to like the early 90s or to the late 80s, we got a lot of diversity. We have some blues, we have some rock, we have some trot, we have some folk, we have a lot of different genres in the upper rankings. And I think that the K-pop scene is starting to do this now. Since we have our monthly cafe coming up, last month, June was able to help us notice that these days, our listeners are they're a lot more equipped with the information of

different artist, right? So we have a broader view and ear for artists. And so what this does is it's creating a lot of different platforms. It might not be singularized to where these artists are finding themselves in the top charts, but we are still seeing a diversity in music. And our bands are starting to get really popular again, which I'm all here for. So this music video, totally love it. They are a team that kind of got their start through our college song festivals, which we still have here in Korea. And I love the music video for this because the members actually get dirty, like physically dirty in the music video. And it's just, it's a fun little thing for their name. It's a great time. And they really do seem like they're having a great time in the music video. So do check it out. The Vein. Now, this is my chance to help our K-pop and fam go back to our The Vein interview and go check it out, please. He was recently with us on our Tinyest stage. And for those of you who want really good rock music, I feel that The Vein is something that needs to be on your playlist. He is a extremely talented artist. And when it comes to The Vein, he brings his all to the genre. And it's a little bit more lively. The recent album, Kyunhyeol, we talked about it in the interview, but it just the amount of effort that he put into the album, I really want to stress how much it's so awesome. So there's a little mini description slash poem for each individual song. If you guys need to do like a translate quick of the page just to see what it means, it's just really poetic for a really well-balanced full-length album. And Black is one of the lead singles off of it. So what we're going to do, get some rock into your system. We have Dirty Shoe with their track of Great Time, The Veins after that with Black, and we'll see you guys back after this with more of our K-pop and festival.

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1: All right, fam, we continue on with the first hour of K-pop and here on Arirang Radio. It is K-pop and Festival Day. And one thing that you will find here in Korea, regardless of the area. So if there is a place that you're going called festival, if it says in English, festival, if it's a festival, then we're going to get artists like Dirty Shoe, The Vein, and Yunyoung, and Babylon. But if you're in Korea and you're going around and you see something that says festival, but in Korean says 축제, you might see artists like Im Chang-jung or Song Ga-in performing there. So in Korea, though 축제 does mean festival, when you are in Korea, if you see like a 얼음 축제 or a 숭어 축제, or something 축제, because we have so many different 축제s in Korea. We have 고추 축제, we have like fruit 축제s, we have food 축제, we have all kind of 축제s. So these

in the definition form, it means festival. But chukje and festival are very different when you're used in here in Korea. Festivals, we're talking about like Coachella vibes, you know, like we've got our mint festivals and our Jirisom festivals and, you know, a lot of these other ones. But whenever you see a chukje, you're probably going to see a throat artist performing there, which means that you're going to get a very different experience. And I highly recommend you go to these because you're going to be just surrounded by great food and great people. So Im Chang-jung recently was able to drop the track of Tat Tat Tat. Now, this particular song is, there's an English title, Won't. So it's an EDM-inspired semi-throat track. And Im Chang-jung is an artist that, to be honest, ever since he started off his career, has been very diverse. Though he is known for his ballads in the 90s, he had some really great dance tracks as well, and he's an amazing actor. He was able to tackle the fact that he was a great comedic actor in the late 90s, early 2000s, alongside of being a very, very, very talented artist. So he was able to release this, and this is kind of a throw out to all of us in the world that we should stop blaming everybody else. Like, we need to, you know, suck it up a little bit. Songgain is never going to disappoint with a track. She has been on a career high since she was able to take the win for the Throat Show. And the track that we have for you is 꽃이 아니면 어떤가, Not a Flower. Now, her voice, her talent, and everything that she has is the perfect package. So what we're going to do is give you guys a little bit of throat. We have Im Chang-jung with Tat Tat Tat, Won't. And then we have Songgain after that with 꽃이 아니면 어떤가, Not a Flower. And more of our K-pop and festivals coming up next.

We continue on with our K-pop festival, and right around now, we need to talk about a drama. I am obsessed with the actor Nam Gung-min. Min Young-nim is what I call him, just with myself, because he's so awesome. I recently saw him on Please Look at My Refrigerator. He is so quirky when he is not acting. So he has such a depth when he acts, but him outside of acting, he's just like, he's a golden retriever. And he is the cutest ever. Please go watch his recent episode on that show, because it's just hilarious. But

the drama he is currently in, it's not over yet. It's not over yet. It's going to be up until the first few weeks of we have a few more episodes left, okay? But Kyoranae Wansung, or The Husband, is what it's called. Now, if you like thriller, if you like psychological thrillers, this is a drama for you. Oh, I am eating it up. You have to give it to Nam Gung-min to take a... I mean, this is a romance. There's a little bit of love in here. I mean, he's playing a husband. But the psychological thriller in this is, oh, it's so good. Okay, Kim Dae-myung, up until now, he's been playing a lot of really sweet roles. If we think of him in Hospital Playlist, he played the perfect gynecologist. He was like the perfect son as well. In his previous works, he hasn't really been that much of a villain. No. But Kim Dae-myung becomes the biggest villain this time around. So if you've loved Kim Dae-myung as an actor and you want to see a darker side to him, you need to watch this drama. So this is what happens. Nam Gung-min is a successful doctor. His wife is his boss. And his boss's boss is his father-in-law. So he's pretty much lived a life of nothing but pressure, especially in Korean society, right? So this is the buildup. And this is all in the trailer, so I'm not spoiling anything. Now, what happens is he gets drunk one night and he has somebody driving his car, and he was just out of like a drunken spur of being upset. He's just like, can you make my wife disappear? Now, nobody actually wants this to happen. You know what I mean? But then he gets framed for murder and her kidnapping. And so this is like a psychological thriller, and we keep going back and forth from the past and the present. And if you love it, you love it. If this is not your cup of tea, then you might want to pass. But this is like a high... on the edge of your seat. Oh, it's a mastermind. And Nam Gung-min he's the perfect lead for this. So if this is your cup of tea, through Disney Plus, you guys can watch it if you guys want to, if you're not catching it on the real time. Long Shots, Uyur was able to lend his voice to the soundtrack with Us Now. Kyle was able to also lend his voice to it with The Calling. And we'll see you guys back after this with more of the show.

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2: All right, fam, we need to wrap up the first hour, but not before I tell you guys who we're talking about. We got Changmyeogwan and Gukkasten to talk about, some of our rock genre bands, but from very different sides. So we're going to be looking at those two in our second hour, so get ready for that. But in the meantime, as we wrap up our run of K-pop, and Kanto and Hana feature on the track with 비 내리는 지금 이 거리에 Radio.

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1: Hi everyone, I'm Marissa from Indonesia. It's my fourth year living here in Busan as an undergraduate student at Gyeongsang University. Let me first describe what my hometown looks like. Jakarta, Indonesia is surrounded by beautiful oceans, exotic temples, and strong dialects. Does any of this ring a bell? Yes! The descriptions also fit very well with Busan. Seven beaches, attractive temples like Haedong Yeonggungsa, and we can't forget the famous dialect, Busan Jatturi. And that's when I knew Busan was going to be my second home. I grew up so much in Busan that I even mentor other students from Indonesia to help them with their Korean and life in Busan. When I teach them Korean, I sometimes see myself using Jatturi. Looking back, I remember struggling to understand what my professors were saying because they were using Jin Busan Jatturi, you know, the real Busan dialect. But I think that's what makes Busan more of my home. Through the dialect, I feel the warm jeong that no other city can mimic. Global City Busan, we are in it together. This campaign is brought to you by BEFM Busan 영어 방송.
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1: The beautiful landscapes, the beach, the delicious food, I love Tojikupap, are some of the many things that make Busan a great city to live in. But it is the multicultural society and the warmth of its people that make Busan a really dynamic city. Hola amigos, my name is Jonathan Badillo and I am from Mexico. I arrived to Korea 3 years ago with a one-way ticket and now I study my master's degree at Busan National University. I fell in love with Busan way before even moving here. It all began with a weekend trip for me to realize this was the city where I wanted to live in. I moved here and I realized it was the right decision. From the moment I arrived to Busan, I felt very welcome and as if I was a Busan Saram already. Busan Saram, I got. There is so much going on in this dynamic city that it is so easy to get involved in one of the many activities to promote cultural exchange in Busan. I firmly believe that the greatness of a city lies within its people, which is what makes Busan the greatest city to live in. Global City Busan, we are in it together. This campaign was brought to you by BFM, Busan Yeongeo Bangseo.

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The station's output is 1 kilowatt. 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
1: Please be informed that all the programs you hear now are reruns that were aired yesterday. Time in hours, minutes, and seconds mentioned in the program do not reflect the current time.

0: Hello, hello, hello. Happy Saturday to you all out there and happy 25th of July. Question, have you ever heard of telepathy? Or in Korean, telepashi. Same. It's the same. Telepathy is the ability to send and receive thoughts or feelings between two people without using the five senses. It's the sixth sense, and many people say that it only exists in science fiction because it's not realistically, or maybe not, possible for two people who are far apart to send simple messages just via their brains or with words or texts or gestures. However, what about the communication between brain and body? Is it possible for my body to recognize the condition of my brain and vice versa? So, let's think about it. I know some people whose brains are highly disconnected from their bodies, but we'll get into that later. Welcome to the weekend highlight edition of For My Busan. I'm your host, Laura McCluckie.
1: Love is amazing.
0: Let's kick off Saturday. This is Starlight by Taeyeon and Dean.

Hello, hello. Welcome to our weekend highlight edition of For My Busan. I'm your host, Laura McCluckie. And it is Saturday, the 25th of July, 2026, in case you forgot. Happy summer. It's definitely summer. It's very sweaty, like summer. I feel like every day, as soon as I have a shower, I get out the shower and I need another shower. But luckily, I sweat. So it's like I'm just having one constant shower. Too much? Too much information? Anyway, I feel even more tired after coming back from vacation. That's what people say. I have so much more work waiting for me after I get back. Maybe I just won't take a vacation at all. That's also what people say. You know, many people have these kind of thoughts before taking their holidays, right? They want to rest, but they're already thinking about what happens when they come back. You know, their work's going to pile up. Returning to work will be more stressful, more to do, losing money. But experts say something different because a holiday, vacation, is not just time to have fun. It's a process of helping your tired brain and body recover because our brains slowly but surely become exhausted when we repeat the same routine every single day. And, you know, at first we focus well. But then after a while, we find ourselves staring at emails without really reading them. You know, we're losing track during meetings, or we feel tired from just like even small tasks. And, you know, it doesn't mean that we're becoming less capable. It's actually just a signal from our brain saying, you need to rest, take a break. Another important signal from our brain is losing motivation. So things that once gave us a sense of achievement might suddenly feel meaningless. You know, we may not want to do anything at all. Another warning sign, making more mistakes than usual. You know, stress continues for a long time, and so our bodies produce more stress hormone, cortisol, which can affect our concentration, our memory, etc., etc.

So don't get burnt out before you even go on holiday, thinking about what it's going to be like when you come back. Your holiday is a very important way for you to avoid burnout, actually. So let me ask you a question. Is your brain sending you this message, telepathy, to your body, telling you that you need a rest? Well, you don't need to travel far, actually. Just slow down, recharge, because we can all do better if we know how to rest well. That is a fact. New energy, new lease on life with just a little bit of rest. Yeah, easy peasy. Love it. In Saturday's show, in the first half, we've got some TTT, Try the Trend with Hayley. Then we've got Global News Quiz with Chris, who is in looking in for Mark. And yeah, lots more coming up for you. Before that, though, I'm going to play you a song. This is Skater Boy by Avril Lavigne.

0: Yeah.
1: Yeah.
0: We just figured out it's not time.
1: What time is it?
0: It's TTTTT.
1: Which stands for?
0: Time to try the trend.
1: Ooh.
0: It's like kaga, kaga, ka.
1: Oh, kaga, kaga, kazi. So it's like the quintuple trend. Yes, this is the ka that you've been waiting for.
0: You are the ka.
1: Yeah, thank you, thank you. Kaga, kaga. 갑니다.
0: 갑니다. Ah, that's fun. How are you?
1: I'm doing well.
0: Good.
1: Yes, nice to be indoors.
0: Very nice today. You look very, very UNESCO-y.
1: Yeah, oh yeah, it's like a living hair.

0: 헤리티지. 예. 무형 무형 문화재. Is this 무형 수다 문화재.
1: 수 진짜 수다 무형재.
2: Do you? This is kind of like a. It feels very.
3: My words are going to the fusion hanbok.
0: I mean, I didn't buy it with that specific purpose, but then today it is tied to our theme, and I am nothing if not on theme. Do I dare do a little spoiler? I'm gonna step away from the microphone, so can you feel the airwaves
2: for
0: a bit? Yeah.
2: Do do do do do do do.
0: Oh,
2: look at that! Oh, Haley's got a thing. Well, let me explain for anyone who's not got a visual.
0: All right.
2: Haley has a dangling thing dangling from her waist.
0: Mm-hmm.
2: What are they called?
0: 노리개.
2: 노리개.
0: The little like hanbok charms. I mean, they're called 노리개. To explain it into English, they're like the little hanbok charms, the decorative, you know, chains that would dangle from one's 저고리.
2: It's so beautiful. 저고리 is the 저고리 is the vest.
0: Yeah, the
2: vest,
0: top.
2: The 어떻게 말하면
0: 되지? 저고리. Just the top.
2: 저고리 is like it's a little jacket maybe.
0: Well, it is
2: hanbok jacket
0: the whole thing.
2: Yeah.
0: So trends. TTT. Yes. So why am I wearing a 노리개 for a trend? Am I trying to make this happen? Well, let's hope so, because I've got some pretty ones.
2: These
0: are from my mom's.
2: You should put
0: collection.
2: Them on your.
0: Should I? On my ears. I used to do that when I was a baby, when I was a kid.
2: Yeah.
0: And then I'd be like, because I didn't have my ears pierced back then, and I wanted to wear these. So I would. My mom birthed and raised a clown.
2: Yes.
0: Yes. So I would do this and be like, Mom, aren't I pretty? And she's like, why are you like this?
2: Yeppunde.
0: I'm a lady.
2: 좋은데.
0: I'm a lady.
2: I like it.
0: It's a lot of questions that you don't want answers to. So trends are by nature of the time. Trendy, right? But sometimes trends come back. Sometimes you don't want the trends to come back. I'm liking the barrel jeans, the big jeans. Mm. I am crossing my fingers that the skinny jeans never make a comeback because...
2: I just gave mine all away today.
0: Oh, you still had them.
2: They were just sitting in a folded pile.
0: Interesting. That is, all right. So there we go. I really hope for the sake of my legs and circulation. I hope not. But today, ladies and gentlemen, I am taking us hundreds of years back.
2: Ooh.
0: Because as we're talking about, Busan City is host to the UNESCO World Heritage Committee meeting. Welcome, everybody. We're in town.
2: Yay.
0: They've officially opened. We are enshrouded in history. We are living and breathing history. So it is a great opportunity for us to explore the trends of yore, trends of the past.
2: Trends of yore. I thought you were like yore. My
0: what? Y-O-R-E. Yore. Like the olden days.
2: The trends of yore.
0: Thank you. Yes. Thank you. With that accent. So for this week's TTT, we are going back to Silla. And Joseon.
2: Do you know, this is very easy for you because for multiple years, you did a good old history segment.
0: I did.
2: Yeah.
0: Yes. And I love museums.
2: Yeah.
0: And, you know, a really nice way to go to art exhibitions, museums and art galleries is to look around and be like, what piece do I want? If I had unlimited budget, if I were a billionaire and could be like, this, pack it up. Charge me whatever, and then I'll make a donation. What piece would you take home?
2: Hangari.
0: The jars.
2: I love hangari. Like big hangari. But I also have a 4-year-old.
0: Oh, who likes to break the jars?
2: Well, just would probably want to sit on it, touch it, roll it, climb it, do whatever. So maybe once the children are grown up and off to college.
0: In a few hangari. Years. In a few years. So let's go dive right into Silla. Identified by Buddhism, golden accessories, and international trade. So if you are all about globe-trotting, gold, the glitz and the glamour, Silla could be your personal color, as the kids say.
2: I like it.
0: Yeah. So they're quite flashy, as in like expensive, luxurious, extravagant, and expensive.
2: Mm.
0: So, you know, for a while, you know how I remember we had the culture of like, open runs, the Konglish word. Like you would line up at usually a designer brand store before they open to make sure you got the goods. Well, this is a tradition that goes back to Silla. Or at least the people of Silla. We need to figure out like the moniker for the people of Silla. Shillites? Shillians?
2: Shillians?
0: Shillians? Anyways, I kind of like Shillites personally. The people of Silla would line up, would do open runs. Also universal is the judgment over such luxury. Be like, she must be like young money, old money.
2: Yeah.
0: All of that. So what am I basing my wild statements on?
2: I love it.
0: Well, King Hengdong in the year 840 was angry at his subjects

0: Why? Well, the culture, the society was rampant with this flashy extravagance. People are just spending their money willy-nilly. Indulgence.
1: Willy-nilly.
0: Willy-nilly. Indulgence, this dismissal of domestic art and products

0: women. Mm-hmm. You may not use golden or silver threads. Peacock feathers and kingfisher's feathers, 비치모, for their belts.
1: Interesting.
0: This is oddly specific.
1: Yeah.
0: Golden thread, silver thread. So what is 비치모? That. Ladies and gentlemen, please direct your attention to our DotTube screen. A cute little, the beautiful little bird, actually.
1: Don't be taking the feathers off the birds.
0: I'm hoping they just naturally shed. We're going to be in land of naivete and we're going to go with it. So, I mean, look at it. The beautiful feathers were the it fashion item. Mm. I mean, I get it. It's that turquoise teal. I'm thinking teal.
1: Turquoise teal, but it's got both, you know, it's got the turquoise teal, it's got the water shimmer, it's just beautiful.
0: It is really beautiful. Mm. And like, you know, I look good in jewel tones, I get it. So they were even smuggled in after they were labeled as extravagances and restricted. Mm. Also, peacock feathers, they were imported from India and Southeast Asia. Another term though, 슬슬전, was peak luxury. Well, what is that? Mm. So these are carved emerald. You would carve layers of emerald and then put them together and stick them on to your belts and hats as decorations. Mm. So that isn't to say though. Mm.
1: I read something about that
0: recently. Pray tell.
1: That these days, mum's jewelry or grandma's jewelry is back.
0: Yeah. Mm. Time to
1: emerald specifically.
0: I raided my mom's collection of three dorigas. So the thing is though, then you might be wondering, well, if you had to import all the way from Southeast Asia, the peacock feathers, like what was wrong with domestic art? Nothing. They're beautiful. But then we always crave what we don't have. Grass is greener on the other side, blah, blah, blah. Fine metal carving was the thing. So golden crowns, golden belts, intricately carved defined Silla royalty. Mm. So intricacy. For example, earlier, was it last year? The Silla crown kind of became the center of attention of the world because our president gifted it to another president. So golden gold-plated decorations were really popular, not only for jewelry, as jewelry, but for your coaches, for your 마차. So they like decked out their vehicles for your homes. Again, to the point, the king, he was against all the fun. He was like, banned from using gold plating and gold decorations.
1: Nope.
0: So yeah, but then, you know, you ban something and it's reverse psychology.
1: You want it more.
0: Exactly. You're just creating a niche market for it. Even according to scholars, again, from abroad, they came to Silla because it was on the Silk Road and they were like, this kingdom is ridiculous. Even dogs have collars made of gold. Literally like 개복줄 was made of gold, showing how common gold was. But then, you know, this indulgence would mark the start of the fall of the dynasty. Because towards the end of the dynasty, even Buddhist monks who are supposed to have this ascetic lifestyle were swimming in luxury. They're kind of like Scrooge McDuck swimming in the gold coin pond. Aristocrats and royals impose heavier taxes. And that's the thing. If you want to fund your extravagance, you got to tax the peasants. And the peasants would lead to revolt. This would lead to revolt and ultimately the toppling of the dynasty.
1: Yeah. That's very interesting. Mm. And if we put this similar story into today, no king's protest.
0: Yeah.
1: Like, anyway. So we know that, well, now that we know about the trends during the Silla dynasty, let's go to Joseon.
0: Yeah, so fashion is in full bloom. So hanbok, as we know today, you know, the shorter 저고리, the top is shorter, and the full skirt. But then, you know how tops go through different lengths in modern day fashion? So are you more of like the cropped shirt girly, or are you more of like the leggings with the long tunic flowy? I rocked some tunics with some leggings and boots back in my day.
1: I think everything. I was everything. Like, whatever.
0: You embraced it.
1: Just anything.
0: You would have done great in Joseon. Because in early Joseon, the 저고리 started hip length. So they were quite long. And then they went up and up and up and up and up.
1: So they got like...
0: They got... Actually, like, at some point, they did.
1: Here.
0: I mean, they were wearing skirts underneath.
1: Yeah.
0: So the trend leaders back then were the courtesans, the kiseng, who are artists in their own right, fashion leaders, models. So then it would kind of trickle to the upper class, the aristocrats, and you could see how flashy, I mean, how like in vogue they were. So the short 저고리 was offset by the long full skirt and then layers with layers. So you can actually see this kind of like, you know, how fashion

0: magazines do show you the trends at the time, mm-hmm. we look at paintings. Mm. So for example, later Joseon artist, Shin Yun-bok, so his famous pieces of art, Bindo, the beauty mm. of Joseon. So you see the quintessential trend, mm-hmm. shorter 저고리, definitely a full skirt, and look at her hair.
1: Yeah, looks like bun.
0: Big hair. Mm-hmm. Like, looks like a huge bun.
1: And then you got the pin coming out the side of the
0: yes,
1: hair as well.
0: The pinyas coming out the yeah. side, and the sleeves are real tight. And mm. she's wearing a dorige as well. Mm-hmm. As well. So yeah, there we go. So major difference between Silla and Joseon though was gold. Because in Joseon, gold mining was banned. Ah. So that unfortunately led to the skills of goldsmiths kind of diminishing because mm. they couldn't practice it. But then, so that's Silla. Mm. But then in the place of gold became precious stones. So that's why right. we see like jade. Mm. You know, like the rings, coral, and for the lower classes, cloth, mm. wood, and leather. So 노리개 was the perfect ornament because this was a pop of color, mostly thread, mm-hmm. and then silver or bronze in this case. Little ASMR here. This is fake silver. And then some jewels here, some mm. stones, really beads. So it also kind of had this almost shamanistic belief that it would ward off bad luck. Mm. Right. So kind of a, you know, with tassels, metal stone. The number of tassels also denoted how fancy it was.
1: Ah.
0: For daily use, you would see the bundles. The one I'm wearing is yeah. two. Mm-hmm. Has two. Can you see it? Kind of see it.
1: We can see it.
0: Yeah. I wore the two one because I'm at work.
1: Yes.
0: So this is work appropriate. Mm-hmm. These have three. So yeah. they would be for kind of black tie events. Sorry, you guys don't get my black tie attire. Mm-hmm. Invite me to a fancy event and maybe I'll wear it. Anyway, so they're also functional because not this one, this is just pretty, but for this it would open, not mm. this version, but this would pop open and mm-hmm. then you would have like incense or herbs or spices in mm. here as a perfume,
1: so you wouldn't be stinking it up.
0: Mm-mm. So this would be your little perfume packet.
1: I'm very curious because a lot of Western, I say Western, I know specifically Western European mm-hmm. people smelled bad. People smelled very bad.
0: Well, this is before soap was invented.
1: Well, it was before soap. That's it, right? And also, depending on where you were in society, clean water was a bit of a luxury.
0: Oh, yeah.
1: So maybe you had a bath once a week.
0: If that.
1: And so what people would do is they would douse themselves in whatever perfume mm-hmm. was of the time mm-hmm. to stop the smell from... You know,
0: exactly. They would kind of cover it up.
1: Leaking out. And so that's a great idea to have
0: absolutely.
1: A little pouch.
0: Exactly. And then it would just kind of sit by your waist. Another thing going back to that big hair. Because in that painting, 월화정인, you see the woman's hair covered, head covered up, but there's definitely volume underneath her little veil. So unmarried women. So for me, I would have to have my hair in a braid.
1: Yeah. I knew that one. It's the same for Japanese culture as well. There's something about hair that you have to, if you're unmarried, you have to put it up. Or if you're married, you can...
0: For your case, you could have it a bit fancier. So hair got big. Mm. And the thought was, the bigger, the more beautiful. So during King Seongjong's reign, so that was mid to late 1400s, everything was bigger. Big hair wigs were up to 30 centimeters in diameter.
1: Love it. Take my money.
0: Yeah. But then the thing is, it's heavy.
1: Yeah.
0: There's actually a record, a full-out record of a young woman, 13 years old, a wife, which is whole big thing, mm-hmm. whose neck broke because of the weight of her wig.
1: Oh my God.
0: Because she was also 13.
1: Terrible.
0: I'm sure she was very tiny. So this got so extravagant. Once again, they banned it.
1: Yeah.
0: They banned big hair. And then late 1700s, the big wigs got banned. So fashion, to start to wrap up, is a huge industry in modern times, but then also in ancient times as well. It's also a reflection, a really interesting anthropological look into the times, the values, the virtues, and also what kind of economic prosperity. Like, you could afford to have big hair because you had money. So if this interested you, you know, learn more about history, relics, the heritage this month. It is the perfect month to do so here in Busan. And the stories behind the pieces in museums. And look and see what pieces you might want to take home.
1: Look a bit longer.
0: Yeah.
1: Think about, ooh, how is that? Okay.
0: So and imagine the crown on you.
1: Yeah. Mm. We are queens. I was looking at that picture of the woman playing a game with a man.
0: Mm-hmm.
1: And that's very interesting.
0: Mm.
1: Because I think, at that time, would it have been... proper
0: a little
1: for men
0: taboo
1: to play with women,
0: and
1: so
0: that's why
1: think about
0: right that's
1: them.
0: Why that would be at, you know, very late

0: at night. Yeah. They were hiding under the moonlight.
1: I love it. Yes, I love this art. Look at these two guys peeking over, peeking over the wall into the girl's garden.
0: Yes, yes.
1: Humanity is humanity, no matter the no matter the time. Oh, it was so nice to hear all about this, Hayley. It's you know that I mean we're pretty much nerds when it comes to history.
0: Oh, for sure.
1: So very interesting, and I hope you're going to have fun at the. Bexco at the UNESCO World Heritage
0: I might stroll
1: events.
0: In with my naughty kid.
1: Just do. Rock up. Meet G-Dragon and have a
0: there
1: cup
0: we go.
1: Of tea.
0: There we go.
1: It'll be good. Yeah. We'll see you next week.
0: Bye-bye.
1: Thank you. Bye-bye. Thank you very much, Hayley. We'll see you again next week. All right, up next, Lucky by EXO.

Hello, hello. Thank you for joining me at For My Busan. It's the weekend highlight edition, and I'm your host, Laura McCluckie. How was TTT? Try the trend. Do you know, of course, we were talking about lots of, Shilla and Chosun trends in fashion over the days. But have you been to BEXCO? Have you been to one of the events for the World Heritage, UNESCO World Heritage Committee? No? I think you've still got time. I think there's still time for that. So please do make sure you get out there and see something, do something, experience something. BEXCO is always a perfect place to be. So recommend 100%. All right, let's keep on keeping on. Up next, we've got Love on Top by Beyoncé, followed by the Global News Quiz.

0: Welcome back, everybody. It's time for the Global News Quiz. Chris is in the house. Whoop, whoop.
1: Yay.
0: It was underwhelming, Chris. Come on.
1: I'm sorry.
0: Chris is in the house.
1: Yeah, woo. Woo. Glad to be here. Yay.
0: There we go. Yeah. I love that. We've got Gong O'Yir Nim saying, 질문, 로라, 선글라스 몇 개인가요? Actually, I got six of these. Let me tell you, these are very, very cheap.
1: Mm. They look
0: six,
1: good on you.
0: Six pairs for 3,000원. Six pairs, 3,000원. So if you see me with these big round ones, know that they are trash. They are not helpful at all, but they're fashion. Only fashion. But I've got some nice sunglasses as well.

0: How are you?
1: I'm pretty good. It is the end of the semester, which always is very good for me in terms of relaxation.
0: Yeah.
1: However, this heat, I don't know what. Summer hit really hard last week.
0: Oh, really?
1: And then, like, I go outside and I'm just a giant puddle.
0: Yeah.
1: 15, same. 20 minutes.
0: Listen, we're sweating it up. We may as well just embrace our humanness and just sweat.
1: Yeah. Enjoy the sunshine. Enjoy. Yeah. It evaporates. It makes you cool.
0: Yeah.
1: Yeah. So this enjoy it.
0: Just sweat it out, man. Just sweat it out. Sweating is good for the body.
1: Mm-hmm.
0: So, yeah, I like it. What have you been doing recently? Now, you, of course, have been a guest on our show many, many times. I think this is the first time you're working with Puck PD.
1: Yeah.
0: But what's been going on? What have you been up to?
1: Oh, just teaching over at Pukyong University. I went out and starred in a movie that I can't actually talk about yet. Well, not starred, but like, you know.
0: Starred in a movie?
1: Extra'd in a movie, I should
0: say. Extra'd in a movie.
1: It's not that impressive, but I did get to spend an entire day yelling at the actual star.
0: Really?
1: Which was kind of depressing because she's a really nice lady and I just got to be mean to her for the entire time.
0: Who's the star?
1: That's also, I can't say.
0: Tell us the secret. Don't listen.
1: Those non-disclosure agreements are quite tough, so.
0: Don't tell us that there's something you can't tell us because it just makes us want to know even more. That's it, get out. Fired. Talak. Anyway, that's very exciting. I'm glad you've been doing some cool stuff, or hot stuff.
1: Yeah.
0: But you are here because Mark is away gallivanting, doing something, I don't know.
1: Doing something in the world, enjoying himself.
0: Not being here, basically, frankly, which is rich coming from me as I will be away for 2 weeks, but still. What is Global News Quiz?
1: Well, the Global News Quiz is, you know, we go out and bring you a couple news stories, and rather than just tell you, because that's a little boring. We make a little quiz for you to see if you can figure out, to suss out what these news stories are about. And this is like more of a palate cleanser, not like the depressing news of the week that we, you know, some country is at war again and there's another oil blockade. And
0: We don't want that.
1: We don't want that. We want the fun stories.
0: We want the strange world.
1: Yeah. And so what we're really doing is bringing that to you, bringing that to our listeners.
0: In a quiz form. So, everybody, you can participate in this quiz as well. Is there a gift? Here's a gift. There's your gift. There's a hat to...
1: Laura's heart.
0: I'll put it back in my pocket, and then whoever wins can have it, okay? Deal? Deal.
1: That sounds like a good deal. I wish that I were eligible for that prize.
0: I'll give you... Listen, I've got another one for you.
1: Wow. I feel very happy.
0: I don't give these out easily, Chris. So there we go. Anyway, it's nice to have you with us. I'm glad you're here for the quiz. Shall we get into it?
1: Yes. So we'll start with... something that's like, you know, everybody does. Like, I'm a musician myself, and I've been playing since I was 11. I play saxophone. It's a skill that I'm pretty good at, I would like to think. So let me ask you this. Is there a skill or something that you have been working on that you are just really good at? Could be something big or something like superficial, something small.
0: I like doing funny voice. I like acting, actually, but I like acting... in a different, like, not actually good acting, like, especially Dr. McClucky. Dr. McClucky! Like this, and I want to do this voice and do something silly. That's one of my favorite things to do. I do it all the time in my house. So that, I think, is my skill. So sad.
1: No, that's a pretty good skill. It's useful. Entertaining. Yeah. Mm-hmm. I absolutely love that. One of the things that I've always loved, that always believed in, is having some type of creative outlet, some type of like artistic endeavor or something to put your energy into.
0: Yes.
1: For some people, that's like singing or playing an instrument or, you know, funny voices, acting badly. But what has always impressed me are the people who do those weird skills. And is one thing that that few people would actually think, like, I want to try doing this. And when somebody does them, it makes you think, could I actually do that?
0: So here's the thing. There's a lot of things that people do that I think, why? Why are you doing this?
1: Yeah, there are a lot of them. And today's first story is kind of like that.
0: I like it.
1: So picture this, Laura.
0: Yep.
1: You have invited all of your friends to your house in
0: all five
1: Idaho.
0: Of them.
1: Yeah. It's a normal Monday. It's hot outside because it's summer and you're glad to have the air conditioning on because any sweat would lead to things literally falling apart here. You prepared for this for weeks, getting all the supplies.

0: need, the local Costco, and hoarding what you need. You're going to break the world record this time, mm-hmm. and it's going to be glorious.
1: Glorious.
0: Your family is watching as you begin to stack rolls one on top of another until you have a tiered masterpiece, like mm-hmm. an upside-down wedding cake mm-hmm. made with only two things, cardboard and toilet paper.
1: Oh, come on with the toilet paper. Do you know, people go mad for toilet paper. Remember, it was Corona times. People weren't buying food. They were buying toilet paper.
0: They were, yeah. And this was...
1: How many trips to the bathroom do you think you were going to need?
0: Well, you can do other things with it.
1: But I'd like make towers.
0: Like make towers, yes. And there are a surprising number of toilet paper-related world records.
1: I'm not surprised. People love toilet stuff.
0: They do love it. David Rush, who is a YouTuber and a chronic Guinness World Record breaker, holds at least two records for toilet paper related to these shenanigans.
1: David Rush.
0: One for the fastest stacking of 10 toilet paper rolls and letting them stand up, which is surprisingly difficult. And the record, which he officially posted about on his channel on Monday, mm-hmm. Any guesses as to what made news and what that world record was?
1: So he had so many. He hoarded, he got all, he took all the toilet paper from Denko. I don't know, tallest, and it had cardboard as well. Like, tallest castle made of toilet roll.
0: Yeah, that's a good guess.
1: I would live in that.
0: Yeah,
1: actually.
0: It would actually be fun. Especially,
1: be fun.
0: Imagine, like, you have kids.
1: Yeah.
0: Oh, they would have such a good time.
1: Toilet roll is soft and squishy. You can make it, like, pretty fun. Okay.
0: You could. Let me give you some options to lock it in. All right, so number one, he owns the largest collection of antique toilet paper in the world.
1: Never.
0: With some rolls being 150 years old.
1: Nope.
0: Two... He set the world record for balancing the largest number of toilet paper rolls on his forehead for 30 seconds, which is currently 195. He sold the most toilet paper rolls, about 354 tons, donating all of the proceeds to charity. And he made a replica of the Tower Bridge using only toilet paper, tubes, and water.
1: Okay, so you said he only had two things at the beginning. You said he had cardboard and toilet rolls. So it can't be toilet paper, tubes, and water. That's three things.
0: Mm, that is true.
1: I don't believe he sold anything and gave it to charity. I think that seems like too much work. I think he wants to do something else. I think it was balancing toilet rolls on his face. But why, David Rush? Why?
0: Well, the answer is number two. And according to the Guinness Book of World Records, David Rush claimed this world record for balancing the most toilet paper rolls on his forehead because David Rush loves breaking world records. In fact, at one point, he held the Guinness World Record for having the most Guinness World Records.
1: I mean...
0: I can see the disbelief on your face.
1: What is this guy's day job?
0: I believe it is breaking world records.
1: Dude, I don't know. I don't know how I feel about this. You could put your effort and your energy and your skills into something wonderful to help humanity. Mm-hmm. And this man is balancing toilet rolls on his head.
0: For entertainment. But what makes it even more entertaining is this is the second time he broke the world record. The first time was 152 rolls. In 2021, during the height of the pandemic.
1: They put them on, and then they do another one, and then another one, so they can break their own records.
0: Yeah, but somebody else broke the record, so he had to take it back.
1: David Rush was mad.
0: He was mad.
1: Yeah,
0: that's fair enough. He thought that the record was safe, mm-hmm. but it was broken by this 152.
1: Yeah.
0: And Laura, I thought that this was a story about a man just wanting to maintain his record, to really stoke his ego.
1: Yeah.
0: And there is nothing that he could teach us. But really, he said something that could be applied to everyone. He said, and I quote, "The first attempt was a humbling reminder that the biggest enemy in this sport, nerves.
1: Yeah.
0: If I ever feel a hint of hesitation, the stack wobbles. The wobble creates a wave that is compressed through the layers and everything comes crashing down."
1: Well, that's it. You got to be focused. You got to be like confident and you got to practice as well. So I admire that.
0: Yeah. It's something that's important in any activity.
1: Absolutely. We got to move on to the next one.

0: So this one, so David's story was a little bit of a silly record, but something you could be proud of. But the next story takes a different type of skill and a whole lot more time and dedication to do.
1: Okay.
0: This is something that causes you to reach into the depths of your soul to keep going even when you don't think you can go on.
1: Yes.
0: So before I get into it, a fun question for you.
1: Yes.
0: What's the longest you'd be willing to do something to break a record? Like, how many days do you think you could do something?
1: I don't know. I feel very tired just even thinking about that question. No days, probably.
0: No days, maybe a couple hours.
1: I have no desire to break a record, so I don't know. No days. One day.
0: One day?
1: Yeah.
0: Maybe a marathon hosting radio program?
1: No. Someone would have to make me do it.
0: All right. Well, I'm sure you could go a little bit longer if you needed to, but most of us would just give up after a few hours, maybe a day. But not Kelsey Fendler, who set a record with Lily. Now, the story comes from the AP, who reported about this feat. Fendler is a Grand Canyon River rafting guide, and she set out in May to become the first American woman, the youngest woman, and the fastest woman in the history to set this record.
1: Okay. Okay, river rafting guide, first American, youngest and fastest woman in history to set the ride. Lily is her dog, I guess?
0: Well, that is exactly the question.
1: Okay.
0: You figure out who Lily is and you'll get this question. The question is, what record did Fendler break with Lily?
1: Ooh, okay, give me the options.
0: All right, so number one, the fastest solo journey from California to Hawaii, about 3,862 kilometers in a rowboat, whose name is Lily. The fastest time competing the Tour Divide, which goes from Canada to Mexico, which is about 4,000 kilometers on her bike, Lily. The longest continuous game of fetch with her dog, Lily. Or the largest number of times rafting down the Colorado River solo in her raft, Lily.
1: Called Lily. Okay, I'm not going to say it's dog. I'm going to fetch is too hard. She's a tour guide. Maybe she is. Wait a minute. What kind of tour guide was she? It was a rafting guide. Okay, I know. It's number one, Hawaii in a rowboat.
0: Hawaii in a rowboat is absolutely correct. Starting in May, Fendler launched from California and set out to be the first American woman as well as the youngest woman to make the 3,862-kilometer journey. And became the fastest person to do it.
1: Wow.
0: Hundreds of thousands of people followed her on her journey on social media, where she was able to share her highs and lows in her 21-foot rowboat named Lily, as well as sharing the quirks of her trek and that she took as she bobbed along the ocean.
1: I love that. Oh, my goodness. That sounds like so much fun. And I think, obviously, she got a record.
0: Yep, the previous record for the women was 86 days.
1: Yeah.
0: And for men, it was 56 days.
1: Yeah.
0: And she beat both of them by completing the journey in 44 days.
1: Yes. Okay. What was her name? Fendler. Yep. I like that. It's not balanced toilet rolls on your head.
0: It's something that actually could be useful.
1: A little bit more difficult, I think.
0: Yeah.
1: Oh, that's so much fun. Listen, I mean, the strength of people is amazing, eh?
0: It really is. One of the things that Fendler did is she had live streams showing her logistics and her passage. And she really just, put it simply, I love boats in the middle of nowhere.
1: No, thank you. So I'll give that to you. Feel free.
0: But she did have some inspirational words that she said that if any part of this made at least one person feel a little bit more powerful in their own skin, I couldn't ask for anything else and I'm happy. Think about trying to find your own big, hard, scary thing. You might not think that you are strong enough to finish it right now, but you're definitely strong enough to start it. And you'll find everything else along the way. I'm going to go finish my big, hard, scary thing.
1: We've all got big, hard, scary things. Yeah. I love it.
0: And I love that saying.
1: It's so good. It's so good. Step into fear. Feel the fear and do it anyways.
0: Yes.
1: I love that. Listen, we've got to say goodbye. However, we will be back with you next Wednesday or sometime else or another time. I'm not sure when I'll see you again.
0: Yeah, I always love seeing you, Laura, and being here.
1: It's a pleasure. But we've got to go. I'll see you soon.
0: Yes. Have a good one.
1: Thank you.
0: Enjoy your trip.
1: Okie doke, time for me to say cheerio for the first half of the show, but don't go anywhere. I'll be back with you at 5 o'clock for the second half of Saturday's show. In the meantime, this is Oasis with Whatever, and I'll see you soon.

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1: Hello everyone, my name is Eileen and I'm from Malaysia. Back in 2017, when I was looking for a place to escape the harsh reality of life, I took a solo trip to Busan and immediately fell in love with the city. I love the food, the mild weather, the serene view of the mountains and the sea, and just how beautiful and peaceful the city is. I returned home a week later, only to find that I was homesick in my own home. And then I realized that deep in my heart, Busan was now my new home. I moved to Busan the following year, and I'm now working at the Tourism Promotion Organization for Asia Pacific Cities, TPO Secretariat in Busan. My future lies in Busan, and Busan is the future for us all. Global City Busan, we are in it together. This campaign is brought to you by BEFM, Busan 영어 방송.
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3: 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Keep your head up. 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
2: What was I?

0: 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I'm Laura McCluckey, and I'll be with you all the way until 6 p.m. this evening. I know it's just one more hour, but we've got lots to cover, so let's get right in. Lots of cool things in the second half of our show. Up first, we've got Hello Fukuoka getting in touch with our sister station and our sister city from DJ Sakiko at Love FM. And then we've got Culture For You, followed by Busan Life Solutions. So let's get right into it and say Hello Fukuoka. Hello, hello. It's that time again where we say hello, Fukuoka, because we connect with DJ Sakiko from Love FM in our sister city of Fukuoka, and she's going to introduce all the topics like travel and food and all the promotional campaigns, etc., for us to enjoy when we go to Fukuoka. So let's see if she's on the line. Moshi, moshi!
1: Moshi, moshi, Dora-san. How are you?
0: Hello. I'm wonderful. How are you doing?
1: I'm doing good. You know, it's been really hot, yeah. Fukuoka City, like I said yesterday, last week, you know, some place reached close to 39 degrees Celsius in this month.
0: Yeah.
1: And so I decided to wear like a clothes made of like cotton and linen or silk, like a natural, you know, thing. So it's much better now.
0: Well, that's it, right? There's certain clothes that you wear in the hot weather that just make you feel hotter. So
1: yeah.
0: I think that's a good choice, good choice. But it is summer, and so what kind of events or what kind of news would you like to share with us this week?
1: Okay. Today, I want to talk about another three summer festival in Fukuoka. So it's going to be part two.
0: Okay, I love that. Okay, let's get into it.
1: Okay, the first one is called Hakozaki Shrine Nagoshi Festival. So the great purification rite, a Shinto ceremony held in July and December, is performed to cleanse the sins and impurities accumulated over the previous 6 months and to pray for, you know, good health and well-being during the months ahead. So during this festival, around 50 food and game stalls line the shrine approach as part of the festival. So, and visitors can enjoy a variety of festival foods, including Hakozaki Shrine's famous rice cake. I never tried that. And while taken in the lively fair atmosphere, and combining sacred rituals with a traditional festival marketplace, this long-running event remains a favorite among local residents. And actually, I've never, you know, been this festival, so if I had a chance, I would like to try.
0: Yeah, definitely. Yeah. Sounds like super fun. I think that sounds really cool. I want to try those rice cakes.
1: Yeah, me too.
0: What's up next?
1: Okay, the next one is called Omuta Daijayama Festival. So with a history spanning more than 300 years, the festival is best known for its giant Daijayama floats, elaborately crafted in the form of enormous serpents.

0: and accompanied by the sound of drums and bells, the floats parade through the city in a powerful display. And among them, the six floats, known collectively as the Gion Rokuzan, are particularly impressive. Measuring approximately 10 meters in length and 5 meters in height, and weighing up to 3 tons, so it's very big. And after dark, the giant serpent heads breathe fire, creating a dramatic spectacle. And local tradition holds that placing a child inside a serpent's mouth brings good health, and the louder the child cries, the better the fortune.
1: That's terrible. So, you know.
0: I know. I'm really sorry for those, you know, little kids. But,
1: oh my goodness,
0: that's a ritual. Weird ritual.
1: That's so interesting.
0: Yeah.
1: And what about the last one?
0: Okay, the last one is called Airi Music Summer Festival. So it's a music event that brings together Love FM's popular reggae program called Airi Music. And the nationwide summer festival. Now, in its fifth year, this event fills central Tianjin with a diverse mix of reggae and hip-hop and folk music and other, you know, group-driven sounds. And artists and DJs active across Kyushu Island will take to the stage with live performances and DJ sets, creating a lively summer atmosphere in the heart of the city. And with a lineup that spans generations and genres, and visitors can enjoy an afternoon music with a drink in hand while soaking up the festival atmosphere, you know, downtown.
1: Perfect.
0: Fifth year. And I've been there like every year, and it's getting like more popular and more bigger festival, and I can drink lots of, you know, beers and, you know, drinks.
1: That sounds perfect.
0: Yeah.
1: Something nice and cool to keep you cool, but also enjoy.
0: Yeah,
1: that'd be cool. Very cool indeed. Well, listen, I hope that you get to at least one of these, and I look forward to hearing all about it next time we catch up. So we'll see you again next week.
0: Okay, I will.
1: Thank you. Cheerio. Bye-bye.
0: Okay, bye-bye.
1: Thank you very much, DJ Sakiko. We'll see you again next week. Up next, this is Classic by MKTO.
2: Hey, where's the drums?

0: look who it is.
1: Hello, hello.
0: Hello, how are you?
1: Good. It seems like we haven't met in a long time.
0: Yeah, it does seem like that because last week was a holiday.
1: Yeah, 우리 그 휴일도 있었고, 그죠?
0: Constitution Day.
1: How have you been?
0: Fabulous. How have you been?
1: You look younger somehow.
0: Really?
1: Yeah. Maybe it's because of all the holidays that you spent.
0: Do you know what it is? It's because now I'm Baek-su.
1: I heard.
0: Yeah.
1: In a good way though, right?
0: Yes.
1: Yeah. You

0: enjoy being Bixu for now?
1: Bixu by choice.
0: Bixu by choice. Mm. Yes.
1: Yeah. Well, I mean, I'm not really, because I'm here working.
0: Yeah, like, this is work too.
1: I come to work every day, and I have other things to do. I have other work, but yeah, I
0: you have more free time now.
1: Finish my other full-time job.
0: That's good.
1: So yeah.
0: 인생에 조금 더 여유가 생겼네요.
1: 맞다.
0: That's good.
1: 너무 좋아요.
0: That's so good. 부럽습니다.
1: But it's funny because I've been working so hard and so much for so long that because I've now got lots of free time, I'm like.
0: It gets you very uncomfortable sometimes, right?
1: Yeah.
0: 하고 있어야 될 것 같은데, something like that. I hear you.
1: 시간 낭비다.
0: I can relate to you.
1: I feel like I'm wasting time. You know, so I'm relearning how to relax.
0: Yeah, but you gotta really start learning how to, you know, chill.
1: Yeah.
0: Because you deserve the rest.
1: It's hard. It's
0: and
1: really
0: for all,
1: strange.
0: Yeah, for the waivers too. 다 일하고 사는데 쉴 때는 진짜 푹 쉬어줘야 됩니다.
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1: 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How are you?
0: Good, good. I mean, same as always, super busy and everything.
1: And warm. I see you've got like 7 buttons unbuttoned on your shirt there. This is a family show, Michael.
0: 요거.
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1: 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Yeah. It is hot outside though.
0: It is. I have no choice. But and this was the only shirt I had today.
1: Oh,
0: and
1: God.
0: This is for winter actually.
1: Is it?
0: Yeah. So it's very thick too.
1: It's funny. I always see Steve rocking up here at like 6 o'clock with double denim. He's got a denim jacket, denim short, like denim trousers, and like a big black shirt. I'm like, are you not roasting? I was like, no, it's fine. My car's got aircon. I'm like, well, I don't know. I can't.
0: Does he live in the car though? I mean,
1: well, that's it, right?
0: I mean, outside is hot. Today.
1: Yeah,
0: it's hot.
1: It's comfort. No, fashion over comfort. I don't know how you say that.
0: Yeah, and rumor tells me starting in August, it's gonna get only much hotter.
1: Uh oh.
0: Yeah, 8월 달 조심하세요. 선크림 많이 바르세요. 큰일 났습니다.
1: 바다로 갑시다. 맞아요. There's lots of also water parks around the city as well. Water features, water parks.
0: Yeah, but it seems like many people these days aren't going to the beach because like out on the sand, it's too hot. So they choose to stay indoors.
1: Yeah.
0: So they go to like indoor pools at hotels and stuff.
1: Yeah.
0: But they choose not to go out to the beach, which is ironic.
1: Do you know, there's a saying in English, maybe you've heard this. Mad dogs and Englishmen go out in the midday sun. And 무슨 뜻일까요? How do I explain it? So basically, midday sun is said to be the hottest part of the day. Or at least it used to be.
0: Yeah.
1: This is like an old saying. And it was to say that the only people who go out at that time of the day, because European culture, a lot of countries have siesta, right?
0: Yeah.
1: At the hottest part of the day. But they always say that mad dogs and Englishmen, so like dogs, rabid dogs that are just foraging around the street. I don't know, like...
0: Because in Britain, I mean, like it used to be, I mean, it used to be a very rainy country, right?
1: It still is. It's still,
0: it's still very
1: rainy.
0: And they rarely get the sun.
1: We get the sun. We've got heat waves. We've got very sunny days. But the midday sun, other countries are like, no, stay away.
0: And
1: the UK people are like,
0: that's what
1: come on, taps off, sun's out, guns out. That's it.
0: 역시 영국 사람들은 달라요. Very different people.
1: Yes, indeed.
0: In a good way, though, yes.
1: Yeah. Yeah, that's it. Like, you got to go on holiday to get tanned. That is the reason to go on holiday.
0: Yeah.
1: So as soon as the midday sun hits, that's it.
0: And that's culture. A very, very nice introduction to today's program.
1: Mad dogs and Englishmen going in the midday sun.
0: I'll remember that. Yeah. Mad dogs and Englishmen.
1: What do you have for us today anyway?
0: Yeah, lots of culture stories.
1: Yes.
0: Today, man, we're going to start with Busan, where visitors are experiencing Korean cultural heritage in a way that feels almost like traveling through time.
1: I know what you're going to say. It's the 48 cities of the UNESCO World Heritage Committee.
0: Yes.
1: Yes.
0: Exactly. You're right. And we are the host country this year. So Korea has created a large official exhibition pavilion at PEXCO. And it's bringing together traditional heritage, digital technology, performances, and hands-on experiences.
1: That's very cool. How did it open?
0: So it began with a very dramatic gate opening ceremony inspired by 15th century records. Traditional horns and drums sounded. There were royal guards who marched through the rain. And visitors shouted, open the gate, or 문을 여시오.
1: It's like a performance.
0: Yes.
1: It's not like a normal exhibition.
0: My favorite part of the whole ceremony.
1: Look at that.
0: So,

0: 멕시코에서 이제 진행이 된 저 사진이 지금 비디오로 나오고 있어요.
1: 근데 웃긴 게 네. This is very traditional, but they did it at Mexico.
0: Yeah, so the background doesn't really fit. I can, yeah, I agree. But look at all the costumes that they're wearing. I mean, I'm not gonna say costumes. It's like

0: but I like them.
1: 어울려요.
0: Fabulous.
2: 역시.
0: Those fabulous.
1: 요즘에
0: beards.
1: 참 수염기르기 힘들죠. 네.
0: It's very cool. It's yeah. very cool. Okay, yeah. so yeah, what did they do? What can we see?
1: Yeah, so I can tell you that, I mean, like, 지금 사진도 보셔서 알겠지만, mm. it looks more like a historical performance than a normal exhibition opening.
0: Yeah.
1: But the organizers wanted people to feel as if they were stepping into another era, mm. which I think they succeeded, even though it was raining. And that's probably why they did it indoors.
0: Uh-huh.
1: Yeah. 바깥에서 yeah. 했었으면 더 멋있었을 것 같은데. Mm. Around 100 visitors gathered outside, taking photos and videos as the procession entered.
0: It's cool. But I mean, inside Beck School, that's where the pavilion, so to speak, is, right?
1: Yes.
0: So what can we see in there?
1: A great deal, I can say. So 35 institutions are participating, and the space is said to be about the size of 2 soccer fields. So that's a lot. That's a big space to cover. So visitors have more than enough to explore. They can explore Korean War World Heritage Sites, traditional crafts, immersive media art, historical education programs, and performances.
0: So are these exhibitions, because it's in Beck School, are they only for adults or like older people?
1: Mm, that would be the expectation because like it's the 48th session of the UNESCO.
0: It's very formal sounding.
1: 그러니까요. 그런 느낌이 들지만 이번에는 they're trying to take a completely different approach. So there are many family-friendly activities, which means that children can collect stamps in a heritage passport, for example. Mm-hmm. So they give out passports. With heritage,
0: like
1: icons and stuff, and you get to collect stamps on it, and try traditional games such as tuho.
0: I love tuho. Oh
1: tuho,
0: my gosh.
1: Jegi-tagi, you know the things that I used to do when I was a kid.
0: I hate jegi-tagi. Get the jegi out of here.
1: My best record was 8.
0: Really?
1: Which is bad for a Korean, I can tell you.
0: Really? I hate jeggi-taggi. My husband says, I'm so good at jeggi-taggi, so he does the jeggi-taggi.
1: As a Korean man,
0: good,
1: yeah, I'm not too proud of myself.
0: Really?
1: 제기차기 8번은 진짜 적은 거거든요. 네, 군대 다녀온 사람들은 다 아실 거예요. 족구를 다 이렇게 하셨기 때문에.
0: 족구 너무 재밌어요.
1: It's the same theory though, right? If you're good at 족구, then you should be good at 제기차기 as well.
0: But 족구, you're also drinking makgeolli and having a good...
1: That's also
0: like,
1: true.
0: Having a barbecue. Maybe that's what you need for jjeggi-taggi.
1: Maybe. Maybe. That's a whole different discussion. But also, children and families, they get to learn how traditional Korean hats are made and even experience sword dancing.
0: That's so cool. Mm. Oh, look at that picture there. If you're joining us on YouTube, you'll see the pictures from the exhibition from Beck School. Mm. So how have the international visitors reacted?
1: Very positively. So one visitor from Indonesia described the exhibition as magical, while an Italian visitor said it felt as though he had entered a time machine. Mm. He was especially impressed by how modern media art brought the past back to life.
0: I love that. So it's a lot of controversial takes these days about technology, AI especially.
1: Mm-hmm.
0: But I love how technology and like digital media is allowing people to emotionally connect with history. Mm.
1: Very, very important. 정말 좋은 말씀 하셨어요. So, you're exactly right. Heritage can sometimes feel distant or academic, but immersive technology can make it feel very personal and very immediate.
0: Right, it's right there. You can see
1: 앞에.
0: it right there.
1: 네. 이제 과거의 이야기가 아니라 마치 내가 그 시대를 살고 있는 느낌이 드는 거죠.
0: 그러니까. And the thing is, we're all humans, right?
1: Yes.
0: So it's quite easy for us to have empathy for the human experience of those people if it's brought to life a little bit with the digital creation, right?
1: See, this is how we should use technology.
0: Yeah, absolutely.
1: Yes.
0: There was also an important UNESCO decision connected to Korea and Japan, right?
1: Yes. So it's not just about the exhibition. We do have the session ongoing where people discuss important issues, right? And the committee in charge of the session adopted a decision concerning Japan's Sado Gold Mine or Sado Gwangsan, which is listed as a World Heritage Site in Japan. UNESCO recommended that Japan improve its interpretation and exhibition strategy there so that the site presents its entire history more comprehensively.
0: See, here's the thing. I think that this is a very controversial issue that it was selected as a UNESCO World Heritage Site in the way it was. Because, well, tell us, why is this very important to Korea?
1: Yes, it's very important to the Korean people and Korean history because Korean laborers

0: were mobilized back in the Japanese rule era to work at the mine during the colonial period, as I said. So critics have argued that Japan's current exhibitions do not explain that history clearly enough.
1: Yeah. And what happens next then?
0: So Japan has been asked to report on its progress by December 2027. Mm. The issue is expected to return to the World Heritage Committee in 2028.
1: Yeah. Heritage, it's not just about preserving beautiful sites. It's about how history is remembered. And even when that history is painful, it's about representing that painful history accurately, authentically, and, you know, giving the people of the past and the places of the past the dignified remembrance that it really deserves.
0: Yes, precisely. Precisely. You're right. Preservation and honest interpretation must go together. And yeah, but in conclusion, it's not just about the session.
1: Yeah.
0: People are enjoying the 48th session.
1: Absolutely.
0: This week.
1: And it's going on until the 28th, I believe. So go there and check it out and have fun.
0: Mm-hmm.
1: All right, next story. What are we talking about?
0: Okay, this one is about K-pop groups.
1: Yes.
0: Okay, but not BTS. Because we're talking about those other. 한국말로 하면 중소기업. 중소돌이라고 해요. 중소돌. 그러니까 those outside of the mainstream, so to speak, K-pop groups that are succeeding, right? Outside Korea's four biggest entertainment agencies. So we're talking about those K-pop groups outside HYBE, SM,
1: JYP,
0: YG, JYP, and something like that. So those four companies still have enormous influence, but artists from smaller and mid-sized agencies are now finding new paths to success.
1: So this is very good. I really love this. Mm-hmm. I feel like those large entertainment companies are kind of like 재벌, you know?
0: 그런 느낌이
1: it's got that
0: 거죠.
1: 느낌이죠.
0: Yeah. 네, 네.
1: But I think who is going to be leading or who is leading that trend?
0: 자, 제가 지금 K-pop 그룹 이름을 한번 읽어볼 건데 I used to struggle with this because I'm from the previous generation.
1: You're from the analog 시대.
0: 그래서 제가 처음에 이걸 아티즈라고 읽었었어요. But it's not Aties.
1: No.
0: It's 80s.
1: 80s.
0: With a different spelling. A-T-E-E-Z.
1: See, you know what? I yell about this at least once a day. Why can't they just have normal names?
0: Exactly. 80s, right?
1: Yeah.
0: So 80s is one of the clearest examples. Their latest mini album debuted at number one on the Billboard 200.
1: Good.
0: Giving them their third chart-topping album in the United States.
1: Yeah. I mean, they've had a strong fan base overseas for a while.
0: That's right. So what's different now is that they are also gaining more attention from the wider Korean public.
1: Mm.
0: A short performance clip featuring member Sun spread rapidly across social media and introduced the group to people outside their existing fandom.
1: Yeah. That's good. I like it. I like it a lot. Look at these boys over here.
2: 아, 지금 사진이 쭉 나오고 있는데요. 모두
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2: Look at the photos.
1: They've all got so much makeup.
2: Oh my goodness.
1: Look at their beautiful
2: my goodness.
1: Makeup.
2: 진짜 다 어디서 오는 걸까요? 이런 사람들은.
1: 아, 천국에서?
0: From heaven. But even 80s, I mean 80s도 중소돌인 거예요, 따지고 보면.
1: 맞아요.
0: Yeah. Categorizing them.
1: And they're really good, actually. Mm. They're a really, really good band.
0: Yeah.
1: But it's good because one short video can really change, these days, a group's visibility.
0: Yeah. So 아까 산 그 이제 그 영상이 바이럴 나갔다는 말씀을 드렸는데 in today's K-pop market, short form videos or fan recorded clips, live performances and recommendation algorithms can be just as influential as traditional television appearances.
1: Yeah, it's very good.
0: Mm-hmm.
1: Listen, we are running out of time.
0: Yeah.
1: So let's wrap this up. Do you have any very much important things to say about 80s?
0: So 80s를 이제 보면 우리가 알 수 있지만 it shows that the route to success is becoming less centralized. Mm. That's the point of the story.
1: That's good.
0: Yeah, in the past, television exposure and a major distribution network were almost essential. Mm. But today, groups can grow through overseas touring, short form platforms, as we just discussed, strong live performances, or highly engaged online communities.
1: Mm. Yeah, love it.
0: Mm-hmm.
1: Well, listen, very important and good news for anyone out there who's a young artist who's trying to get their feet in the door of, I don't know, like agents and et cetera, et cetera, and trying to get noticed.
0: Keep the dream.
1: Keep the dream.
0: Yeah.
1: The
0: 우리
1: dream
0: 모두 아이돌이 됩시다.
1: Yeah. Do we have time for the last one? I feel like we don't. We've got 2 minutes. Okay.
0: 빠르게 해볼까요?
1: Michael, take it away.
0: Yeah. Okay. Our final topic. 왜냐면 저는 이거

0: 중요해요. Asks why some recent K-pop song seems unusually loud, even when the volume setting hasn't changed.
1: 나도 그래.
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1: Why is it like that?
0: Yeah. So many modern songs are actually produced to feel louder. Uh-huh. The industry often calls this a high gain sound, and it doesn't simply mean turning up the volume. Producers who make the K-pop songs use tools such as compressors. Limiters to reduce the difference between soft and loud sounds. Quiet details are pushed upward while loud peaks are controlled. And the reason why is that louder is better.
1: Ugh, no.
0: 그렇다고 이제 popular music industry에서는 그런 거예요. So, one study examining Billboard number one singles from 1965 to 2020 found that recent songs had an average perceived loudness roughly 30% higher than the music from the 1980s so, and 90s.
1: This is true. When I'm like, ah, 진짜 시끄럽다. 이게 뭐야? So noisy. 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It's actually like
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1: So that was 기분 안 좋게 만들 수도 있어요.
0: It could surprise the customers at cafes.
1: It's how like Christopher Nolan does his sound mixing on movies. I hate it. Quiet moments, then bam.
0: It's like watching thriller movies or horror movies.
1: So you know what? We're very good at complaining. I like it. Listen, I won't see you next week because I'm away for 2 weeks, but I will see you in 2 weeks' time.
0: Okay.
1: 2 weeks' time. So thank
0: I'll
1: you very
0: you.
1: Much, Michael. I know, but you'll be in good hands. Don't worry. Thank you, Michael. All right, let me play you a song. This is Heartburn by Sunmi. I'll be back after this.

I told you I'd be back, and I'm back. Look at that. Hey, it's like magic. Thanks for tuning in to the second half of For My Busan. It's Saturday, the 25th of July. I hope you're enjoying your holidays. Are you on holiday? I think a lot of people are on holiday now. I think the kids went on holiday in elementary schools in Korea. Maybe not all of Korea. On Wednesday, wasn't it? I'm not sure. But anyway, I hope you're having a nice summer, regardless of whatever you're doing. It's been a good summer so far, but there's been, well, I don't want to complain. There's been lots and lots of sun and sweaty days and not enough cloudy and cold days because it's summer, of course. But of course, lots and lots to do in the city. So I hope you're getting out there and taking advantage of all the events, the festivals, the nights, the days. Everything cool going on here in this very hot city of Busan. Okay, let's keep on going with the show. This is Wake Me Up by Avicii, and then we'll dive into Busan Life Solutions.

0: Welcome back, everybody. It's time for Busan Life Solutions. Kelly's in the house.
1: 안녕하세요. Hi, everybody.
0: Hello.
1: Well, how is everybody surviving in this heat?
0: Wonderfully.
1: 네. 너무너무 덥습니다.
0: 너무 덥지.
1: Well, summer is in full swing.
0: Yeah.
1: 네.
0: Kelly, look at the screen. 네? Your arms are the same color as the curtains. You look like just a little rectangular body to the head. I like it. How are you?
1: I'm good. Thank you.
0: 네.
1: Are you?
0: Yeah.
1: 네.
0: Same old.
1: 네.
0: Nothing ever changed. Always the same, mm-hmm. if a little bit different.
1: Mm-hmm.
0: You're here for Busan Life Solutions. What
1: right.
0: do we do here?
1: Right. You know, the number of non-Koreans living in Busan has increased a lot over the last few years. So, you know, whenever they have questions or issues, you know, they visit the Busan Global Center.
0: Mm-hmm.
1: So what I do here is that I receive questions along with the answers and I share them with you in this segment.
0: Yeah.
1: 네.
0: Wonderful. Well, let's get right in. We've got a lot to cover today. Mm-hmm. I will read the questions. You give us the solutions.
1: All right.
0: So this first person says, I'm an international student and something upsetting happened to me recently.
1: Mm-hmm.
0: I accidentally lost my phone and even though I tried to track it down, I couldn't find it. Later, I found out that someone had picked it up, but instead of turning it in, they threw it away. I'm really frustrated because if they had just left it where it was, I probably could have found it. Mm-hmm. In this situation, what legal action can I take and am I entitled to compensation for my losses?
1: I can't believe this has happened.
0: Mm.
1: Well, because, you know, like we Koreans are proud that we can leave our belongings, you know, just anywhere unattended,
0: yeah.
1: right? So you must have seen some videos you know, people go to cafe or restaurant, you know, they will see people saving their tables or seats, you know, by just leaving their phones or their belongings like a bag, right, on the table. We Koreans are proud of that, and I'm one of them, right? So I can't really believe this has happened. And I'm sorry that this has happened to this person.
0: Mm.
1: And based on what this person has described, the person who picked up the phone could potentially be charged with 점유 이탈물 횡령죄, which translates to misappropriation of the lost property.
0: Okay.
1: So during the consultation, the Busan Global Center learned that the police are already investigating the case, and they've also provided this person with the other person's contact information so that they can, you know, try to reach a settlement. So they will see how things go. But according to the Busan Global Center, reaching a settlement is usually the best way to resolve this matter in a case like this. So this person can ask to be compensated for the value of the phone along with any other losses they suffered as a result. So it could be around like 1 million, 2 million won or something like that. The appropriate amount will depend on factors such as the value of the phone and the specific circumstances of the case. So I assume that it would be about like 1 million won or 2 million won. However, if they have trouble reaching a settlement, this person can still file a civil lawsuit or like a 민사 소송, right? But it could take a lot of time and energy because, you know, the civil lawsuit or 민사 소송 could take considerable time and money. So the first step this person can do is just settle the matter through the negotiation. If that is not successful, pursuing compensation through the civil courts remains an option.
0: I mean, okay, so I understand the person's frustrations with losing their phone, and then it turns out someone had thrown it away.
1: Right.
0: It seems strange to me, and I wonder what the circumstances or the location was for that to happen.
1: Mm.
0: Because I don't imagine

0: imagine people would pick up a phone and then throw it in the trash.
1: Throw it away, right?
0: People don't do that. If they were going to...
1: But some people are
0: pick
1: mean.
0: Pick up the phone. Yeah, but they maybe just... Uh-huh. If they were mean, why wouldn't they pick it up and then keep it? You know?
1: Right.
0: It seems strange. It's just a very strange situation. Right. It must be very frustrating. Mm-hmm. Mm-hmm. And then also frustrating for the person who threw it away because maybe they thought, oh, that's just trash. Maybe they didn't realize.
1: So depending, but it was obviously a phone.
0: But
1: right?
0: depending on where it is, though, if they lost it somewhere, that they might just sense. Think they might be picking up trash from the ground and then just put it in.
1: That probably has a
0: you
1: point.
0: Know? Yeah. It's tricky, very tricky. Mm-hmm. Okay, well, let's move to the next one. I will try to keep my faith as judgment-free as... No, in fact, no, I won't. Okay, here we go. This person says, I'm a foreign national living in Busan. 2 years ago, I was convicted of drunk driving and fined 1 million Korean won. Recently, I was caught driving under the influence again and was questioned by the police. My case has now been referred to the prosecutor's office. At the time, my blood alcohol concentration, or BAC, was 0.15%. In this situation, what amount of fine can I expect? And are there any possible consequences for my visa?
1: Right. Well,
0: Well,
1: actually, you know, honestly, whenever I hear about a drunk driving accident or something like that, it makes my blood boil, you know?
0: 100%.
1: I don't mean to offend this person.
0: You can offend them.
1: But I really hate this.
0: Offend them.
1: And I may sound a little bit too harsh.
0: No,
1: but,
0: it's not harsh. It's two convictions for drink driving.
1: Right. It has to be said, I think the chance is really high that this person has driven under the influence more times than two
0: 100%.
1: That they were actually caught.
0: 100%. Right? They got caught twice, which means think of all the times they weren't caught. You do not deserve to have a driver's license. Stop it.
1: Right. And it can have traffic effects on innocent people, you know, so someone who has nothing to do with this person's decision could seriously injured or even killed, right?
0: This honestly, like, this is, oh my God, I wish we could say exactly what we want to say. I've got some colorful words for you, person.
1: I really hope that this will be the last time for this person.
0: 그냥 그 운전하지 말고 비자 걱정하지 마. 그냥 나가.
1: 아니.
0: 근데 너무 안 좋아요.
1: 맞아요. 사실
0: broken
1: 맞아요.
0: The law two times like that.
1: 네.
0: This is just my rant. Okay.
1: So this person said that their blood alcohol concentration or BAC was 0.15%. That is high enough to result in driver's license revocation under Korean law.
0: Take their driver's license away.
1: The actual sentence, however, is determined after considering various factors, including their previous record, whether accident happened or not, the distance driven, and the circumstances of the offense. Although the prosecution's internal sentencing guidelines are not publicly available, publicly released materials indicate that the person who commit another DUI offense within 10 years of a previous DUI is subject to enhanced punishment regardless of their BAC level. In this person's case, because this is a repeat DUI offense and their BAC was relatively high, if the case is resolved through summary indictment, they may be fined approximately like 5 million, like 500만 원, to 20 million won or 2000만 원. Depending on their circumstances, the prosecutor may instead pursue a formal criminal trial. If the court issues a summary order imposing a fine, this person may request a formal trial within 7 days from the date that they received the summary order, asking the court to reconsider and potentially reduce the fine. In addition, if they receive a criminal fine of 3 million won or more, or a more severe criminal sentence, like a 형사소송, they may face immigration-related consequences during their immigration status review. So we will see how things go. So these may include denial of visa extensions or like restrictions on changing their visa status or cancellation of their visa status too. So the Busan Global Center told this person to consult an immigration specialist, aka 행정사, or an attorney, like a 변호사, regarding this specific circumstances.
0: One of the things that makes me really angry about this, many people who are generally law-abiding citizens do things by mistake or not knowing the law or et cetera, in Korea, who are foreigners in Korea, and they get in trouble for it, and then they get deported. This person has knowingly got behind their car, knowing it's not okay, with two fines now, and then has still like, oh, what can I expect?
1: Right.
0: Listen, you should be deported. That is a violation of your visa, no?
1: Well, just stay away from alcohol. Stay away from, you know, stop drinking.
0: Take the license away. That's, to me, that is absolutely wild.
1: I agree, you know.
0: That this is, and the thing is, I mean, obviously that's not for me to say take your visa away, right? But like, there's other people who do other very less serious crimes and have to be deported because of how it impacts their visa. So I think, very serious. Do not drink and drive or I will come and yell at you and hopefully you'll have your license taken away. Okay, this person says, I'm an international student. I recently completed the Korean language program, Ohakdang, and I'll be starting my first semester in graduate school this September. It's now tuition payment period. I was wondering, is it possible to pay my tuition in installments, such as dividing payment over 3 months?
1: 네.
0: 유니버시티한테 물어봐야 됩니다.
1: 맞습니다, 맞습니다. Well, actually, most universities offer like a tuition installment programs, like a halbu program. However, first semester students are not often eligible to use it. But, you know, like Laura said, please, you know, check with your school directly because, you know, things can be different, you know, from school to school.
0: Yeah, absolutely. But yes, probably you'll be able to do that.
1: Sure.
0: Finally, this person says, I currently have a D10 visa. It's my second extension. I am wondering if it's possible to extend a D10 visa for a third time. Okay, question. Good question.
1: 네. So for those who are not familiar, well, the D10 visa is a job-seeking visa in Korea. The rules have changed a little bit recently. So D10 used to be limited to 2 years, but now the maximum period has been extended to 3 years. But getting a third D10 visa is not really that common according to the Busan Global Center.
0: Interesting.
1: 네, but it can be, it can depend on, you know, like everybody's situation. So the decision can be different depending on the circumstances and the immigration officer, you know, handling the situation, right? So the Busan Global Center recommended that this person contact the immigration center just directly.
0: Yeah, absolutely. It's here and there. Visas are always tricky. And it's always case by case. Yeah. Kelly, thank you so much for all of these. Actually, very surprised at number two. I think that's the first time we've had someone admitting that they've got a drunk driving fine and then another.
1: Right. And visa issues.
0: Yeah. Very interesting. Well, we'll see how they unfold. Anyway, yeah.
1: So if I learn something more, you know, I'll keep you updated.
0: Thank you very much. We'll look forward to it. Have a great weekend.
1: You too. Bye-bye.
0: Thank you very much, Kelly. We'll see you again next week. All right. Up next, 21 Pilots with Ride.

Time for me to say goodbye for another Saturday. Can you believe it? Yes, because it happens every week. But we will be back with you on, well, tomorrow, and hope that you will stay with us all the way through the week as well. So enjoy the rest of your Saturday. And the final song is Hanyeoreum Bame Gul by Sunny and Rena. Today's show was produced by Park Bo-sung, written by Hong Kyung-hwa, hosted by Laura McCluckie, and I will see you back here tomorrow for Sunday's show. Enjoy the rest of your Saturday. Bye-bye.

Hi, I'm Roberto Fernandez from Mallorca, Spain. I have been living here in Busan for more than 5 years with my Korean wife and twin boys. Back in 2020, I was invited to a game by a friend of mine. Since in Spain, football is the most beloved sport, baseball really drew my attention. In Sajic Baseball Stadium, everyone was singing the chants loudly, and that space was filled with the vibes of Busan. Everyone could truly become one body and one mind, sharing all the feelings of joy and sorrow. When I first visited here in Busan, I didn't have a family. But now, I have the whole Giants family as well as my own family. Once Busan Galmegi, you are forever Busan Galmegi. Global City Busan, we're in it together. This campaign was brought to you by BEFM, Busan Yongho Bangseong.

Good morning, listeners. You're tuned into the World Classics, and I'm your host, Christopher Temporelli. And on this 26th of July, 2026, we've got some great music coming from Ornette Coleman to start, and Congeniality, one of the standout tracks from Ornette Coleman's groundbreaking 1959 album, The Shape of Jazz to Come. It's as if he knew what was coming. And while the album revolutionized modern jazz with this free approach, it's improvisational, it's got great harmony, Congeniality is one of the most upbeat and accessible performances. You've got Coleman and trumpeter Don Cherry exchanging lively, conversational melodies over that flexible rhythm section of bassist Charlie Hayden and drummer Billy Higgins. So we're going to have a little Congeniality to start with. This is from Ornette Coleman.

And we just heard from Congeniality of Ornette Coleman. And although it broke away from many of the conventions of bebop, it didn't lose that sense of warmth or of swing. And not having these predetermined chord changes, the musicians responded instinctively to each other. It's sort of like us here at the World Classics. We're very instinctive. We kind of move and roll, and we have a great start to the morning with interesting things. And it's going to be a congenial morning, I think, here on the World Classics. We start off with our classic garden where we can start spreading all that congeniality. We've got great music from the world of the classics.

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And today we're going to be off to Sicily with an opera. 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

in this, our segment of Classic Garden, it's time for that stroll through the garden of classical music. We have a chance to look at some of the most renowned classical pieces, compositions, composers, and always interesting stories on the way. Again, we are your World Classics, and I'm your host, Christopher Temporelli. A Scandinavian violin concerto. Erkki Milartin was one of Finland's most accomplished composers of the early 20th century. And although maybe his name is not as well known as John Sibelius, he was a powerful person in the world of Finnish music. A gifted violinist, conductor, educator, and composer, Milartin studied in Helsinki and Vienna before becoming director of the Helsinki Conservatory. And his music reflects a fascinating blend of the late Romantic, the French Impressionistics, and Nordic nationalism. And he created a style that's both richly expressive and also very individual. And in his violin concerto in D minor, completed in 1913, we find one of the finest examples of his orchestral writing as well. And we mentioned this orchestral writing. One of the great strengths of Milartin is his masterful use of orchestration. And you might think, you know, what is orchestration? Well, that's a word, you know, from orchestra. And we're going to call it the classical 101 term of the day. And that's when you paint the orchestra. So it's the art of assigning musical ideas to different instruments to create these distinctive colors and textures in the orchestra. So that's orchestral writing or orchestration. I think we're also going to find this concerto to be one of the hidden gems of the Finnish repertoire, and it's going to be also a testament to that composer, Erkki Milartin, and his exceptional talent. We've got this version of the violin concerto in D minor with the Tampere Philharmonic Orchestra. On the violin is John Storgaerts, and it's conducted by Leif Segerstam.

Music has a long history of combining story and song, and in opera theater we take a look and listen to the best examples. And today is going to be a major opera from the Italian tradition, I Vespri Siciliani. It's one of Giuseppe Verdi's grandest and most ambitious operas. In French, it's Les Vespres Siciliennes, something like that. It's premiered at the Paris Opera in 1855, and the work was originally actually composed in French before Verdi later supervised an Italian translation. And when I sang some pieces from it, I always knew it as I Vespri Siciliani. I did the Italian version. And in this piece, you have this young Sicilian, Arrigo, who discovers that the French governor, Guy de Montfort, is actually his father. So he's torn between these family ties, loyalty to the homeland, and Arrigo must navigate this impossible choices as Sicily prepares to revolt. So there's political intrigue, there's emotional conflict. It becomes one of Verdi's most dramatic historic operas. There's wonderful ensembles in it. That's when the musical numbers are sung by several characters. And it's not perhaps as well known as Rigoletto or Aida, but it's also a great piece of Verdi's. And it's I think, maybe the connoisseur's choice for one of the Verdi operas. We're going to have a wonderful version that was performed in 2004 at the Metropolitan Opera, a great cast of characters as well. And this is music of Giuseppe Verdi from I Vespri Siciliani. Thank you.

And with that music from I Vespri Siciliani of Verdi, we're going to call it the first hour here on the World Classics, but more music to come in the second hour. For right now, this is the wee hour theme of Stanley Turrentine, and we will be back shortly.

And welcome back. You're tuned into the World Classics, and we're our second hour. Of course, I'm your host, Christopher Temporelli. And we just heard Midnight Creeper here on the World Classics. That was from Lou Donaldson. And the World Classics is your weekend morning show to help you get up and going for the weekend. We get you out of midnight and into the morning, and we have some great music also on the second hour of the show. And in the second hour, we head to somewhere over the world. It's something of a travel segment. We find a different spot on the planet, and we head there and enjoy the music. And today it's off to Armenia. And then in all that jazz, we jazz up the morning with some great jazzy music. And today it's from an American jazz album. So for right now, it's off to somewhere over the world.

And as we travel with the World Classics to different spots on the planet, today we're off to Armenia and the world of Harut Pambukjian, affectionately known by fans as Dzak Harut. That means the left-handed Harut. He's one of the most beloved figures in Armenian popular music. Born in Yerevan in 1950, he developed a passion for singing at an early age and became involved in local musical groups before emigrating to the United States in the late 70s. He settled on in Los Angeles, home to one of the world's largest Armenian diaspora communities, and Harut became one of the leading performers of Armenian folk, pop, and also patriotic music. With a career spanning over five decades, he's recorded dozens of albums and become an enduring symbol of Armenian culture for audiences around the world. And his music is also connected to the Ashuk tradition. Ashuk is a singer-poet who performs traditional songs while accompanying themselves or an ensemble, which preserves history, storytelling, and cultural identity as well. So there's a whole lot of wonderful aspects to his music. We're going to dive in right now with some wonderful pieces from him, beginning with Es Arankez, Tsagik Es, and Nakhabanpar.

0: 5, 6, 7, 8.
1: Our weekends here on the World Classics would not be complete without some great jazz music, and we dive into that in All That Jazz. And today we're going to check out William Green and Marty Jazz All-Stars. Now, this is a group that captures that vibrant spirit of the early 1960s American jazz. It's a period where hard bop, blues, and soul jazz were flourishing alongside the emerging avant-garde movement. And it was led by saxophonist William Green. This recording showcases a group of seasoned musicians who shared a deep appreciation for melody, improvisation, and that swinging tradition of modern jazz. So there's some great strength. One of it is that chemistry between these members of the Marty Jazz All-Stars. I mean, they're just all-stars and they just kind of jazz in together. They seem to have an instinctive ability to listen and respond to one another, creating performances that feel spontaneous, well, tightly organized. So we're going to dive in right now. This is music from that 1963 album with William Green and the Marty Jazz All-Stars.

And with that music from William Green and the Mardi Jazz All-Stars, we're going to call it a day here on the World Classics. Always a pleasure to share some wonderful music with you. Remember, we'll be back for you next weekend with another great round of world music. For right now, this is Baby, I Love You from Reuben Wilson. We love you too from the World Classics, and see you again next weekend.